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6: Channel 80 is back. Steve Sarkisian, the Texas Longhorns head football coach, is here on the program. So what's the first order of business for you right now? August hits, then what? What do we have here?
7: Well, what we did, you know, so we finished up with the players today, and then they're going to get 4 days off. So they'll be off, you know, Friday, Saturday, Sunday, Monday. They'll report back Tuesday, and Tuesday, I always say, is like the longest day of the year. That's check into the dorms. That's all the meetings that they don't want to sit in, you know, all the protocol meetings. And then we'll hit the grass on Wednesday for practice one. And, you know, I think inevitably at this stage, I think we've learned so much. You know, I think back to, you know, 20, 25 years ago, the whole double days and just grinding the guys out. But I think science has helped us in so much. And now the kind of ramp up stage of training camp, I think, is very important. And the NFL's taught us a lot of that. And it's this team growing together, you know, and it's developing the depth that's needed. You know, it's one thing to have high level quality players on the surface. But I think what we've learned in college football now, because of the length of the playoffs, because of us now expanding to 9 games in the SEC, you got to have the depth, you know, available to you at every position. Because one injury can't knock you off. You've got to be able to find a way to navigate your way through a season and navigate your way through the playoffs. And so developing that depth, I think, is going to be huge for us, that continuity. And then having a balanced football team, a versatile football team, to where you're not one-sided. You got to play great offense, and that means you got to run it, you got to throw it, you got to do all the things. You got to play great defense, and because a game's going to require that, and games will require that, and you got to be good on special teams. And so I think it's all those things adding up throughout training camp to put ourselves in the best position to be successful, not only at the start of the season in September, but thinking throughout the season of October, November, December, and like for all of us, hopefully January.
6: Yeah, and talking about college football playoffs and schedules, and now, you know, regular season in conference for you is longer, and these are all changes that constantly happen in college football.
7: Yeah.
6: And before

0: we get into that part of our conversation, I just want to know if 5 minutes in, I believe, to our chat right now, not that I'm looking for a compliment or anything, how long does it normally take to, for you to be interviewed and the words Arch Manning don't actually show up until now?
1: You know, I try to beat you to the punch. That's why I threw him in there, I think, in like the first or second sentence. You know, just throw a name, throw the name in there, and then, because I know we're going to circle back to it at some point.
0: Yeah, oh, no, we're gonna hover. You know what I mean? Circle back is one way, but how's the kid?
1: He's doing great, man. Like, I'm so proud of him.
0: Why?
1: Because, you know, anytime you have that name on the back of your jersey, that carries so much weight. You know, I mean, they're the first family of football. You know, when you think about Archie and the career he had, you think about Peyton and Eli and the gold jacket and the Super Bowl wins, and you think about just who they are as a family now with Cooper and what they've all done. And now here's this kid, and now he's got this name on the front of his jersey too. And so he's carrying the weight of that. And I think going into last season, you know, he worked extremely hard to get himself prepared for the season. And he tried to get himself in the right mental space, but the expectations were just outlandish. And so many people built him up to be, you know, the greatest of all time, the first pick of the draft, the Heisman Trophy winner, that when we weren't very good at the start of the year as a team, and he wasn't at his best at the start of the year, it was almost like those same people that built him up wanted to tear him down because he let them down, because they all went on air and said all these things about him. It was almost like, well, he didn't live up to what they said he was supposed to be. But in reality, I think for himself, he learned a lot about himself. It was probably the first real adversity that he had faced in his life. And he found out about himself and he got on the other side of it. He continued to work hard. He continued to be a great teammate. I thought he played really good football the second half of the season, most notably, you know, at the end, he had some great wins. And he came into this offseason looking to improve, you know, to improve fundamentally, to become a better leader, to really take the reins of this team as the quarterback, as the leader of the team. And the response from his teammates has been incredible. You know, in the midst of all that last year, I thought probably the brightest spot of it all was his teammates supporting him and his teammates finding out how tough Arch Manning really is, not only physically, but mentally. And that served as a great motivator for them to know that the guy they have in that huddle week in and week out has that mental and physical toughness, that ability to persevere, that grit that great teams have to have. And I think that really springboarded us into this season. And Arch has been a great leader. It shows this team has a different feel. And that's a credit to a lot of people. But I would be remiss if I didn't say that, you know, part of that, why this team feels different is because of Arch Manning.
0: Well, I mean, the name on his back and on the front hasn't changed from last year. So I'm just trying to see, like, are you suggesting that perhaps the fact that everybody's talking about this is a big quarterback class coming in next year's draft, that the expectations for him are a little, have a less of a spotlight on it because we're talking about so many others? Is that where you're going with
1: no,
0: that?
1: No, I really don't think. I think what he learned, and it takes a minute, no offense to you or anybody else that has an opinion of him, I don't think he cares. I really don't think he cares about what somebody says about him, some being good, some being bad. There's people out there who still think he's going to be the first pick of the draft. There's still people out there who still think he's going to win the Heisman Trophy. But there's plenty of other people who think he may not be. And that's okay too. I just don't think it moves the needle for him. And I think it takes that experience of wearing the weight of the name on his back and wearing the weight of the name on the front of his jersey to understand that he still has to put that jersey on every Saturday. And the opinions of others are really irrelevant to his preparation, to his work ethic, to his drive, to the type of leader he is in that locker room, to the way he plays.
0: So did that change from last year to this year? Is that what
1: I don't know necessarily if it changed. I just think that it was, you know, we're all human. And as much as, you know, he can say I'm off social media and I don't listen to that stuff, I think you have to go through it to really understand what that feels like. Because I'll be frank. 99% of the people in his shoes at his age going through what he went through last year, I think could have destroyed him, could have melted him. And he didn't. I think he got stronger. I think he got better for it. But how do you know? You don't know until you go through it. And I think him going through it all and getting on the other side of it and becoming, like I said, the player that he became and the way he ended the season, and you look at his numbers were tremendous, to the type of leader he is, to the way that he represents our university, the way he represents his family, I think that you have to go through it. You don't know, because there's no manual for going through stuff like that. I mean, he was the most decorated college football player that had never played a game of all time. I mean, it was LeBron-ish, you know, to some degree.
0: Yeah.
1: But the beauty for Arch is his book's not completely written. There's a lot more chapters to go. But I think he'll always be able to remember that chapter that may have changed kind of his approach, his focus, his attention to detail, his work ethic, his willingness to support others when they're going through some tough times. I think that's where this is going to be helpful for him.
0: Steve Sarkisian, Texas football head coach here on the Rich Eisen Show. Let's get to the state of the union, if you will, of the college football world. I just came back from my alma mater, talked to Kyle Whittingham, and he said it's inevitable that this world of college football is just going to get towards what he thinks to get everybody on the same page with rules and things of that nature that everybody plays by. It's going to require sort of creating a mini NFL, 40 to 60 teams on one side of the line, and others maybe trying to get into that. Others get relegated to that, maybe sort of like a Super League NFL model. Would you agree with that?
1: I would definitely not disagree. I don't know that. Surely the trajectory is telling us that that's kind of where we're headed.
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4: 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My name is Chris Morales. 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

0: Yeah, I mean, come on, Kareem said
1: it. I know it. That's a whole different deal. Giannis was so.
0: What do you think the meal that Giannis would have had before would have been? Chick-fil-A?
1: <It's> nuggets.
0: All right. Well, if we forgot any all-time near trades, just put them in the comments. And Jackson, hey, I enjoyed our little walk down memory lane here in the NBA
2: little
0: offseason.
2: Story time. Yeah.
0: Brought to you by SoFi. Get your money right. This whole podcast was brought to you by SoFi. This whole thing was one giant SoFi get your money right walk down memory lane. All right. Thanks to our producer. Thanks to Jackson, who, Jackson Beef Wellington would be great at the reception, by the way.
1: I need a seafood dish.
0: Oh, that's right. McMahon doesn't eat red meat. All right. Thank you to Bobby. Thank you, McMahon. Thank you for listening and watching the Hoop Collective. We'll talk to you in a couple of days.
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7: I'm Ed Bank, and the baseball trade deadline may be tomorrow, but there is plenty of wheeling and dealing going on in the majors today. As first reported by The Athletic and confirmed to ESPN, the Cubs are acquiring right-hander Kevin Gausman from the Blue Jays, and just in, as first reported by FanSided and confirmed to ESPN, the Giants are trading veteran pitcher Tyler Malley to the Braves. Earlier, the Yankees acquired infielder Luis Garcia Jr. for the Nationals in exchange for four right-handed pitching prospects. And Freddie Peralta is on his way to Tampa. The Mets traded Peralta to the Rays.

0: Like, first of all, save your criticism of socialism versus capitalism. This is not that. This is baseball. This is 32 teams. You want to see elite competition across the board. So don't bring in the whole government aspects and those arguments either. You want an even playing field as much as possible because you want there to be elite competition throughout the entire season. You don't want to have... This is another thing I hate what baseball did was to expand the playoffs. You're trying to fix, you're trying to cure the problem by curing a symptom. You don't want to open up extra teams to get into the playoffs. You want more teams to be competitive to have a high standard to get into the playoffs. We know bad baseball when we see it. Too many teams aren't spending. Too many teams are spending too much. And there's not an even playing field. And to your point, the TV situation... Man, that is an entirely different discussion and how screwed up that is for teams to have such a disadvantage. The Dodgers should be able to pocket that money, but not be able to put it back into the team to a degree much more than any other team in all of baseball.
1: Jesse Rogers, ESPN MLB reporter on game night, said it was not a surprise that the Dodgers landed Skubal.
2: When you talk about the Dodgers, nobody should be surprised. It's as simple as this. I can almost hear Andrew Friedman's press conference tomorrow. When the best players in the game become available, why wouldn't we be interested? It's a normal thing to say. We're just not used to the other 29 teams saying it or doing it, right? Once in a while, the other teams jump in on a great player. The Dodgers seemingly always do because that seems like the right thing to do. Great player becomes available, let's go get him. They don't always become available, but in this case he did, and the Tigers are kind of out of the race, so we're going to make an offer, and we've got the farm system to do it. We've got the money to absorb it, obviously, and maybe even a chance to sign him long-term. So it doesn't surprise me. It shouldn't surprise anybody. I think the surprise is that nobody else steps up and is able to do this.
0: That's the problem right there, Donald. It's not a surprise. Again, sports are supposed to be the greatest soap opera on earth. And right now, it is predictable. It is a rerun on Seinfeld that we've seen. It's good, but like, my God, how many times I got to see the same story over and over again? And his point there was that they can absorb the financial costs, whereas others can't, and that's not what sports are supposed to be about.
1: He's Will Kunkel. I'm Donald Ware. Coming up next, we discuss the turmoil. Just a little turmoil down in Tampa. This is Game Night on ESPN Radio and the ESPN app.
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1: Don't miss the latest episode of The Blue Review with me, Greg Bergman, and Marcus Grant, talking all things Dodger baseball. 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
2: And then again, we start with more baseball trades, including one that has just been confirmed by the Atlanta Braves. They have acquired veteran pitcher Tyler Mahle from the Giants. Also, as first reported by The Athletic and confirmed to ESPN, Cubs are acquiring right-hander Kevin Gausman from the Blue Jays for a pair of minor league infielders. Earlier, the Rays bolstered their starting pitching, acquiring Freddie Peralta from the Mets in exchange for three minor leaguers. And the Yankees pick up infielder Luis Garcia Jr. for the Nationals in exchange for four pitching prospects. Meanwhile, the baseball world is still talking about the Tarek Skubal trade to the Dodgers. However, ESPN Radio's Gabe Neitzel questioned the Brewers' efforts in pursuing the pitcher who many thought would make the difference at the trade deadline.
3: The 2-0 pitch.
4: I think they just ultimately became uncomfortable with potentially dealing two of their top 10 guys, which I would have been completely comfortable with if I was a member of the front office of the Milwaukee Brewers. Because this is the best team they've had.
5: Right? Yeah,
4: and now you've got a legitimate shot to actually take down the Dodgers. Well, now it just feels like it's inevitable. You don't have a chance to take out the Dodgers. Well,
2: Skubal will make his first start for the Dodgers on Tuesday against the Cubs at Wrigley Field. Meanwhile, his new teammates just got swept by the Boston Red Sox as Boston beats L.A. 8-4. That's the sixth sweep for the Red Sox since June 25th. The football, where Jadeveon Clowney is going back to the Texans. The pass rushers agreed to a contract with Houston and confirmed the deal with the Houston Prodigal. WNBA tonight, the Valkyries defeat the Tempo 96-79. And the Wings a winner over the Sun, 83-63.
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9: 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On the line, we're joined by Todd Archer, ESPN Dallas Cowboys reporter. And Todd, we appreciate the time. I want to start here with some of the moves that the Cowboys have made. We know the Cowboys are going to be potent offensively, made some moves on the defensive side of the ball. We talk about, seems like Cowboy Nation anyway, every year, Cowboys to the playoffs, Cowboys going to win the Super Bowl. But I don't know, Todd, it seems like this could be the year, at least, that the Cowboys really make some noise in the postseason.
10: Fool me one, shame on me. Fool me 30 times, shame on you. Is that what? There is a level of confidence around this team and what they've done, and it seems a little bit different for a team that was 7-9-1 a year ago to have those kind of feelings. But you know, as Jerry Jones said, you look last year. Did anybody think Seattle and the Patriots, two teams that missed the playoffs in 2024? Will be playing in a Super Bowl? No. So that's kind of what the hope is at this moment. And it's funny, like locally in Dallas, I think the expectations are, well, let's see what it is. You know, we've done this before. But I think nationally, and the Cowboys are such a national and international brand, I think there's more excitement maybe nationally than it is locally for what they can be. But it was a productive offseason. Jerry Jones didn't like saying it was a quiet offseason. I guess the truer term is drama-free, but they were able to do a lot of things and fill a lot of holes, and it was interesting to me, guys, that one thing that Jerry said at the State of the Union press conference last week was, I will give up some future to help this team now. That's not really been his M.O. Necessarily to go ahead and do it, but so he's feeling good about this team, too.
11: Donald touched on it. If you look
3: at this Cowboys team. The top five questions on the totem pole of issues are defensively. So what is Christian Parker's defense doing to rectify some of those situations? And if you could pick one spot where you think it will absolutely be less disastrous than last season, what are you seeing?
10: I will say they'll give up fewer explosive plays. If you look at a Vic Fangio defense, and it's not what Christian Parker's exactly going to do, but that's where the bones of this defense will be. They don't give up a lot of big plays. So I think you see the Cowboys not give up as many as explosive plays as they have really in the last couple of seasons. They've improved their safety play, getting Jalen Thompson to the biggest free agent signing they've had in more than a decade. Deron Bland, a former Pro Bowler, looks healthy. Didn't really look this good last year when he was playing, had a second foot surgery. He's moving around much better. But you're right, there's still a whole bunch of questions about everything about this defense. Who is going to be their leading pass rusher, right? Like, is it Rashawn Gary? Well, good. He didn't have a sack in his last nine games last year in Green Bay. Is it Donovan Ezeraco, their second-round pick a year ago? It very well may be, but he had two sacks as a rookie. I know we don't judge everything on sacks, but that's how those guys get paid, and that's how they get judged. And then you look at linebacker, DeMarvion Overshown is a guy when he's healthy has played well, but hasn't stayed healthy. There's a lot of questions about the depth and the youth and the experience that they have at linebacker spot. So, and then you go to Christian Parker, he's 34 years old and never called a defense, but he has such high praise from everybody that he's ever been around that you don't even worry about that necessarily coming into the year. This is a defense, and again, I don't want to get carried away. It's three practices that they've had out here in Oxnard, but they look much better in sync with each other. Their communication level is better than it was a year ago. And we'll see if Jerry can add whatever it is he's talking about to this defense, because you mentioned the offense. They don't need that much help or really any help. Maybe they can make that step out of, the worst defense in the league into a much more respectable defense.
9: Todd Archer, ESPN Dallas Cowboys reporter, joining us here on Game Night on ESPN Radio with Will Kunkel. Donald Ware with you. George Pickens, your thoughts. I want to get your thoughts on the George Pickens deal. Todd, he's coming into the season, much more motivated coming into this season, right? Your thoughts on, I know you haven't, it hasn't been a lot in terms of practice so far for the Cowboys, but what have you seen from George Pickens to this point?
10: Yeah, it was funny that Schottenheimer was talking about, it might have been like his second press conference or something, and he said, man, I'm looking at George in these meetings, and, he's dialed in and he's taking notes. I'm like, dude, they've had two meetings. Like, if you're not locked in for the first two of training camp, what are you doing here? But I do think how the Cowboys have played this out and say, look, we're not talking. We're going to give you the franchise tag. You play on that, and we'll see what happens. It turned out to keep the drama away when you think about the Micah Parsons situation a couple of years ago, CeeDee Lamb, Dak Prescott, Zach Martin the last few years as well, when they either missed training camp or were in contract scenarios or whatever you want to call it. They've avoided all that, and I think George has come in and said all the right things and more importantly, done all the right things. And you see him out here in practice the first couple of days, and especially yesterday he had a couple of touchdown catches, one on a low back shoulder throw from Dak that, I don't know if the defender could have been in better position, but Pickens just big-boyed him and got the ball, and he looks like a guy who's ready to repeat the type of season he had a year ago, and that's what he needs to do, because if it's not for the Cowboys in 2027, it's for, I'll take Pittsburgh out of it, because I don't think he'd go back there. It's for 30 other teams that he's still auditioning for and trying to show that whatever you thought of me coming into the league, my first few years in Pittsburgh, I'm not that guy. I'm the guy that's been here in Dallas the last couple of years.
3: Todd, you mentioned that this was a drama-free offseason for the Cowboys. Is this training camp feel different without the Netflix documentary, without all the taping? Like, does it feel more like, hey, we should focus on some football this year and see what happens? Does it seem like it's more driven that way right now?
10: It does, but it's always trust but verify, because Jerry is an owner that says, has said, when I think the team, we need some, generate some interest, I will go ahead and do that and start up some stuff. And now he said last week, look, I'm not here to start anything up. I'm going to be quiet. But he started it up a little bit by getting everybody in the edge of their toes saying, hey, I'll give up some of the future. Then all of a sudden the thoughts of Max Crosby start dancing in your mind of, hey, could they go get him? Who do they go add? What will be the difference maker? So he knows how to sell the story still. But yes, I think this has been an off season that has been more about the football, the on-field decisions that they're making, as opposed to contracts or guys coming back from injuries, or is this guy going to practice today? You're not having that, any of that yet. But it's the Cowboys, and things can change quickly, as we all know. And, you know, if we talk a week from now, maybe it'll be a completely different week for the Dallas Cowboys coming up.
9: That's Todd Archer, ESPN Dallas Cowboys reporter, joining us here on Game Night on ESPN Radio. Great job, Todd. Appreciate it.
10: Thank you. Appreciate it, fellas.
9: Will, the Cowboys are going to the Super Bowl.
3: Aren't they?
9: This year.
3: What are they, back-to-back-to-back-to-back-to-back champions in the offseason? Like, you got it. At some point, if you're a sporting goods store, I don't know if Champs still exists or whatever out there in Dallas, print shirts that say off-season champs. Plan the parade. Because at this point, it doesn't even matter what happens during the regular season. You just win the offseason consistently. But a little bit to Todd's point, they're a lot like the Bengals in the sense that if their defense can be just a little bit better, just a little bit, then they can have some real success going into the playoffs, because they can put up points with the best of them, man.
9: Yeah, I got to tell you, it for the last 6 years, literally, Dak Prescott has been injured than healthy for the last 6 years. And this would be the year, if based upon that he could get hurt. So if he can stay healthy, like, I feel different. Again, I'm a Commanders fan. Right, but I feel different about, I got to tell you, I feel different about the Cowboys and the prospects for the Cowboys this season than maybe I felt before. I don't want to see it happen, but I feel like this is a team that can make a run in the postseason.
3: Well, that kind of lends myself to my question of, this feels a little different of, if there's not as much BS hype around the team. There's not so many headlines and bottom lines and talking points around this team. It's, all right, listen, we've done this for 30 years. Can we just pump the brakes until we actually see the product on the field? And the offense is taken care of, so that's where you get your shiny new toys. And they got rid of their biggest shiny new toy in Micah Parsons, and they traded him to Green Bay. So they have a lot of work to do defensively. But make no mistake about it, man, you know it. As soon as the season starts, if they start winning, the hype machine is going to be out of control.
9: He's Will Kunkel. I'm Donald Ware. Coming up next, there are a couple of quarterback competitions around the National Football League, and we'll discuss. 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
2: Over 2.8 million Americans have served in our military since 9/11. 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This is news correspondent Bob Woodruff. I sustained a life-threatening injury while reporting from Iraq in 2006. 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

0: at times, a best quarterback in the league. And also, too, like, it's very clear, if Baker Mayfield is your quarterback, you most likely will not win when it matters, right? So that's just kind of how I view that. That's how I kind of view that. I'd rather have CJ because of – and he's better off script. I think he's a better I think he's a little better off script in terms of his mobility and things of that nature. I think Baker has a stronger arm, but I think CJ has more arm talent, if that makes sense.
1: 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Good work, DJ.
0: No problem. 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
1: There are 10 new head coaches in the National Football League. That's tied for the highest in terms of new head coaches in a season all time, 1978, 1997, 2006, 2022, and now 2026. 10 new head football coaches in the National Football League. 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Donald, where with you? 10, okay, Will, 10 head coaches in the, I mean, it is absolutely crazy, and I mentioned the years that this has happened. You know, I want to kind of get your thoughts in terms of who you think, which coach you think will have the most impact.
12: Let's first, I guess, go through all of them. I'm kind of fascinated, I guess, just right off the bat with Kevin Stefanski, because he did it before with the Cleveland Browns. And if you can do anything successfully with the Cleveland Browns, I feel like you deserve the benefit of the doubt. So I think him, although he has arguably the worst quarterback room we've seen in the NFL in the last 10 years, I want to see if he is able to scheme that offense to any sort of success.
1: Yeah, so you're right. So let's look at the new head coaches. Kevin Stefanski in Atlanta, John Harbaugh with the Giants, Jesse Minter with the Ravens, Jeff Hafley with the Dolphins, Mike LaFleur with the Cardinals. You got Joe Brady with the Bills, Todd Monken with the Browns, Clint Kubiak with the Raiders, Mike McCarthy with the Steelers, and then Robert Saleh with the Titans. You know, wow, Will, we've got this chemistry. You and I see this the same. I mean, you know, I think, Will, when you think sort of about the, to me, there's an obvious choice, and that choice is, to me, obviously, is John Harbaugh and the Giants, because John Harbaugh has won a Super Bowl. He's coming to a team that has a good quarterback, and Jackson Dart has a pretty good defense. But I see it just like you. Kevin Stefanski, two-time NFL Coach of the Year. Now, the thing about it, as we talked about earlier with the Falcons, the issue is going to be the quarterback play. And can, if whichever quarterback, whether it's Penix, whether it's Tua, if either of those quarterbacks can be healthy, then you have something, because you've got Bijan Robinson. Like, you've got maybe the best running back, top two, top three, whatever, four, maybe running backs in the National Football League. You've got a Drake London. You've got a solid defense. You're in the NFC South, where, look, I'm going to give credit to the Panthers, an 8-9 record last year, still won the division. The Saints, I think, are going to be better. The Tampa Bay Buccaneers may be right there as well. So you're talking about a division that's going to be, from a competitive standpoint, not necessarily that anybody's going to win like 12 games, but man, that's a tough division. And, you know, Atlanta really could make some noise if they can get the quarterback situation healthy, if either of those quarterbacks can stay healthy.
12: You know, we didn't mention the Bills, and they're probably, them and the Ravens are the two best teams on this list. So what does Jesse Minter do? I think the Ravens are by far a better roster than the Giants, which is why John Harbaugh is intriguing because of his resume, but that roster is not very good. I'm very skeptical of Jackson Dart, the way he plays. Can he stay healthy? Can he ever play within the system? He kind of plays a lot of backyard football, which makes me nervous, especially under John Harbaugh. But Joe Brady has big shoes to fill. No one else. John Harbaugh fell off a little bit in the back end of his career in Baltimore. John McDermott finished second last year, and he won five. He won the AFC East five of his last 6 years, and they're a Super Bowl contending team. They did not get rid of McDermott because they weren't good. They got rid of McDermott because they weren't winning at all. That's a tough act to follow. So fascinated to see how Joe Brady does, especially having known him coming in the league from LSU. He was the offensive coordinator immediately, his first taste of the NFL. He was the OC calling plays for the Panthers. It obviously did not go very well. So he gets fired and cuts his teeth as a QB coach and an offensive assistant in Buffalo. So I think like that's a super curious spot and a tough act to follow.
1: We want to get your thoughts. Who do you think is the coach that's going to have the biggest impact on their team? We're talking about new coaches. There are 10 of them. 888-SAY-ESPN, 888-729-3776. And, again, you know, we've been, Will and I have been talking, we look at Kevin Stefanski in Atlanta. He's a two-time coach of the year. And so, you know, he could be a guy. I mean, you could look at any of these guys. But Elena Getzenberg, ESPN NFL Nation Bills reporter, says the Bills are hoping Joe Brady gets them over the hump.
17: The hope is that by making these changes and doing this, that they can take that next step. There's little things that you've seen Joe Brady do. The offensive defense have switched uniform colors they wear at practice. They're practicing an hour and a half about earlier in the day than they were under Sean McDermott. There's little things. And then there's a lot of guys saying, you know, it just feels a little different with Joe Brady. He's got this energy that the players really like and have resonated with. So it's all over the place with the changes, and whether or not it's going to be the thing that results in them taking that next step, that is the big question. But the changes are being put in place, and it certainly feels a little bit, you can tell that this is Joe Brady's team now.
12: Well, we can't go any further without mentioning the addition of DJ Moore, because that's the biggest addition to the offensive side of the ball and the best receiver Josh Allen has had since Stephon Diggs left. So getting that playmaker is huge. And we look at all the other coaches that have come in. Like, I don't expect any of the other teams to even be relevant. So if anybody can make the Cardinals or the Browns, Raiders, Dolphins, or Titans good, then those coaches are going to certainly get a lot of shine. Curious on Mike McCarthy. I don't know where you stand on that, because I think Aaron Rodgers has seen his best of ball certainly behind him, and he was not very good last year really at all, especially against the Texans in the playoffs. Can Mike McCarthy reinvigorate that offense and make them a little bit better? Will be interesting after Mike Tomlin really made the defense good, but very stagnant offensively for years.
1: We want to get your thoughts. Of the 10 new head coaches to teams in the National Football League, which coach do you think will have the most impact? 888-SAY-ESPN, 888-729-3776. Give us a call. We want to get your thoughts. You know, back to Joe Brady, you know, this is obviously a promotion within. He was the offensive coordinator. You mentioned DJ Moore. You know, Will, the Bills were my team to represent the AFC in the Super Bowl last year. Obviously, that did not come to fruition. This year, I actually like the Ravens, but that addition of DJ Moore is big, because now when you, of course, when you look at Josh Allen, he's got a guy that has been a number one in the National Football League to kind of throw it to. So I really like that addition, but I like, of course, the Ravens to win it. But, yeah, Joe, and we'll see. It's a promotion from within. It was a surprise dismissal of the previous coach, but, you know, we'll ultimately see what happens with the Bills. But I think if you promote from within, Joe Brady knows the organization, knows the players. I think he's going to get the – obviously he's going to get the best out of Josh. And now you bring DJ Moore into the fold.
12: Yeah, I think the best part of that move, whether you like the move of Joe Brady or not, the best part about it is that there's continuity within the offensive side of the ball. And when you have – Josh Allen, you want to keep him, one, happy, but also we don't need to reintroduce and reinvent the wheel with Josh Allen. He's having elite success. He's arguably the best quarterback in the NFL right now. So keep that side of the ball secure. And then you got to just get that defense where it needs to be, and you just got to make that one little play here and there. I mean, we saw it with your Ravens, that, as you mentioned a couple of years ago. Lamar Jackson is out of this hot seat, silly, can't perform conversation if Mark Edwards catches the ball. You know, it takes the 20 other guys around you to play pretty darn good for you to go that far.
1: No doubt about it. He's Will Kunkel. I'm Donald Ware. It's Game Night on ESPN Radio. Coming up next, we continue our NFL Nation takeover and head to Washington. 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
18: Hey, this is Rich Eisen. Coming up on Monday, Thursday Night Football's Andrew Whitworth joins us to talk some ball. The latest Major League Baseball trade buzz on deadline day, a SummerSlam recap, overreaction Monday, and the actor LaMonica Garrett joins us in studio to talk Lioness. 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
20: Did you ever go through a baby wipe phase? You should keep the little tin on. Yeah, right there. Okay.
7: What?
20: Yeah, okay.
21: May or may not be some in my bag right now.
20: Oh, no. Yeah.
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30: I'm Ed Bank, and it is now officially Monday on the East Coast, which means it is trade deadline day, at least for one portion of the country. That didn't stop teams from making deals throughout Sunday. As first reported by The Athletic and confirmed by ESPN, the Cubs are acquiring right-hander Kevin Gausman for the Blue Jays for a pair of minor league infielders. The Braves acquired veteran pitcher Tyler Mahle from the Giants. Earlier, the Yankees were able to pick up infielder Luis Garcia Jr. from the Nationals. They give back four right-handed pitching prospects. Freddy Peralta is going to Tampa. The Mets traded their starting pitcher to the Rays in exchange for three minor leaguers. Meanwhile, Tarek Skubal now knows when he will get his first start for the Dodgers. It will be on Tuesday against the Cubs. His new team had a rough weekend against the Red Sox. They were swept. Boston finished up the sweep, winning 8-4 this evening. The Red Sox have now picked up six series sweeps since June 25th. Also, Skubal's former team, the Tigers, picked up an 11-0 victory over the A's. And the Astros beat the Rangers 7-3. Houston now 2.5 up on Texas in the American League West. To the WNBA, where the Valkyries picked up yet another victory in what has been an impressive season.
31: Golden State up at 25, Toronto with 8. Look out, Salon on the sidestep, and that is good. Salon, just like she did back in Toronto, red hot, the 15-3 run, and Draymond is loving it.
30: That call from TSN as the Valkyries defeat the tempo 96-79. Golden State is 19-9 on the season. The Wings beat the Sun 83-63.
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1: 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Donald Ware with you, and on the line, we're joined by John Kine, ESPN Washington Commanders reporter, and we appreciate the time, John. I want to start here. You look at both sides of the ball for the Commanders, new coordinators, but we'll start on the offensive side of the ball. David Blau is the new offensive coordinator, replaces Cliff Kingsbury. Jaden Daniels comes into the season healthy. How much different will the offense be under David Blau?
6: Oh, I think it'll be very different. Cliff Kingsbury ran an offense that, you know, was fun. You know, first year with Jaden Daniels worked very well, but it's not a traditional type offense. You know, it's kind of an air raid type offense, a lot more no huddle, a lot more shotgun. So what you're going to see this year is a little bit more traditional. It's more like of the, you know, the Shanahan tree, the Ben Johnson type offense, right? And so it's a lot more under center for Jaden Daniels. More play action off of that. Way less no huddle, a lot more motion in the offense. So, like, it will be very different in that regard. Now, how much more effective it'll be, I think that remains to be seen, but it's definitely going to look different.
12: Well, I think that kind of brings us to the question of who's going to be wide receiver two behind Scary Terry, because in those offenses, you really like to spread the ball around. It doesn't really matter trying to get it to your star player as much as it is trying to get guys just open simply just through the schematic ways that you draw up the offense. So who's going behind Scary Terry? I mean, I'm here in Houston. I know Luke McCaffrey is beloved here from Rice.
6: Right. I think it's by committee. At this point, it's by committee because they don't have that. They don't have, you know, T. Higgins opposite Terry McLaurin. You have a collection of guys that they feel can help them. Now, I would go back 2 years ago and say we had the exact same conversation going into that season. And you had Olamide Zaccheaua stepped up. He had 10 catches the year before. He had 45 that year. Yeah, they signed Noah Brown late in camp. He was productive for him until he got hurt. So, but it was definitely a by-committee situation. And I think we're going to see that again. Now, whether or not it works out, I don't know. They drafted Antonio Williams in third round. He's looked pretty good. It will be a definite question until it's not. So, you know, I think the other way, guys, is then you have an offense. They signed Chigo Conquo, a tight end, in the offseason. And in the play-action game, they feel like he's going to be a bigger threat down the field, maybe more explosive. I think the tight ends will be involved as a group overall more than they were under Kingsbury. They had Zach Ertz, but the others did not have much production in the pass game. But the feeling is, early on, that they will definitely have a bigger role in the pass game. So will that soften the blow of not having a true number two? I don't know. I know that the fan base has, you know, some definite concern. I don't blame them. Like, until you see it, you don't know. And I think there's a lot of guys, again, you have parts. Can you manufacture? Do you have that other explosive guy that you need? And of course, Stephon Diggs is out there, and that would be the one name that if they went out and got somebody right now, he would be the guy. There's really no other receiver who's free that would tempt them, who would give them what they need. He's the guy. So if they went and did it, that would be it. But the other way, too, is you brought up schematics. That's the thing I'm curious to see is how much does that scheme help free up, conceptually, how much does it help free up some of these guys to at least contribute more than maybe they have in the past, because they're going to have to. Again, it's Terry McLaurin. They have better depth than they did last year, but they definitely have questions.
1: John Keim, ESPN Washington Commanders reporter, as he joins us here on Game Night on ESPN Radio with Will Kunkel and Donald Ware with you. And, John, what have you seen from Jaden Daniels so far? He's coming off the injury. What have you seen so far from him in camp relative to this new Blau offense?
6: Yeah, the phrase I kept hearing from people close to him all offseason was locked in. He's really locked in. And so I think you see that in camp. I mean, he's looked pretty good. You know, you see the arm talent that he has. I know that it's going to be a little bit of a transition for him going under center more, but it's not like he hasn't done it. He did have a pass the other, I think it was yesterday maybe, or the day before, where a little play action under center, turns, rhythm, plant foot, plant step, and then balls out. Good completion to Trey Burke. So, you see some of that comfort level in him. I think one thing you've heard from players is that, he came into the league mature and he worked a certain way. And they kind of feel like the older he gets, the more he's even doing in that regard. And he's always been a guy that gets, into the playbook, gets there early, first guy in, last guy out, does the virtual reality stuff, or the VR stuff, and to get ready for games. So I think, that's always been a part of it, but they say that it's even more, it's hard to even quantify to what degree. But I think the other thing that really helps him is having Terry McLaurin in camp. Because last year at this time, he was not in camp, and the offense just never looked like it did the year before, in part because of Terry. But, I think, Jaden looks good, and I think this offense will fit him well. I don't worry about his transition to this at all based on what we've seen.
12: John, if anybody knows the answer to this, it's going to be you. It's a little bit of an inside football question, but I'm sure Commander fans are going to want to hear about this, because Laremy Tunsil is not a run-blocking left tackle. He doesn't love to do it. He's not a great leader in the locker room. That's why they shipped him out of here in Houston. They wanted to revamp the culture in that offensive line room. How's he fit in since he's been there? I know the happiest I've ever seen him is whenever he signs that brand-new contract, which he did, I believe it was last year. How's he fit in from a culture standpoint with Quinn being, that type of hard-nosed coach? How's that working for Tunsil?
6: Well, it's funny because what you said is what I had heard after they signed him, that he was really good pass protection, that the leadership stuff and all that. And the funny thing is, in that room, that's what he was. For some of those guys, Josh Connolly, their right tackle, those two would talk all the time. And he kind of helped. Connolly went through a tough stretch early in the year with facing a number of elite pass rushers. And Tunsil was always the guy kind of keeping his head up, talking to him a lot. They'd work, work together before practice. He had Connolly go down to Auburn to train with him in the offseason, as well as Brandon Coleman. And then he was also very good with the left guard, Chris Paul. So it was, I think, whatever was going on in Houston, I don't know. But I know here that isn't what they've experienced, at least not last year. And the run blocking, I think, was better than what they anticipated. He's definitely a stronger pass blocker, so we'll see how that continues. But that, what you said is what I had heard, but it's not what they experienced last year.
1: John, you look at the Commanders last in the National Football League in terms of total yards, 27th in terms of points allowed. Durante Jones is the new defensive coordinator. What's going to be different about the Commanders' defense in 2026?
6: Well, it better be a whole lot, because you just read the numbers. And it's bad. And what you didn't also read is the turnovers that they caused. It was 10. Like the Jets, thank goodness for them that the Jets were there, because they were the only team that had caused fewer turnovers. So I think what will be different, there's a couple things that are different, because that was the side of the ball that underwent, as much as we're talking about the offense and all that the defense, I think, will undergo a bigger transformation, because they went out, they signed Odafe Owe, they Caleb Van Chase on, Leo Chenal, they draft Sonny Styles. all those guys can run. They're all athletic. So the feeling for them is that they got longer and more athletic and faster on defense. And now they just have to be better because it was bad last year. And I think if you're a Commanders fan, you've heard too many times in the past that the defense will be better because of this change, and it doesn't ever go the way they hope. But I do think, like, with Durante Jones, like, you know, he has a good reputation, so he's coming from – he's been with good coaches, good system. You have it seems like in the front seven a stronger talent base. Now, again, just like an offense, you got to make it work. Like, they have – Philly and Dallas and Seattle in the first 3 weeks. Like, you've got to come out at a pretty high level to win some of those games.
1: John Keim, ESPN Washington Commanders reporter, joining us here on Game Night. We appreciate it, John.
6: Thanks, guys.
1: 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We know about the trade to the Dodgers from the Tigers. Does that make the Dodgers a lock to three-peat? We'll discuss. 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
8: I'm Ed Bankin. There was plenty of wheeling and dealing in Major League Baseball on Sunday with the trade deadline approaching. As first reported by The Athletic and confirmed by ESPN, the Cubs are acquiring right-hander Kevin Gausman for the Blue Jays for a pair of minor league infielders. The Braves have picked up veteran pitcher Tyler Mahle from the Giants. Earlier, the Yankees acquired infielder Luis Garcia Jr. from the Nationals in exchange for four right-handed pitching prospects. The Rays bolstered their starting pitching, acquiring Freddy Peralta from the Mets in exchange for three minor leaguers. Meanwhile, baseball is still buzzing over the Tarek Skubal trade to the Dodgers Saturday night. ESPN's Doug Glanville wasn't surprised to see Skubal go to L.A.
9: As an analyst, I said for a long time that we can't be surprised if the Dodgers get Tarek Skubal. I mean, it's just the math of it, right? They have the resources. They have an incredible farm system. They have the leverage, and they're not pressed. This was sort of the one guy they would get. Otherwise, they didn't really feel like they needed to do a lot.
8: Skubal is scheduled to make his first start for the Dodgers on Tuesday at Wrigley Field against the Cubs. As for his new team, they suffered a sweep at the hands of the Boston Red Sox, falling tonight 8-4. The Red Sox now have six series sweeps since June 25th. In football news, Jadeveon Clowney is going back to the Texans. The pass rusher has agreed to a contract with Houston and confirmed the deal to the Houston Chronicle. In the WNBA, the Valkyries went to 19-9 to beat the Tempo 96-79. The Wings over the Sun 83-63. Earlier, the Lynx over the Fever 108-100. Living Miles at 28 as Minnesota went to 25-6 on the season.
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14: 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Donald Ware with you, and let's talk about the New York Jets. And to do so, we're joined right now, of course, by Rich Cimini, ESPN Jets reporter. And Rich, we appreciate the time. I want to start here. You're talking about the Jets coming off a 3-14 season. What

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0: Bond 4-2 Braves in the seventh on the sack fly by Yaz, who has two RBIs today.
1: 680 The Fan. Braves go out to a 4-2 win over the Nationals. Fifth straight win. Now their second longest win streak this season. Braves' sixth straight home win. Longest home win streak since winning seven straight in August of 2023. It's their first four-game sweep of the season and their first since last September against the Nationals. Braves doubling up the Nationals on Sunday. 4-2, fourth time the Nationals have been swept this season. Braves, Red Sox, five-game win streaks here at the beginning of August. They're tied for the second-longest active win streak. The longest, well, that currently belongs to Houston.
2: Here's Pena, and he rips one down the left field line. It's way back, and it is gone. Pena stays sizzling hot with a two-run homer, and the Astros extend their lead to 3-0.
3: The first pitch is ripped past Berger inside the right field line of base knock. Smith scores. Allen is right behind him. It's a two-run double for Yordan Alvarez and a 7-3 Houston lead.
1: 105-3 The Fan. Astros with a 7-3 victory over those Rangers. Houston's sixth consecutive win, their longest win streak since August of 2024. They're 11-1 in their past dozen games. They've gone from four games back to 2.5 games out in front in the American League West. SportsCenter All Night, ESPN Radio. In Seattle, Mariners, Twins. That came down to the final at-bat.
4: The 1-2 on the way to Colt. Here she comes. Swinging a line drive, base in right field. Here comes Fairchild on the score. Walk-off winner for the second day in a row. Colt Emerson with a screaming line drive, base hit down the right field line. Walk it off. Mariners win it. 7-6 over the Twins this afternoon.
1: Seattle Sports, 7:10 a.m. Colt Emerson, the walk-off single, first career walk-off hit. Seattle's ninth walk-off win this season, tied for second most in Major League Baseball, tied with the White Sox. Cubs lead Major League Baseball with 10. Mariners with back-to-back walk-off wins for the second time this season. Mariners win it in the last at-bat in the ninth. Phillies and Orioles didn't quite make it that far.
5: 1-2 count here, and the pitch. This ball's hit pretty high, pretty far to right field. And guess what, folks? That ball is gone. Bryce Harper all over the 1-2 pitch from Walker, and that now is the seven-game hitting streak for him. And that's Harper's 23rd home run of the season. The Phillies jump up 5-0.
6: Four-homer game. The pitch swung on, lined hard to left, and Kowser over makes the catch, tagging at third and coming home to score is Crawford, and it's a sacrifice fly for Schwarber, and it's now 8-0 Phillies.
1: And that would be in the sixth inning. 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There was rain, though, and that would be the end of it. Phillies with the 8-0 win. Game shortened to 6 for Baltimore. Back-to-back games being shut out. First time that's happened this season. Sunday, key day in the W. That's next. 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
7: 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Baseball, the Astros have won their last six. Braves, Red Sox, five-game win streaks here at the start of August. WNBA, it's a double-digit win streak for Minnesota.
8: Coming on, a minute to go. Miles through the lane. Oh, my! Sends it up in the end. Might have just put the W on a platter.
7: You saw it on ABC. Lynx, a 108-100 win over the Fever for their 10th consecutive win. Longest active streak in the WNBA. Minnesota's longest streak within a season since 2016. They're the first team this season to win 10 straight. Lynx last three games have been in triple digits. Three straight 100-point games. That sets a franchise record. Olivia Miles with 28 points in the win. Nafisa Collier, 18 points, 8 rebounds, 7 assists. Fever, meanwhile, have their five-game win streak come to an end. Had been tied for their longest since Caitlin Clark joined the team in 2024. She had 19 points, 10 assists in the loss, 25th career 10-assist game. As for the Wings and Sun,
9: Shepard will push. Also a terrific passing big. Fudd, one of the best in the league from downtown, hits her first attempt from deep. So tight and compact with her shooting fundamentals, starting with her footwork. Fudd with four triples now, four of five. Shepard, count it. And a free throw coming. Really nice job going single side, ball screen action.
7: ESPN with the call as the Wings win it by 20 over the Sun, 83-63. Dallas now 19-11 this season, matching their win total from the previous two seasons combined. It's their fourth 20-point win this season. First home win against Connecticut since 2023. The Valkyries in Toronto.
9: Golden State up at 25, Toronto with 8. Look out, Salon on the sidestep, and that is good. Salon, just like she did back in Toronto, red hot, the 15-3 run, and Draymond is loving it.
7: TSN with the call, Valkyries, a 96-79 win over the Tempo, their 12th double-digit win this season, tied for the most in the WNBA. Valkyries, four players with at least 15 points, handing Toronto its sixth consecutive loss, longest losing streak this season for them. Sparks snapping a season-long six-game losing streak. They beat the Fire by five, 106-101 for the Fire. That's five straight losses. They are 5-15 since the start of June.

0: six. He's hit five of his six home runs left-handed to dead center. Patrick Bailey with a 417-foot home run.
1: Number four.
2: It may have been a big weekend for the Dodgers on the trade front, but on the field, they suffered a sweep at the hands of the Red Sox. Capped off tonight on ESPN Radio.
3: Sheehan winds the 2-1 pitch. Swing and a ball. Hit well to right toward the line. Hooking. Gone. Home run. Third solo shot for the Red Sox in the third. Fifth for Yoshida. And it's 5-3 Red Sox.
1: Number three.
2: To the WNBA, where the Lynx are now 25-6 on the season. As Olivia Miles leads Minnesota to a victory over Indiana, as seen and heard on ABC.
3: Coming on a minute to go. Miles through the lane. Oh!
2: More now on the Red Sox and Dodgers, and while the Red Sox hitters lit up the Dodgers pitchers on Sunday, Boston also shined in the field, as heard on ESPN Radio.
3: The 2-2 pitch, swing and a ball turned around, diving stop behind second, Sogard to his feet, throws out Hernandez at first, another sparkling defensive play by Boston.
1: Number one.
2: Finally to Seattle, where the Mariners are making a habit of walk-offs. They got their second in a row on Sunday as they got past the Twins thanks to Colt Emerson. The call from Seattle Sports, 7:10 a.m.
4: The 1-2 on the way to Colt, here she comes. Swing and a line drive, base in right field. Here comes Fairchild on the score. Walk-off winner for the second day in a row. Colt Emerson with a screaming line drive, base in. Down the right field line. Walk it off. Mariners win it. 7-6 over the Twins this afternoon.
5: Mariners winning with offense. Dodgers winning the Tarek Skubal Stakes. Do they extend him, though? ESPN's Aldin Gonzalez.
6: I don't think they're going to push at all. Number one, they know who his agent is. Tarek Skubal is on the verge of being on the open market where all 30 teams can bid on him, and he wants to be the highest paid starting pitcher in baseball history. So he is not going to sign an extension before that, and the Dodgers know that, and they're not even going to try.
5: Dodgers, though, do pick him up, adding him to their rotation as they get Tarek Skubal in the trade with Detroit over the weekend. Dodgers, though, at home, are swept by the Red Sox. Boston's hot, but do they make a big move today? That's next. SportsCenter all night. It's ESPN Radio.
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0: stay, it puts you in a position where you have to make a trip
1: right.
0: to get some value back. Because what have we seen? We have seen Candace Parker, Chelsea Gray, NECA, my sister, walk in free agency, and the Sparks got nothing back. And so now you have a player that was number two in scoring when she played, and there is value there. And what is the value you get back? And I think a lot of people are like, oh, like, okay, interesting. A point guard for the future in Akoa Makani, a 2027 first round pick, in the potential Juju Watkins, yeah. Madison Booker,
1: Hannah Hidalgo
0: draft.
1: So yeah.
0: That's how I sort of see it shaking. The position of the deal made a move, and then as a result, the Sparks are now fully in a 2.0 rebuild
1: right.
0: mode.
1: And I'm glad you said that, because I've seen some reaction to this, Strea, being they let her go for nothing. She is on an expiring contract. We have to keep that in mind mm-hmm. here.
2: They would have actually gotten nothing.
1: Exactly.
2: They would have literally gotten nothing.
1: Yep.
2: So what they let her go for is more than her potentially, like you said, walking for free, like we have seen other superstars do. So something
1: right.
2: is better than nothing. And when you talk about a potential lottery pick, now they have two potential lottery picks
1: yeah.
2: in this next year's draft. That's going to boost this rebuild that they're committing to.
1: How about the Mercury side of all of this money?
3: So at first I was like, okay.
1: Yeah.
3: But then I actually thought back to Kelsey Plum's, not personal best years, but her team best performances. And she's accustomed to playing alongside stars when you look at who she was alongside in Las Vegas. Jackie Young, Asia Wilson, Chelsea Gray come to mind immediately. And so while Phoenix, I'll admit, I've been a little disappointed with them this season because I thought that they had more talent than their record mm-hmm. indicates. I don't know that this is going to push them into real contention, but I do think if big changes don't get made, they could make this work.
4: Both the Sparks and the Phoenix Mercury currently outside the playoff picture. Sparks at 11-17. They make the move with the Mercury. Phoenix 11-19. Kelsey Plum joining the Mercury. They play Monday at the Chicago Sky. Things are changing up in Green Bay. What's it all mean? That's next. SportsCenter All Night. It's ESPN Radio.
5: Hey, this is Rich Eisen. Coming up on Monday, Thursday Night Football's Andrew Whitworth joins us to talk some ball. The latest Major League Baseball trade buzz on deadline day, a SummerSlam recap, overreaction Monday, and the actor LaMonica Garrett joins us in studio to talk Lioness. 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
3: 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Got to be honest, it's been a minute since I've been teammates with a Golic. Either of them. But as you may know, Mike Golic, senior and junior, are back here at ESPN Radio, together no less.
4: I never thought the opportunity would come again once I left there in 2020, but got a call when the midday show opened up. We had a couple of other opportunities, but ESPN was always the best one. It's, you know, it's where my post-football career started. So I get to come home again. I guess the old has become new again.
5: And really the iteration of Mike and Mike is with your son, Mike Jr. You know how it is, especially when you're a father, you're working with your son. A lot of times you got to carry the load.
4: No. Oh, no. No, he's younger. He's going to get sore legs from carrying me is what he's going to do. It's great working with him, no doubt about it. And it's kind of a unique perspective, a father-son duo on a show, because I don't think there's many shows around the country where one host has changed the diapers of the other host. So, you know, we do have that going for us.
6: All right, hey, if we're going to hear enough about this father-son duo stuff, why don't we actually hear from the son? This is a bad preview of the show when dad's trying to hog up all the airtime just because I'm in Pinola, Mississippi, getting ready to ride a canoe. You thought you could be done with me that quick, Dad?
4: I mean, seriously, he can't not be on camera or with a microphone in front of him. But I guess it's kind of a chip off the old block. Like I said, he's the new, I'm the old. Let him carry the show.
3: 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We're still heading on Sportsmanlike. 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Baseball, Padres, a 5-4 win over the Giants. Padres have won 3 of 4 from the Giants in the series. 8 of their last 9 games are wins. White Sox, a 9-1 win over the Rays. Marlins shut out the Mets 2-0. Mets had the bases loaded. Nobody out in the bottom of the 7th. Did not score. 11th time this season the Mets have been shut out. Cardinals, a 5-1 win over the Blue Jays. As for the top sounds from Sunday, Ed Bankin.
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7: Jay, we start with baseball in Cleveland, where the Guardians got back on track with strong pitching and some power from Patrick Bailey in a win over the Diamondbacks, as heard on WTAM 1100.
8: Now the pitch, and it's drilled to deep center field. Tomo on the run. Track. Whoa, gone! Patrick Bailey. Number 6. He's hit 5 of his 6 home runs left-handed to dead center. Patrick Bailey with a 417-foot home run.
1: Number 4.
7: It may have been a big weekend for the Dodgers on the trade front, but on the field, they suffered a sweep at the hands of the Red Sox. Capped off tonight on ESPN Radio.
9: Sheehan winds the 2-1 pitch. Swing and a ball. Hit well to right toward the line. Hook in. Shot for the Red Sox in the third. Fifth for Yoshida, and it's 5-3 Red Sox.
1: Number 3.
7: To the WNBA, where the Lynx are now 25-6 on the season. Olivia Miles leads Minnesota to a victory over Indiana, as seen and heard on ABC.
9: Coming on a minute to go. Miles through the lane.

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0: They would have actually gotten nothing.
1: Exactly.
0: They would have literally gotten nothing.
1: Yep.
0: So what they let her go for is more than her potentially, like you said, walking for free, like we have seen other superstars do. So something is better than nothing. And when you talk about a potential lottery pick, now they have two potential lottery picks in this next year's draft. That's going to boost this rebuild that they're committing to.
1: How about the Mercury side of all of this money?
2: So at first I was like, okay.
0: Yeah.
2: But then I actually thought back to Kelsey Plum's, not personal best years, but her team best performances. And she's accustomed to playing alongside stars when you look at who she was alongside in Las Vegas. Jackie Young, Asia Wilson, Chelsea Gray come to mind immediately. And so while Phoenix, I'll admit, I've been a little disappointed with them this season because I thought that they had more talent than their record indicates. I don't know that this is going to push them into real contention, but I do think if big changes don't get made, they could make this work.
3: Both the Sparks and the Phoenix Mercury currently outside the playoff picture. Sparks at 11-17. They make the move with the Mercury. Phoenix 11-19. Kelsey Plum joining the Mercury. They play Monday at the Chicago Sky. Things are changing up in Green Bay. What's it all mean? That's next. Sports Center All Night. It's ESPN Radio.
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15: 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Alley-oop.

0: couldn't make this work.
1: Both the Sparks and the Phoenix Mercury currently outside the playoff picture. Sparks at 11-17. They make the move with the Mercury. Phoenix 11-19. Kelsey Plum joining the Mercury. They play Monday at the Chicago Sky. Things are changing up in Green Bay. What's it all mean? That's next. SportsCenter All Night. It's ESPN Radio.
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1: Lynx with an 8-point win over the Fever on Sunday. Minnesota's 10th consecutive victory. Houston Astros now have 6 consecutive wins. Braves here at the beginning of August have 5 straight, as do the Boston Red Sox.
11: The pitch. Pies swing and a miss. Struck him out, 97, and the Red Sox have swept the Dodgers in Boston.

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1: 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Got to be honest, it's been a minute since I've been teammates with a Golic. Either of them.

0: May know, Mike Golic, senior and junior, are back here at ESPN Radio, together no less.
1: I never thought the opportunity would come again once I left there in 2020, but got a call when the midday show opened up. We had a couple of other opportunities, but ESPN was always the best one. It's, you know, it's where my post-football career started, so I get to come home again. I guess the old has become new again.
2: And really the iteration of Mike and Mike is with your son, Mike Jr. You know how it is, especially when you're a father, you're working with your son. A lot of times you got to carry the load.
1: No. Oh, no. No, he's younger. He's going to get sore legs from carrying me is what he's going to do. It's great working with him, no doubt about it. And it's kind of a unique perspective, a father-son duo on a show, because I don't think there's many shows around the country where one host has changed the diapers of the other host. So, you know, we do have that going for us.
3: All right, hey, if we're going to hear enough about this father-son duo stuff, why don't we actually hear from the son? This is a bad preview of the show when dad's trying to hog up all the airtime just because I'm in Pinola, Mississippi, getting ready to ride a canoe. You thought you could be done with me that quick, Dad?
1: I mean, seriously, he can't not be on camera or with a microphone in front of him. But I guess it's kind of a chip off the old block. Like I said, he's the new, I'm the old. Let him carry the show.
0: Yeah, SportsCenter All Night's been the lead-in for both Golics over the years. Not this time, though. We're still heading on Sportsmanlike. Evan Canty and Michelle each weekday morning, 6 o'clock Eastern time. 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Baseball, Padres, a 5-4 win over the Giants. Padres have won 3 of 4 from the Giants in the series. 8 of their last 9 games are wins. White Sox, a 9-1 win over the Rays. Marlins shut out the Mets 2-0. Mets had the bases loaded. Nobody out in the bottom of the 7th. Did not score. 11th time this season the Mets have been shut out. Cardinals, a 5-1 win over the Blue Jays. As for the top sounds from Sunday, Ed Bankin.
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4: Number 5.
6: Jay, we start with baseball in Cleveland, where the Guardians got back on track with strong pitching and some power from Patrick Bailey in a win over the Diamondbacks, as heard on WTAM 1100.
7: Now the pitch, and it's drilled to deep center field. Tom on the run. Track. Whoa, gone! Patrick Bailey hits number 6. He's hit 5 of his 6 home runs left-handed to dead center. Patrick Bailey with a 417-foot home run.
4: Number 4.
6: It may have been a big weekend for the Dodgers on the trade front, but on the field they suffered a sweep at the hands of the Red Sox. Capped off tonight on ESPN Radio.
8: Sheehan winds the 2-1 pitch. Swing and a ball hit well to right toward the line. Hook in. Gone! Home run! Third solo shot for the Red Sox in the third. Yoshida, and it's 5-3 Red Sox.
4: Number 3.
6: To the WNBA, where the Lynx are now 25-6 on the season. As Olivia Miles leads Minnesota to a victory over Indiana, as seen and heard on ABC.
8: Coming on a minute to go. Miles through the lane. Oh,
6: more now on the Red Sox and Dodgers, and while the Red Sox hitters lit up the Dodgers pitchers on Sunday, Boston also shined in the field, as heard on ESPN Radio.
8: The 2-2 pitch, swing and a ball turned around, diving stop behind second, Sogard to his feet, throws out Hernandez at first, another sparkling defensive play by Boston.
4: Number 1.
6: Finally to Seattle, where the Mariners are making a habit of walk-offs. They got their 2nd in a row on Sunday as they got past the Twins thanks to Colt Emerson. The call from Seattle Sports, 7:10 a.m.
8: The 1-2 on the way to Colt, here she comes. Swing and a line drive, base in right field. Here comes Fairchild on the score. Walk-off winner for the 2nd day in a row. Colt Emerson with a screaming line drive. Base hit down the right field line. Walk it off. Mariners win it 7-6 over the Twins this afternoon.
0: Mariners winning with offense. Dodgers winning the Tarek Skubal Stakes. Do they extend him, though? ESPN's Aldin Gonzalez.
9: I don't think they're going to push at all. Number 1, they know who his agent is. Tarek Skubal is on the verge of being on the open market where all 30 teams can bid on him, and he wants to be the highest paid starting pitcher in baseball history. So he is not going to sign an extension before that. And the Dodgers know that, and they're not even going to try.
0: Dodgers, though, do pick him up, adding him to their rotation as they get Tarek Skubal in the trade with Detroit over the weekend. Dodgers, though, at home, are swept by the Red Sox. Boston's hot, but do they make a big move today? That's next. Sports Center All Night. It's ESPN Radio.
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23: They're covering all contingencies. Yes, they believe that Shohei Ohtani and Blake Snell and Tyler Glasnow will be healthy enough to pitch in October, but now they have the ultimate safety net in baseball.
0: NFL back-together weekend comes to a close.
24: I don't get the sense that Aaron wants to come just be like a third down guy or is there to go get sacks. Like, I think he wants to be a part of this team and help this team win a Super Bowl. I think he would do it as a full-time player.
0: Red Sox go for the sweep in L.A.
8: Going the other way, and it's through into left for a hit. Yoshida rounding third. Rafaela racing home. Stopping at second is Abreu, and a two-out RBI single punched the other way by Yoshida.
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2: 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Also a terrific passing big. 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

0: they should put the tarp on.
1: Yeah, I thought so. I thought we should have put the tarp on prior to that, which sucks for both teams. Like, we lost Murdoch there, too. He would have kept on going, you know, and just didn't think that we can't sustain any more injuries.
2: And Don Kelly didn't see the end of the game either. 10-2 loss to the Reds. 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Jadeveon Clowney returning to Houston, the team that selected him at the top of the 2014 draft, confirmed the report from the NFL Network this weekend that he'd agreed to a contract with the Texans. The 33-year-old visited the Browns last week, prompting their general manager to tell reporters he was hopeful that the team could strike a deal, but he's headed to Houston. The Packers, right tackle, formerly known as Zach Tom, revealing Sunday that he's got a name change. He's now Zach Bako Biwole. Said it's a nod to his Nigerian ancestry and wants a name that represented his heritage. Fifth-year pro from Baton Rouge had his new last name on the back of his number 50 jersey at practice on Sunday. As for the Packers' offense, that's seeing a little change this year. ESPN Packers reporter Rob Domofsky.
3: It'll be interesting to see if they sort of open the offense up a little bit more. This has been, you know, Matt LaFleur has been a very run-heavy play caller, and you know, a lot of people want him to let Jordan Love cook a little bit more, and it'll be interesting to see if they do that. You know, they've really changed their philosophy sort of on receivers. I mean, last year we got 6'5", 6" guys that could be the guy, and you know, now they've sort of streamlined it to where there's a pretty clear cut top three in Christian Watson, Jaden Reed, and Matthew Golden, and you know, we'll see if that you know, sort of works into how Matt LaFleur maybe changes his play calling a little bit, and obviously you throw Tucker Kraft, their tight end, in there, and you've got a pretty clear order of these are the guys that need to get the football. They traded Dontavian Wicks to the Eagles. They let Romeo Doubs go in free agency. So you know, there's some thinking that it might be a little bit easier for Jordan Love, rather than trying to have to keep a bunch of guys happy while also Matt LaFleur, you know, running the ball all the time.
4: You mentioned Tucker Kraft, Rob, and he's coming off the ACL injury. He's also due for a contract extension. Came off PUP this week. Didn't fully practice, but was doing individual drills. Were you surprised he even did individual drills before the contract was done?
3: Yeah, a little bit, Gabe. It's a thing where, okay, do you, as a player coming off an injury, do you say, well, I'm not going to practice until I get a deal? Or does the team say, well, we need to see you practice until we'll give you a deal? You know, it's you know, a little bit of give and take on both sides. First of all, he came back earlier. Now, it's very limited stuff in practice, but he came back earlier than I think anybody expected. Now, we'll see how long it is before he does, you know, 11-on-11 contact stuff. Probably will be a couple of weeks at least.
4: And it's not the only major ACL that the Packers are dealing with. Micah Parsons working his way back. He's still on PUP. What's the Packers' plan to try to bridge the gap between the start of the season and whenever Micah Parsons becomes available?
3: Yeah, they have some, you know, some serious questions about, you know, who's going to be able to rush the passer. Because, as you know, they traded Rashawn Gary. They let Kingsley Enagbare leave in free agency. You know, a lot of people forget that they spent a very, very high draft pick a couple of years ago. One of the picks they got was moving up in the first round to get the Jets pick at 13 and taking a pass rusher, Lucas Van Ness, who really has been fairly quiet you know, for his first three NFL seasons. And Micah Parsons, if you listen to him, he keeps talking up Van Ness like he's going to be the next big thing. Well, it's time to see it. You know, they picked up his fifth-year option on his rookie contract, and you know, he's in their plans. But he needs to A, stay healthy, and B, you know, probably be the guy who leads this pass rush. They drafted a guy named Denai Dennis Sutton out of Penn State. And then they've got a couple of guys who have been around here for a while in sort of secondary complementary roles. They also have a new defensive coordinator, Jonathan Gannon. It's up to him to kind of cook up some schemes. They've changed basically from a 4-3 to a 3-4 front. So, you know, it's going to have to get creative, and there's going to have to be some guys that contribute and help this defense until Micah's back.
2: 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That's next. 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
2: 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Got to be honest, it's been a minute since I've been teammates with a Golic. Either of them. But as you may know, Mike Golic, senior and junior, are back here at ESPN Radio, together no less.
18: I never thought the opportunity would come again. Once I left there in 2020, but got a call when the midday show opened up. We had a couple of other opportunities, but ESPN was always the best one. It's, you know, it's where my post-football career started, so I get to come home again. I guess the old has become new again.
19: And really the iteration of Mike and Mike is with your son, Mike Jr. You know how it is, especially when you're a father, you're working with your son. A lot of times, you got to carry the load.

0: Oh, no. No, he's younger. He's going to get sore legs from carrying me, is what he's going to do. It's great working with him, no doubt about it. And it's kind of a unique perspective, a father-son duo on a show, because I don't think there's many shows around the country
1: Listen.
0: where one host has changed the diapers of the other host. So, we do have that going for us.
1: All right, hey, if we're going to hear enough about this father-son duo stuff, why don't we actually hear from the son? This is a bad preview of the show when dad's trying to hog up all the airtime just because I'm in Pinola, Mississippi, getting ready to ride a canoe. You thought you could be done with me that quick, Dad?
0: I mean, seriously, he can't not be on camera or with a microphone in front of him. But I guess it's kind of a chip off the old block. Like I said, he's the new, I'm the old. Let him carry the show.
2: 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Baseball, Padres, a 5-4 win over the Giants. Padres have won 3 of 4 from the Giants in the series. 8 of their last 9 games are wins. White Sox, a 9-1 win over the Rays. Marlins shut out the Mets 2-0. Mets had the bases loaded, nobody out in the bottom of the 7th, did not score. 11th time this season the Mets have been shut out. Cardinals, a 5-1 win over the Blue Jays. As for the top sounds from Sunday, Ed Bankin.
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5: Jay, we start with baseball in Cleveland, where the Guardians got back on track with strong pitching and some power from Patrick Bailey in a win over the Diamondbacks, as heard on WTAM 1100.
6: Now the pitch, and it's drilled to deep center field. Come on, the run. Track. Whoa, gone! Patrick Bailey hits number 6. He's hit 5 of his 6 home runs left-handed to dead center. Patrick Bailey with a 417-foot home run.
3: Number 4.
5: It may have been a big weekend for the Dodgers on the trade front, but on the field they suffered a sweep at the hands of the Red Sox. Capped off tonight on ESPN Radio.
7: Sheehan winds the 2-1 pitch. Swing and a ball hit well to right toward the line. Hook in! Gone! Home run! Third solo shot for the Red Sox in the third. Fifth for Yoshida. And it's 5-3 Red Sox.
3: Number 3.
5: To the WNBA, where the Lynx are now 25-6 on the season. Olivia Miles leads Minnesota to a victory over Indiana, as seen and heard on ABC.
7: Coming on a minute to go. Miles through the lane. Oh!
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7: The 2-2 pitch, swing and a ball turned around, diving stop behind second, Sogard to his feet, throws out Hernandez at first, another sparkling defensive play by Boston.
3: Number 1.
5: Finally to Seattle, where the Mariners are making a habit of walk-offs. They got their second in a row on Sunday as they got past the Twins thanks to Colt Emerson. The call from Seattle Sports, 7:10 a.m.
8: The 1-2 on the way to Colt, here she comes. Swing and a line drive, base in right field. Here comes Fairchild on a score. Walk-off winner for the second day in a row. Colt Emerson with a screaming line drive, base in, down the right field line. Walk it off. Mariners win it 7-6 over the Twins this afternoon.
2: Mariners winning with offense. Dodgers winning the Tarek Skubal Stakes. Do they extend him, though? ESPN's Aldin Gonzalez.
9: I don't think they're going to push at all. Number one, they know who his agent is. Tarek Skubal is on the verge of being on the open market where all 30 teams can bid on him, and he wants to be the highest paid starting pitcher in baseball history. So he is not going to sign an extension before that, and the Dodgers know that, and they're not even going to try.
2: The Dodgers get Skubal, but they also get swept this weekend. 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
26: 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Then the Golics are back. Mike Golic Sr., Mike Golic Jr., back here on ESPN Radio. This, the part of the day that we are in, built by Mike and Mike. We are forever grateful to Golic and Greeny, the Golic family, the Greeny family, everybody involved with these shows. Thank you for giving us this platform, and welcome back. Of course, Rich Eisen, noon until 3 Eastern time. And then you've heard them dominate the weekends. Now you're going to hear them during the week. They are going to be massive. Matt and Myron, our guys, Matt Jones, Myron Metcalf, 3 until 5 Eastern time. Awesome that they are now going to be a part of the weekday lineup. And then, of course, Freddie and Harry will make you laugh 5 until 8 p.m. Eastern.

0: town. This is the Bears once again whiffing on a quarterback. It's not the right person in the job. We would judge just their execution of the plan and their evaluation of the player because they're all fishing from the same pond.
1: For some teams.
0: But in baseball, no one is fishing from the same pond that the Dodgers are. The Mets, maybe, and they're not as good. So you can look at them squarely and say, you guys are not as good at this.
1: That's right.
0: You cannot look at some of these other teams and make that same declaration. You can't say the same thing about the Guardians or the Nationals. They're not fishing in the same pond. So the way that we evaluate the way that they draft and develop and the way that their front office makes moves is not the same because they do not have the same resources. It's like saying, if I went, it's like talking about not being able to get into the right school because you don't know the right people or you didn't go to the right high school. You're at a competitive disadvantage.
2: And this is the problem with baseball right now. Michelle just laid out the perfect argument for why all the other owners outside of Los Angeles Dodgers are going to say, we need to be a hard capped sport. We need a level playing field. Enough is enough.
1: Yeah, but it's not the Dodgers, and I don't mean to cut you off. We got a break, Court, so you'll continue that conversation coming up. But none of this is the Dodgers' fault. They're allowed to do this. We're on Sportsmanlike, right, presented by Progressive Insurance.
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1: You know what I mean?
2: Can we like, talk about, let's get to the important thing.
0: The wedding.
1: Talk about it.
2: Why did Tyrese Halliburton and Donovan Mitchell get married at the same time and the same day?
1: You think that...
2: They're in the same friend group, those guys. They're all, like, that's a friend group.
1: But...
2: They had to
1: But Evan, I mean, A, it's not their call. It's when the wives want to have the wedding, right?
2: But one of them has
0: you
2: to
0: go
2: say...
0: You go when the venue's available.
2: Okay, and Jalen Brunson... But Jalen Brunson clearly went to Donovan Mitchell's and not Tyrese Halliburton. And he's friends with Halliburton.
1: Yeah.
2: Was he invited? Do we think he was invited?
1: Let me text Jalen and ask. It's unclear.
0: Yeah, I don't know if the invite was given, but don't you think it would be a little weird for Jalen Brunson to go to Tyrese Halliburton's wedding, the guy who did the choke sign in Madison Square Garden to the Knicks?
2: So what did now Brunson got? I'm assuming Donovan got married in either New York or Connecticut. It would be my guess.
0: I'll
2: so he got to not travel because of the fake beef with Tyrese Halliburton? Oh, brilliant. Can you imagine that? He doesn't
1: but
2: have
1: honestly,
2: to travel.
1: Honestly.
2: And now he would probably be in the back of
0: Connecticut.
1: What wedding are you going to if you get an invitation for Tyrese Halliburton or Donovan Mitchell and Coco Jones?
2: Well, remember,
1: I'll be in Connecticut.
2: Tyrese Halliburton had 50 perform.
1: That's okay. I could bump, get Richard Dye trying in my car. It's okay. Like, that's fine.
2: The guy's right there performing.
0: It's Coco Jones.
1: Hello.
2: Okay. So you're saying it's an obvious move.
1: It's an obvious move.
0: You're the king of New York. You can't go to the Ops wedding, even if you're friends with them.
2: So then Donovan Mitchell and the Cavs, who you beat in the Eastern Conference.
0: You crushed them.
2: They're
1: swept their asses.
0: You crushed them.
2: Again, you said it. Then you asked if you could say it
0: that came from deep within the air. That came from deep within.
2: Perfect lead-in. Perfect. The Golics coming up next. We're on Sports and Like. I think we could say that. Presented by Progressive Insurance.
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14: 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Brand new lineup today. The goal is 10 a.m. the noon Eastern. Matt and Myron, 3 p. to 5 p. Eastern time, along with Michelle Smallman, Kimberly A. Martin in for Canty today. Evan Cohen with you and joining us now. One half of the team that is going to dominate beginning at 3 p.m. Eastern time today, Monday through Friday. They have done so on the weekends, on Sundays. Matt Jones, Myron Metcalf, awesome show. Now you get to hear more of it. And Myron, father first, joins us here and on Sportsmanlike. Myron, congratulations. You deserve it. We appreciate you joining us.
15: Hey, I thank you so much, as always, and just appreciate all the support. You know, I don't think this opportunity happens without all the opportunities I've had to fill in on Sportsmanlike and join you all. So I'm just grateful. I'm excited.
16: Myron, do you think your reading of the passages from the various Gucci Mane books had anything to do with this new spot in the lineup?
15: I give it most of the credit, honestly. I think, you know, people are still asking me about this show, Michelle. They're asking me if the Gucci Mane readings will continue. I don't know if you can do that every day, so I may try to mix it in, but I got to give Gucci Mane some of the credit for everything that has unfolded for me with the show. And we may have to bring it back for Matt and Myron.
16: I think you might need to get Gucci on the show, Myron.
15: That'd be great. Yes.
14: By the way,
15: you let me in the studio? Like, what, I don't know. How far does this go? Well, do we get a song? Like, I'd love to explore all the possibilities of Gucci Mane.
14: Why not?
16: Oh, an intro song? Like we see on a sitcom, but yes. Gucci Mane does the intro song to Matt and Myron? Yeah. I like where we're going here. You're
15: rapping.
16: Cooking.
15: No, no, I'm rapping. It's me. It's Gucci Mane. It's Myron featuring Gucci Mane.
17: I actually like that a lot less, Myron. I'm not going to lie.
16: Wow. What about Gucci featuring Myron? Would you be open to that possibility?
15: We could talk about it, but I like the other way better. I think he should compliment me. He does the chorus, and I'm doing the actual rapping. I think that works.
14: I'm so glad, Myron, you said what you said about the time on Sportsman, like helping get 3 to 5 Eastern with Matt and Myron, because Michelle said the same thing, actually, about you guys.
16: Oh, I did not.
14: Anyway, so you were at SummerSlam in Minnesota last night, which I'm glad you went to night two, because that means you saw Danhausen and Matt Jones, and I have given you a hard time because you're not in on Danhausen. How dare you? But how was night two of SummerSlam for you?
15: It was great. It was electric. You know, I think Roman Reigns, Seth Rollins was one of the best matches I've seen, and just the environment was so amazing. I haven't been to a wrestling event, I think, since I was a kid and went to, like, WCW Nitro or something like that. So I haven't been in the building with wrestling fans, but wrestling fans are so welcoming. There's a lot of high-fiving. Like, they make you high-five after every match. Like, that's one thing I'd never experienced. But everyone was just excited, and I love the energy in the building. I think Minneapolis proved they can host another big wrestling event. Give us WrestleMania. Give us everything if you're the WWE.
14: It was a great crowd last night. The Roman Reigns, Seth Rollins match was amazing with a tribute kind of an allusion to the Shield at the end of it. It was awesome. Kevin Owens coming back out of nowhere to start the night. It was a great night. And Justin Jefferson kicked it off. And all the Vikings were kind of front row watching along yesterday, which was a great thing, obviously, with everything going. Why are you staring at me like this? What did I do wrong?
17: You're talking. I'm just looking at you.
14: Oh, okay. I don't know. You never know with Kmart over here that she's mad at me about something. Anyway, Myron,
15: did you talk about your shoes yet, Evan?
14: No.
15: Has she mentioned your shoe game?
14: Because
15: you know, Kmart made me change my entire shoe game. I don't know if y'all know that.
16: No,
17: I'm an influencer. I told you, Evan, I'm an influencer. Go ahead, Myron. Tell the world.
15: So years ago on Sunday morning, when she would make appearances, you know, before she became the big superstar she is now, right? She would talk about my shoe game, and she would say like I didn't have the right shoes. And I thought I had good shoes, but she didn't approve. Because, you know, she has the best shoe collection at ESPN.
16: She does.
15: So it made me, you know, it made me kind of look at myself in the mirror. And since then, I have purchased more shoes in the last couple of years than I ever have in my entire life. And she gets the credit for that. Like, she changed my whole shoe game because I was like, I don't ever want her to see me out and see my shoes and give me a look. So I wanted her approval. And I hope I've received that with my upgraded shoe game.
17: What can I say? When I say I'm an influencer, I mean I'm an influencer.
16: But do you approve of Myron's updated shoe game?
17: I approve of Myron putting more thought in his attire from head to toe now.
16: But that doesn't mean that you like what he's got going on.
17: You know,
16: it's not a yes, Myron.
17: No. Myron is something. But like,
14: he went from an F to a D in school.
17: You know,
15: it's better.
17: And now that he and Gucci Mane are gonna tag team this little intro, let's manifest that. I feel like he's gonna need to make sure that when that happens, that his footwear
16: is coming correct.
17: He cannot embarrass me out there. Yeah.
15: Yeah, I will. I mean, I don't know. I don't get an A from it, but I'm better. I'm better than I was, so I'm really trying to
17: and
15: just
17: that's growth.
15: You know,
17: that's
15: add
17: really
15: to the
17: shoe
15: game.
17: Life. It's about growth.
14: Myron Metcalf, Matt Myron, weekdays 3 p.m. to 5 p.m. Eastern here on ESPN Radio. Our producer, Nuno, would like to know if Silk is going to be involved in it.

0: type of shampoo or same one?
1: No, same one. I have a different shampoo for my beard.
2: Pat also started conditioning his beard, I think, recently.
0: Mm. How's that going?
3: You should do that.
1: Yeah, I have a different soap and a different conditioner for my beard.
4: You know who's outraged by this? I'm not kidding. Nuno is outraged by this Ben McDonald no shampoo.
0: Nuno, what's going on?
5: Well, I mean, have some respect for yourself. Also, I have so many questions. Like, are you using two different shampoo bars of soap? Like one for like...
3: No, that man is not using
2: sounds
3: two
2: like
3: different
2: just one.
3: Bars.
0: It's
2: sounds
0: a singular
2: like
0: bar.
2: Which is nasty.
3: Yes.
4: I put the soap on my hands.
0: But that means you're using it all over your body and then on top of your head? Gross.
4: No, I'm not. I'm saying...
0: No, I'm saying...
4: Oh, him. You're saying he's using that approach.
3: Yeah. I think he's just taken the Ivory soap and going to town everywhere.
1: I think bars of soap are gross in general.
2: Oh, I'm pro bar soap.
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3: The liquidy soap.
0: Because it's an individual use?
4: Yeah, exactly.
0: 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Just
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4: Two guys who shampoo. The goal is coming up next. We're on a Tuesday.
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19: Alec, now Studio that's what City. I'm talking about.
20: Cappy's the GOAT. Cappy's incredible. But Sedano is so boring and mean and angry all the time. I don't get it.
19: Yeah, but
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19: He's the star. So everybody has to have a star, mm-hmm. and he's the star.
21: Sedano
19: brings the sports to a sports show on a sports radio station. But he also allows Cappy, myself, Lindsay, Bergie, Jorge, he allows us to do the fun stuff. There's a lot of guys that wouldn't allow the summer of Schmonds and allow all the antics. So you got to understand the balance we do. Because if we do 100% Schmonds, we're not going to be here anymore. So we got to balance it out.
22: The summer of Schmonds.
19: They asked Bergie to explain what the summer of Schmonds means.
23: Yeah, I just said that it was all-encompassing. It's a state of mind. It's whatever you want it to be.
19: Exactly.
24: It's every answer. 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
19: Great answer, Berg. It's a state of mind. Right. It's whatever you want it to be.
23: Right.
19: Yeah.
23: It's everything, all-encompassing.
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6: 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Yes. Brace for impact. Just like Major League Baseball was bracing for impact over the weekend as the Dodgers just got bigger, stronger, and more powerful.
19: Yep. Rich got richer.
6: And they better win that three-peat because this will be the end of baseball at least one season.
19: Oh, yeah, for sure. And everybody will blame the Dodgers for it. Beto, first of all, great to be with you on Monday.
47: Yeah, man.
19: Glad it's the week of Beto.
47: I miss you, Kathy.
19: I miss you, brother.
47: The most I've worked ever in my life. I don't work 5 days a week, and on purpose, and lovely, and I love it. And
19: yeah.
47: It's going to be awesome. I'm looking forward. But you're only here 1 day.
19: I'm here today. Then you got Sua for 2 days.
47: Oh yeah, I was texting with him all weekend.
19: And then Sedano will come back just breathing fire. I assure you.
6: I can't wait for Sua the next 2 days.
19: Oh,
48: if you love having fresh wild meat in your mouth, shop Wild Pork.
6: And I'm going to bring in Keyshawn on Wednesday. I might bring him in studio just to get out that beef between Sua and Key.
19: You might add to the beef.
6: I hope so.
19: Yeah, right. I know you do. He will be trying to push them into each other, for sure.
6: Then
19: no
6: Thursday, Sedano returns. That's the end of the summer of Schmonds.
19: That's it. It's over.
47: Keyshawn on Thursday.
6: No, he has to be here with Sua. An issue with Keyshawn?
47: I'm Team Sua.
6: Well, that's great.
47: All day.
6: Team Keyshawn's a lot more powerful.
47: Where does he work?
6: Guess what? When you have that much money, you don't need to work.
47: Mm.
6: And he's got Jordan Schultz backing him, so I don't really think he needs to worry about that. Howard's son, the Starbucks guy.
47: Oh.
6: Beto, we're really starting this way for an entire week?
47: Yeah.
6: This is why I'm taking Friday off. I can't do 5 days of this guy.
47: Hopefully you take 4 more days off.
6: I won't.
47: We're good to go.
6: Don't worry. I'm not going anywhere, homeboy.
47: I heard the promo, so I'm ready. You're already there. You're already starting.
0: Well, speaking of starting, they did it on Saturday. Rather than like every other baseball or fan base that's sitting around today waiting for the 3 o'clock Pacific time deadline, what's our team going to do? Philly fans are waking up this morning and they're going, okay, you got Luis Arraez from San Francisco. That's a little chip on the board. But the biggest piece that everybody was talking about going into the trade deadline weekend was going to be Tarek Skubal. And the thing about it is this. Look, Bergie, you and I have gone back and forth, and I've said this before. I didn't want the Dodgers to get him because they had enough already.
47: No, they don't.
0: Well, maybe they don't think they do, Beto. Maybe, just maybe.
47: Yeah.
0: They're not as positive as everybody else is. Oh, don't worry, Ohtani will be fine when the playoffs come around. Or, don't worry, Blake Snell hasn't pitched at all this season. But don't worry, when October gets here, he'll be fine. The point is that maybe the Dodgers know something that we don't know. And so for me, when I'm saying to you, Beto, hey, look, they've got plenty. The reason I was saying don't get him is because I knew it was going to happen. Everybody in baseball, whether you're a commentator or a fan, you're just going to look at the Dodgers and go, that's the reason there's going to be a work stoppage.
47: No.
0: Rather than looking at a team like Milwaukee, mm-hmm. who, oh, by the way, has the number one farm system in baseball currently ranked.
47: Mm-hmm.
0: And they, if you're balls to the wall World Series, you go make this move. But the Dodgers are the team that is 100% committed to, we want to win another World Series, we want to do something historic, and whatever happens afterwards, that's on all of baseball, not on us.
47: Damn right. And you know what? Everybody could have got Skubal, right? Because he wasn't expensive. It's not like they gave him a bunch of money. They gave prospects that are decent, but they're not, oh my God. The Untouchables Dodgers prospects did not move. Philly could have got him. Braves could have got him. Cubs could have got him. Everybody could have got him. Yes, he is a rental, but you're not giving him. If the Dodgers had unloaded their farm system for Skubal, then I get it. But these are guys. Look, River Ryan is older than Juan Soto. He's 27 years old. He's not a mm-hmm. prospect. This is what the Dodgers do. You know why? Because they charge the fans a lot, and they put the money back on the field. And good for the Dodgers to go do it. So if you have a problem with them, that's a you problem. Look at your team.
0: Well, that's just it.
47: It is.
0: That's exactly right. I mean, if you have a problem with what the Dodgers are doing,
47: mm-hmm.
0: what you really have a problem with is what your team is not doing.
47: Yep.
0: And that's just, and listen, you can be a fan of any other team around baseball, Phillies, Cubs, Braves, Padres, anybody else who's in it, Yankees, Tampa Bay, you can be a fan of any other team around baseball and you can look at the Dodgers and go, they did it again. This is not going out and signing Shohei Ohtani for $700 million and deferring most of the money where you're outsmarting everybody. This is simply making a trade for prospects. Milwaukee had the same opportunity that the Dodgers did, and they either didn't come up with the package or they weren't aggressive enough because they're playing maybe a different, they're playing a long game. Whereas the Dodgers are like, we're playing for now because we've won back-to-back, we want to win a third, we think there's going to be a work stoppage, everybody will blame it on us. Well, screw everybody else. We got 3 World Series in a row.
1: Well, and that's what Andrew Friedman said, too. Sorry, Beto. What Andrew Friedman said was that he's like, I'll look at it from the other side. I'm going to look at it from the fan side. The fans are going to look at us.
6: Oh, that throat.
0: Dang,
6: oh,
0: no. Wow. Take your time, Bert.
6: I don't understand. How do you do the blue review and you never choke, but yet you get on here and you start choking?
1: Yeah, I don't know. I was trying to get rid of it before this all came on. But either way, Andrew Friedman said that he's going to look at it from the fan side of this, about the Dodgers fan. We see it as we're going all in all the time. Because this is what Shohei did, right? He gave us that he deferred all this money to get to $2 million a year so that you can go out and get Yamamoto and Glasnow and Snell and all these other guys. And they're going to go out and they're going to make sure that he's giving you an opportunity. The ownership listened to him and said, we're going to go out and give you an opportunity to win every single year. As long as this ownership has the money, has the wherewithal, and has the prospects to go do it, they're going to make it better over and over again. And every other team in Major League Baseball should be looking at them and saying, that's how we should be doing it. We should be doing it the exact same way as them and going all in as much as we can.
0: Yeah, and you know what else? Every other fan base around baseball should be rooting against the Dodgers from now until the end of the season. And by the way,
47: okay, why?
0: Good.
47: Why?
0: Because that's what makes it fun. Because listen, most people look at the roster now of the Dodgers, and they think that the Dodgers are unbeatable. But as we all know, you got to run the race. There's no guarantee. What if this guy gets hurt? This guy gets hurt. This guy makes an error in an inopportune moment. This guy, you know, can't pitch, can't get the ball over the plate. Somebody, you know, makes a great play in the outfield for the other team, you know, that you weren't expecting. My point is that just because you have the best roster, you're not automatically ordained to be the champions. I mean, most people look at the Rams right now and they go, the Rams have the best roster. And oh my God, look what the Rams did. They went out and got Myles Garrett when they were already the favorites and they got Myles Garrett. And then now it's Aaron Donald is likely around the corner from coming back. You're not hearing people around the NFL go, oh my God, the Rams are just unbeatable. They're saying they have the best roster, but it doesn't guarantee that they're going to win. The Dodgers have the best roster. And they've got the best pitching staff. And rather than one of these other organizations taking Scooble, just so that the Dodgers don't get him, but they didn't have the guts to do it.
2: There it is. There it is.
0: That's what it comes there down it to. Where there's one organization in baseball that has the guts to go out, and I say the guts, I mean the stomach for it, man, not just the courage. The stomach to go, we'll give up these prospects. We don't care about number 5 or number 7 in our system. We got plenty of other guys. Everybody now around baseball can look at the Dodgers as the big, bad, evil Empire Dodgers, and everybody can root against them. And if they don't win, then the all of baseball will ridicule the Dodgers for doing what they did and not winning. But the Dodgers aren't concerned with that. They're concerned with let's get the best players so we can win. Every organization in every sport should operate with the passion for winning that the Dodgers do.
2: Yes.
0: And that's what pisses everybody else off, that my team doesn't do what they do.
2: About, what was it, 12 years ago, the Dodgers were bankrupt with Frank McCourt, right? His wife had a house in Malibu just to go swimming in, even though it was on the freaking ocean, right? So the dimes have changed for the Dodgers. They've developed players. I think a couple of the guys that were traded to Detroit were guys that were part of other trades with other organizations. The Red Sox gave up on Mookie Betts. The Braves didn't want to pay Freeman. That's not the Dodgers' problem. They went and got these guys. And also, for everybody to say, oh, the Dodgers are going to pay. Scooble is going to go in the free agent market. There's no guarantee he's coming back to the Dodgers next year. If he does, he's going to get the most money possible. He's going to test free agency. And you know what? The Dodgers said, fine, we'll give you this package. And if you look at the package that the Dodgers gave up, you're like, that's it? Where is the guy who is major league ready right now? Where's the guy who's a starting pitcher that we could probably get right now? So if you're looking at the other organizations, they couldn't beat the Dodgers offer. That's a you problem because you didn't want to part with prospects or current player, whatever it is. Who cares what the other teams are doing? The Dodgers are doing it right by their team, by the organization, and their fans. Steve Mason always used to say this. You either ascending or descending, right? And the Dodgers are always ascending. And what happened this weekend? They got swept with Emmett Sheehan, Bergie.
1: Yeah, well, Emmett Sheehan's a whole other issue.
2: Exactly. But give me Scooble.
1: Yeah. Well,
6: Are you sick?
2: Nah, I just worked a lot this week.
6: You want some cough drops?
2: No, just the voice is drained.
6: Do you want the, we got the Vaparoo.
2: Yeah. That doesn't work. The voice
0: for the week of
2: drained.
0: Beto.
2: It was strange.
6: But yeah, you got a whole week. Come on.
0: What are you going to do?
3: It's man? Beto week.
2: I have a feeling I might pull a Mason.
0: Oh, really?
6: Well, you're not going to know how to talk sports?
2: Wow, I just complimented him earlier. Wow. No, I might just take a day off, like, 30 minutes before the show starts.
0: Okay. All right. Well, good for everybody to know.
1: Don't do that. But by the way,
6: on a sue a day. Let's really put them through the paces.
0: Yeah, really.
1: But you mentioned those other trades that happened. So, like, how they got Zaire Hope. I don't know if, Cappy, you remember how they got Zaire Hope.
0: No, tell me.
1: Ryan. So
2: no. Zaire, you've never heard of Zaire Hope.
1: Yeah, Zaire Hope is a AA outfielder, and he's really good. They got him and Jackson Ferris in a trade with the Cubs for Michael Busch. And Michael Busch is a good player. He's a good Major League Baseball player. We're going to see him today in Chicago. But the other one is River Ryan. How they got River Ryan? They traded Matt Beatty to the Padres.
0: Mm-hmm.
1: Matt Beatty to the Padres. Wow. So this trade, if you look at it in that way, it's Michael Busch and Matt Beatty and a third-round pick in Brady Smith for Tarik Skubal.
0: Here. Yeah, I mean, listen, it's amazing. Yeah. But here's the thing. Some of these organizations, they just don't have, again, I use the word guts, to say, look, he's a rental. Now, the Dodgers can look at it a little bit differently. The Brewers could have gotten Scooble, and they would have been like, okay, well, we've only got him for a couple of months, and if we win, good for us, and if we don't win, well, he'll never be with us again. The Dodgers could right now be saying, hey, look, what's the market going to pay for a pitcher of this caliber? I'm making up a number, $400 million. The Dodgers could go sign him right now, in theory, because they're not just thinking about right now. Yes, they went out and got him to win this year because they know they're on the verge of doing something historic. And if there is a work stoppage in baseball and everybody wants to blame the Dodgers would rather have everybody blaming them with three back-to-back-to-back World Series championships. But the Dodgers have the financial wherewithal to say, yeah, he's currently a rental, but we've brought him in, we've put him in our uniform, we've brought him into our winning culture, and now he's going to want to stay here, and we've got the money to sign him. These other organizations that don't, rather than taking the chance and

0: going, we've got a real opportunity to win a World Series now. Nah, we don't want to part with these prospects because we like being number one in baseball.
1: Yep.
0: You know, we like those Baseball America ranking type things.
1: That's cool.
0: Yeah, well,
1: great.
0: Prospects are not cool.
1: Yeah,
0: you know,
1: JJ Cooper from Baseball America. That's what he does. That guy just ranks everybody. How about the Blue Jays though? They're selling everybody off now. Kevin Gausman goes to the Cubs. Guys that were in the World Series last year are being traded away. The Dodgers, they're reloading. So that's a you problem. So don't blame the Dodgers because you can't get your guys right.
2: So, by the way, the Blue Jays also just traded for Jose Seriano from the Angels.
1: Oh, yeah. They made it?
2: Yeah, they made a trade for Jose Seriano.
1: Okay, so
0: that's awesome. Also, that was kind of strange for a team that's selling
1: one, two,
0: to all of a sudden gain.
1: Three? No, they gained three prospects for Jose Seriano.
0: Mm-hmm.
2: Yeah.
0: For a last-place team, you know, selling I get, buying I don't.
1: No, they didn't buy. Toronto.
0: Yeah.
1: Got it.
0: Yeah, don't the Angels are, anything that the Angels have, they're selling. They're going to wind up getting rid of.
1: Good.
0: Oh, yeah. I mean, but that's the difference, right? Is that think about it like this. If you're the Tigers, while everybody is ridiculing the Tigers, that's all you got for Skubal. Well, it's better than zero because that's what happened when the Angels chose to hang on to Shohei Ohtani.
1: Good point.
0: And then Ohtani just leaves via free agency and the Angels are standing there holding their, well, you know what they were holding. They're standing there holding it.
1: Holding their Trout.
0: Right. What happened? That's right. That's what they're holding. They're holding their Trout. What did we do here? Well, we had Shohei Ohtani because he sold tickets, but now what? Now we just handed him off to the Dodgers. But Berg, I knew this. This is what I was saying to you, man, that I knew America would blame the Dodgers, and they'd say the Dodgers are what's going to ruin baseball.
3: 7-16. Well, Bergie's going to make his point in just a moment. You know what you could have done in these 16 minutes? Well, you could have spilled coffee in here like I did. 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Get that lube job to start on Monday, would you?
2: So
0: I need to get mine today. Yeah,
2: you sure do. But Cappy, think about what is happening around this league. For the most part, the Yankees have been doing what the Dodgers are doing for the history of the Yankees. They have always gone out and built super teams. That's how they won 26 championships. They were and always are going to be the evil empire. The Dodgers are just trying to catch up. And they're doing everything within the rules of the game. Deferring contracts is in the rules that is under the CBA allowed to do.
1: Yeah, Bobby Bonilla Day.
2: There you go. And that's through like 2036 or something crazy like that. That's still going to go on for a long time. The Dodgers are doing all the things that they can do. Now, are they the reason that we're going to a work stoppage at the end of the year? No, because the owners want a salary cap. They've always wanted a salary cap. Before the Dodgers were winning championships, they wanted a salary cap. They're going to use this as a way to say, oh, look at what the Dodgers are doing. We should have a salary cap because the Dodgers are doing this.
0: Right.
2: They've always wanted this. And now they're trying to make it like, oh, look, now all the fans are on our side because that's what they want.
0: Well, you just had a great word. The owners are going to use this example.
2: Yep.
0: And you're in Colorado or you're in Tampa or you're in Pittsburgh or Miami or one of these places, and you're going to say, we can't do what they can do. And that's not true. I mean, listen, I'm just trying to be objective here. It's just not true. Milwaukee, Atlanta, Philadelphia, you name the team, they all had what could have been traded and turned into Skubal. They either didn't have the courage, didn't have the guts, or they're playing a completely different game. But the Dodgers are into it for winning right now, for doing something historic. They're willing to rent, even if they don't have the long term, and they're willing to part with prospects. They don't care. They're about now. Listen, the fact of the matter is this. Doesn't matter what team you are a fan of in what sport, wouldn't you want your team's ownership to go in 1,000% every year to try and win a championship?
1: Yes.
0: Isn't that what everybody would want?
1: Yes. And deserve that if you're going to spend your money on a team.
0: Well, and you said it earlier. I mean, the Dodgers, it costs a lot of freaking money to go to a Dodger game.
1: Yep.
0: It costs a ton of money. But at least if nothing else, you can look at your team and go, I'm spending all of this money because I want to see a winner. I want to see a champion. And the Dodgers are saying, well, we're charging you all this money because look what we're putting it into.
1: Yep. The Mets charge people a lot of money. Look what is going on over there. A disaster. Blue Jays spent money. They're begging to try to stay in the wild card race. Your Padres spent a bunch of money years ago, got burned. Mason Miller going to stay with them? AJ Preller loves to trade prospects. This is his day right now.
0: Well, I just think, again, that fan bases around baseball will look to blame the Dodgers. If you watched any of the post-Scooble trade analysis from Saturday night or Sunday, yep. you would see that there are people in baseball that are saying, and these are former GMs. I've got some sound here we'll play for you coming up in just a little bit. But former baseball general managers from smaller markets that are saying, see, this is the problem with baseball. Because it seems, and this is where the fans come into it, it seems like it's not competitive anymore. That the Dodgers are automatically going to cruise to their third World Series championship.
1: But that's BS too, because
0: of course.
1: Who's in charge of the AL East right now? The Rays, Milwaukee, and the Central. Aren't they small market teams?
0: They are small market, small salary teams.
1: Yeah, and they're better than the teams that are spending a bunch of money.
0: Right, and the Red Sox, who we just saw this past weekend, and by the way, maybe you really need Scooble, because
1: yes.
0: you just got swept. You just got smoked.
1: Well, the Red
0: this past
1: Sox played good ball. They've won.
0: I know they are.
1: They've won
0: 8 of 10.
1: But yeah, Sheehan. Oh,
2: but they've won like 25 of 31 or 25
0: right. I mean,
2: of 32
0: been on
2: or something like that.
0: Fire.
1: They've won five in a row. Fire.
3: Why can't you just let them have the 8 out of 10?
2: Because it was it's bigger.
3: You gotta. What? I didn't know you had to prove that you're bigger.
2: Well, I guess sometimes you do.
3: All right.
2: The summer responds.
3: 7:21. By the way, can you imagine next year's summer responds when there's no baseball?
0: Oh, it's gonna be great. It's going to be glorious. Oh, my God. It'll make the summer of Schwanz 10 times better.
3: 7:21 in the morning on a Monday. It is Beto Week. And let's talk about, I hold up this beautiful picture of a man that we love.
1: Oh, man.
3: The great Jacob Imrati.
1: We had one of those in Vegas this weekend.
3: Jacob Imrati?
1: A Jacob Bobble, the Fathead in Vegas.
3: Really?
1: Yeah.
3: Was he in Vegas?
1: He's getting some work done in boxing. He's moving over there now.
3: Oh,
1: yeah,
3: wow.
1: So we had the Jacob Fathead with us.
3: Was his son Tyler the Cup Man?
1: he's a manager taking 30%.
3: Wow.
1: Yeah.
3: All right. Let's talk about Mr. Boxing now, Jacob Imrati.
0: Well, you know those quick errands around L.A.? You know, you're just like running into the market, picking up food. You know, you're going to get back in the car. And then all of a sudden, there's a wet floor or a broken step, and it'll turn your whole day just completely upside down. 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
3: 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We'll have Berge's organ. More on the trade from the weekend. The Dodgers. 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
3: 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Cappy, happy birthday, Johnny Graham. He's the guitarist for Earth, Wind & Fire. He turned 75 today.
5: Really?
3: Today is also
5: 75, huh? That's
3: John it. Ireland. Today is John Ireland National Day. It's Big Forehead Day.
5: What?
3: John's got a big one.
5: I get out of the shower, I do a happy dance, and then I suck on the tap.
3: Suck on that tap!
6: I saw that when I was putting that together, and I was like, oh, this is just a layup for you.
3: I mean, Ireland and I are guys now. Just two guys sucking on taps.
5: That's it.
6: Summer of Schwan.
5: Yeah. Gosh, I can't believe it's coming to an end. But at least, you know what's going to happen?
7: That's
5: Summer
7: over,
5: of Schwan is going to come
7: that's
5: to
7: over.
5: An end. I know, but then football season is going to be here.
7: So
3: yeah.
5: Yeah,
3: oh, yeah,
5: right. Football season will be here. That's right. So, Berg, I do want to say this, though. Look, Dodger fans will celebrate the arrival of Scooble, right? And other fan bases around baseball will kvetch and they'll complain and they'll say that the Dodgers did it again and it's not fair. The only thing I would say to those fans are that, like, guys, this did not cost the Dodgers hundreds of millions of dollars. Mm-hmm. This was not, hey, we got a guy for $400 million. We're paying him $3 million a year. We're deferring it. He'll be rich when he's old. This is simply we're gutsy enough to say we'll take on a short-term rental player in theory. We'll give up some of our top 10 prospects happily because we want to win at the major league level today.
7: Cappy, let me correct you. They're not even their top 10 prospects. They're the Dodgers, like, in the 20 prospects.
5: Oh, I had pretty much read because I don't keep up with the minor leagues.
7: No, I just, like...
6: So, Zaire Hope in some publications is number 5, River Ryan is number 7, and Brady Smith was number 17.
7: Yeah, right. It's they're the guys. They're not they're good prospects. But again, River Ryan, Kepi, 27 years old. That's not a prospect. That's
5: I know.
7: A dude. That's a man.
5: No, he's a guy that at this stage of his career, he should be a major league player.
7: Yes.
5: And the fact that he's not, he's got about another year, possibly 2 years. And if not, he's just going to age himself out, frankly.
6: Well, he was up in 2024. And
5: I recall.
6: And he pitched really,
5: something.
6: Really well. Yeah, and then he got hurt, and now
5: right.
6: he's just coming back.
5: Right.
3: We got Bergie's organ in just a moment, but let me tell you this. Need more Lakers talk in your life?
7: Yes.
3: The Ball Knower Extreme, Geeter McGee, is back tonight solo.
7: Oh.
3: At 6 p.m. on 710 a.m. and the all-new ESPN LA app. By the way, I'm at East Central for, like, the next 3 nights. So I think tonight I might, like, come in the last 15 minutes and just, like, throw, like...
5: Just freak him out.
3: Throw a Schwanz at him or something.
7: Peter had a busy weekend, man. Six-man in Manhattan Beach.
3: I know. Popping over there. What now?
5: I saw a lot of social media from people that were partying up there in Manhattan Beach.
3: Yeah. Is this the team we're going to see going into the season? Well, Geeter's going to tell you tonight. 6 p.m. after DeMarco and Travis, or is there another move coming? Discuss it tonight on Lakers Talk with Geeter. Meanwhile, you watch the Blue Review weekdays at 6:30 a.m. on our YouTube channel at ESPN Los Angeles with Gregory Arthur Bergman and Marcus Grant. Thanks to our friends at LAX. Then Bergie gets here around 7:30 to give us his three things presented by Blue Eyes Vodka, Bergie.
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1: This is how you do it, Berg. You got to go like this. You got to go, let me get a Blue Ice with soda and a lime, please. 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
0: By name. 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It is very good. Very, very good vodka.
2: Mm-hmm.
0: All right, so thing number one. Do you want to... should we talk about the weekend? Do you want to keep talking about...
2: Yeah,
0: Paris
2: actually,
0: Scooble?
2: What happened? You just swept?
0: Yeah, so you got swept by the Red Sox, and they looked really, really good. The Dodgers, over and over again, actually looked like they was going to take a lead, and they had base runners on all three games. They just couldn't get scores. The problem was, every single time the Dodgers made a move, the Red Sox made one, a bigger one, in the next couple innings, where they would just get an extra home run or play small ball. The Red Sox looked really, really good. The guy that didn't look really good was Emmett Sheehan. That dude is just an absolute mess. I've never really truly been an Emmett Sheehan fan, and especially this year, if you've been listening to me on the Blue Review with Marcus Grant, I have been all over Emmett Sheehan, and he proved himself again in this last outing. His velocity dropped all the way down to 91 to 92 miles per hour when he's usually in that 96 range.
2: Mm-hmm.
0: So that's been the problem for him all year long, Cappy. I don't know exactly, you know, what's going on with him. Is it something, it's a mechanical, but something's happening where his velocity since spring training would be 96 in one inning and 91 in the next one. And
1: yeah,
0: something's going on there.
1: And he gives up a lot of home runs.
2: Yep.
1: And he gave up three yesterday.
0: Ugh, it was a mess.
1: And look, here's the thing. Again, I was the person saying you don't need to go get Scooble because you have enough to win. If you're Andrew Friedman, you know your ball club a whole lot better than I do. And if you're Friedman, you're looking at a guy like Sheehan and you're going, you know what? I'm not so sure. I'm not so sure what he can bring to the table in the postseason. There have been times this year where he was good, but not consistently across the board. He's not at that A-list level like a guy like Blake Snell is supposed to be, like a guy like Ohtani, like a guy like Yamamoto. He's not up to their level, so maybe that's why you go out and get a guy like Scooble.
2: He gave up three homers on 58 pitches.
0: Oh, it was an absolute disaster over and over again.
2: BP.
0: With this game. Yeah, it was
1: right.
0: It was completely BP, and they pulled him out early because he's just a mess.
2: What did he go, one and what?
1: Two and two-thirds.
0: Two and two-thirds, yeah.
2: Oh, okay.
0: Yeah, no, he was a mess. But what's going to happen with him is going to be interesting because Glasnow is not back. Snell is not back, although Snell is close. I think if one or both, whenever they're back, I think he's done. I think he's got maybe one more start in him because they don't need to, actually, with the lead that they have. They don't need to put him down or put him on the IL, but something's going to happen where Emmett Sheehan is not going to be on either on the roster or he's going to go on an IL. He's going to go down to AAA. Something is going to happen because he is a mess.
2: You're not using him in high-level situations.
0: No, not trustworthy.
2: And Berg, you're saying, is it mechanical? I don't think it's mechanical because the Dodgers have the best organization in front office to help you with your mechanics, and guys get turned around. This is between the ears for him. He cannot offer anything to you. Maybe he's trying too hard, whatever it is, but he has lost 9 of his 10 starts since the beginning of June. The Dodgers have lost 9 of 10 when Sheehan was pitching.
0: Yeah, and go look at the teams that he played. So when he played against the Mets and they won that game on a Sunday, it's because, or they may have still lost, but he pitched decently. His line looked good.
2: Yeah.
0: He was all over the place. They just were swinging at stuff that they shouldn't have swung at.
2: Because they're the Mets.
0: And it happened with the Padres, too, twice. He did the same thing against the Padres, where they made him look like a decent pitcher, but he was all over. I think, Cappy, you and I talked about it. Well, when they played in those series.
1: Yeah. Let me ask you
0: bad.
1: This. You think there's any chance that before 3 p.m. today that the Dodgers unload him?
0: I think there's a chance.
2: Yes.
0: I don't know if, like, for what. It could be for a backup catcher.
2: Something. Because he can help another team.
0: Yeah, like, absolutely.
1: Maybe they acquire some prospects along the way.
0: Well, that's what's going to happen with...
2: Don't be surprised.
1: Right.
2: Don't be surprised.
1: No. Well, that's just it. They just gave up prospects. Everybody around the country is like, that's all they had to give up? You mean to tell me that Milwaukee or Atlanta or Philly, nobody could beat that? So that's what they'll do. They'll trade them. They'll get a couple of prospects. And before you know it, those prospects will become top 10 guys in the Dodger organization. It's just the way it works.
0: 100%. And if it's not Sheehan, it most likely will be Eric Lauer.
2: Yeah.
0: It's not Eric Lauer. It's going to be Alex Call. Those guys are probably on their way out because there's just not enough space for them. But, yeah, there's going to be more moves by the Dodgers, and it's probably going to be for organizational depth. All right, this is your favorite subject, Cappy, when it comes to the Dodgers.
1: Yeah.
0: Kyle Tucker, man.
1: Wait, hold on. Well, let me just check the date. Today's Monday, August 3rd. Oh, Bergie, don't worry. It's early in the season.
0: No, yeah.
1: Don't worry, it's early.
0: It's not early in the season anymore. We're in August. We're past the All-Star break. We're at the trade deadline. It's no longer early. So, this is a legit question at this point now, and I hate the fact that I have to ask it. What does he do well? Like, anything. What does he do? He can't hit. He can't field. He can't run the bases. He doesn't have speed. What does he do well? There was a play yesterday that was just so frustrating. This is not the first time it's happened in the last week. He did it again. There was a ball. He was on second. It was first and second, one out, and Teo was on first, and Kyle Tucker was on second. They hit a ball into, it was Max Muncy, hit a ball to deep right field. The ball was in the air. It hit the bottom of the wall. Somehow, Kyle Tucker got from second to third. On a double, he got from second to third. Now, maybe he thought the ball was going to be caught.
2: Yeah.
0: Totally fair. Well,
2: Bad read.
0: Doesn't matter. Why are you tagging up on a ball deep to right field when you're on second base?
2: Because you're not going anywhere.
0: Get halfway down the line. If he catches the ball, go back to second. That's totally fine. Instead, if it falls, which it did, he scores. Uh-huh. Teo's on third. Muncy's on second. He just does not know how to run the bases. He is not a fast base runner. All of his hits are little teeny tiny flare singles over infielders' heads. He has no power. There's no speed. He doesn't play a good right field. This is a guy that's supposed to be a Gold Glove level outfielder, and he's doing nothing.
1: $60 million
0: Why is he still doing it? Why is he so bad, Cappy? The guy is just an absolute... If Sheehan's a mess, he's a disaster.
1: Think about this. In his career, he's got... So far this season, he's got 9 home runs, okay? Previous to that, last year, Chicago, 22. Previous to that, Houston, 23. And the year before that, he had 29. And then he had a couple of years of 30 home runs. 21 and 22 were 30 home runs. Here's my point. You would think that when you come to this team with this lineup, with these bats and this protection, if you will, in the order, this guy should be a 35 home run a year guy. He's got 9 home runs. Bergie, last week we were talking about his base running. He was on second base. He's supposed to get home. Yeah. He does like a 360 before he even takes off for third, which cost him, you know, 2/10 of a second. Then third base is going, come on, go home. And he stops at third base. His range in the outfield, I've been questioning it all year long. The lack of power. And it all comes down to this. If Kyle Tucker were a $10 million a year player, you'd go, he's okay.
2: Yeah.
1: He's fine. But when you're a $60 million a year luxury, this is now an unmovable contract.
0: It's so upsetting, too. And look, and at the end of the day, in the postseason, he may hit 10 home runs and be with the MVP of the NLCS and the World
2: Series.
0: It wouldn't surprise me either. So this is a regular season frustration. Now, maybe he doesn't. Maybe he's just Michael Conforto revisited.
2: Oh, that's a drop.
0: Wow. That dude pissed me off last year.
1: And now he wasn't making $60 million.
0: Yeah, he wasn't. I was trying to like hope and pray about Kyle Tucker, and thought that, remember we talked about it, I thought he was going to hit 25 home runs, and you thought Shohei Ohtani was going to hit 50. Like, I thought, okay, Tucker's going to turn it around in the second half.
2: Wait, Cap, didn't you say that Tucker's going to turn it around and hit like 30?
1: No.
2: What'd you say?
0: I said 25 to 30. He did
2: to finish the season with.
0: Yeah. I thought he would turn it around. Like, he was starting to show some power. He was starting to show, but every time he's starting to show, he goes 0-for and has terrible base running skills. It's just so frustrating to watch.
2: Every time I see a Tucker on my TV, wherever I'm at, I so want to just text Berg, but I already know he's upset about it, so I don't want to get going with it.
0: He looks like Tom Green, too.
1: he does look like Tom Green. It's a good call. The last thing on him is, you know, look, we all sit here and talk about how great the Dodger front office is, and it is. But it doesn't mean that they don't make mistakes here and there, and it doesn't mean that Kyle Tucker is going to be a long-term mistake. It's a currently, in the short term, $60 million, you're not getting what you paid for. That's all.
0: Yeah, 4-year contract where he has player options. So, yeah, he's not going anywhere.
2: No.
0: All right, last thing. The Dodgers are in Chicago. 5:00 start today. There's probably still going to make some moves, but they play. It's today. Justin Wroblewski is on the mound today. So, what's going on with the Cubs? The Cubs are a good baseball team. Mm-hmm. They cannot go and have 4 losses in a row. And Wroblewski has to be a stopper. He got kind of hit up in his last start, but he's been so good. So I'm hoping that he kind of figures it all out and shows what he can do against, especially a guy like PCA, who is just angers Dodger fans to no end.
1: Mm-hmm.
0: So this is a big series. And by the way, tomorrow, Tuesday, that's the day that it happens. Tarek Skubal will be starting for the Dodgers against the Cubs on Tuesday.
1: By the way, Skubal, Beto, you and I would love things like this. I mean, this is just a guy who, you know, he wasn't the first overall pick. He wasn't projected to be a two-time back-to-back Cy Young Award winner. He's like a ninth-round draft choice and, you know, works his way up relatively quickly to get to the major leagues and then starts to have a couple of good years and then just goes completely ballistic and goes dominant on those two straight years. So it's just kind of a story where it wasn't a projection where this guy, we've known about him since he's 12 years old and he was playing travel ball and everybody could tell.
0: No, this guy sounds like Radio Nauta. You want to do it around like 8:30?
1: It's just a pretty decent story of a guy who wasn't necessarily considered what he's turned into. And I love stuff like
2: come
1: that.
2: Come on, Cappy. So, his dad's, a principal, if I'm not mistaken, or a teacher, a principal, one of those.
0: Let's do the Radio Rinaldi bit in a little bit.
2: Okay.
0: I think we got some other stuff to talk about. But that would do it for Blue Ice Vodka, because taste is everything.
3: By the way, Stephen A. is on First Take right now going through the Rams record. He's at 7-2 heading into November 5th. Let's pop this up.
4: I don't even know why they're here. I don't even know why the Cardinals are up here. That's another win.
3: So 8-2
4: win
3: going into the bye week.
4: So now you're at 8-2, the bye week coming up, right? Packers could be very interested. They will beat the Packers.
5: Michael will be back.
4: They will beat the Packers.
5: This is a tough schedule.
4: I think Patrick Mahomes is going to answer the call, and this is a win for the Kansas City.
5: In L.A.
3: Stephen A.
4: Against
3: you got 9-3 heading into the Niners on December 13th.
4: Three losses. You've beaten the 49ers.
5: Sweet.
4: You've beaten them. I got you winning. Please. Cowboys. That's a law. That's a win right there.
5: Jerry in L.A.? Nothing.
3: All right, 11-3 heading into Seahawks on Christmas Day.
4: Who will be back? I'm telling you.
5: Cowboys got a newfound defense.
4: I don't give a damn.
5: Dak Prescott
4: Dak Prescott better hope he's alive after this game. You understand? He better not get himself hurt.
5: Christmas Day in Seattle.
4: I got this as an L.
5: Okay.
3: Oh, come
4: this
3: on, Stephen A.
4: Right here. Okay. I got them losing that game. Beating the Buccaneers.
3: All right.
4: All right. With Baker Mayfield, who, by the way,
3: so is he going to have 13-4 better like I do?
4: He wants, but something close to what
3: Week 18 like into the Seahawks.
2: Okay? Everyone listens.
4: And then this last game of the season in L.A. at home, they beat.
3: All right.
5: Wow.
3: Stephen A. going 13-4 on the Rams season.
2: Ooh.
3: Same I got.
1: That's really awesome because this schedule is tough. And as great as the Rams roster is on paper and as many superstars as they've acquired, the schedule is very tough. And I was out at Rams training camp on Saturday. We'll talk about that coming up.
3: All right. You seem like such in a rush.
1: I just want to get to
3: tease
1: you,
3: me a little bit more.
1: I mean, suck on that tap, will you?
3: Tease me a little bit more. Give me like a hook line. Oh, I was at Rams training camp. What does that mean? Like, what happened? Did Marcus Grant do something fun and festive?
2: Whispered in the ear, baby.
1: I'll just say that Michael Irvin and I are now best friends.
3: Oh, by the way, did you propose to Marcus Grant your fantasy scheme?
1: I sure did.
2: Oh,
3: we'll find out how that went.
2: Oh, boy.
3: 7:43 in the morning.
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3: 748.
2: Del Mar. Go with Cappy's crew.
3: Good morning with the Beach Boys for you, Jack. On this day in 1963, the Beach Boys released Surfer Girl, the first song that Brian Wilson wrote and produced.
2: Really? That's cool. Hawthorne High's finest right here.
3: Yeah.
2: Beach Boys.
3: You get those surfer girls, Beto?
2: Yeah.
3: Just say hey.
2: Formosa, little Rat Beach in Torrance.
3: You want to live dangerously? 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Get in Beto's truck.
2: Toyota, baby.
3: I love this song.
2: Does it all.
3: I love this song, man.
2: Tacoma.
1: Old school Beach Boys, man. Just screams summertime, Southern California. Awesome.
2: The vibes, man.
1: Beautiful, man.
17: The Summer of Spots.
3: Oh, and
17: it's Beto Week.
3: Woo! Yeah. Oh, yeah. Right on.
18: Little surfer girl.
2: Go, Cappy. 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
1: Yes, sir.
3: Sullivan Field, along with Marcus Grant and producer Emily, covering camp. Now, before we get into the camp funded frivolity,
1: mm-hmm.
3: you presented on Friday that you had a fantasy scheme
1: right.
3: for NFL Network's Marcus Grant, because he
1: right.
3: is a fantasy expert.
1: Mm-hmm.
3: You were going to propose that he manage your fantasy team
1: yep.
3: for a piece of the action or the
1: correct.
3: Winnings in this fantasy league.
1: Yes, that's right. So, Beto,
2: did you try that last year?
1: I did, but I never really followed through.
2: Because Marcus told me this a couple weeks ago when I
1: yeah.
2: walked him.
1: Yeah.
2: And I'll ask him a fantasy question. He's like, oh, just don't be like Cappy. Tell me I'm in, then I'm out.
1: Yeah. Well, what happened is I joined this fantasy football league a couple years ago. Unbeknownst to me, they don't do a draft. They do an auction. So it's a whole different world, and I was completely unprepared. So for two straight years, I've been getting my ass handed to me in this league. But I brought a friend of mine into it last year. He paid the entry fee, and he won the entire league, and it was a serious amount of money. So for me to have to spend this money to be in this fantasy league, which, by the way, I don't want to spend the money. I don't even want to be in the league, but I have to be in the league because it's like one of my...
2: No, you don't have
1: no?
2: to. Why are
1: no,
2: you in? To. What are you missing out on?
1: No, come on. You know, there's always something, right?
2: There's rich guys there.
1: There's a thing, you know?
2: There's rich guys that you try to invest in the horses.
1: Well, no, there's one rich guy in particular who's like the money behind my other business.
2: Ah,
1: and so
2: yeah,
1: I,
2: we love this league. We
1: yes,
2: love
1: we,
2: it. Oh, it's
1: we
2: amazing.
1: Have to. Right. This
2: oh,
1: league's awesome. I'd love to
2: best.
1: Do it.
2: It's
1: right. I'll
2: best.
1: Show up. No problem. I'll play 3 days
2: it.
1: Of golf. No problem. I don't want to play 3 days of golf, but I will. I'll show up.
2: Let's go, Cooper.
1: So here's the deal. I have to pay this entry fee, and I don't want to spend this money, but I have to. And I'm tired of just spending this money. I decided finally, you know what? I'm going to win this league. But I have no skills to handle this. I don't have the brain power. I don't have the focus. I don't have the concentration.
2: You
1: I don't have any
2: time.
1: Of
2: time.
1: I don't have the time. So I said to Marcus Grant, I said, here's what I'm going to do. I will pay the 100% fee to get into the league, and then I will split 50-50 with you the winnings. So Marcus is going to take over the general managership of the team, and I'm going to pay for. So I'm the team owner. He's the GM. At the end of the year, when we win, I will give him 50% of the money. So it costs him no money to get in,
2: uh-huh.
1: but he's going to make a lot of money on the winning side. For me, I'll only make a couple bucks, but I just want to win. That's all.
2: I know I don't
1: have what it takes to do it.
2: You're an angel investor then.
1: I am an angel investor in this
2: wow.
1: team.
3: So now we're going to have Marcus on each week on this show to give us the Cappy Fantasy League update.
2: Now, well, are you going to become Artie Moreno and start meddling? And all of a sudden sign Josh Hamilton?
1: Oh, no. Okay. Listen, there will not be an Albert Pujols over-signing from me. All I'm going to do is, Beto, I'm going to go to Arizona in early September. I'm going to draft this club. I'm going to bring it back to Marcus, and I'm going to say, Marcus, make trades. Do whatever you have to do. As far as they know, you're me. Don't tell them that you're you. You're me, okay? You have control of my email. You have control of the app. Whatever it is, as far as they know, it's me making all these moves.
2: Oh, my goodness.
1: Yep.
2: Is there like a group chat for this one also?
1: There probably is a group chat.
2: But you're not involved with it, right?
1: No, Marcus is involved. Marcus is me in the group chat.
2: No, I'm just saying in the like fantasy group chat, is there one where like, oh, man, I can't believe you got that trade where you guys are going back and forth talking about it? You don't have
1: yeah,
2: that?
1: Yeah, there is.
2: And so what if they're like, oh, Cap, that was a great move. What are you going to do?
1: I'll be like, yes, it was. You know, like I will not have any specifics of any kind. You know what I mean?
2: That's what I do.
1: Yeah. That's my GM right there. You're looking at that picture from camp on Saturday? That's my general manager. That's Marcus Grant. That's my GM.
2: Wait, so Marcus has to do all the work?
1: Well, he doesn't have to pay for it.
2: He only gets 50%.
1: Wait, you don't think that's a nice deal?
2: He's doing all the work. Fantasy, if you really want to win, is a lot of work.
1: Yeah, but for him, it's like second nature. For me,
2: that's
1: it's
2: his
1: like,
2: job. He gets compensated
1: that's
2: for
1: that. That's right. And he's going to get compensated when he wins.
2: I would have done more.
0: But he's not going to get compensated if he doesn't win. So
2: that's
0: there should
2: the
0: be some kind, it's, yeah, some kind of payment in advance, no?
3: Well, you there give is him a taste. Payment. You got to give him a taste ahead of time.
2: Give me a taste, man.
1: But I'm paying for the whole league.
0: So give him like 70% then.
1: Oh, what's with you guys?
20: Can't give him a bonus.
2: Yeah, hey, Marcus needs a better agent.
0: Yeah, he needs a signing bonus.
1: Yeah. You guys don't listen.
0: Like, give him a grand just for doing it.
1: I want to say this.
2: Marcus,
1: do you
2: grand.
1: Know that originally I offered him 10%, and he was like, yeah, that's cool. That's cool. And you guys, you talked me into giving him half. So I'm putting up the money, and he gets half the winnings. You think that's a bad deal?
2: If I'm him, yeah.
20: I mean, it took you 2 years to convince this guy. Come on, man.
2: Wait, so you offered him 10 and said yes, so why did you go up to 50?
1: Because everybody gave me a guilt trip about it.
2: Don't fall for that, man.
1: Yeah.
2: Come on. You were off for 10.
1: I know. It's the Hebraic Hermano inside of me that couldn't handle the guilt, man.
2: Mm-hmm.
1: So
2: it's like the jockey asking for 50% of the ride. No chance.
1: No, the jockey gets 10%. That's
2: exactly.
1: It.
2: Marcus
1: That's the story.
2: 10%.
1: Marcus should get 10%. He's the jockey. I'm the horse. I'm doing all the work.
2: It is a summer's fun.
1: It is, right? We had a great time on Saturday, though. We had a great time on Saturday out at training camp. I will say this. There was no Myles Garrett. So for everybody that was in pads, and it was only the second padded practice, and it was Matthew Stafford's first practice in pads, everybody was out there. Ones versus ones, twos versus twos. Everybody was getting work in other than Myles Garrett. And I, of course, my skeptical mind goes, well, what the heck? Why would Myles Garrett be the one guy that's not out on the field? He's not in pads. He's not even in shorts like working with the training staff. He's just not around. And I don't know if that's because there's something going on or if it's because the Rams are like, listen, you disrupt our practice. It's very hard for us to run through plays on the offensive side when you're disrupting everything. So maybe that's what's going on. But Beto, I will say this. Stafford, as you might imagine, is already, you know, to say he's in midseason form is cliche, but he looks sharp already.
2: Yeah.
1: Puka looks great already. Devontae's scoring touchdowns in the red zone in practice. And then here come the twos. And I know I debate with everybody all the time about Stetson Bennett, but Stetson Bennett looked really, really solid. He doesn't have a strong arm. He's very small. Like, if you looked at him on the field, you're like, what position does that guy play? Kicker. He's short. He's small framed.
2: The kicker's bigger than him.
1: Oh, the kicker.
2: He's a monster.
1: The kicker looks like an offensive lineman.
2: Yeah.
1: But Stetson Bennett looks like what a kicker would look like. He's just shorter. He's skinnier. When he throws the ball, he does it with some accuracy. But I will say this, he doesn't have a ton of zip. So he's got to use everything else other than like a cannon arm. On the other hand, I will say this, Ty Simpson, who is getting very few reps. I mean, they are really preparing Stetson Bennett, it seems, and it looks like, to be the legit backup quarterback, at least for now. But when Ty Simpson throws the ball, Beto, you don't have to be a general manager in the NFL to see the difference between Stetson Bennett, who does not have a big power arm, versus a Ty Simpson, who does. Did you observe any of that when you were out there?
2: No, the day we were out there, they were just going through formations. They were really throwing, like, the way that you were talking about. They probably threw 10, 15-yard outs, but just the warm-ups, you can tell. He has the NFL arm. It's just the lack of reps that he had at Alabama. He was only a starter for one season. But you know this, Cappy, when you're the son of a football coach, you've been around it, you live it, you breathe it, this is all you've ever known. You know, when the kid's, like, 5 years old, he's like the water boy on the sideline. That's who he was, right? And the son of a coach. So he knows the playbook well. That's some of the words that you're hearing, that he's adapting well to understand what the offense is going to be. If he's playing or either of those guys are playing, you're in big trouble, no matter what. And in the NFL, if your backup quarterback is in there, you're going to be in trouble. But he has the arm, and you're right. This is Stetson Bennett's backup job to lose right now. So when the games do start, because Stafford's never going to play in the preseason, the Rams don't play their starters in the preseason, it's Stetson Bennett to show, hey, I've been around here, my fourth year now? I have to show something to you guys. And Simpson's going to get an opportunity, but Simpson is the quarterback for the future, not for right now.
1: Right. And I know I have this debate with people all the time because people kind of ridicule Stetson Bennett. And I go, look, you don't go to Georgia and win national championships and tell me you can't play. And then, of course, the flip side of that debate is, well, he had the best players in the country on the best team. Well, that's what they'll say this year about the Ohio State quarterback.
2: Yeah.
1: That's what they said about Joe Burrow before Joe Burrow became a star in the NFL. Look, he's got the best talent around him. So Stetson Bennett, they've cultivated him to this point. To what you're saying, Beto, it's his to lose for right now.
2: What about that stash?
20: Look at that mustache, man.
1: Oh, it's glorious. It is glorious.
5: Oh, look at that two aquavelvis.
1: Yeah, oh, yeah.
2: Look at those Long two. Said, he's got that lip lettuce.
20: I'd like to see JB with a little lip lettuce.
2: He can't grow it.
20: He's no, probably clean. Not.
2: No, no chance.
1: No, he's clean.
20: Oh, he's clean everywhere, I think, JB.
1: Oh, no doubt.
20: 7:59 on a Monday.
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3: 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What do you want to do next, Cappy?
1: Well,
3: oh, we got Chris Rose.
1: Yeah.
3: That's oh, right. Chris Rose.
1: Love Chris Rose.
3: The legendary Chris Rose.
1: Mm-hmm.
2: Wait, Cleveland's owned and
3: Cleveland's
2: not
3: owned.
2: Here?
3: I know.
2: Oh.
3: Man.
2: Does he know about Riz?
3: Oh, he knows about Riz.
1: Okay,
3: oh,
1: sure
3: yeah.
1: He does.
3: I'm playing golf with Riz in a few weeks.
2: No way.
3: Oh, it's going to be big. I'll be wearing Sunday Swagger. I can't wait. All right, that's next. Chris Rose, the one and only, joins us in 4 minutes from right now on the Sedano with Cap Morning Show.
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2: 8:05. Good morning. Quack, quack. The Sedano and Cat morning show on a Monday. Better Duran. Sitting in for Sedano. It is Beto week, you know.
3: It's Beto week.
2: Cappy, Beto will be here till Friday. Amazing. And on this day in 1987, it sounds like a Cappy record when he had his Camaro.
4: Oh, yeah.
5: Little T-top.
2: And his mullet.
4: T-28. Yep.
2: Def Leppard released their album Hysteria. Of course, Pour Some Sugar On Me was on it.
6: By the way, Pour Some Sugar On Me still works, man. I'm telling you. You get these 50-year-old Cougars. They love it. They love this song.
2: Oh, they're ready.
4: Oh yeah.
2: Ben, when you become Bert in OC, pour some sugar on him, baby.
5: Oh, yeah. That's why I'm living locked close.
2: Cappy, a legendary individual. I remember working with him way back when I was with Bruno and Siciliano, the best damn sports show, period. The host, he's amazing, the one and only Chris Rose. He joins us now on the Sedano and Cap Morning Show.
6: Yeah, I love Chris Rose because Chris Rose does the best job of doing highlights on Sunday night of NFL football games, and he talks football and baseball, and here is Chris Rose on Sedano and Cap. Chris, thanks for doing this morning. How's it going?
7: My pleasure, guys. Good morning. Yeah, I'm still here. It's been since 2009. That's when Best Damn went off the air, and people still bring it up, so I'm always appreciative of that. It's a fun one.
6: It was a very impactful show. It really was. Chris, I want to jump right in. Beto and I both want to jump in. Bergie's got some things I'm sure he'll want to ask you about as well. But you guys, on Saturday evening, when the Scooble trade comes down to the Dodgers, you guys go into emergency podcast mode. Like, let's get it out there through John Boy Media as fast as we can. I saw a lot of what you said, and I agree with most of it. And just start us off with this. Other franchises had opportunities to go get Scooble too, and it wasn't about money. Can you pick it up from there?
7: So, you know, I got blasted for that part of it, and particularly the way we cut it up on our clip. It does deal with money from this standpoint. We know that the Dodgers have a much wider net, and we understand that. But Milwaukee actually has a better winning percentage than the Dodgers right now. So, is the lifeblood of their organization their prospects that hopefully grow up and then star in Milwaukee? Absolutely. That's the way it is. But then I went back and I looked at their lineup and the number of guys that played on Saturday night for them. So they used 14 players. They used 10 position players. They used four pitchers. Five of those guys, only five, were homegrown. We had eight of them that were acquired via trade, and one guy in Jake Bowers that was a free agent. So to say that that organization could not have been in play to go get Tarek Skubal because they would have decimated the future of the franchise, to me, is inaccurate. Does it mean that Andrew Friedman can give up Zaire Hope and two pitchers and say, it's not that big a deal because, A, our farm system is loaded, but, A, in front of that is the fact that we can go out and get anybody we want at any time? Absolutely. Their margin of error is as wide as the San Fernando Valley. Whereas the Brewers or the Tampa Bay Rays, who could have been in play for Tarek Skubal, it's like that. So they are not even playing fields. But at the same time, this is not questioning whether or not Tarek Skubal was going to pick the Brewers or pick the Rays because they didn't have the financial funds to give to him. That's not what this is about at all.
6: No, it's about the Dodgers having the guts to say, hey, look, we've won back-to-back World Series. We want to win a third World Series, and you can blame us and tell us that we're the problem with baseball, but we're, as an organization, focused on winning. And Chris, this is what I was talking to Beto about earlier, and Bergie and everybody. I just wish every franchise in every sport gave their fan base this like passion for winning. And that's what this Dodger front office has. And so they're not worried about renting a guy because they could potentially sign him, but they want to do something historic. So they go out and they find the best guy they can to help them make that happen.
7: Yeah, but I'm going to look at it from the other. I mean, yes, pat the Dodgers on the back and say, great job, Andrew Friedman. Absolutely. I think a lot of us would have made the move if we had the wherewithal to be able to do it. There's no question. Unfortunately, in the way the baseball system sits right now, organizations like Tampa Bay and Milwaukee, and I'm not here to pick on them because they're the two organizations, the small

0: market teams that do it best. And Andrew Friedman can tell you, because he had to deal with it for many years in Tampa, that they have to sit here and they feel like they have to choose, are we really willing to mortgage our future for one bite at the apple? And in this sport, can one starting pitcher really make that big a difference? Well, I'll tell you this. If I were Milwaukee, I would say, screw it. Am I ever going to be closer to maybe beating the Dodgers than in the position I'm in right now? If you put Tarek Skubal and Jacob Mizorowski back-to-back in a five-game series or in a seven-game series, if you have to beat one of those guys, that's not easy to do. It is not easy to do. I would have swung for the fences. If I'm the Tampa Bay Rays and their baseball architect, Eric Neander, would I have done it? I absolutely would have done it. The American League is down this year. I think that New York and Boston are the next two best teams. I absolutely would have gone for it. Because, I mean, what are you playing for then? I mean, if you believe in your organization to draft and develop young people, then the people that you traded away can be replaceable.
1: Now, Chris, your Baseball Today that you do with Trevor, I love it. It's good stuff. Also, the dugout discussions. So you were saying, though, when you did your Skubal Dodger trade, you were getting a lot of flack. Why?
0: Because I said that it wasn't about money. And what I meant by that was Tarek Skubal had no say on where he could have ended up. Mm-hmm. Now, there are still a lot of tinfoil-wearing people that are like, well, of course he went into Scott Harris's office, and he's the president of baseball ops for the Tigers, and said, look, I'm going to sign with the Dodgers anyway, so you better get the best deal out of them. I mean, if Tarek Skubal had been traded to the Brewers or the Rays or the Atlanta Braves or anybody else that had been mentioned in the conversation, was Tarek Skubal not correct me if I'm wrong, was he not going to pitch the rest of the year? Was he going to withhold his services? No, he was going to go out and try and do the best damn job that he could have. So for people who are like, well, of course he set it up. He leaked information to Bob Nightingale that said he's most interested in going to the Dodgers. That doesn't matter. Do you think the Tigers care where Tarek Skubal wanted to go?
1: No. Nope.
0: That does not happen in this sport. They were trying to get the best offer. Now, we could sit here and criticize what they got back. Number one, I think that's ridiculous because Zaire Hope hasn't sniffed the big leagues yet. River Ryan has made a handful of appearances in the big leagues. And then the single-A pitcher is a single-A pitcher. So I would like to judge it maybe 3 or 4 years down the road. I know in the world that we live in, everybody wants an answer, and we got to judge this and that within 17 minutes of something happening. I will not partake in that. But could they have gotten a better offer from somewhere else? I don't know. I don't know who he was talking to. And anybody who says, well, he definitely could have gotten a better offer from somewhere else, it's ridiculous. You have no idea what the other offers look like.
2: So a lot of the discussion points are going around is that this is Greg Bergman, by the way. There's going to be a work stoppage at the end of the year. And we talk about windows so much. The Dodgers are in a window. They're in a Shohei Ohtani, Mookie Betts, Freddie Freeman window. So going all in makes sense. But also, if you want to stop it, you have this work stoppage was going to happen no matter what, Chris, right? So a lot of people are saying that this is going to be more of a reason for them to do it. But I don't see how this move specifically, because it's not about money, is going to push that to be more of a work stoppage.
0: Well, that's a PR ploy, right? That, oh, this is the one that's going to push the boulder over the edge. I will tell you this. I have felt for the last 18 months there's going to be a work stoppage. That's not because I'm just a negative person. I'm just connecting dots here. There will not be a salary cap. That is not what this is about. It's what you're hearing that it's about. But the owners know they're not going to get a salary cap. Baseball union and the Players Association is way too strong. So what is it that they're trying to chip away at? That's kind of why there will be a lockout. Now, I talked to 5 different agents at the All-Star game, and I got estimations that we're going to lose between 1 and 2 months next year. That's horrible. I hate reporting that. I hate talking about it. Because I love the game and I love where we are with the talent pool that we've got. And I love it that we have got the shooting star in Shohei Ohtani. And I think any time missed with that guy doing what he's doing, we've already seen like how it changes the narrative around him when he's not physically able to pitch. So why in the world would we want to burn 2 months of that guy's incredible career where we can't watch him do both? Like, I think it's asinine. I think it's ridiculous. I think both sides should be ashamed of how they're handling this. But to think that the Tarek Skubal to the Dodgers trade is the thing that's going to say, oh, well, that's it. Now we definitely are going to have a work stoppage. Then people are not.

0: paying attention.
1: Yeah, but Chris, you know what it sounds like? And it just sounds this way. That the other owners, it's the owners of smaller market teams that are not competitive, that don't spend the money, that they would perhaps use this moment to say, see, we all can't really compete, so there's no sense in us even playing when we can't compete. We'll actually save money if we're not working right now. Do you think that the other owners will essentially work against the Dodgers, and that will be their talking point? That the Dodgers are so overwhelming that the rest of us can't compete? Essentially, owners fighting owners?
0: Of course that's the talking point. That's the easiest one to win in public opinion, which, oh, by the way, has zero, bupkis, nothing to do with negotiations. Nothing. So, great, you win the court of public opinion. Look at what the big, nasty Dodgers were able to do, because we can't handle it. We can't do the rest of that stuff. So, let me just get this straight today, baseball owners of small market teams. If you can't compete, why are you opening your doors today for games?
2: Mm-hmm.
0: I mean, obviously, it's not a profitable business is what you're telling me. So why are you playing? Why are you charging good people money to watch your team that you have no interest in having compete play? I'm not saying the fields are even. They're not. There is an enormous, enormous disparity between what the Dodgers and Mets are spending and what the Guardians and the Marlins are spending. I mean, the fact that the Guardians and the Marlins are in contention, I applaud those organizations for being able to field teams that can compete, because the Dolan family, who owns Cleveland, yes, their net worth is extremely high. That guy does not have the cash flow to do what the Dodgers are doing. It's just not. But it will never be even. So do I think they should have a salary cap? I mean, I'm much more interested in the floor. Then I'll listen to the salary cap, perhaps. But, I mean, as long as these are the rules we're living by, go out and try and frickin' win. Like, your fans don't care at the end of the day. You know what? Today is an exciting day. It should be, at least, for people, with the trade deadline at 6 o'clock Eastern, 3 o'clock Pacific time.
2: Chris,
0: I know my team, the Cleveland Guardians, ain't going to do squat. And that sucks. That really stinks.
2: See, teams like that, teams like Pittsburgh, teams that are in the middle of the pack or at the bottom where the owners aren't spending it, they're the ones that want that cap. But what I really like, though, Chris, with your dugout discussions, you go and you get these young players that are, like, brand new to the major leagues, and you get a good report out of them, right? I think you had Peyton Toll, if I'm not mistaken, recently. But when you hear these players, you hear how excited they are. You hear how excited baseball is. And then there's a talk about a work stoppage. This is the billionaire. So how can fans root for billionaires who are charging them $40 for parking and $25 for a beer?
0: Yeah, okay, I'll make this very simple. When was the last time you went to a game in any sport and saw somebody wearing a jersey with an owner's name on it?
2: Mm-hmm.
0: I mean, not once have I ever seen that. We don't do it for, actors. We don't do it for musicians. We don't do it for politicians. We definitely don't do it for sports owners. We do it for our favorite players because we love the game. We love to be amazed. We all tried to play ball in the backyard or hoop it up with our friends or play football or whatever sport it is, and we weren't close to being good enough. Well, maybe Scotty was. He could have been in the NFL.
1: Never so close.
0: Yeah, but none of us had the ability. So we love our teams, and we pour our heart and souls into it. And look, they're owners, and they've been extremely successful, some of them, in other ventures in life. They're allowed to spend their money any way they want to, but I truly believe that when you are the owner of a sports franchise, that is different than being an owner of Target or Walmart or Chevrolet or whatever. I don't care what it is. It is very, very different because none of those businesses play with the emotional heartstrings of a community and of human beings the way that athletics do.
1: Right. And I think that's kind of the beauty of what's happened here is that while people around the country, other fan bases, will rather than look at this and go, well, give the Dodgers credit. They're going for a three-peat, so they're all in. Why isn't my team all in? And I think that there is now this this hatred for the Dodgers, no different than there was this hatred for the New England Patriots. They're the best team. They're the best franchise. They win the most. So, Chris, for me, it's actually an exciting thing because while some people look at it and they go, well, now baseball's not really competitive. On the other hand, I think everybody other than the Dodgers Nation is rooting for the Dodgers to be upset. And so I can find some good in that, that the whole baseball world, other than the Dodger fans, want to see the Dodgers lose.
0: Yeah, every sport needs enemies and villains. And the Dodgers, they don't, I mean, I've talked to a gazillion of those guys. They don't mind it. They get it. They also understand that everybody in the league wants to be a Dodger. And why wouldn't you be, right? They treat their players right. They pay them gobs of money. The way they travel is first class. I mean, not that any team is really struggling in that department, but they have a separate player's plane that takes off before the rest of the team, so they're not waiting around for equipment. They're doing everything in their power to make sure that this team is at its best when it's 7:10 local time and it is first pitch. I mean, they're giving them every opportunity to maximize their talent and their potential. Look, man, I as far as the competitiveness goes, the Blue Jays were one hanging slider away from being crowned world champions last year. One hanging slider. And for people to say, oh, well, the Dodgers aren't making it fun. Are you kidding me? Game 6 and 7 of the World Series were as good as 6 and 7 as I can remember, certainly since, I mean, it was probably even better than 2011 when the Cardinals had the David Freese game. Like, game 6 was incredible, but game 7 wasn't real close. Here, game 6 and 7 between the Dodgers and Blue Jays, that was baseball art. That's exactly what you would show when you want to highlight what the sport is all about. So to say that the Dodgers are running away with this is not accurate. It's not.
1: Can they be beat?
0: Of course.
1: Yeah.
0: They absolutely can. The, mm-hmm. the Dodgers have times throughout the year when you play 162 games where you have a crappy week. What's happened in their last two home series? Nothing good. I mean, there was one before the break, right, against Arizona. That was horrible.
1: Mm-hmm. Right.
0: And then this past weekend against Boston. That was horrible, too. So, I mean, I don't know. I don't know what we're I don't know what we're talking about. Like, the,
1: you know, we're getting to the end of the line here.
0: The one against Seattle was fine. But, I mean, yes, of course they can be beat.
1: Yeah.
0: Are they enormous favorites? Yes, and they should be. But it is baseball. It's weird. It is a weird, wacky sport that I love. Yeah. And that's the beauty of this thing. Andrew Friedman has done a remarkable job giving them a chance to do a three-peat, which is something that just does not happen. It's happened twice since the 70s, right? It was the A's of the 70, early 70s, and then the Yankees from 98 through 2000. So good for them. They put themselves in a great position.
1: All right. Chris Rose stopping by today with some very, very strong opinions.
2: Love it. Love it.
1: Hey, I guess while we got you here, man, maybe you could change hats and go from baseball to football for a quick second. Mm. See, nobody's complaining about the Rams, Chris. Nobody's saying, well, wait a second. The Rams were a play away from getting to the Super Bowl last year, and had the Rams gotten to the Super Bowl, they would have done to New England what Seattle did to New England. Nobody's complaining that the Rams went out and got a top-level, all-pro caliber cornerback. Nobody's complaining that they added more depth to their secondary. Nobody has a problem, it seems, with the Rams already being Super Bowl favorites and then going out and getting Myles Garrett. And I don't think anybody's going to have a problem when Aaron Donald walks back on that field. For some reason, though, and it's probably because they haven't won back-to-back Super Bowls, for some reason, everybody wants to hate on the Dodgers, and everybody looks at the Rams, and they celebrate this roster, but it doesn't guarantee that they're going to automatically just win the Super Bowl. What do you think?
0: No, well, Scotty, the difference here is, and you know this, is that when it has nothing to do with money in the NFL because they all play by the same parameters, right? There is a salary cap there. And even bad teams spend a ridiculous amount of money. Now, the Mets, this is an anomaly. What has transpired with them to have this huge a payroll and to fall flat on your face is utterly ridiculous. But in baseball, the more you spend, the much more significantly better chance you have at succeeding on the field. In the NFL, it's not always that way. And so when you're inept in the NFL, it's because your organization sucks. Hmm. In baseball, when you're inept on the baseball diamond, the first thing we do is check the payroll disparity. That's all. So here, people aren't going to care, like, that they went and traded for Myles Garrett, because other teams presumably could have

0: McVay's fan. We went to the same college. Hey, Chris, Miami University, we're the best place around. People don't give us enough credit, but I'm always going to talk great about the university. So that's my Sean McVay.
1: Was that your impression of Sean McVay?
0: What do you think it was?
2: Yeah, what else is it going to be?
1: Let me at least come back to you with my version.
2: Oh, here we
1: okay?
2: go. Here
1: now
2: we
1: we're
2: go.
1: Gonna do,
2: here we
1: now
2: go.
1: We're going to do a McVay off, okay,
2: Dooley
1: Chris?
2: McVay's.
1: We're going to do a McVay off, okay? You know, back in Ohio, you know, we played complimentary football back then, and we play complimentary football right now, and that's kind of the way we play football around here. In fact, I just read a book called How to Win in Football, and it's a book about winning in football. And so that's what I read. That's my Sean McVay.
0: That's pretty good. I think yours is like pregame McVay.
1: Yeah.
0: Mine might be postgame because it's a little round.
2: A little wraparound.
0: So, you know, hey, I thought Matthew did a great job today. You know, he was in rhythm. He got the ball out on time. I thought our defense was sensational. And dang it, I am so proud. I love this team.
1: Yeah.
0: So that's.
1: Yeah, the pregame.
0: We can just go back and forth all day.
1: Right, pregame, high voice. Postgame, kind of muffled voice. Yeah. Yes.
2: Drained. He's drained.
1: Yes, drained voice. Exactly, yeah. Exhausted. Chris Rose, it is great to have you on the show. I look forward to having you on many times during the football season. Thank you very much for all this time.
0: Appreciate it, guys. Thanks as always. Enjoy the rest of the summer days before the kiddies go back to school for all your listeners out there. Or
1: right
0: boot
1: on.
0: Them back into school right now. Whatever makes you happy.
1: Right on. Chris, appreciate the time, man. Thank you so much.
0: You got it. Take care,
1: Love
0: guys.
1: Chris Rose. Big fan.
2: Yeah, dugout discussions are really, really good.
1: Yeah, glad you were on top of that because he really does such a great job of being baseball and football.
2: Yeah.
1: You know?
2: Hard.
1: And so you could talk to him about either one. It's great.
2: Hard, yeah.
3: You didn't tell him about the summer schvants.
1: You know, I forgot to tell him about the summer schvants.
3: You were scared.
1: No, I think he probably knows because he's a listener.
3: I think you were scared. You didn't want to put it out there.
2: Nah, right, Cappy ain't scared. He's scared.
1: No scared.
3: 8:28. Good morning.
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2: Yeah.
3: 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By the way, football season is back at ESPN LA and Wava Grill. 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
1: Yo.
3: Let's talk about the wellness company, shall we?
1: So, had to put it to the test this weekend. Because, you see, I've been telling you about the medical emergency kit from the wellness company. And what happens is when you open this thing up, and by the way, it's such a great travel case. You're going to want to take it with you if you're going on a road trip, if you're going on a summer vacation. Because the last thing you want to have happen is all of a sudden you get a cold, right? And then that cold turns into something a lot worse. And I will just tell you, this has happened to me this weekend. This happened to Rachel. She was not feeling great. She was starting to cough up some stuff, you know? 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
1: Okay, we got Beto here. 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
5: 8:34, good morning. Quack, quack. Cappy, you know this one. Alan Sherman.
6: Hello, mother.
5: Oh, yeah.
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5: On this day in 1963, Alan Sherman released Hello, mother. Hello, father, Jack.
6: Entertaining.
5: A letter from camp.
6: And they say we'll have some fun if it stops raining. I went hiking with Joe Spivey. 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
7: Oh, look at these two aquavelvas.
6: Remember Leonard Skinner? He got ptomaine poisoning last night after dinner. All the counselors.
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6: And the lake has alligators.
5: Today's also National Friendship Day.
6: Watch no sissies.
8: National Friendship?
6: So
8: yeah. Is there anything more that can define a dear friend than a pre-7 a.m. conversation about bowel movements?
5: So I texted Cappy at 6:40. I go, a rare pre-show scrape. And then he texted me back, I've already done it twice.
6: A searching party.
8: I got three rounds in before the show.
9: You two really are best friends, aren't you? The two best friends that anyone could have.
10: Wow.
8: I mean, Bert, come on. Three scrapes pre-7 a.m., that's pretty good.
11: But you have to tell
9: that
11: somebody?
9: That is impressive.
5: Well, I tell Cappy usually when there's odd, you know, adventures.
8: Like adventures in scraping.
5: Sometimes if I don't make it, or if I do make it, I'll be like, oh, it's a close one.
11: It's like when you have a newborn. Oh, look, they went to the potty. Wow, we're all excited. You guys are 50.
5: Well, I mean, I'm 43, but I'm 42.
11: You're the oldest one here.
5: And no, I'm absolutely.
8: I'm 32.
11: Yeah.
8: Just to make sure you know.
11: Yeah, for sure.
8: Just 32. Hey, before we get into anything, before we get into some other stuff.
11: Me and Breonna's like, okay.
8: You guys, the hello mother, hello father didn't really register for you, huh, Beto?
12: But you play La Chona now. We're all in.
8: Oh, La Chona, I would be all into that.
11: Oh, yeah, you would.
8: Of course.
11: If we translated the word for you, Cappy, you would be the dude thinking about La Chona.
8: Basically, oh, really?
11: He takes a girl to the dance, and she dances with everybody except for him.
8: Aw.
5: Exactly. He was a breezy.
11: Yeah. Oh, for sure. She's getting loaded at the hop, man.
12: Buy the bottle.
8: Can I?
12: Yeah. She'll buy you the bottle. Yeah, leave you alone.
11: No, seriously, the words are that she shows up, she buys a bottle, and she just starts dancing with everybody else. Good song. Hello, Mata.
9: Hello, Pata.
11: Hello, Mama.
8: Hey, before we move into something else real quick, I just because there's feedback coming in, obviously, on this whole Dodger thing. And again, if you're not a Dodger fan...
12: I on your headphones. Sorry.
11: Yeah, I love how you said feedback. Yeah, right. Yeah. It's hate, bro. It's hate.
8: It is hate. It is hate. Absolutely hate because...
11: Player-hater ball. That's what it is, man.
8: If you're not a Dodger fan, you think that the Dodgers are the only team that could ever pull this off and that Milwaukee couldn't do it and Philly or Tampa or nobody else could pull this off other than the Dodgers. And I would argue to you that everybody had the same access to possibly getting this pitcher. And it just comes down to, do you have the assets to trade? Did Detroit want what you were offering?
11: Well, say it. The what? The G word. Do they have the what? You've been saying it all morning.
8: Do they have the guts?
11: Yeah!
8: The guts.
11: Yeah!
8: To say, you know what? We're getting a player for 2 months, and if he helps us win the World Series, awesome. And if he doesn't help us win the World Series, we're not going to have him beyond now because Tampa's not going to pay for him and Milwaukee's not going to pay for him. But as Chris Rose just pointed out, you look at Milwaukee, they've got a better winning percentage than the Dodgers, and it's not really as homegrown as you might think, even though Milwaukee has currently the number one minor league system in all of baseball.
11: See, I'm going to push back on the guts just a little bit. You know, I love you, Cap, but I don't think it's guts when you're trading away three guys who weren't going to feature into your program anyways. The guys that are going to be on the team, maybe, like if they were, you know, a top-notch prospect, the untouchable, right? Then you're like, oh, that's guts right there. You're trading a 27-year-old. You're trading a kid who has played single-A baseball. You don't know what the future are for these guys. So that's, for me, it's not guts because they did the safe way. If they had traded their big dude, like there's a guy named Quintero in single-A who's on fire, right? You the big, big prospects that everybody wants, then I'm like, wow, that's the guts for me.
8: Yeah.
11: But the Tigers, Cappy, if you're a Tiger fan and you're like, we got something here, they're only 2.5 games back of the wild card. They're still in this mix, and you give up the best pitcher in baseball.
8: Yeah.
11: That's where you should be mad.
9: Okay, so that one for the Tigers, though, that makes sense for the Tigers.
11: I get it, but if you're a fan, you're like, dude, we're competing.
9: Right.
11: Okay, if you're going to trade him, get me a guy that can get us to the wild card. Give me an MSG and give me a starting pitcher. Give me something that we can replace. If you're a Tiger fan, give me somebody that can play now, not in 3-4 years from
9: now. So, totally agree with that. But I mean, if you go back even just a couple of years ago and look at what the Angels did, the Angels didn't do that. They actually went for it. They did what everybody asked them to.
11: Yeah.
9: They went out. They got a bunch of guys. Lucas Giolito was one of the huge pickups that they made in that time. And they decided to hold on to Ohtani.
11: True.
9: And then they lost them for nothing.
11: But Ohtani could have got you a bunch of huge prospects that were ready right then and there. The Tigers didn't get that.
9: Right. Well, so Zaire Hope is a huge prospect. I mean, he's number five in the prospect. Okay.
11: Win.
9: Well, so, okay, the Dodger farm system is different than every other farm system. Maybe the Brewers is close to that. But the three outfielders that are in AAA are still guys that could play in the major leagues right now.
11: Then
9: they're just
11: they get
9: blocked.
11: Damn, if you're the Tigers,
9: talk to the Tigers.
11: That's exactly. If I'm the Tigers, I'm a Tiger fan or anybody else. That's where the guts would be, Cappy. If you got the Dodgers gave up that elite prospect who is ready for the major leagues, but he's blocked because you have Mookie Betts in front of you, because you have Freddie Freeman in front of you, you have those kind of kids behind you. Get me those guys, not the ones that are, you know, five prospects. It's nice. But give me the ones that can compete for me right now.
8: Yeah, but when I say guts, I'm not even talking about the Dodgers. I mean, the Dodgers give up a couple of prospects, and to me, it's the guts of Tampa Bay or Atlanta or Milwaukee. Like, you got to have the guts to say, hey, we're going to part with some future pieces, and we're only going to have this guy for a short period of time, but we're going all in. And so, look, the Dodgers are going all in yet again.
11: Good.
8: We all applauded the Rams when the Rams won the Super Bowl, and they went out and they got a Von Miller, and they got
11: picks.
8: Right. They got Odell Beckham Jr., and they said F them picks. They were all in to win the Super Bowl. The Dodgers have won back-to-back World Series, and they're trying to win a third, potentially before a work stoppage. They're trying to do something historic. They've gone all in. I understand that around the country and with other fan bases, this doesn't sit well. But what I'm saying to you is that the other organizations didn't have the guts to make this kind of a move.
11: The Dodgers do.
8: Right, but Bergie, do you have that soundbite I sent you from Jim Bowden?
9: Yep.
8: This is the guy who
13: Bergie loves Jim Bowden too,
11: oh,
13: by the way.
11: God,
9: oh yeah, he's

0: He's my absolute favorite. Everything he says is always 100% correct.
1: It's Bowden and Bill Simmons on this station. Jesus.
2: Well,
0: no.
1: Oh, my God.
0: In baseball, Bowden and John Heyman may have never gotten one thing right in their life.
2: Well, this is the thing about, but here's the thing about Bowden.
1: Stole from Dominicans, bro. Like, right, but kick off.
2: But Bowden was a general manager,
1: yes.
2: Right? Bowden was a two-time general manager.
1: Bad guy.
2: Washington, Cincinnati, and he's now got this high profile where he's, you know, I think he writes for The Athletic, and he's on every podcast and TV show. He's sort of the analyst, I'm going to put this in quotes, of record, if you will, because he's a former front office executive. So he laid out why everybody else will hate what the Dodgers did. Here's the opposing viewpoint. For everybody in Dodger land that is celebrating this move, here's what the rest of the country, I think, thinks. Go ahead and play.
3: This is exactly why Major League Baseball owners want to put a hard cap into the next collective bargaining agreement. They want the same systems that we're seeing in the NFL, the NBA, and the NHL to prevent this from happening, quite frankly. And I think this particular trade, it's just going to make matters worse. There's a lot of owners that are going to be willing to shut the game down in 2027, literally, if it means to get a system where one team can't just go out and get all the best players because they have more money than you do.
2: Well, whether you agree or disagree with that, and I'm guessing that Dodger fans will hear that and disagree, of course.
0: Well, you have to disagree, Cappy, because he's talking about this specific... He actually says this specific trade.
1: Mm-hmm.
0: This specific trade didn't do anything for this. It didn't change what's going to happen in the offseason. This trade was a trade that any other team could have made. This doesn't make the Dodgers better than everybody else. They are what we've been talking about. This trade just made them better this year, and another team didn't want to make the exact same trade or better. That's on them. That has nothing to do with what's going to happen in the offseason.
4: By the way, for those of you that saw Jim on the YouTube feed.
2: Yeah. How about that?
4: He's got a rug, right?
2: Oh, yeah. That is very Mark Davis-esque. I mean, that is that he went to Mark Davis's house and pulled that one right out of the closet, right? I mean, that is...
1: In his 60s with frosted tips, yeah.
0: And just the other part of it, too, Cappy, is that you were talking with Chris Rose, and he was saying, look, you won the court of public opinion. He's right. If you talk to... Bryce Harper has been the most outspoken about all of this. He loves what the Dodgers are doing. He said...
2: he wants the Phillies to do the same thing.
1: Yeah. He called them out.
0: Every player wants their team to do the exact same thing. He called them losers if they thought that there was something wrong with what the Dodgers are doing. They're doing it the right way. Every team should be doing something similar. I know they don't have the same amount of money to do it, and I totally get that. If you want to talk about deferred payments...
1: That's a different story.
0: That can all go away.
1: Let's just talk about the trade
0: This right here, this is nothing to do. This right here, nothing.
1: Nothing, Burger Cappy.
4: What's that squirrel on Jim's head?
1: Well, he knows about skimming.
2: But this is why Chris Rose said, you know, look, he's getting killed on social media for saying this isn't about money. But this trade, everybody had the opportunity to get this guy. And when I looked at what the Dodgers gave up, I went, that's it? So you mean to tell me Milwaukee's got the number one farm system in baseball and they couldn't come up with a better trade?
1: Nope.
2: You mean Detroit couldn't call Milwaukee? Detroit couldn't call and go, here's what the Dodgers are offering. And Milwaukee couldn't say...
1: They listened to everybody else.
2: Terrible.
1: This was the best offer. The Athletic had a story about how it broke down the day of. This was the best offer. The Dodgers had the best offer. And that's sad for everybody else. And John Turturro, love you. We know you're listening. And I love your meltdowns. Because he's like, of course the Dodgers got him. Turturro's a Yankee fan. Weren't they the evil empire in the 90s? Nobody was complaining about them ruining baseball.
2: There were plenty of people complaining about it.
4: I loved him in NYPD Blue.
1: Oh, yeah.
2: Yeah, he was really good. Yeah.
4: 8:45. Good morning.
5: Whack, whack.
4: The Sedano Chop Morning Show on a Monday. It's Beto Week, Jack.
1: What?
5: It's Beto Week.
4: Woo! Coming up, we'll do the Yacht Rock Song of the Day. Maybe we'll mention the only Lakers thing was that Arthur Kaluma chose his number 47.
2: What the hell is Arthur Kaluma?
4: And he's going to be AR-47.
1: There you go.
4: Or excuse me, AK-47.
1: Yeah.
4: And Austin Reeves is AR-15.
1: Yeah.
4: I mean, I don't know.
2: Sounds kind of violent.
4: And Esper, a little bit, yeah.
1: And Esper has this one. Hacksaw called and said that dude's rug is bad.
2: That's funny.
1: That's good. I like that.
4: We'll continue to make fun of Jim Bowden's rug next on the Sedano and Cap Morning. Oh, wait. We got to talk about East Central. Oh, we got a trade?
0: Oh, got a Dodger trade.
4: Well, hold on. We'll do that first. Let's go to our Dodgers trade desk.

0: Gregory Arthur Bergman.
1: The Mets are sending catcher Ben Workbet to the Dodgers for right-handed pitcher Chase McDermott. McDermott was DFA'd by the Dodgers on July 31st.
0: 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All right, Cappy, I forgot we got to talk about East Central.
2: Well, let's do it.
0: I'm going to be there for the next three nights.
2: Mm-hmm.
0: I told them, stack the room with the middle towels. I'm going to need them.
2: Hey, three nights. It's a lot of middle towels, especially if you're putting that Do Not Disturb on the door. Hey, listen. Listen to me. If you are coming to downtown L.A., if you've got family coming to town, if you've got friends that are coming in for a convention, if you yourself on a summer evening want to bring your lady to downtown L.A. because you got the restaurants right across the street at L.A. Live, you got so much culture and things going on, shows, there's so much to do in downtown L.A., and there's one place to stay, and that's the East Central. Largest hotel rooms in all of downtown L.A., softest towels, including that middle one. The new gym, which has everything you'd want to use in a hotel gym. The Nixo Lounge right above Figueroa, where you're getting that feel and that vibe of downtown L.A., plus a great breakfast and a nice cocktail at night. I can go on and on, Christopher, about how much we love the East Central Hotel.
0: By the way, every room has got a theme. There's, of course, the Cappy Penthouse, but you have the Kobe room, you have the Wayne Gretzky room, you have the Madonna room, and every room has a giant hand. And sure, you could put Trudell and sit him up there if you want, but you can put your keys, your wallet, your phone, or if you're Jim Bowden, put your hairpiece right on the giant hand.
2: That's why you know where it is.
0: Yeah.
2: When you wake up.
0: East Central Hotel. Cappy and I's downtown L.A., home away from home. The general manager, Robert Montez, the whole team over there, we love it. Football season's coming, yeah. But basketball season, you're going to be at L.A. Live. Or maybe you're going to a USC game, okay? And you want to pregame and then go postgame at the East Central. Don't be like Tony Romo. Don't get behind that wheel hammer. Stay at the East Central, Jack. Downtown LA's home, away from home, for Cappy and Morales. That's me.
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3: 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The captain sits at the captain's table.
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4: Now. 8:52, good morning.
5: Quack, quack.
4: Cappy, we play a little Paul McCartney and Wings as our Yacht Rock song of the day. Silly love songs, because on this day, in 1971, Paul McCartney announced the formation of his new band, Wings.
6: Love this song.
4: Today is also National Grab Some Nuts Day.
6: Oh, during the summer of Schwanz, we should celebrate this. We should celebrate the Grab Some Nuts.
7: Stretch.
6: Yeah.
8: Pistachios.
4: I like the smokehouse almonds. A lot of sodium
7: so
4: in them.
7: Good, yeah.
4: But they're
7: yeah,
4: so
7: really good.
4: Good. Yeah. Sometimes, just like Saturday when I was golfing with Bergie.
6: Yeah.
7: You guys were burning up.
8: Like cashews,
4: it was hot.
8: It was
4: hot.
8: So hot.
4: But I just had some raw nuts, some raw almonds. It was beautiful.
6: Those are nice.
7: So dry.
6: Yeah.
9: Chocolate covered.
4: By the way, this Saturday at Black Gold, it's going to be Sua and Bergie.
10: Woo! If you love having fresh wild meat in your mouth, shop Wild Fork.
6: I saw Bergie play.
7: Yesterday. I was there.
8: I did not play well.
6: I know.
8: I could not chip for the life of me. It was very, very frustrating.
6: Yeah, and how'd Chris play?
11: Fine.
7: He's recovering.
4: No, I mean, it is what it is.
7: The arm is weak, man.
4: Yeah, they
6: it
4: all
6: is
4: know.
6: What it is.
4: I mean, I hit some really good shots, and I hit some so-so shots, but you know what?
7: You're out there.
4: Most importantly, I was very well hydrated.
7: Mm-hmm.
4: Because a lot of the meds, you know, they pump fluid out just to be cautious. So you got to be careful in the heat because the fluid goes in, comes right back out.
7: Yeah, that whole gallon, that big jug.
4: I did
7: water.
4: I did a gallon, plus I had the electrolyte drinks. I did it all, baby.
7: Beautiful.
6: Come on, Bert.
8: It's a very beep-bop oodle-a-boop song.
6: Yeah, right. Very jazzy. Very jazzy. Bergie, explain to us, because right at the end of the last segment, there was some trade news happening around the Dodgers.
8: Yep.
6: Explain what they did, because I don't know that these are exactly like household names for people.
8: No, they're not. But so Chase McDermott, who they traded away to the Mets for, catcher Ben Rortfed, is just a relief pitcher, was kind of up and down, going through the minors, coming back up, and just some depth in your relief. He was not going to play a role in anything. They also DFA'd him earlier in the year. But Ben Rortfed was here last year. Remember when both Will Smith and Dalton Rushen were both hurt? Ben Rortfed was here as he's a catcher. Did a great job. Hit some bunts. They called him Benny Biceps. Wartfet, because he just made very good plays and he understands the organization. Right now, Will Smith still on the IL. Dalton Rushen was scratched yesterday for arm irritation. Mm-hmm. So they just needed another guy to be able to back up the fact that both Rushing and Smith are dealing with some issues. So Rortfed is a guy that understands the environment, understands the organization, and the players love him.
6: And where's he been this season?
7: Triple A.
8: So he's in Triple A with the Mets.
7: And Syracuse, he's been up there.
8: Yeah. This is also the third time that the Dodgers have reacquired him just this last year. So they love Benny Biceps.
6: Yeah, if Benny walks in, he should say to Andrew Friedman, hey, man, come on. Like, you can't keep doing this to me, right? Like, remember the time you guys...
8: Nah, he loves it.
7: He was in Syracuse, now he's with the Dodgers? Come on.
6: Yeah. Right, well, that's right. Just, like, keep me, man. Keep me in the Dodger organization. I don't care. Listen, I'll play in the big leagues until Will Smith gets back or Dalton Rushing's okay. But if nothing else, throw me down to Triple A. Keep me close by, man. Stop moving me organizationally. Just keep me with inside the Dodger team, you know?
8: They tried.
7: He's from Wisconsin, Cappy. You love that.
6: Well, I would like to be out on a lake somewhere, you know, in northern Wisconsin. Looks so beautiful.
7: Oh,
6: but
7: beautiful. I got to find Green Bay for you.
6: You do you?
7: Yeah.
6: Okay.
5: I
4: had a lot of coffee today. I don't know if I'm going to be back for the start of the show. You know what I mean?
6: Oh, really?
4: Yeah.
6: Number two, huh?
7: Don't text.
4: Come on now.
8: Literally and figuratively.
6: Yeah, right.
4: The Rich Eisen Show begins terrestrially, top of the hour on 7:10 a.m. in the all-new ESPNLA app. Listen live tile. 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And on YouTube at ESPN Los Angeles. Yeah, we'll see how it goes. I got to be honest. But we're going to have fun and frivolity, sucker. All ahead. 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
15: 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When you get into some sort of an accident, the insurance company is going to probably be the first person that calls you, and they're going to try to rush you to a settlement. They want to record you when you're talking. You got to be very careful when you're talking to these insurance companies.
16: They also will probably downplay your pain. Hey, bro, my back is killing me. 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
23: Today's guest, Prime Video NFL analyst Andrew Whitworth. Legendary broadcaster Bob Costas. Actor LaMonica Garrett. And now, it's Rich Eisen.
0: right, everybody. Welcome to this edition of the Rich Eisen Show. We've got ourselves quite the triple play today. Andrew Whitworth, Bob Costas, and LaMonica Garrett. So we'll be talking about Lioness, Tigers, and Rams. Oh, my. 844-204-RICH is the number to dial right here on the program. Good to see you over there, Chris Brockman. How are you?
6: I'm great. When did you think of that?
0: Literally a minute ago.
6: Okay, good.
0: Listening to the open.
6: That's how top-notch you are.
0: Okay. Good to see you. DJ Mikey D is in D.C.
1: Good morning, Rich.
0: What's going on? TJ Jefferson, that candle's lit. What's going on over there, sir?
1: A whole lot of stuff is going on.
0: It's the first week in August. It's Susie's birthday today.
1: Hey!
3: Happy birthday, Susie.
0: Yeah. Same day as Tom Brady.
6: And Johnny C.
0: And Johnny C. McGinley. Butterbean.
6: Yeah, I saw that.
0: Susie probably didn't know. She's got the same birthday as Butterbean.
1: Yeah. The most important one, though, is Susie Schuster.
0: That's correct. 844-204-RICH is the number to dial right here in our neighborhood of Los Angeles, California. So, we start today's show in the state of Michigan, though, where 1 week ago, this is the show emanated from the state of Michigan. So I went back to my alma mater for the Champion Circle event. Got to see a whole bunch of people that I hadn't seen in a long time or I've known for a very long time. And when I first showed up on that campus in 1986 as a kid from New York City right there in the Midwest, and I began to learn what it was like to live outside of New York City, people started using words that I didn't. You know, like tennis shoes for sneakers. They called it pop. I called it soda. Oh, you know what I mean?
6: Yeah.
0: There was a card game called Euchre, and they made it a verb. Like, do you want a euke? And I thought, why are you asking me to vomit? You know, that sort of thing, you know? Fish out of water. Then I would turn on the television set, and I saw one face more than any other. Now, this was just at the beginnings of the Zeke-led Bad Boys era.
1: Okay.
0: But there was one guy on television that was nuts, like selling cars, selling tires, selling everything. I mean, this guy was absolutely everywhere, and his name was Sparky Anderson. I'm telling you guys, I would turn on the television, and it was Sparky this, Sparky that, the longtime manager of the Big Red Machine, when I was a Yankee fan for the first time in 1976, and they made the World Series, and I'm like 7 years old, this is the greatest thing ever. Wait a minute, who's coming to town? 4-game sweep. So now here I am in Michigan, I see the guy who basically was the manager, not basically, who was the manager of the team that basically taught me how to be disappointed in baseball. Now everywhere. Because the Detroit Tigers just 2 years before had won the World Series. And this man could have run for mayor. I'm telling you. You know, long before Gibby wound up here in Los Angeles, California, you know, pumping his arm as he went yard off of Dennis Eckersley, he was a Michigan State Spartan who became a big-time Tiger and won it all for them. And he was everywhere. And I learned really fast that the old English D meant a lot to people there in the state of Michigan. They love their Tigers, man. And then the Red Wings were good for a while, too. Jacques Demers was the coach of the Red Wings. He was everywhere, too, selling cars after a while. The Ilitch family wound up buying the Tigers after the Red Wings. And their pizza was everywhere. Pizza.
6: Pizza.
0: And they were running Detroit sports, essentially, outside of the Lions and the Pistons, clearly. But they got a lot of money. That's what I'm saying. But things have gotten to the point for the Detroit Tigers, like many other teams in Major League Baseball, that they're looking at one player and saying, you want how much? Despite how good Tarek Skubal is and what he's meant to the Tigers organization since they drafted him. And as he even pointed out over the weekend, used the opportunities that the Tigers gave him, kept putting him out there on the mound. They just knew as he began to blossom and become a superstar pitcher that he was going to get expensive. And this year in arbitration, he got a record $32 million one-year contract in arbitration this year. The Tigers said, we'll pay you 19.
6: Like, that's so absurd.
0: What? We'll pay you 19. And the arbiter's like, no, you'll pay him 32. And you're beginning to get the sense that Scoobal was looking towards free agency. Certainly, this year was a big one for him. You remember he didn't pitch, but more than once in the World Baseball Classic.
6: Mm-hmm.
0: And you got the sense, even when he had arm problems and needed surgery for what was called loose bodies. By the way, that's a is that a cover band name? Mm-hmm. Come see me. Hey, come on out Friday night and see me in Loose Bodies. And then he comes back and he looks the same. You're like, okay, is this guy even human? You knew the clock was ticking. And you knew who was going to get him.
1: Right.
0: You know? You knew who was going to get him. But the Dodgers seem to have competition. At the end of the day, though, that competition, I don't know what it was. Jeff Passan's on tomorrow's program. We'll ask him when he finishes with all the dust settling on this today with the trade deadline going down today. Was it the fact that the Dodgers were willing to pick up every last penny remaining on his contract, which is $9.5 million this year? Was it the fact that, you know, Scoobal is going to be a free agent at the end of the year? I don't know what it was, but the Dodgers were the ones who raised their hands with either the best money deal on top of the best prospect deal, or the fact that Scoobal is already looking over the steering wheel and like, I'd like to go to a spot that's willing to sign me long term, because the amount of money, by the way, for long term, have you looked it up? Have you heard about what Scoobal is going to potentially earn? Starts with a 4 and has 8 zeros after it. So, I don't know what it was, but he wound up a Dodger. And for three guys that, you know, Tiger fans are going to have to learn who they are, outfielder, two pitchers, and they might turn into, you know, the next Scoobal. But then the question is, if things don't change in baseball, will they just wind up back with the Dodgers?
1: All right.
0: When it comes time to pay them? Is that the way it's going to work? So, Scoobal gets traded. He winds up on the Dodgers. Tiger fans are definitely done for this year, one would think. And they have to sit there and go, can we pay any? What are we going to do here? What are we going to do here? As Scoobal got them to the divisional round twice, they lost 2 game fives in those divisional round series. And the Tigers have made the World Series twice since Sparky and the Tigers last won it in 84 for the franchise in 2012, most recently swept by the Giants 2006, lost in 5 games to the Cardinals as Jim Leland, another Hall of Fame manager, was their skipper for that. Scoobal got him as close as the last game of 2 divisional rounds. But now he's a Dodger, where one would expect he will get past a divisional round for the first time in his career. This is what he had to say after learning he got traded.
2: You know, ever since that 24 game five, the failure that I experienced on the mound, I've used that as fuel to try and bring a World Series to the city of Detroit. You know, I truly did. And that whole offseason, I was never been more motivated. And then, you know, go in and we lose game five again. And, you know, that failure kind of sparks some more motivation, you know, and just to dig deeper and see how good you can truly be. And, you know, the goal was always to win a World Series, you know, for the city, for the organization. That took a chance on me. So, yeah, it's tough. You know, I love all those guys in there. They're some of my best friends, you know, and yeah, that'll be tough for sure.
3: Having a shot to be part of history, you know, how much that means to you?
2: Yeah, sorry. Yeah, it's ex- excited. You know, I'm excited. They got a good group. You know, you hear everything across the way. I'm excited, though.
0: I don't blame him for being emotional. I mean, he probably thought he would be a Tiger for life, and now he just knows the business of baseball has forced him to go to a team that is perennially great now, and in terms of being tear-filled about going to the Dodgers because of where you once belonged, all he's got to do is just spend a few minutes with Freddie Freeman, and he'll probably tell you, listen, you'll get over it, kid. I needed... Remember that? Kershaw kind of reportedly had to give him a little bit of kick in his behind after a couple months of being with the Dodgers. Like, you're not on the Braves anymore, sir. But Scoobles showed up one night later just to greet all of his new teammates. And again, Freddie can counsel him on what it's like to transition to the Los Angeles Dodgers organization. And I'm sure Scoobles will get out there on the mound and start pitching his head off for a franchise that has now not one, not two, not three, but four of the five pitchers that have the lowest ERA in Major League Baseball since 2022.
6: Sheesh.
0: That's four. Whew. They already had Blake Snell, who's third on the list, and Ohtani is fourth on the list, and Yamamoto, who is fifth on the list. It's the only one that's remaining is Paul Skenes. Maybe just set your watches on this one. I don't know.
6: We'll be here soon enough.
0: Because Scoobles expected to earn $400 million in his next contract, and I'm sure Skenes is like, that sounds good to me, and the Pirates are probably like already looking for couch cushion change. But everybody believes this means that baseball is now destroyed. That this is exactly why we're about to have a nuclear winter. Collective bargaining agreement is up. Every other team in baseball is like, how can we compete with this? Andrew Friedman, the man who shops for the groceries and puts this roster together, had this to say when asked if the Dodgers are destroying baseball.
5: How do you respond to the blowback the Dodgers are breaking baseball? What's your response to that?
7: Passionately disagree. Again, this is about the partnership that we have with our fans who come out 50,000 large and the passion that they have for this team. The guys in that clubhouse who are doing everything they can to put us in position to win a World Series. And fortunately, through the incredible work by our scouting staff, our player development staff, our front office, analytics group, all of our different departments have their fingerprints all over this. And so it's put us in position to not only be competitive here, but also to have a really strong farm system, which then puts us in position to be able to have these type conversations. And so I think it's incredible work by a lot of people that have allowed for this. And it's special, and we're not going to be flippant about this moment in time and how special this group, this, you know, era can be in the history of, you know, this incredibly storied organization. And we're going to do everything we can to keep doing what we can to win the last game of the year.
0: All right, many ways to look at that answer in this question about whether the Dodgers have destroyed baseball or are destroying baseball, because there's two ways to look at it. First of all, this. All it cost the Dodgers was three prospects, two pitchers, one outfielder, and $9 million. Where's the rest of Major League Baseball?
6: Right.
0: To try and get Tarik Skubal for the rest of the year. Where's the rest of them? That's all this deal cost. We're all just assuming Skubal's staying with the Dodgers.
6: And no, well, that, yeah, that's short. So. That's a little short-sighted, but yes.
0: Okay, no, but this year, for right now, if you want to compete to win the World Series, and there's many in the American League that have a shot to make the World Series in a league that is definitely less than the National, it looks like. Okay. $9 million and three prospects. That's it. Where's the rest of the... If I'm Andrew Friedman, I'm like, that's all we did. It's not like they've already signed Scoobal to $400 million and that's why they were able to get him. That's all.
6: But the understanding is that
0: I understand what the understanding is.
6: So do you want to 2-month rental, 3-month rental?
0: Why the hell not?
4: Yeah.
0: The Brewers tried it with CC Sabathia a couple years ago, and they apparently tried it again here. Now, I don't know why the Dodgers wound up with Skubal. I will ask those questions of Jeff Passan tomorrow. Destroying baseball. Also, I'd be a total hypocrite as a diehard Yankee fan forever. Steinbrenner used to outspend everybody.
4: Yeah, that was your
0: thing. Everybody.
4: Yeah.
0: Okay?
4: Exactly.
0: And it was the rules at the time. And what the Dodgers are doing right now, under the rules that they have. Your guy in Queens has got as much money as the Dodgers.
4: Yeah.
0: Not able to build something like what they're building right here in Los Angeles. That said, the Dodgers do have an insane amount of money that most other teams in Major League Baseball do not have, or at least in the case of this trade, not willing to spend. They came into this season with an opening day payroll of $323 million, which caused them to pay a tax of $163 million, $487 million. So some teams might be like, that's a lot of money. What's another $9.5 million for Skubal? Or, like, that's enough. We're not spending another $9.5 million for this guy. And they're like, screw it. How many other teams have a chance to three-peat? One, them. And how many teams have had a chance to three-peat in Major League Baseball ever? And they're going for it. So you can't blame them. But that said, the rules that they are driving a Dodger Blue Mack truck through with all sorts of, like, Walter White pallets of cash in the back.
6: Mm-hmm.
0: Do you know how much money the Dodgers are already on the hook to pay in deferred?
4: Oh, I can't even.
0: Because they've that rule in Major League Baseball that you can defer money, and a couple teams would do it for $1 million here and $1 million there, a few million here, a few million there, and the Dodgers are like, we'll up it. Do you know how much money they are on the hook for 9 players through the year 2047? That figure is $1.064 billion. Now, it's not my money, and I don't know, what does this mean for the 2034 through 43 Dodgers? I don't know. In 2038 and 2039, the peak aggregate of paying money out will reach $102.3 million. Oof. And the Dodgers are like, whatever, we'll debt service, or we'll just get ready, or we'll put it aside. I don't know. Like the ultimate baseball 529. Putting money aside for your kids' education. The Dodgers putting money aside to win baseball games right now in a way that other teams are not, and they're also not equipped to do. So who's ruining baseball? Is it the Dodgers? Because they're seeing this, and they're highly capitalized to take advantage of it, and they're like, screw it. And Ohtani's raising his hand saying, I'll take $680 million of your dollars through 2034 to 43. And Betts is like, I'll take $120 million between 33 and 44. And Snell is like, I'll take $66 million of your dollars between 35 and 46. And Freeman's like, I'll take $57 million between 2028 and 2040. And Will Smith's like, I'll take $50 million between 34 and 43. Go make a deal with Uniqlo and start raising more Dodger dogs. And other teams can't keep up. And so what's going to happen? The 29 other member clubs are going to be like, let's shut it down? They're the ones who'll be ruining baseball if they do that. Great. Get in a room, figure this thing out, because fans are like sick and tired of it. But you can't blame the Dodgers for this one. It cost them $9 million and 3 prospects. That's it. But they're also spending all this money, $1 billion in the future, and $400 million, half a billion now almost, just to round up. And they're like, we'll take Skubal. $400 million, let's start talking. How much you want to defer before they change the rules on us?
6: That's because of their TV contract. The Yankees have one too. Not like the Dodgers. $8 billion over 25 years, signed in 2013. Well, they get $330 million a year from, you know, Spectrum.
0: Right, but the fact that they're able to just jam it in to the system, then figure out what the system is. But you know what most of these owners are going to do? They'll turn to the players and say, it's on you to figure it out. We'll just freeze it.
6: Freeze it.
0: Oof. So, And that said, too, on top of all of it, before Andrew Whitworth talks about another star player returning to Los Angeles and Aaron Donald.
6: Maybe. Mostly.
0: At the end of the day, though, my brother went to see Saturday night's game in Dodger Stadium. And on the way back, he's like, I've been just locked in on the Knicks and the World Cup. And he's like, I haven't heard basically of any single Red Sox player with the exception of when Chapman came out of the bullpen. The Red Sox just swept the Dodgers and are the hottest team in baseball. So anything can happen. But the bottom line is it feels rigged to fans. Got to do something about that. And it feels rigged to, 90% other clubs in baseball. So that's my take on Scooble coming here. 844-204-RICH, number to dial on the program. 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We'll get to him as we come back right here on The Rich Eisen Show.
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8: Okay. Our radio audience has just returned, so everybody's listening now on ESPN LA, 710. Andrew, you're hanging out with Aaron Donald. He's wearing a Rams hat. The coach, Sean McVay, says trending arrows are trending up. The segment's called, Is He Back Yet? What do you think, Andrew? Is he back yet? Is he back yet?
9: I don't think he's back yet. I guess I'd be curious, you know, from the reporter standpoint of, like, you know, maybe some questions like, have you renewed your passport lately?
8: Nice.
9: You know, do you have any long trips planned?
8: Good one.
9: Coming up, you know, this, you know, maybe in September. You know, I'd be interested what he thinks about Australia, you know, just in general. You know, maybe just a couple more questions that maybe could lead us down the road. Maybe they just want to keep dropping little food bites for us to nibble on a little bit every week. But I think he's really close to being back. That's what I would put it at. That's what would be my guess.
8: Okay.
9: I would guess that we're some finite details.
8: Okay.
9: And we're going to make this thing happen.
8: So can you at least allow this? What did you talk with him about his process that you are willing to share?
9: Yeah, I would say that, you know, even before all of this really kind of got started this summer, when just some original inklings came out about would that be cool if he did, you know, we obviously talked time to time and just, you know, he had some conversations about wanting to work out and maybe just see, you know, where he was at physically. And really that's, I think, still kind of been the stage he's been in for the most part is training, kind of seeing if you can get there. Cause I think a lot of people think about the games and stuff, but it's really the, you know, it's putting your body through the impacts and the down in and down out of running into other big, strong humans all the time. Your tissue doesn't just walk around ready for that. You got to prepare it. And so I think some of this was him, you know, hey, is the passion still there? Do I still have that ability to be sore as crap and every day want to go chase it? And I think for him, that kind of meant, you know, for the last month and a half, you know, really training like a football player and really doing some of the drills, some of the things he used to do day in and day out and see where he's at physically. And that's kind of the stuff we talked about. I just asked him where he's at. Is he still training? Does he still think he wants to do it? You know, I think there's still a definite curiosity to do it. I think he's super fired up about trying to see if it's there. But I think it takes time to find out, is the drive still there? Yeah, there's this excitement, there's a curiosity, but to play the game of football, you're going to have to go way past all that. You're going to have to fall in love with the pain again and waking up every day sore as hell, not being in the mood to do it, but still having the drive to go do it. And that happens long before just being in pads and hitting people. And so I think for him, you know, it was really going through that process, making sure it's all there. And then obviously there's some, you know, things they got to do, checks and balances wise with the Rams to figure out his contract and how it goes forward and how do you make that work for everybody. And so I think there's semantics there, but then also, hey, if this thing's going to be real, I would imagine if I'm AD and I'm the Rams, I'm probably saying I don't want this guy.

0: I'd be doing everything I could to play. That's for sure. But yeah, I mean, I think for me, it would have to be being about 10 years younger. That would be the only, whatever that peptide is, I'm sure somebody's got it.
1: Nice.
0: Whatever peptide or whatever it is that can make you 10 years younger, that one would be a good one. I would need that one. But that would be about the only thing that could get me going. I'd need a little more youth in these ankles and knees and hips. And unfortunately, I think I've used it all up, Rich. It's all gone.
1: Well, your Fitz and Wit pod returns for season 3 on August 20th. And I imagine the American Century Championship will be part of the first episode, just rehashing the summer together. And us sitting around that fire pit. I enjoyed that time with you and Fitz and, you know, most of the Fitz magics that were there and, you know, and at one point, though, this guy puts his feet up on the fire pit and all of a sudden you're like, you know, the bottom of my feet are kind of hot. You were burning your friggin' sneakers.
0: You know? You got to get comfortable, Rich. All right, my feet were hurting. I needed a little warmth down there.
1: Yeah,
0: Rich, we're excited, man. We're you know, really cool opportunity for Fitz and I. We moved over to Wondery, partnering with them, and we are going to have the opportunity to have our podcast shown before Thursday Night Football for 30 minutes before the game comes on Prime Video. So. Awesome. It's going to be a really cool opportunity for us this year to create some good memories and have some good times, man, being us. I mean, I think Fitz is out, you know, being him all summer, filming a show, you know, Men versus Food all across NFL cities. He's having a blast. I don't know if he's gaining weight or not, but he has been winning some food challenges, so I've heard. So I can't wait to watch this. I'm looking forward to that. So we've got a lot of catching up to do. There's some Tahoe stories for sure. There's been some great moments this summer. You know, we can't wait to kick off the first one, man. Look, that's good times right there.
1: I took that picture just before I told you to remove your feet because it smelled like burning rubber, man. It smelled like, you know, the track in Indianapolis.
0: I think that red wine helped, though. I played better the next day.
1: So. Sure did.
0: Maybe that's the key.
1: The AFC, you're going to be, if I'm not mistaken, Prime Video's Thursday Night Football opens in the new Bills facility, correct? The new
0: stadium. Baby.
1: Lions and Bills, correct? Is that week 2? Right.
0: Week 2, Lions, Bills, baby. And Highmark. That's a good one.
1: And then you're going to go to Green Bay, Aaron Rodgers in Cleveland, Baker in Dallas. You've got Seattle and Denver, which a lot of people thought was going to be the Super Bowl had Bo Nix not hurt himself. Then the Patriots and the Bears. Those are really compelling matchups to just kick off the season. Where do the Bills rank for you here? Let me just go AFC with you before I let you go.
0: Man, I am excited about them. You know, I think in this one, obviously, it's going to be really, you know, what does Joe Brady look like as the head guy, right? That's a whole different position now. You know, handling that job and being the play caller, that's going to be a challenge. But, you know, listen, I'm excited to see what does this defense look like. We know what the Bills have looked like on defense for so long under Sean McDermott, and now it's, all right, here's Jim Leonard. A guy who played here, you know, a guy who's obviously earned a lot of respect, was in Denver around that defense. You know, how will this be similar and what will those change up be? So I think in our game, that opening game, Lions-Bills, I'm excited because you're really talking about two teams that have kind of been on the cusp of everyone thinking, man, they should have had one in these last couple of years or at least been in there. But, you know, is their window still open? They've both made some changes. You know, obviously for the Bills, it's at the head position. But for the Lions, you know, an offensive coordinator with Drew Petzing, like what's this bring to this team? And so I think this is going to be, you know, possibly, you know, one of the top games of the season. Lions-Bills, you talk about two teams that are out to prove that they are still Super Bowl contenders. This could be an explosive one. I'm excited about this game for sure and looking forward to it. You're talking about two elite human beings and quarterbacks and Jared Goff and Josh Allen. So this ought to be one with some fireworks and I can't wait. I mean, our schedule just feels like every year it's just getting better and better and I'm getting more and more excited about these games. And you talked about that Seahawks-Broncos. That's another one. I still think that's a game that, yeah, it could have been last year's Super Bowl, but it also could be this year's. Both those teams have the potential to be there again. And so Denver to me is another one that I just think, man, feels like you know, they've made some moves that I think are going to make them a little more explosive on offense. I'm looking for that defense to kind of return and be, even if they're not as elite as they were last year, they're still going to be really, really good. So I think that that team right there, Denver is going to be the team in the AFC. I just have a feeling they're going to be one of those teams at the end that you're going to be dealing with again. And we might see, you know, a Bills-Broncos AFC championship to see who goes.
1: And hopefully it'll be as compelling as the one that we saw this past year in the playoffs for sure. My sleeper team that I mentioned number one on my top five list, I don't know if it's fair or not to call them a sleeper team, but I put the Bengals there because I don't think people are thinking they can get back to SoFi like the Rams. I really think, you know, Burrow looks pissed but excited at the same time. You know, I don't know what's going on.
0: Yeah, and I loved hearing, you know, I've read Ted Karras is talking about this defense and the changes they've made and how, you know, just even when he walks out of a huddle and goes to grab the football, the D-line and just what they look like. And, you know, he called it grown men across from him. Like, it just the maturity and how they look as elite on defense when he walks out of a huddle. He said, man, it's just night and day from what I felt last year, what that side of the ball feels like. And I think when you really look at this Cincinnati Bengals team and how great they've been on offense, I mean, even, you know, really, we look at Joe Burrow and his health and those things, but they've been able to produce. When he's been in, they have been one of the best offenses in the NFL, no question. And defensively, they've just kind of let them down through these years, even in some of these moments where you'd say, hey, some of these games Joe Burrow's missed, they've had okay quarterback play. Joe Flacco came and played in some good games last year. Jake Browning over the years has played, but defensively, they've just continued to struggle and never really seemed like the group that they could lean on. This team, the last time when they met us in the Super Bowl, this is what they were, a middle of the road defense. They haven't even been close to being a middle of the road defense since that moment, and that's how they got to the Super Bowl. And if this defense can actually be a top half of the NFL, call it a top 20 even defense, I think matched up with this offense, the Bengals are going to make some noise. And but they are going to have to play good on that side of the football to have any chance, because it can't be on Joe Burrow and this offense all the time. And the other thing I love reading, because I've been begging for it, is, you know, seeing that they've really put some emphasis this offseason and even into training camp, so it wasn't smoke and mirrors. They've been doing a lot of under center work and getting Joe Burrow under center, some play actions, all the things you can do with motion, the run game. I'm excited about Cincinnati. My only reason I don't put them yet, Rich, with the Bills and the Broncos kind of in that AFC picture just yet, is they got to go show they're going to be, that's going to really be who they are. That's how they're going to play. I want to see this defense in action, because practice is one thing, and when you get out on the football field against these teams, you know, the real games are where it really shows up. And so I want to see what this group looks like to start the season. I think it's going to tell you a lot, because they're going to be challenged early. They got a tough schedule to start. So it's going to be fun to see if this defense can lead the way.
1: Fitz and Wit is the name of the pod. It's also the name of the YouTube channel where you can watch their pod. Listen to it wherever you get your podcasts as well. Thursday Night Football also returns a week later after August 20th was the Fitz and Wit debut for Season 3. A week later for preseason action, and then, of course, the whole enchilada. Great to see you, brother.
0: You too, baby.
1: Ladies and gentlemen.
0: Oh, it's football season. We're in camp, Rich.
1: I know that.
0: Come on,
1: I know,
0: baby.
1: I know that. We're in camp, except for Donald, but he'll be there.
0: He'll be there soon.
1: Andrew Whitworth, everybody, right here on Rich Eisen Show, one of our favorites.
0: Hey, baby.
1: There he goes. We have to go to commercial break as well, because I was late to get to Fitz, and then to Whit, and I couldn't quit him. We're back with your phone calls in a moment.
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1: 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The Hall of Fame was quite nice to post on their socials that we are doing the show there from Friday. On Friday, we'll be in Canton, Ohio. That's the Royal Way. You guys will be back here.
0: Yeah.
1: Because I'll be sitting there at the hall, and you're here. Chris Berman is going to stop by. He is the master of ceremonies for yet another induction ceremony on Saturday. I believe, is Rod Woodson on the hook, too? Rod, I got to text Marshall. I heard he's going to be there.
0: Oh, good.
1: Yeah, I try to see if Sean Payton would join, because he is introducing Drew Brees.
0: I saw that video.
1: But he's arriving shortly before the jacket dinner. I mean, he is coaching, practice, and then hopping on a plane. So.
0: It's cool.
1: That's happening on Friday. Very excited about
0: that.
1: All of that good stuff. Apparently, the Red Sox are circling around Adley Rutschman.
0: Baseball moves are happening. Obviously, we're a few hours away from the deadline. Yeah, Sox and Orioles close to a deal. Looks like that could be in the medical stages right now because Rutschman's on the DL right now with kind of a wrist.
1: Okay.
0: So that could be done. Joe Adell has been traded to the Guardians.
1: Right.
0: And the Mariners have acquired Taylor Ward from Baltimore as well.
1: The Angels sent Soriano to the Blue Jays earlier this morning.
0: Oh, wow. Well, they just traded Gausman to the Cubs.
1: So, yeah. I don't know what...
0: Interesting.
1: There's...
0: Get rid of a stud, acquire a stud.
1: Right.
0: Okay.
1: You know. What are the Mets up to? You paying attention over there?
21: Not really.
1: Nope.
21: What's there to pay attention to? Like I said, baseball is far too long. When your team's not doing well, it's like you could either set yourself up to have a horrible summer or you could go about your day. I'm choosing to go about my life.
1: I'm always happy to slag on the Mets. You know, you're aware of that.
21: Clearly.
1: So for anybody that's like, oh, the Dodgers are ruining baseball because they have the most money. You know who's got an unlimited pile of cash? The Mets.
21: Yeah.
1: And they're a dumpster fire. Because you also have to have the proper front office, the proper farm system, the proper manager, the proper roster.
0: And the players have to perform.
1: Yes, yes they do.
21: Yep.
1: And the Dodgers are hitting on all those fronts.
0: Yeah. Well, not this weekend.
1: Not this weekend. Attaboy. Did you go to any of them?
0: No.
1: Why?
0: Too hot, too expensive.
1: Ah.
21: Okay. Well, it was ridiculously hot this weekend.
1: Yeah. That's true.
21: Yeah.
0: And ticket prices were outrageous. It's funny, Andrew Freeman talked about the 50,000 fans. Yeah, a lot of empty seats and a lot of Boston fans there in Dodger Stadium.
1: You're feeling good about yourself right now. What are they, 20?
0: We're the best team in baseball
1: 28
0: right now.
1: And 5 in the last month?
21: That's a far cry from the beginning of the season where you were crying that you were the worst team in baseball.
0: We were the worst team in baseball.
1: For the second straight year, Red Sox fans were like, what are we doing? And they're like, oh, that's what we're doing. You know, last year it was Devers. This year it was getting rid of your manager.
0: Man, it's wild.
1: It really.
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33: 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Coming up, legendary broadcaster Bob Costas. Actor LaMonica Garrett. And now, it's Rich Eisen.
1: Hour number two of the Rich Eisen Show is on the air, and just like apparently Aaron Donald did in practice, according to Andrew Whitworth, in hour number one, we're going to rip the mask straight off of hour number two. Rip the face mask straight off. That's, like he did a helmet.
0: That sounds so terrifying.
1: He said the bolts came off the helmet.
21: That just doesn't seem right.
1: Well, I don't know. I forgot to ask the following question. Did Aaron Donald pop out the Infinity Stones from his knuckle?
13: Texas.
1: After that, by the way, that's called a timely pop culture reference.
13: Spider-Man,
1: right?
0: That was good.
1: Spider-Man and the Odyssey, huh?
0: Right.
1: Odysseus and Peter Parker together making about $1 billion over the weekend, huh? Listen, just like the Dodgers, it's, again, call us, 844-204-RICH, number to dial. Tarek School being on Dodgers feels unfair, but the Dodgers only paid $9 million and three prospects

0: hardly any the year before.
1: Right, I think the year before he
0: maybe finally scored one at the end of the year.
1: 11 last year for Trey McBride.
0: 11. Colston Loveland will have more this year.
1: Than Trey McBride?
0: Yeah.
1: Ooh.
0: Yeah. How about that for a hype train?
1: Theirs might have the number one.
0: So if Colston Loveland has that number and Luther Burden's the next Amon-Ra, put the Bears in SoFi Stadium in a couple of months, right?
1: That's what I'm saying. Oh, man. Okay, last one. Before
0: just decided to throw that out there about Loveland.
1: I mean, by the way, the hype is on Loveland, too. The hype is on everyone on the Bears.
0: I know that. That's why he's saying that they're also the leaders in regression, according to the punditry.
1: All their photos are on NFL.com, according to
0: what else you got,
1: William Cohen. Let's talk about Scooble real quick. I'm going to zag, Rich. Scooble traded to the Dodgers. This is good for baseball. This is good for the game. And it's good for literally everyone involved.
0: Why?
1: Because you know what sports leagues need? They need villains and they need bad guys. And the Dodgers are the number one bad guy in all of Major League Baseball right now. And so every other 29-team fan base can now rally against it and say, them, they're the problem. We're united against this one evil foe. And I think it's good for the game. Dynasties are good for sports. Villains and bad guys are good for sports. I actually think this is great. I love it. Good luck to them.
0: I can buy it. I mean, there's so many different takes that you can have on this thing. Again, the Dodgers, for right now, putting this in a box for 2026, spent $9 million and three prospects that other teams in Major League Baseball either refused to give up, wouldn't give up. I don't know. Because if this guy's that good, or you're just sitting here and saying this isn't the greatest thing around, and our next guest can join us, and when I tell him about the take, can say basically tell you to shut up.
1: All the other owners, stop being so cheap.
0: All right.
1: Spend your money.
0: All right, let's take a break. Bob Costas is zooming in to talk with us about this very subject matter. 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
6: thank God it's over.
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18: On the owner's side, and we're not going to detail all the complex ins and outs of it and whether they could actually call it a salary cap if they're successful or they have to cloak it under some other description. I understand that they have a legitimate point of view, but if you're the Players Association right now, you have a tremendous counter argument. It's like, hey, owners, how about this? Why are the Rays always competitive? Why are the Guardians and the Brewers always better than competitive? Why are the Mets, with all their resources, in last place? Why are the Yankees?

0: let's get Winfield. I know, again, I'm dating myself here.
1: Yeah.
0: You know, and then the free agent years of the 90s and keeping that team together, the Torrey, Jeter years, keeping that all intact. And let's get Clemens. Let's get Cone. It doesn't matter. Like, they kept building. So I understand that that's where this is coming from, this from this mouth.
1: Mm-hmm.
0: But, I mean, they're, as much as I'm like sitting here, the Dodgers are smarter and better, and that is an advantage. I mean, they're $487 million that they're willing to spend on this year's team salary and taxes, and just screw it, $9 million on top of that for Scooble. That also, they're $1 billion committed in deferred payments starting next decade, or it begins a little bit with Freeman in 28. Bottom line is, that's who else has that sort of capital? Like, that is somewhat unbeatable at the same time. Like, you can't get past that, right? Am I wrong?
1: Yeah, and again, I don't have the expertise to break it down, but the Guggenheim situation gives them a different financial reality than even the other teams that have very large revenues, like the Yankees, the Red Sox, et cetera, et cetera. So there may be some alterations that are possible. I don't want to put the blame here on the Players Association. I'm old enough to have been around and coherent about this stuff when Marvin Miller was waging righteous wars against a very unfair system. And then Don Fear and Gene Orza just took the baton from him. There might have been something different had Michael Wiener, who succeeded Fear, lived, and he tragically died of brain cancer after just a short tenure. Then came Tony Clark, who since has been deposed, and now Bruce Meyer is at least the interim guy, and I understand him to be a hardline guy. But it's almost an article of faith passed down. No salary cap, no salary cap. Someone could make the argument that the players over the decades have won every legitimate battle of principle, every point of principle they have won. Now, this is just, or should be, a hard-nosed business deal in which both parties recognize that there's substantial mutual interest here for the game to flourish. And one argument that the owners can make, it's weakened by the standings this year, but over the last few years, they could make this argument. Under the present system, a large percentage of the Players Association's membership is consigned to teams that have no chance to contend. Now, that argument is undermined, as we've said, this year, when more than two-thirds of the teams are within striking distance of a playoff spot. But generally speaking, there's been some validity to that. And if two parties that obviously have been at odds for a very long time, but if they can recognize some mutual facts, some facts that can't be disputed. Now, how can we address those facts together? Maybe we can get somewhere. There's going to be a lockout in December, no question. It'll probably carry over into spring training. And it might even carry over into the regular season because the owners don't mind if they play only 140 games. It's happened before. And in terms of revenues, it's backloaded in terms of the playoffs for TV and attendance isn't so great in April when kids are still in school and the weather isn't so great in some cities, et cetera, et cetera. So they're willing to lose games, and I wouldn't be surprised if it didn't happen. But if they blow the whole thing up, you know, this is like some sort of mutual suicide, or so it would appear.
0: Well, I'd rather be searching for mutual facts than destruction. Let's put it that way. I think we all agree on that front. Bob, you know how I feel about you. It's so great to see you with that NBC flag, man, doing Sunday nights on baseball.
1: Yeah, you know,
0: it's so great.
1: They've been nice. They've been nice to bring me back in a nice emeritus role to kind of tie a ribbon around it where most of it played out. No heavy lifting, just a few cameos. And then I go back and take a nice long nap.
0: Oh, you're the best, Bob. Thanks for taking the time. Really appreciate
1: it. See you, Rich.
0: You got it. Ladies and gentlemen, Bob Costas,
2: Bob.
0: Everybody.
2: Bob
0: Costas, Hall of Famer.
2: Who doesn't like him?
0: By the way, yesterday was the four-year anniversary of Vince Scully's passing.
2: That's right.
0: So I was thinking about that yesterday as well. And so it's just great to see Bob. And by the way, for some reason, the 86 Mets were popping up on my algorithm and, you know, listening to Scully's call on that. And then Ray Knight had an interesting in-game conversation.
2: Yeah, he did.
0: If you caught that one, it was the F corner.
2: Hey.
0: Oh. Opposed to the K corner.
2: K corner. Oh,
0: it's the F corner. But Bob is spot on here, man. I think he's as spot on as it gets. There's a lockout coming in December, and I've been through this with the NFL, and it's just, thank goodness they didn't cost themselves games. At some point, some cool heads prevailed, and let's just figure it out. Let's figure it out.
2: Well, somebody's going to have to make concessions.
0: Again, I do look at both of these things. The Dodgers are smarter and great, and they've built a juggernaut in their clubhouse and in their front office, and then use their resources wisely in a way that other teams
2: don't. Well, don't have the same resources, but yes.
0: They don't have the same. Some of them have close to similar resources. That guy's team over there, the Mets.
2: Close.
0: The Mets.
3: We've already.
0: Robbie Axelrod, Pete, you know, owns a team.
2: But to Bob's point, it's why are the Rays able to do it? Brewers, the Guardians, like these.
0: The Brewers are half game better than the Dodgers.
2: Small market
0: right now.
2: Teams are able to field competitive teams.
0: You know why?
2: Whereas some with bigger money don't.
0: I'll tell you why. You know why? Because those teams put the ball in play and have arms galore from the fifth inning to the 10th, 11th, 12th ghost runner innings, who throw 100 miles an hour, and then this kid Mizorowski throws 105 miles an hour for eight innings to give those bullpens some rest. That's what the Brewers do. They put the ball in play. They do not strike out, and then they get you out.
2: The ball in play.
0: What did I say?
2: No, I'm agreeing.
0: They put the ball in play. They don't strike out, and they don't let you score. That'll win you some games. But when it comes down to a 5-7 game series, there's Ohtani. There's Mookie Betts. There's Freddie Freeman. You know Kyle Tucker's going to suddenly wake up.
2: Yeah.
0: Oh, there's Max Muncy, who comes up with a big hit.
2: Yeah.
0: Oh, there's Will Smith.
2: Will Smith, Kike.
0: Oh, and then when it comes down to it, Rojas will win the World Series for you because their manager is a genius.
2: But they won the manager had nothing to do with. They won by an inch last year, probably less than.
0: He put Páez in, and immediately the guy made the play of the game.
3: Yeah. I mean,
0: and then he puts Rojas in. And Rojas homers.
2: That's managing.
0: Get out of here. Yeah. And then makes that incredible play to get somebody, IKF, out by a hair. All right.
2: They should have lost. Let's
0: Thanks to Bob for joining us. Okay. It's always great when Bob Costas joins us. Ladies and gentlemen, back here on the Rich Eisen Show in a second.
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0: 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Derek in Missouri wants to chat with us, one of our longtime listeners as well. What's up, Derek? How are you?
14: I'm good, Rich. Are you excited about heading to your favorite state here in a few days?
0: The state of Ohio you're talking about?
14: Yes.
0: Yeah, sure. I always like going to Canton, Ohio, and hearing from the Ohio State fans screaming OH at me. It's great, Derek. Thanks for asking. So great.
14: I love you. I love you, Rick.
0: I love you too, buddy.
14: Time,
0: it's all good.
14: You know what
0: What's up?
14: All right. So we're, 37 days from the NFL kickoff season.
0: Yeah.
14: I got what's more likely for you, Rich.
0: Okay.
14: How about the, what's more likely to happen this upcoming season? The Cowboys make the NFC title game, or Caleb Williams becomes the first Bears quarterback to surpass 4,000 yards this season.
2: Caleb Williams.
0: Thanks for the call, Derek. So what's more likely? Cowboys make the NFC championship game, or Caleb Williams throws for 4,000 yards? How close did he come last year, Chris?
15: 3,942.
2: He was very good.
0: With all due respect.
15: Should take the 4,000.
0: I'm taking the 4,000
15: yards. Yeah.
16: Settle down just a little bit.
0: Because Caleb's saying, you know, it's not just going to happen in the fourth quarter every game this year.
2: They're
0: going to do it for all four quarters.
2: Pulling out of the backside?
0: You know what I mean? That's what he's saying. So
16: I can't wait.

0: Luther Burden's the next Amon-Ra St. Brown.
1: That's what I mean.
0: Jarvis Landry, right?
1: That's right, right. Colston Loveland, best tight end in the league.
0: I said that part. Ben Johnson's the one talking about Luther Burden, yeah. Which, by the way, I don't blame the coach for doing that. What, Jim Harbaugh's the only one that can go out there and start hyping his players for greatness? You know? I'm sure Luther Burden hears his coach talking like that in the local media, and he's feeling great about himself. Run game, let's get Monongai up and running a little sooner, right?
2: A young guy.
1: Swift.
0: Andre
1: Swift.
0: Yeah. I understand that.
1: Yeah.
0: Two-headed monster. That's what he's built. That's what he did in Detroit. So do this year. Caleb Williams now has a, I'm telling you, Colston friggin' Loveland.
1: Oh, he's not exactly a sleeper, Rich. He's the number three ranked tight end heading into the week.
0: Okay, so other people are already believing the same thing. I'm not saying I'm telling any, you know.
1: Yeah.
0: Just the mere fact that I'm stating it as confidently does not mean I'm the only one saying it. I'm just the most important one who's saying it. Does that make sense to you?
1: Yes, obviously. Okay.
2: You had me until that last part.
0: But on the other hand, I've already said that things are set up for you to finally get what you're looking for out of your Dallas Cowboys, sir.
2: Yeah, but
0: which is
2: you
0: an
2: know,
0: all-time
2: like,
0: run that's going to make you feel like.
2: Like everyone's reminding me in the comments, we got to get it done in the playoffs, and I admit it. So yeah, regular season fine. We got to make a playoff run.
3: Super Bowl.
2: Yeah.
0: What are you like a bird over there?
3: Are you think they're going to make the Super Bowl?
0: It's entirely possible. They've got the
2: roster.
0: You've
2: been here 11 days in a row. You haven't heard him say this already? What do you mean?
0: He's working faders for Cape Verde matches.
3: I'm done with that.
0: He's not paying attention.
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12: 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Let's go back to the phone lines. Dan in Minneapolis, Minnesota, home of SummerSlam, correct? Am I not?
13: That's where it was.
12: On that? Right. What's up, Dan?
14: Yeah, I can't speak on that, Rich. I'm a 45-year-old male. I haven't watched SummerSlam in 30 years.
12: Right. But, good, that's a little disrespectful. That's a 45-year-old guy with male right across the way that was.
14: Yeah,
13: I watched it. That's great.
14: All good. Hey, man, a couple things you said earlier. Now, I'll preface this by saying, though I live in Minneapolis, I am from the OC. I am a Dodger fan. So if they never implement a salary cap, I'm happy to keep winning every year.
12: Right.
14: But I do not see how anyone can reasonably and objectively make an argument that it's good for the sport to have 75% ish of the markets have tepid interest because they don't feel like they can compete. I mean, I kind of feel like that's how the NBA was 10, 15 years ago before, you know, they started implementing changes. And yeah. I don't think anybody in New York or Boston or LA is any less interested in the NBA now, even though they don't run the show every single year. And then my other thing is, you know, nothing's binary. And the counterpoint that a lot of my Dodger brethren like to say, you know, about parity and all the Brewers and the Rays and stuff, it's like, okay, the Brewers and the Rays are phenomenally run organizations. Like, they are an anomaly. I mean, they make zero mistakes running their organization, and they still don't sniff anything in the playoffs. I mean, we absolutely drubbed them last year. They were amazing in the regular season because their farm system, I mean, everybody turns into a phenomenal professional player, and we still just kicked the ever-loving you-know-what out of them last year. It'll probably happen this year, too.
12: Wow.
14: So that's not really, like, an argument to me saying, like, oh, like, there are some competitive teams out there that come from small markets. It's like, you know, that's kind of like almost a convenient lawyer speak to me. And then you had mentioned earlier, you know, anybody could have had Scooble for
12: true.
14: What?
12: Yes,
14: what,
12: Dan.
14: Okay, fundamentally and objectively, yeah, that is true.
12: Yeah.
14: But no team whose lifeblood, such as the Brewers, are going to trade for him when that's their only chance is developing their own guys.
12: I don't know, Dan.
14: To be competitive.
12: Dan, I appreciate your call and, you know, your passion clearly on all this, but the Brewers did it with CC Sabathia years ago. Same thing, left-handed, Cy Young. Let's get him for a few weeks and see what happens. Why couldn't they do that again?
11: The Padres did it with Juan Soto a few years ago.
12: I mean, it happens all the time. Rentals happen all the time in Major League Baseball. It's just who wanted him for $9 million and three prospects. Again, I don't know the apples to apples on someone's prospects compared to the ones that the Tigers accepted here. And I don't know the apples to apples to what everyone else offered in terms of paying off every penny of Scooble's contract for the Tigers, because clearly they didn't want to pay him anymore. You know? So that's the issue. In the same way that we're saying the Dodgers are destroying baseball by getting Tarek Scooble, they haven't paid him $400 million yet. We're just assuming that's coming. But at this point in time, they did what anybody else had the right to do. If they wanted to give up three prospects of this caliber and pay $9 million, which is chump change in this day and age. And if the Yankees had a chance to do it and didn't do it for other people, then they're going to hear about it from their fans. I mean, Scooble, is the fact that he went to the Dodgers is no skin off a Yankee fan's nose when they already have Cole and Schlittler and Fried and Rodon. You don't need to add another $400 million player to a lineup like a staff like that. As a matter of fact, if the Yankees can get any of their hitting back and they have a pitching staff like that, they can go to battle against the Dodgers and good luck. Good luck. They can do that. But they need more help in the bullpen and hitting. And the issue is they've got a team that is the hottest team in baseball for over a month. It happens to be their diehard rival that just went ahead and grabbed a three-time All-Star switch-hitting catcher in Adley Rutschman.
11: Yeah, that deal is official now.
12: Done. So the Red Sox have now done that. And as of this conversation, the Yankees have added Luis Garcia Jr., who is a terrific hitter the Washington Nationals for four prospects.
11: Leads the NL in slugging.
12: I mean, three prospects and Jake Bird, who the Yankees got in last year's trade deadline and hardly did anything of significance, with all due respect.
11: Yeah, Garcia's been awesome this year.
12: He's been great. The only problem is he is a left-handed slugger who, yes, plays second, but you already have a left-handed slugger who plays second in Jazz Chisholm. You already have a left-hander who is playing first base in Ben Rice. And when, heaven forbid, Stanton gets healthy again, where does Rice play? They already said he's not going to catch. Rice is going to have to play. I mean, the roster does not appear to be in the proper shape to go on a run. So we'll see what Brian Cashman does in the next hour to have a conversation about what they'll do.
11: Yeah, there's a lot of moves popping right now. The Dodgers just traded for Chris Bubic from the Royals. The Padres traded for Robbie Ray from the Giants.
12: That's a

0: That's a significant. He's a former Cy Young.
1: Yeah, you mentioned Adley to Boston is a done deal, and Reed Detmers to the Cubs.
0: Who also added Gausman.
1: So
0: a bunch of teams are loading up.
1: Yeah.
0: We'll see what the Yankees do in the next hour.
1: Yeah, 3 hours left.
2: Must be nice.
0: But right now, again, Dodgers destroying baseball. Maybe in the long run, if owners blow up the sport because they can't figure out how to get their own house in order before turning to the players, as opposed to saying, we can't figure our own house, so you figure it out for us. We'll lock you out in the meantime. Dodgers did what anybody else could do. $9 million, three prospects. They were the only ones who had the chance and the cojones and the ability to do it. You have to figure out what everyone else is doing. We'll talk about it with Jeff Passan on tomorrow's program. The Golics will be here, senior and junior, as they are now preceding this show on the ESPN Radio Network. And then there'll be you as well. Let's chat again on Tuesday. Ladidi is going to join us.
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6: Here we go, Monday, the 3rd of August, 2026. Well, it is Rams training camp day. Steve Mason is live from camp and alongside the USC All-American, the living legend from USC, the NFL star, Sua Cravens. Sitting in for Johnny I.
8: Oh, Sua!
6: Wilson in trouble. Wilson is sacked. Sua Cravens out of nowhere. Mason, Sua, along with producer Emily. And Emily may know more about Rams football than anybody here at ESPN LA. We bring you all the sights and sounds from Sullivan Field at LMU Rams training camp.
9: Good, right there. Here we go. On and off, on and off. Good job. On and off, on and off, on and off.
6: As we count down to the preseason and Rams football back for 2026.
9: Hey, I love the way you drove that through the front pylon.
6: Rams training camp on ESPN LA, made possible by the law offices of Jacob and Ronnie, the Chaga Resort Casino, and Wava Grill. Now let's head to the practice field for our Los Angeles
8: so
6: Rams.
8: So with that said, let's get this going.
10: This is Miles Garrett of your LA Rams. The biggest show on the radio. This is Mason in Ireland.
6: Mason in Ireland with Sua.
8: Oh, Sua.
6: Your Monday afternoon live from camp right now.
11: What is going on? Beautiful day here at LMU. Getting ready for Rams training camp. Sua Cravens is here. You heard a lot of Chris Morales pumping you up, man. He is such a big Sua fan. Oh, Sua.
12: Yeah. Chris,
11: that's what he does.
12: Me and Chris are... We're getting close against my will, it feels
11: like. Yeah, no,
13: ready for every post-game show.
11: Right.
13: It's going to be a lot of Chris Morales.
12: Yeah.
11: A lot of scumbags. A lot of scumbags.
13: Yeah.
11: All right, so ladies and gentlemen, it is a beautiful day to be an Angeleno. It's a beautiful day to be from Los Angeles, to live in Los Angeles, and to be a Dodgers fan, because very quietly over the weekend, they made a very under-the-radar move. They traded for this guy named Tarek Skubal. Now, I have high expectations.
12: Never heard of him.
11: How about you, Sua?
12: Yeah, if you saw the group chat, when that trade was confirmed, my phone almost got lit on fire by about 8 angry Padres fans. So, yeah, I think the Dodgers are poised to go on that three-peat,
11: yeah.
12: I think.
11: And by the way, now everybody's all worked up. You guys, to all
14: they're
11: of you
14: ruining
11: people
14: baseball.
11: Who are listening,
14: wow.
11: Listen, anybody could have done this deal. Anybody could have done the deal. It was $8 million. And a couple of prospects. And granted, the prospects I thought were pretty good. Zaire Hopes has a chance to be a really good outfielder. And I think if he's healthy, River Ryan can contribute in a starting rotation. But this deal was just out there for anybody to make for $8 million and a bag of magic beans. And nobody did it but the Dodgers.
12: Yeah, and to that point, I don't understand why people are so angry with the Dodgers. Like, they forced Detroit to make this decision.
11: Right.
12: Detroit could have very well said, hey, we'll wait. We'll weigh out our options.
11: We'll take it
12: to the deadline.
11: Yeah.
12: We'll table every single offer and take a step back and go,

0: okay, which is the best one? That's not the Dodgers' fault,
1: right?
0: That they prematurely said yes immediately.
1: Yeah. And by the way, the other thing about the Dodgers, the reason they're able to make a deal like this isn't just money. It's their ability to identify talent. Two of those prospects, River Ryan and Zaire Hope, were both traded to the Dodgers in what were actually under-the-radar moves this past year. So they put together a package that they were able to because they've got such an unbelievably talented farm system. Milwaukee could have done this deal. I think when we look back at this season, we're going to say, why the hell did Milwaukee not get? They might have been a scoobal away, and I really think the Dodgers... part of it is we don't want to face Mizorowski followed by Skubal in a short series.
0: Yeah, well, last year when we were talking about the playoffs, I was saying Milwaukee might be the team that challenges.
1: Milwaukee's right there.
2: They swept them last year.
1: Yes.
0: And they also didn't have the type of pitching that the Dodgers
2: had. They had Mizorowski.
1: Yeah, they did Mizorowski, although Mizorowski wasn't quite Mizorowski.
0: They could have added to the depth of the bullpen or the starting rotation, and they didn't. So, again, not the Dodgers' fault that they strike when the iron's hot.
2: What I've been hearing is just that it's why the Brewers didn't do it was because it's a rental. Because it's a two-month rental. You're giving up prospects when Brewers can't get as many free agents as the Dodgers can. So those prospects mean more to the Brewers than it means to the Dodgers, even though they might be equal in terms of like a ranking of a prospect, but the Brewers, in order to keep themselves in the conversation, have to hit on these prospects. So the Dodgers knew that they could have the inside track to sign Tarik Skubal to an extension. So this is not a rental for the Dodgers, most likely.
1: Right.
2: But for the Brewers, they worry that they couldn't sign him to extension. You only get him for these 2 months. And again, these 2 months might win you a World
1: Series.
2: Correct.
1: This is the whole point.
0: I think it's worth the rental if you're Milwaukee.
1: How many times do you get the cusp of possibly winning it all and you're not willing to do that last thing that could potentially put you over the top? And yeah, you'll pay for it down the line.
2: Yeah.
1: I doubt Milwaukee will be able to sign Skubal. Well, I would imagine that the Dodgers will sign him.
2: Do you think they sign him to an extension before the season is done?
1: I think they will work something out very quickly.
0: Shout out Ohtani and that deferred money.
1: Well, I mean, Skubal may be looking at the same damn thing.
2: Skubal
1: may not get his money until 2036.
0: That's okay. He's going to collect five rings before he gets that $200 million.
1: But I think M made a point earlier today, and M, I think it's the right one, and that is that there's going to be a work stoppage, most likely starting in December with a lockout, and the one thing you want is just you don't know how it's going to turn out. Like, maybe there's a salary cap afterwards. Maybe there are more strict rules that affect the Dodgers. Why not, while you've got Skubal here, why not sign him to a deal now and grandfather that into whatever that next system happens to be?
0: I think that's the move. I don't think that they gave away those prospects just to go, okay, here's 2 months. If we either hit it big or we lose out on everything we traded for you, I think that's 100% the Dodgers' plan.
2: I think the case for extending him after the work stoppage is that you don't know what the landscape is going to be. You don't know what the landscape is going to be. Can you pay him? Should you pay him? How much can you pay him? Do you want to buck him up for the long term? You have to know what you're actually playing for. The case against for the extension, though, is like we just said. You want to get it in ahead of time so that you know for sure you will have Tarik Skubal for the remainder of this contract, and so you don't have to worry about fitting in the salary cap after it's already set.
1: Yeah, and that rotation now, I mean, it's
0: ridiculous.
1: Really kind of silly.
0: It's ridiculous.
2: Read it out.
1: Okay. Yamamoto.
2: Who is the World Series MVP?
0: Ace.
1: Skubal.
2: Who is the reigning Cy Young winner?
1: Snell.
2: Is a Cy Young winner.
0: Beast.
1: Ohtani.
2: Who is the
0: greatest player ever to ever touch a white ball with red stitching on it.
1: Glasnow.
2: Has he won a Cy Young?
1: No, yes. Glasnow is not one of
2: Cy Young. Well, he's still
1: very,
2: a guy that
1: good.
2: Would have
0: He'd be
2: won
0: a lot of teams' best pitcher.
1: And all-star Justin Robleski.
2: Yes.
1: I mean,
2: who's not even really in it, probably. Who's like kind
0: so
2: of
0: who's
2: on the outside
0: looking in. Who's the bullpen?
2: Well, Robleski.
1: Their philosophy is best 12 arms, right? They went through it. They don't care if starters, relievers, whatever it is. But
2: don't worry. We have Edwin Diaz as closer.
0: Who's well-rested.
1: Yes. Yes.
0: Very well-rested.
2: And then you still have Sasaki, who could be a closer, who is your closer in the World Series
1: last
2: year.
0: You're making it worse. You guys are making it worse. You guys are making it worse.
1: Sasaki, too. That's unbelievable.
2: Also, don't even worry, because Eric Lauer hasn't been traded yet, and he's somebody who has won every start that he's made.
1: Yes.
2: Who could do bulk innings. Say, for some reason, Glasnow gets into a pickle in like the third inning in game four of the NLCS.
1: CS, okay.
2: Okay, so they're in a pickle. Oh, just send Robleski out there. He's an all-star who can close it down. Yeah. Go send Eric Lauer out there. Go send anybody else who could lock these guys
0: down. Let's bring this question back to the table because we asked it last year. Do the Dodgers have to rely on Ohtani pitching now with all of this?
1: I think that Ohtani wants to pitch.
0: Even with the injuries?
1: Yes. And I think he's going to pitch.
2: I don't
1: know that it's the smartest thing, but he's the greatest player in the world. And if he wants to do that, if he wants that challenge, I think you have to present that challenge to him.
2: I think you're going to run into a time issue, though. I think you have to be able to – he has not pitched since July 3rd.
1: Right.
2: You're going to have to run into an issue where he might not be ramped up in time for the postseason.
0: Remember, we did that last year, too, the whole revving up thing.
2: Right, exactly. And then he proved us wrong, and he had an amazing, you know, series throughout the postseason. I'm just saying if somebody sits him down and says, we have the reigning Cy Young,
1: yes,
2: we have all these rotation players.
0: Just go hit.
2: Let's make sure that you can be the best hitter possible.
1: Yeah. Gosh, we would be in so much trouble if Ohtani couldn't pitch. That means we'd only have Yamamoto, Skubal, Snell, Glasnow, and Robleski.
0: And that's another thing I was thinking about, because the Dodgers struggle with, you know, guys in scoring position, getting them in, and the bat sometimes being a little cold. With how many pitches they have now, that essentially you don't have to rely on those bats being hot all the time, because you've got about three or four arms that can shut out any lineup.
1: Right.
2: By the way, you can win with two runs.
1: Yeah. And their bats have not been good. July was terrible for Mookie, terrible for Kyle Tucker.
0: Playing at home was terrible.
1: Hernandez. Yeah. I mean, those guys have really scuffled. Now, scuffle now and get hot for the postseason. That's
2: another
1: really
2: acquisition they made was they got Ben Rortvedt back.
1: Yeah. Rortvedt. Can I buy a vowel?
2: R-O-V-R-E-S-P-E-C-T.
1: Rortvedt.
2: And he might go under the radar because you have Will Smith hopefully coming back. You had Dalton Rushing, but Dalton Rushing did have to be scratched from yesterday's game because of some lingering irritation.
1: Yep.
2: So it's something to keep an eye out for. I know Will Smith was in the dugout yesterday, which we haven't seen him in a minute, and he's ramping himself up. But just, it was something we before the trade deadline, we were like, if they get a catcher, it means they might not be as confident in Will Smith, and they did get a catcher. So we'll see how it works.
1: Yeah, I mean, it sounds like everybody's saying Will Smith September, which is great. I mean, you don't want to go into the postseason without Will Smith. But Rortvedt, and nothing against Alfonso, but Rortvedt has been there, has handled this pitching staff really well. I would imagine that he's the guy that sort of steps in if Rushing can.
2: Yeah. I have a conspiracy theory that I want to run by you.
1: Oh, I love these. Good.
2: Can we do it on the other side?
1: Yeah, sure. We'll do it coming up. We are live from Rams camp. Also got some breaking USC news I want to get into with Sua. Mason in Ireland, 710 ESPN.
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9: Tomorrow night, we'll hear that song at about, what, 9 o'clock, 9:30, something like that, after a win for Tarek Skubal. It'll be his first I Love L.A. Tarek Skubal is a Dodger. And Emily, I'm here with Sua as well. We're at Rams training camp. And you've got a conspiracy theory about Tarek Skubal and the Dodgers.
10: All right, so my conspiracy theory is, so everyone was all up in arms on Twitter. Everybody is sending all the memes. The Dodgers are ruining baseball.
9: Yes.
10: It's an easy scapegoat. Is the Dodgers, Dodgers, Dodgers. They suck. They're the big bad. So what I think the conspiracy theory is that the other owners around the MLB are letting it happen.
9: Oh,
10: they're letting the Dodgers be the scapegoat. Yeah. They're letting the Dodgers get all the great players because what they really want, what they care about more than anything, more than winning, because we heard from Artie Moreno that he doesn't care about winning.
9: Yep.
10: He cares more about winning than winning is money. They want the salary cap more than anything. They want the Dodgers to win 3 World Series in a row. They won't say it out loud probably in the media unless you're Artie Moreno, but they want a salary cap more than anything. They're letting the Dodgers get everybody else. They're not going to put in any sort of offers for these great players.
11: It's never going to happen.
10: What do you think?
9: I think that is interesting. And not real. Interesting, but stupid.
11: That's a very nice way of saying it.
9: Yeah, no, I don't think that's out there. Now, I do think that they will use the Dodgers as Exhibit A when they talk about a salary cap once the lockout comes in December.
10: Yeah, give example. There's no parity in baseball. The same person's won the last 3 years. You give examples of the NFL and basketball who have had different winners all these years. But I think maybe it's not a collusion where everybody's working together.
9: We're colluding to help the Dodgers.
10: In the back of their head, it's like, we could offer.
11: If
10: or
11: MLB owners think that baseball players are going to allow them to draw a salary cap, you are mistaken. Once the floodgates are open, it's done for. It's why the NFL would rather cancel an entire football season before they give any one of us a guaranteed contract like they do in baseball. It's never going to happen. Yeah. So a salary cap would automatically affect the fully guaranteed contracts of these players.
12: Yeah.
10: I think the MLB players would have to own that, of being, we're the first MLBPA that would allow for a salary cap, and wear that scarlet letter on your chest.
12: The scarlet salary cap letter on your chest?
10: Scarlet SC.
12: Yeah, no, I think you're totally right. The players have never lost one of these with the owners. In 1994, the owners wanted a salary cap. The players said no. Mm-hmm. They were locked out through the World Series. There was no 1994 World Series in that year.
11: Owners like their money.
12: And by the way, and by having a long work stoppage, you are damaging the value of your asset, mm-hmm. which is your franchise. Baseball franchises will be hurt by an extended work stoppage.
11: Look at the NBA in the 90s when they had their lockout and they thought that they could out-tough these guys and get Joe Schmo to line up for opening week. And they said, okay, give the players exactly what they want before we lose all of our return.
10: And I think specifically right now, because baseball feels like it hasn't been healthier in decades.
12: Yep.
10: And that it feels like there's real momentum behind the whole of MLB, everyone coming back to watch these games, going to see them in person. And the reality of the world today is your attention will go other places.
12: Yep.
10: People will watch another sport. Like, there's going to be the Women's World Cup next summer. There's going to be WNBA next summer. But there's also Netflix, Apple TV.
12: Yeah.
10: There's every other thing to occupy your time.
12: Fans are going to be angry.
10: Yes.
12: They're gonna say, no, we're not going back. We're not going back. They ultimately will, but they'll say, we're not going back. And the sport will suffer for it nonetheless. Actually, Jim Bowden had an interesting take. This is Jim Bowden from a little bit earlier today talking about Tarek Skubal.
13: This is exactly why Major League Baseball owners want to put a hard cap into the next collective bargaining agreement. They want the same systems that we're seeing in the NFL, the NBA, and the NHL to prevent this from happening, quite frankly. And I think this particular trade, it's just going to make matters worse. There's a lot of owners that are going to be willing to shut the game down in 2027, literally, if it means to get a system where one team can't just go out and get all the best players because they have more money than you do.
12: You know, it did not cost a lot to get Tarek Skubal. This wasn't a money thing. He doesn't have, like, deferred $100 million. None of that. They got him for $8 million, picking up what was left of his salary, plus a couple of prospects went that well. The Yankees could have done it. The Brewers could have done it. The Braves could have. They all could have done it, and they opted not to.
11: But I don't like that we are actively ignoring the fact that a lot of these owners have money and they don't want to spend it.
12: 100%.
11: So why are we demonizing an organization that goes, yes, we do have a lot of money, but also I'm not taking 80% of my portfolio and going, back pocket, now make this 20% work.
12: Right.
11: That's
12: right.
11: Not what the Dodgers are doing. That's what a lot of other teams, I know they don't have the same amount of money, but even with their amount of money, they're still going, how can I cut this in half?
12: They're handed more TV money at the beginning of the season than they spend on payroll.
10: I will say
12: they're
10: the Dodgers,
12: making a net profit.
10: The Dodgers do benefit from a very robust local TV package.
12: Yeah, I didn't notice that.
11: Look at the Angels TV package. Are they using their TV deal to be successful?
10: You said the Angels?
11: Yes.
12: Yeah, the Angels.
10: Well, the Angels are on like Bally / whatever.
11: But they still have bread to work with.
10: I'm just saying, and I agree with you guys.
11: It doesn't equate to success, is all I'm saying.
10: The bad owners are the Pittsburgh Pirates. The bad owners are the Kansas City Royals. The bad owners are the teams, the Rockies. Are teams that don't want to spend their money, like you mentioned, that want to pocket their profit and not put it back into their team. The Dodgers consistently are showing their fans that they will go all in it and that World Series are bust every single year. They are going all in, and so that's what you want. That's your dream as a fan of a sports team, to have owners that care about winning as much as you
11: want. And that's what I don't like. It seems like some of these owners are pocketing. They want their cake and they want to eat it too, while complaining that the teams that are dedicating their money to these resources to garner such talent to their team, they're complaining about the thing that they're choosing not to do.
12: And by the way, I hated the Yankees back in 2000. I hated the Yankees during that era. I rooted against them every single game. I complained about the Yankees. I said all the time, I want the Dodgers to be Yankees West.
10: But did you say that they were ruining baseball?
12: No, I did not say that. Their payroll was much higher than everybody
10: else's. But that's the difference, I think, is that you can root against them because you don't want the Yankees to win, because you don't want the same person to win every year. That's fine. You can root against the play on the field.
12: Right. And by the way,
10: you can't say that Yankees were ruining baseball because they weren't.
11: But what's funny,
10: you can't say the Dodgers ruining baseball because they aren't.
11: They're not.
12: They're not.
10: Baseball's never been better.
11: What's funny is when the Dodgers were essentially bankrupt, 10 years ago or 12 to 14 years ago, and they and they were losing and at the bottom of the poll. The baseball community loved it. They had no issue with the Dodgers being in that position. But now that it's a polar opposite happened, now we must do something about this. Were Dodger faithful screaming for a change when they were struggling? No, because they knew eventually the market will reset. This L.A. team, one of the biggest markets in sports, is going to be successful whether you like it or not. Why is all of a sudden there needs to be
12: and
11: change?
12: When all is said and done, what percentage chance do you give the Dodgers of winning a third consecutive World Series? A percentage chance?
10: 33%.
12: 33, 60. I'm right around 50%. With all these moves, with all these money, all this money, stuff can happen in a short series, especially in the DS, which is five games. Seven-game series in the CS. It is hard to win those, I think it's 11 games,
10: yeah, just
12: right?
10: Look back 3 years ago when the Dodgers lost the Arizona Diamondbacks. They had 100-plus wins. They lost the Arizona Diamondbacks in the wild card round.
12: Yeah, yeah.
11: Like, mind you,
10: anything can happen.
11: There was more outrage for this trade than at least what I saw when the Astros were literally cheating to win a World Series.
10: Dodgers did everything above the book.
11: There was more outrage on my time, from my personally, my timeline about this trade that hasn't guaranteed a win. It hasn't guaranteed. That cheating in the World Series guaranteed you a title.
12: Yes, it did.
10: I want to point out a trade that just happened because it's somebody that Dodgers might face in the postseason.
12: Okay.
10: The Dodgers, sorry, the Brewers are acquiring Dustin May.
12: Dustin May from the Cardinals.
10: And reliever JoJo Romero from the Cardinals. So we may see.
11: Baseball's ruined.
10: We may see. What was his nickname on the Dodgers? Like not something, the Flaming Redhead or something like that?
12: Oh, the Red.
10: We might see Dustin May.
12: But he's having a decent year with St. Louis. He's pitching okay.
10: He almost had a no-hitter, but he was pretty close to closing it out. So,
12: and by the way, JoJo Romero, very good setup guy, too. He'll slot right into their bullpen.
10: And you were mentioning there's been a lot of trades today. It seems like a lot of things are falling out, which is why it's interesting why the trade for Tarek Skubal happened on Saturday and not today. Because maybe it's like they wanted to get it done so that everyone else can make their moves around Tarek Skubal.
12: Right.
10: But it just seems like... it was an interesting thing to happen so early in this in this period.
12: Yeah, yeah. By the way, if you're an Angels fan, there are several of you out there.
10: Are there any Angel players left, though?
12: That's have moved everybody. Brent Suter went to Atlanta. Joe Adell
11: Trout's
12: went to
11: there.
12: Cleveland. Jose Soriano went to Toronto. Now they're getting prospects back, which is what they need to be doing. I assume John Mozeliak is now running this show.
10: Yeah.
12: The trade deadline isn't for another couple hours. If I was them, if I was the Angels, I would say, ladies and gentlemen, Mike Trout.
10: Why, though? You're trading away your star, your guy that says he wants to be an Angel, the guy that's been there for
11: the
10: whole
11: time.
10: Since
11: when did the Angels care about what their players want?
10: I'm just saying, why trade him? He's not even that good anymore. Just let him let him have the rest of his career.
12: You'd have to
10: eat
12: a bunch of his contract.
10: I just don't know what you get back for Trout.
12: Because
10: if you're letting him go for nothing and he's your franchise guy, that is a bad look.
11: You're freeing up money.
12: You're freeing up money.
11: You let Ohtani go already. It doesn't get worse. It's done.
10: I think it can get worse. Trout is the Angels guy. Trout is, if you're an Angel fan, that is your guy, and you want him to have your entire career with him. I feel like that is what Angel fans
12: Right,
10: think.
12: But let's be, Trout is having a really good year. Well, I mean, you're talking about trading him right now. Somebody's thinking about
10: How old is he? You have it right now. How old is he?
12: 34.
11: You are tough on Trout.
10: I just don't think he's going to... What realistically...
12: The guy's got a friggin' 845 OPS. He is better than you.
10: What could you get for Mike Trout?
12: Bag of magic beans.
10: You can't... Tarek Skubal was got for three prospects.
11: If you want to do right by your Hall of Famer that wants to win a championship, because at the end of the day,
10: he does. Otherwise, he would have left.
11: You do right by him. If he says, hey, behind closed doors, send me, you trade that guy.
12: Mike Trout has owned a bunch of money, right? Owed a bunch of money.
10: Yes.
12: Okay. So if the prospects they get back in a deal.
10: Which is maybe one prospect because Tarek Skubal left for three prospects.
12: If the Angels eat more and more of Trout's salary, they will get more and more assets back. So it depends ultimately how much of what the appetite
11: would
12: is.
11: Would you be okay with them trading Trout for five prospects?
10: They're not going to get five prospects for Mike Trout.
12: One good prospect is what I'm looking for.
11: I think you need more than one.
12: Yeah,
11: for Trout.
12: I mean, a pitching prospect, an outfield prospect, eat some of the salary. I would do it. They're moving everybody else off the roster.
10: I think
12: it's just like Mike Trout against the world over there right now.
10: I think it's more valuable if I am the GM of the Angels. I think it's more valuable to have a franchise guy who won multiple MVPs, spent his entire career with us, than to get two measly prospects back for
12: him. You don't know who the prospects are.
10: I know that the Angels are going to pick the wrong ones.
12: What if it's like the Dodgers, Jordan Alvarez or Miguel Vargas? Some of these prospects do absolutely pan out.
10: I think that if the Angels are in charge of picking

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9: With Sua Cravens and producer Emily, back to Mace.
11: All right, ladies and gentlemen, big USC Trojans news. That team that said they'd play us anytime, anywhere, has finally said, okay,
12: yeah,
11: we'll do it.
12: Well,
11: Notre Dame back on the schedule, Sua.
12: Well, speaking of SC news, I was just talking to an SC legend, Robert Woods.
11: Yeah.
12: It's crazy.
11: Who apparently is doing amazing.
12: Doing amazing
11: here.
12: Yeah. I was just talking to Marquise Lee, trying to get Robert to start golfing with us up there our nice neighborhood. So,
11: yeah, exactly.
12: We're going to try to get that going. But, yes, somebody finally came back to their senses.
11: Yep.
12: After trying to play hardball. It's like the girl that you want to take on a date, and she's playing hard to get. And you're like, look, man, I shot the shot. If you told me no, it's all good. And she's like, there's bigger and better out there. And then she goes out and sees that the grass ain't greener. And then tries to spin the block.
11: Sure.
12: And it's like, the price has changed, ma'am. That's Notre Dame right now. They were the pretty girl at the bar thinking everybody wanted them. Now they're looking for a ride home at 1 a.m. Because Indiana backed out. And they need an opponent with
13: yes.
12: that TV contract
13: and
12: ending in 2029.
13: And here is a notable Notre Dame alumni, J.B. Long.
11: Oh,
13: yeah.
11: Wow, that's right. J.B. just walked.
12: Yes, J.B., let's have a conversation about this.
11: Yeah.
12: So, essentially, Notre Dame played hardball. USC never wanted to cancel the rivalry. They just wanted to move the game from late November to weeks 0-4 because we play conference games. We have a conference championship we have to rev up to. We have to play Ohio State.
11: You don't want to be traveling to Notre Dame in October.
13: And realistically, if you lose early, you can recover late and still make the playoffs.
12: Yes.

0: Exactly. If we're going to just address the
1: just
0: elephant
1: be
0: in
1: out
0: the
1: in the
0: room,
1: open.
0: Let's get rid of all the semantics. USC wanted the game not in November, the last game of the season, or
2: yes.
0: second to last game
2: yes.
0: of the season, and wanted to move it from weeks 0 through 4 so that in case there was a slip-up, we have 7 to 8 weeks to build our resume to show,
2: right.
0: like, hey, that was early. This is then now.
1: Which Notre Dame can benefit, too. Like, if USC is
3: Notre
1: great
3: Dame
1: and
3: needs
1: they...
3: USC.
1: Yeah, well, yeah, exactly. But I'm just saying, if Notre Dame slips to USC, they can also recover long-term.
0: Exactly.
1: The,
0: Notre Dame thought they could play hardball. They said no. USC said okay. In the midst of that, Notre Dame scheduled BYU last minute as well.
3: Okay, so let me throw this out. Notre Dame's schedule is just garbage. It's just garbage.
1: Read it out for us.
3: This year,
1: it.
3: Wisconsin, Rice, Michigan State, all at home. They go to Purdue, to North Carolina.
1: Okay, so far, it's just like the bottom tier of
0: ACC.
1: All these conferences. Bottom tier of ACC and bottom tier of the Big Ten.
3: Yep. Then they go bottom tier of SEC again with Stanford at
1: ACC,
3: home.
1: ACC, yeah.
3: At ACC, at BYU, home Navy, home Miami, which
1: that's
3: can be
1: a good
3: a tough
1: one.
3: Game.
0: Miami's
3: home,
0: a great game.
3: Home yeah. Boston College, home SMU, at Syracuse.
0: You have one
1: that's
0: tough game.
1: Yeah. UVA schedule.
0: You have one tough yeah. game.
3: That's an embarrassing
1: that is
3: schedule.
1: University of Virginia schedule.
0: And this is why they don't want to play USC early, because if we play USC early and lose that game.
3: And they get defined.
0: And then get to Miami week 7 and lose to Miami, our two real playoff testing teams
1: yeah.
0: we lost to,
3: right.
0: and we have nobody else
3: yep.
0: in this schedule to make up for those losses.
3: And
1: let's
3: honestly,
1: just say they'll all whine. They'll still whine.
3: Let's say if Notre Dame runs the table, is that a playoff team? It shouldn't be.
0: They are in no matter what. If they're ranked 12th due to their favor they're getting
3: joke.
0: From the CFP with no conference championship, no
3: they're
0: ranked
3: playing
0: opponents.
3: North Carolina and Rice.
0: They,
3: what the hell?
0: This year, if they finish ranked 12th, even if they're say in a world 8-4, say they're 8-4 in this world and they finish 12th.
3: Yep.
0: Notre Dame, you're in. Can you see why a team that's in a conference where I have to play Ohio State, Oregon, Indiana, a conference championship throughout the season wouldn't want to play that team that has no test throughout the year the last week of the season? Can you see why we want to move it to? We never said we didn't want to play you. Just move it to this day. But you said that wasn't possible as you negotiated a contract with BYU at the same time.
3: Even though they said anytime, anywhere.
0: It's crazy how it all works.
3: Yeah,
1: I'll just say Notre Dame also, why not just join a conference? Just join a conference.
0: They don't want to share that money.
1: Join
3: they make
1: the ACC.
3: Too much money.
0: I don't want to share
1: an
0: that
1: ACC
0: money
1: for everything else.
3: I know, but they make too much money on
0: NBC money, baby.
3: Individual television deal.
1: That's my.
0: When
1: that's
0: we win a Natty, we get to pocket $20 million. And when USC, if USC won a Natty, I have to split that 20 with Indiana,
3: yep.
0: Ohio State, the whole conference. That's why they won't join.
1: Yes.
3: So they're back on the schedule as of 2030.
0: Yes.
3: It'll be the week 0 game in 2030.
0: Week 1, week 3, week 2. I think that's how it goes.
3: Thank you, Notre Dame.
0: I guess you can play week 0 through 4. It's amazing how that happened all of a sudden.
3: And by the way, I've always thought it's a marquee game. Why not start the season with it? Why not start the season?
0: You want to hear this kicker?
3: That's like the big national
0: everyone
3: watching game.
0: No, Indy Faithful said rivalry games aren't meant to be played in September, even though you used to play Michigan week 1 and 2 all those years. You remember that? No. Not ringing a bell. USC played Stanford week 2 every year. I was there. That's a pretty big rival for us.
3: The thing I love about Sue is he's playing directly to that kid.
0: I'm breaking the fourth wall.
3: You're playing directly.
1: He's looking at you on YouTube.
0: You that's listening at home, getting ready to troll like, that's not what happened. Shut up. It's exactly what happened, brother.
1: I do like the idea
3: talking
1: of
3: the
1: having
3: camera.
1: Talking to the camera.
0: Yes,
1: I do like the idea of a rivalry week
3: yes.
1: around Thanksgiving every year, but that's USC
3: that's,
1: UCLA.
0: We have that exactly.
3: We
1: exactly.
3: got that
1: because USC is in a conference.
0: Yes,
3: right.
0: Because we have
3: way,
0: rules to follow.
3: Does it make any sense that you would play Notre Dame in that week leading up to the Big Ten championship game? Another place you don't want to play.
0: Is
3: Notre
0: that
3: Dame.
0: Not the reason why the good old SEC said we shouldn't have 9 conference
3: yep.
0: games? Because adding that additional SEC games is a godlike that we shouldn't have to deal with before the SEC championship. That's what we hear, right? I'm just trying to see when the rules and the mental gymnastics stop. You know, I just
3: yeah.
0: want some consistency.
3: Yeah, well, we're going to get it. 2030, it's finally going to happen. And I think USC fans will be relieved by that. A lot of people blamed USC for the whole thing. It was really Notre Dame's fault. USC never wanted to take them off the schedule. They said, just play us at the beginning of the year as opposed to late October in South Bend.
0: They said, we have agreed to contracts and we can't make changes year of. In the midst of saying that, scheduled BYU in the dead of the night.
3: Yep.
0: For this year. Not 4 years from now. For this year.
1: All right. So, while we have Yasua, What do you think of USC right now? What do you think they're going to land this year? What do you think is going to be their win-loss total?
0: I think they'll go 9-3.
1: 9-3?
0: Speaking, taking my heart out of it.
1: Okay.
0: Not speaking as the diehard fan that I am of USC. 9-3. I think they lose to Oregon. I think they lose to Ohio State. I think they lose to Indiana. I think they get in at 9-3.
3: No.
1: Okay.
3: I don't think they do.
0: It depends on how they lose those games, as we talked about.
3: Yeah, I mean, Ohio State's another one that they've got Halloween at the Coliseum. I don't think three losses gets in. I think you got to go 10-2 in order to make the playoff. I just think you do.
0: You think there's going to be 5-10-win SEC teams?
3: I think that if you look at the history of the playoff, the teams that have two losses or less are in, and the teams with three losses or more are out. There are a couple of three-loss teams that have squeaked in.
0: Yeah,
3: but generally speaking, though, you circled the games: Oregon, Ohio State, Indiana, and who's the fourth really tough one? Ohio State, Indiana.
0: I mean, Washington or at Penn State.
3: Washington. I mean, it goes on. It's a really tough schedule. But I think if you don't go 10-2, you're not going to the playoff.
1: Alabama became the first three-loss team to qualify for the CFP last December.
3: Yeah, of course, Alabama.
0: Yeah.
1: Yes, where it because just means they get more. The benefit of the doubt because of the name on their jersey, not necessarily.
0: It doesn't matter if we lost on television by 5 touchdowns. This hypothetical matchup, if we were back in Tuscaloosa, we would have beat them by 70. So shows how much ball you know, Emily.
1: I mean, I will say sometimes when you get to college football playoff, anything can happen because last year no one would have picked Miami to make the national championship game. They didn't even play in their ACC championship game, and they just happened to luck out that UVA and Duke kind of canceled each other out by Duke beating UVA in the ACC championship game. Otherwise, Miami wouldn't be in their pocket.
3: And a couple of years, I mean, TCU squeaked into the national championship game a couple of years ago at SoFi. So it is possible. Now, I do think, though, 10-2 is what you got. You got to steal two of those four big games in order to make the playoff.
1: And you can't slip up. Penn State at Penn State is going to be difficult. It's going to be a whiteout. Penn State's going to put everything into that game. And I know they have a new coach and everything, and they're not as good as they typically are, but they are not to be slept on.
3: Yeah, no, Penn State's, and it's a really tough place to play. It's a beautiful stadium.
0: JB just threw up the fight arm. I don't know if you just saw that.
3: Did he throw up
0: and it might have been a peace sign, but he inverted the wrist. He pronated.
3: I would say if he pronated.
0: So that's a fight on.
3: That's a fight on, exactly. All right, coming up next for you, as everybody's on the field now here, or everybody wandering on.
0: It used to be that size.
3: Getting ready for training camp. I saw Matthew Stafford a little while ago. We'll keep you up to date on everything. We'll talk to some Rams a little bit later on the show. We are live from Rams training camp.
1: Icebreakers.
3: Icebreakers is next. Sue Cravens is here. 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
1: All right, it is a new month, so everyone's at zero.
2: And except for John.
1: Except for John. He is going to be at minus 52.
2: Minus 52.
1: He won by the most he's had all time. So, Sue, are you competing with the others? So here we go. And, Brian, if you're playing, I will make sure to count yours. For 10 points, I was born in 1966 in Fort Lauderdale, and I am one of 17 children.
3: Whoa.
4: Wait, one of 17 children? Is this a Brady Bunch?
1: This is what somebody told me. Okay. For 9 points, I have appeared in The Longest Yard, Jerry Maguire, Jack and Jill, and I have made a guest appearance on the show Criminal Minds.
4: Oh, my gosh.
2: Say the movies one more time.
1: Longest Yard, Jerry Maguire, Jack and Jill, and I've made an appearance on Criminal Minds.
4: What's the name of the guy that scored the last touchdown in The Longest Yard?
1: I don't know what to tell you. For 8 points, I have a podcast on Netflix.
2: Okay.
1: For 7 points, I am both a national champion in football.
4: I know the answer.
1: A Super Bowl champion.
4: I don't know his name. I know the answer.
1: You will
4: though.
1: Know this person's name. It's not like it's somebody you wouldn't know.
4: The question I asked is the person.
1: I've never seen The Longest Yard.
4: Okay. Well, the question I asked is who you're talking about. I just don't know his name.
1: Okay. For 6 points. Do you want to guess?
3: No.
1: Okay. Keep going. For 6 points. I was drafted in the first round of the NFL draft, 11th overall, out of the University of Miami.
4: Can I Google the cast?
1: You can't Google.
3: You can't Google.
4: The cast of
1: You can't Google doing. Because this person will be in the cast.
4: I know the guy. I don't know his name.
3: You're confusing me. Say that clue again.
1: I was drafted in the first round of the NFL draft, 11th overall, out of the University of Miami.
3: Okay.
4: Michael Irvin.
1: That is correct.
4: Oh my God.
1: It's Michael Irvin.
4: I was wrong at first. I'm thinking.
3: Who were you thinking?
4: The older guy that scored the last, like, the 2-point conversion. What's his name?
1: I don't know.
3: Yeah, I don't know.
5: I don't know
3: that movie that well.
4: Burt Reynolds. That's who I thought it was at first.
3: To Florida State. Burt Reynolds was a quarterback at Florida State.
4: That's what I thought it was when she.
1: The reason I'm bringing up Michael Irvin is because he was with us on Saturday's show for the Rams.
3: Oh, nice.
1: Training camp. So that would have been one of the clues.
3: Oh, that's good.
1: But you got 5 points. For the others, Asua, congratulations.
3: 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You just said something interesting, Asua. You said that if you went out there and just hit somebody right now,
4: I'd drop dead.
3: You would drop dead.
4: Yes.
3: Explain.
4: So, just like you have to get into basketball shape, football shape ain't basketball shape.
3: Right.
4: Just getting in shape in general, it takes time. For football players, hitting shape is a real thing.
3: And right.
4: If you haven't been tackling consistently, thudding up, getting your head and shoulder to the same foot, same shoulder, squaring up and taking on that type of force consistently, you will seriously hurt yourself trying to go out and tackle somebody 100%. It's a very violent game.
3: You know, when I look at games, especially up close like this, and I see guys fall, I'm like, damn, your job is to fall. That is such a rough job. Is that what Aaron Donald is thinking about right now, being in football shape? Obviously, the guy is unbelievable shape, but football shape is different, right?
4: It's different, but a guy like Aaron Donald's made of vibranium.
3: Vibranium!
4: And was dipped in the waters of Metatonka, the Lake Metatonka, and came out a superhero. So I think Aaron Donald could come out right now with one arm tied behind his back and still get a sack. That's just, there's levels to these type of things, and Aaron Donald is in a different universe as far as that goes.
3: I will say, generally speaking, everybody I talk to now, I lower my voice, thinks that he's coming back. Do you think he's coming back?
4: I think he's 100% coming back.
3: I do too.
1: Didn't you see that one clip from, I can't remember what outlet it was, but somebody had Sean McVay give expressions on if Aaron
3: funny.
1: Will be back or not? So he was like, you know, just it's a facial expression game, and he gave him a couple prompts,

0: like react to this thing and give your facial expression. And yep. One of them was like, is Aaron Donald coming back? And McVay just like has like a mouth wide open, yep. Eyes open.
1: Exactly.
0: Yeah. It just feels like the longer it drags out and longer we like don't hear a decision, the more likely he will be back.
1: When's the first practice after training camp? Is it like August the 9th? Is that when we go? Because I think that's...
2: Well, the Rams do it different, which is crazy. They only have a 2-week-long training camp while everybody else is still in.
1: Right, but then they go out to the Valley, right? Mm-hmm. They go out to Woodland. I would imagine... We're not going to see Aaron Donald here. We're going to see him there. I don't think he's coming... I don't think he's living in a dorm at LMU.
2: I think Aaron Donald's already been working out at the facilities.
1: Yeah.
2: I think he's already been training and gearing up and just...
1: Up and ready to
2: I go. Think the Rams are trying to figure out, because he needs to play in at least 8 games.
1: Right.
2: For this contract to be a legal agreement. Yeah. So I think that they're trying to find out the money situation and how many games they want to play him. Is it going to be every other game? Is it going to be weeks 0 through 8, 1 through 8, you just chill,
1: right?
2: Train, and then 8 through 6, fresh.
0: Does the 8 count for postseason?
2: No.
1: Are you
2: I think it has to be 8 regular season to qualify for postseason.
0: Gotcha. I mean, you would know. You had to.
2: Yeah. Well, I mean, the rules have changed. It's completely different now, how they go about it. So maybe I could be wrong, but I think he has to play 8 games prior to postseason.
0: His contract is still live, basically.
1: Yes.
0: So like, he retired in the middle of his contract. If he came back, technically, he could. If no one did anything, no one negotiated anything, he'd come back for the same amount he was making before he retired. I think that they will come to a different number, obviously.
2: Yeah, they can restructure.
0: Coming back after that, but that's just something to keep an eye on, too, because then if he comes back, he would also have to have a restructured contract to be back, which I think everybody would agree to.
1: Yeah, it
0: feels like everybody's on good terms.
1: I think they'll work that out. I bet you those conversations...
2: Are the Rams ruining football?
1: Yeah.
0: Okay, something else to keep an eye on. From camp, yep. I was here on Saturday. We didn't see Myles Garrett on Saturday.
1: Right.
0: We didn't see Myles Garrett on Sunday. So
1: Sitting
0: just something
1: today?
0: To keep out. Apparently, he has some like lower body soreness.
1: Look, lower body soreness.
2: I'm gonna just tell you right now. That's a vet's injury. That's a vet injury.
1: Meaning
2: McVay said, "Hey, you feel like practicing?" He probably said yes. And he was like, "Well, I wasn't really asking. We're gonna give the young guys some reps. You can do Indy or you know." You're proven. I don't need to see you during training camp. They used to do it all the time when I was in Washington and Denver. They'd go to a vet and be like, "How are you feeling today?" "Oh, I feel fine." "No, you don't feel fine today.
1: Right.
2: You're sitting today."
1: So, Sue, I want to ask you about this. The opening game is in Australia against San Francisco in Melbourne. Did you ever have a
2: overseas in at Wembley in London?
1: At Wembley in London.
0: Tell the story of how that game went.
2: It was the first ever overseas tie.
1: Really?
2: Overtime tie. We missed a field goal to win the game. We missed a field goal in overtime to win it. And then we missed on our second possession.
1: Damn.
2: For a tie. Yeah, to the Bengals. Yep. Yeah, it was great.
1: That travel is tough, right? That's like 9 hours. 10 hours.
2: Ooh, from Cali.
1: Yeah. It is probably 13 or 14 hours to Australia.
0: I looked it up and it was like 15 and a half, but it's different. Like, it's further to get there, I think, than back.
1: Okay.
0: Like, as an airstream
2: against the wind
0: or whatever.
2: Yeah. They're leaving like on a Thursday, right?
1: I think they're leaving. They're going to be on the ground maybe for 30 hours total. That's the way they're handling
0: it. It's an interesting, it's an interesting tactic, and obviously I hope that it works out for them, but they seem like they've done all the studies of like, you know, how did you get your body changed? But the 49ers are going to be out there for a whole week.
1: They're going to acclimate. That's
2: are the
1: different.
2: 49ers going to have a football team to play with, given all the injuries
1: that
2: they're dealing with?
1: They're all, that electrical substation, I don't care what anybody says, Ricky Pearsall's gone.
2: They got like three of their draft picks from this
1: draft
2: year alone, I heard.
1: Don't you think the power station, the electrical substation, is affecting the injury situation in San Francisco? By the way, I say build another one. Expand it.
2: Is this not?
1: I hate the Niners.
2: If that were the case, would the 49ers not be and the NFL be in like a lawsuit if players are getting hurt due to?
1: Yeah,
0: I feel like that's maybe a player thing to the Niners.
2: Class action
0: NFL.
2: I did play in Frisco.
1: There you go.
2: Oh, matter of fact, I have a headache.
1: You know what I want to do tomorrow when we ask? We'll have Dr. Clapper. We haven't talked to him about this for a while, but he didn't shoot it down the last time we brought up the whole theory.
0: I will make sure he is prepared to talk
1: about the electrical substation. By the 49ers,
2: they say 5G towers are affecting us as well.
1: Oh,
2: so
1: Lord.
0: That's sure, but
1: so conspiracy.
0: Another thing, too, that we saw over the weekend here at training camp was Matthew got all the first-team reps.
1: Yep.
0: And Stetson Bennett got all the second team reps. I think when I was out here on Saturday with pads, I think maybe Ty Simpson got two or three snaps. I mean, there could be more, but it was almost entirely between Matthew and Stetson. Kind of like how last year at training camp, it was Garoppolo and Stetson getting all the
1: work
0: in. So
1: they're grooming Stetson.
3: Well,
1: like he's going to be the guy that steps in if Matthew Stafford gets dinged
2: that's
1: up.
2: That's not what I want to hear.
1: Against the Giants, seriously.
2: That's not what I want to hear.
1: Look, you've got everything in the middle of the table. Every chip you've got. You've played them all. Why would you go into the season without a veteran starting quarterback who can spell Matthew Stafford if he misses a game or misses a couple of games? You want somebody that's credible and somebody that's been there before with NFL game experience. I don't know who that is off the top of my head. I know Jimmy G still hasn't signed
0: Derek Carr.
1: Derek Carr is another possibility. Does it make sense to go into a season with Stetson Bennett as your backup?
2: No, and that's no knock to Stetson. Yeah, it's just the situation. It promotes questions. You just took a guy in the first round over Mekhi Lemon and Kenyon Sadiq.
1: Yep.
2: I would hope this guy that we took
1: is
2: over
1: the guy.
2: Is the guy. Like, it shouldn't even be a question. Is this the backup? Not that I would even want him to play, given that would mean Stafford got hurt. However, Stetson Bennett, you're a college football legend, two-time national championship winner.
0: No one can take that away.
2: Nobody will ever take that away. You had a better career than 99.9% of people that are going to talk about you at the college level. However, in this context where you have the next guy up as the number three making $20 million over 4 years to $30 million over you who's going to make $1 million, this doesn't look right. They can't justify it off numbers alone, so that's not good.
1: I would be really disappointed if Ty Simpson is not good enough at this moment to be the backup quarterback.
0: I don't think it's that. I think they are trying to let him be a sponge in this training camp. I think the backup quarterback is not on the team yet.
1: Okay.
0: I think that is
1: good.
0: I think that's what
2: it is. But as they should. That's the same stance that the Raiders are taking with Mendoza. Like, you need to soak up all of this game. Also, we're protecting you from death out there because we don't have an O-line.
0: I got in a discussion with Cappy on Saturday when we were here, and I was just saying, I think we're still going to see Stetson almost all the preseason.
1: I would think
0: Stetson
1: so.
0: And Matthew Caldwell, because I think we won't really see much of Ty Simpson because he's not getting any reps. And, you know, I think that Sean McVay doesn't value the preseason in terms of, like, the players that he intends to start will not see the field
1: during
0: preseason.
1: They will be bubble wrapped and on the side.
0: I just think that there's no reason to have Ty out there.
2: There isn't. There isn't at all.
1: But if he's not getting reps, why would you have him out there?
0: I think this is going to be a redshirt year in entirety.
2: But which raises the question, and why did you not get somebody?
0: Because you will never draft that high again.
2: Yeah,
0: they don't believe they will draft that high.
2: I think they don't believe there's a quarterback they wanted in next year's draft.
1: Yeah. All right. Yeah, I agree with you, by the way. But it just discourages me that he's not getting reps. And I agree with them. At some point, they are going to bring in a backup quarterback, a veteran who's been there. All right. Coming up next, we're going to do some sports graffiti. 877-710-ESPN. A little under-the-radar move for the Dodgers. They acquire Tarek Skubal. Everybody hates the Dodgers. Everybody hates this, and who the F cares, right? 877-710-ESPN. What do you think of the Rams' backup quarterback situation? Ty Simpson not getting a lot of reps. Stetson Bennett getting more reps. Can they go into the season with that as a scenario? Aaron Donald, what date does he come back? I want to know the exact date. If you know, 877-710-ESPN, Angels cleaned house, all kinds of stuff going on. Your calls coming up next as we are live from Rams training camp, me and Sua and M, 710-ESPN.
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7: Hi there. My name is Chris Morales. I'm what they call the imaging voice here at ESPN Los Angeles. 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

0: to follow at ESPN Los Angeles. Not sure what to do this week? 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
7: Nick and Irvine, you're up first. Go, Nick.
6: Hey, Nick.
8: Hey, let me explain this very simple for people who don't understand what's going on with the Dodgers.
6: Okay.
8: Shohei gave them a $670 million interest-free loan by deferring almost all of it except for $3,000 per year.
6: Correct.
8: Okay, so that's $57 million. $57 million a year going to the Guggenheim Group, which, by the way, is in the top 10% of financial managers in the world, handling giant institutional things like state retirement funds, insurance companies, etc. So you're giving them $57 million. You give them a 10% annual rate of return just on that $57 million. By the time they have to pay Shohei that $57 million, they will have earned $173,780,744.83 minus the $67 million they pay Shohei. So they're making money on his contract. But how do you get an interest-free $670 million loan? You have the best baseball minds. You have the best manager for personalities. You have the best dugout. You have the best personnel. You have the best

0: travel. That's it. And we have established the culture. Other people, if they wanted to take the risk of managing a $670 million loan and risking that, they could do that. But we just happen to be owned by the Guggenheim Group. So we don't give an F. And we are the Dodgers. And right now, Screwball is going to show us we are going to go. It's going to be an easy one this year. No more heart attacks.
1: There you go. All right, no more hard cap. 877-710-ESPN, 877-710-ESPN. He was doing a lot of math. I thought for a second that was that your accountant?
2: I wish.
1: It sounded like your accountant. Many, many players have got deferred money with the Dodgers. Shohei's got the most. But people like Rafael Devers and Jose Ramirez and, you know, other guys have it as well. Francisco Lindor. The Dodgers are exploiting an inefficiency in the market, which means
3: it is legal.
1: It is legal. They're not breaking any rules, and other teams are doing it too. The Dodgers, like everything else, are just doing it better. BC, what's next?
4: Dave and Orange, you're up next. Go, Dave.
1: Hey, Dave.
5: Hey. Good afternoon.
1: Good afternoon.
5: So perfect. I'm so glad it's you two in today. First of all, I got to see Sua play in high school. My son played with you at TV. So I wanted to say, hey,
1: okay.
5: And secondly, I want Sue's opinion because I know Mace's opinion on this, but with the fact that the Rams now are looking so great, they're number one going into this season. Are you still going to say it's okay if the fans don't fill that stadium for every home game, or at least I'm not saying that there's not going to be some visitors, but it cracks me up that you give an allowance and say, oh, it's okay if we're only 50% Rams
2: fans. No, absolutely
5: fans
2: not. Absolutely
5: or the 49ers
2: not.
5: Or Packers.
1: Right.
2: Absolutely not. And this is a problem I've had with L.A. in total with all of their sports. Even when I was at SC, we would win our first four games of the season, be ranked top 10. Everybody's in their seats, stadium packed. You lose one game, maybe 30,000 show
1: night.
2: Up a week
1: yeah,
2: later.
1: Exactly.
2: Being a fair weather fan is more of a representation of who you are as a person. So if you're a fan that only goes to see your team when they're winning or when it's convenient, you're not much of a fanatic.
1: I got to be honest with you. I understand fair weather fans.
2: You understand the traffic? You take the traffic into
1: no, here's the thing. Like during the 5 and 12 season, I keep my voice down. During the 5 and 12 season, I remember giving away tickets to friends towards the end of the year because I didn't want to see a 5-12 team or at that point a 3-9 team or whatever it was.
2: Because were you selling to other
1: no,
2: fans of the team?
1: Giving to fans
2: of
1: the
2: team. Okay.
1: Of the Rams.
2: Okay.
1: Yeah,
2: okay.
1: I gave away two pairs of tickets. And here's the thing. Why support a bad team? Like, if you're an Angels fan, why be an Angels season ticket holder? Why show up every game? Why you show up for bad product?
2: Because you spent the money.
1: But you spent the money on crap. You spent the money on garbage. You spent the money. It's a waste of time. I understand why people don't support bad teams and bad organizations.
2: But then you can't claim to be a diehard or you know, a ride or die. You can't then celebrate when you do win the championship. You can't go, well, I didn't pull up when we went 2-14 last year, but now that we're 14-2, I'm getting my face painted. And it's like, no, you're not all in.
3: I will say, if anybody had been here at training camp long, we've had amazing fans here like week, and it's been really great to see the turnout. Like, it took forever to get in almost every day we've been here because there are so many fans coming out.
2: Listen.
3: So I'll say, hopefully it turns and we have all Rams.
1: But to his point about the stadium. All right, so we've had a decade here, right? This is 10 years. They got back in 2016. A lot of winning, a couple of Super Bowls, 1-1. They are building their fan base literally brick by brick. And I think they are building it successfully. There are more Rams fans. There is less of a red out when San Francisco comes than there used to be.
2: The Raiders haven't been good some time, and I've almost died at every Raider home game. That's how many fans pull up to show, like, hey, don't care what the record
1: this
2: is.
1: This year at SoFi.
2: I'm telling you.
3: No, I thought it was in Vegas.
1: Oh, you're right. It is in Vegas because I'm going to
2: You're
1: going
2: to go to that game?
1: Vegas, yeah.
2: Okay.
1: I've never been
2: to, you might want to wear black until you get to the booth.
1: Here's the thing. I heard it's exactly the opposite. I heard it's tourists. I heard that there are not diehard Raider fans in Vegas.
2: In Vegas? Okay.
1: That it's mostly tourists that show up.
3: In Vegas.
1: Okay. In Vegas okay. for games.
3: Because I know the Steelers took over when they
1: were
3: there.
1: Yeah, they deal with takeovers in Vegas all the time.
2: We played the Raiders in their stadium before they left, and it smelled awful, but their fans were animate on letting us know whose house it was.
1: Let's get another call in here. BC, what's next?
4: Chris in L.A., you're up next. Go, Chris.
1: What's up, Chris?
6: Hey, gentlemen, love the show. I got a few things I'm just going to hit you with.
1: Cool.
6: First of all, deferred payment has been around forever. That's why we have Bobby Bonilla Day. You know, the
1: exactly.
6: Mets just messed up in how they did it, but it's been around. Dodgers didn't create anything. And Sua, yeah, we don't have any. I think there's a lot less ride or die fans in L.A. simply because we have so many other options. So,
2: yeah,
6: there's some, but mostly, as Mason said, we're not going to support a bad team. And sometimes that sends a message to the owners to do something when they're losing money by people
2: see,
6: not
2: showing no, stop. Now
6: point,
2: we're enabling this because that's why the SEC has the – it just means more because even when their team loses, this is religion. We're going to the game on Saturday and
1: right.
2: they show up and it creates the – false presentation like we're a good team when you support no matter what. It does create a bit of an intimidation
1: right,
2: factor
1: right.
2: traveling.
1: It's true.
6: I hear you.
1: It's
6: I
1: true.
6: Agree. I agree. I got one last point I want you guys, and this is really why I called.
1: Cool.
6: I'm surprised neither of you have talked about the fact that Notre Dame gets an automatic bid to the playoffs if they're ranked in the top 12 at the end of the season. If you look at the last 10 years, they've either started in the top 12 or been in the top 12 for almost 80% of the last 10 years. That's
1: yep.
6: inning. I know they're in an independent league, but that's ridiculous. No other sport allows a team to automatically, by contract.
2: It's a participation trophy.
1: Yeah,
2: you can say what it is.
1: I completely agree with you, man. Yeah, if they're in the top 12, they make the playoff, and they play nobody all year.
2: Yeah.
1: Nobody.
2: Yeah.
1: It just doesn't make any sense to me, but they would be an automatic.
3: They play the bottom half of the Big Ten and the ACC.
2: This is a team that lost to Northern Illinois at home early in the year
1: right.
2: and needed that USC win late in the year
1: sure.
2: to be like, look, we're good. They want to avoid that, so they didn't want to move the game, and now they have no choice.
1: Right, and that's why they caved, and we were playing them again in 2030 in a four-year.
2: Week 0-4, baby.
1: Yeah, four years they're doing it. All right, let's get one more in here. Hey, BC, what do you got?
4: Walrus, you're in Encino. Go Walrus.
1: Hey, Walrus, what's up, man?
7: Hey, good afternoon.
1: Good afternoon.
7: Training Camp Sua is the best Sua, man. That's what he's feeling right now. And also, Sua, shout out to your folks at Wild Fork. I'm sitting across the street from that Havenhurst and Ventura up here in Encino.
2: Go ahead and put some meat in your mouth,
7: Sua,
2: man.
7: You brought up the Raiders. Yeah. Havenhurst and Ventura for those in Encino. And so you brought up the Raiders. Mr. Raider, Al Davis, he has saying, just win, baby. And that's what the Dodgers are doing right now, man. They're not just going for this year's championship. They're going for the fourth in 7 years. That's a dynasty. You mentioned the Yankees back then at the beginning of the show, Mace, that they were 4-5. But look, even if they put in a salary cap, the Dodgers are going to still perform like the mathematician was saying at the beginning of Sports Graffiti. They just do everything better off the field. So you want to put a cap in, it's never going to happen. But even if they did, the Dodgers are going to still be on top. Great show. Everyone have a great day.
1: All right. Thanks, Walrus. By the way, the Dodgers are so smart.
2: Can I jump ship? Can I become a Dodgers fan? The Rockies aren't doing it for me anymore.
1: Well, why not? Come on.
2: But, you know, I'll let you guys have this. Because if I jump down with Schoolball, you just signed Schoolball, you're going to go on a three-peat. It looks very bad.
1: 50-win team? Seriously?
2: All we got is our aces to talk about. We got a nice little pitcher, and then, you know, I like purple and black.
1: Come on over. This is where the fun is.
2: I'm going to wait. If you guys win it this year, I'm not going to celebrate. I'm just going to be like, yep, you know, Dodgers, woo. And the next year, I'll slowly convert.
1: We are so friggin' spoiled in this town. Are we not?
2: Yes.
1: We are so. We
2: is this title town now?
1: Miles Garrett here. We added Tarek Skubal there.
3: Let me just talk about what has happened in L.A.
1: Yep.
3: since 2018 in terms of star power traded, not even just acquired, traded to L.A.
1: Yep.
3: So in 2018, July 18th, Manny Machado to the Dodgers. In July 6th, 2019, Anthony Davis to the Lakers. July 10th, 2019, Paul George to the Clippers. October 16th, 2019, Jalen Ramsey to the Rams. In February, in 2020, Mookie Betts and David Price to the Dodgers. In 2021, Matthew Stafford to the Rams. In 2021, Trey Turner and Max Scherzer to the Dodgers. In 2021, Von Miller to the Rams. In 2025, you got Kelsey Plum to the Sparks. In 2025 as well, Luka Doncic to the Lakers. In 2026, you had Trent McDuffie to the Rams. And then 2026 as well, Miles Garrett
2: to the
3: Rams.
2: Did you mention Kawhi to the Clippers too?
3: That was a free agent choosing as opposed to a trade. These are all trades, not just free agents. Because if you want to add free agents, you have you've got Otani going to from LA to LA, but whatever. then you have Kawhi Leonard coming to the Clippers as well.
1: I mean, listen, here's the thing. If you are not all in this town right now, you risk losing fans because there is so much going on with the Dodgers, so much going on with the Rams. The Lakers, obviously, rebuilding around Luka. I'm going to say the John thing. It is a star effing driven town. It really is. And our teams have all gone all in, which is what makes this such a great year. Coming up next for you, Torrey Holt, great Rams wide receiver, is going to join us. Mason in Ireland. Sue is here. M is here. Live from Rams training camp, 710 ESPN.
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1: Hey, what's up, guys? Live from training camp, and we are joined by one of the great wide receivers in the history of the game, Torrey Holt. Torrey, great to see you, man. Thanks for coming by.
18: It's good to be here.
1: Yeah, so what do you – I mean, we were just talking about teams being all in.
18: Yeah.
1: The Rams being all in right now.
18: No doubt.
1: Tell me about what you think of the Rams culture. Like, what are they building here? What are they continuing to build?
18: I love it. You know, my brother and I, we run a company back home in North Carolina. We have our own commercial construction company, and it's all about team and responsibility, accountability, details, and showing up every day, doing the ordinary things extraordinary every single day, day after day after day. That's what this football team does. And it starts with the head coach and Sean McVay and the job that he does, his attention to detail, his focus, his intentionality on understanding what the standard is and then making sure that these guys live up to it. This is a football team that's built for championships. We all know that, and they know that, and I think they have a football team, a coaching staff that'll help them rise to that.
2: Well, I don't play in the NFL anymore, and I don't have a chance in hell to make the Hall of Fame. So I'm gonna say what I want to because there's no repercussions.
1: Do it.
2: It ain't right what they're doing, man. You should be in that thing. You should have been in that thing.
18: Thank you.
2: If they keep you waiting, I might have to start a riot because this is this is absolutely ridiculous. But being a part of the greatest show on turf, being a part of that special team, I know a lot of people can talk about the quarterback, and talk about the running back, and talk about both receivers.
18: Yeah.
2: What is a fun fact about that team that people that are out on the outside wouldn't know that made that team so special?

0: Well, the way that we practiced, the way that we approached the game every single day was phenomenal. I talked about details earlier. Our football team was very into their details, and we all took notes, very detailed, precise notes. So when we got out on the football field, we was able to play fast and play quick and play with our minds. And there was days where the ball didn't touch the ground.
1: Mm.
0: Like, seriously. Mm. Like, there were days where the ball didn't touch the ground.
1: Tough day for the defense.
0: Very tough day for the defense. Mm. But you heard Tay Adams talk about iron sharpens iron. That's what the vibe was in St. Louis. And we were very serious about our jobs, very serious about being really good pros. More importantly, we pulled for each other. Mm. I think that was the thing that separated that football team. That was why we were able to become champions and play in two Super Bowls.
1: With the rules now, I don't think y'all would be able to practice how y'all used to.
0: Yeah. Right. Yeah, this. I mean, I probably would play 20 years.
2: Right.
0: In today's game. But the way that we practice and then just going days without the ball touching the ground really shows you how prolific we were as a passing team.
2: What do you think of these two, Puka, Devontae, this wide receiver combo? What do you think of it? How would you describe it?
0: One of the best tandems in the National Football League. Tough, gritty, smooth, silky, aware. Both of the guys, their awareness, particularly along the sideline and down the distance, situational football. You can tell that these guys are tuned into that. And a large part of that comes because of how they're coached. That's happening in the meeting rooms, but they're bringing it out here to the playing field and getting it done. But they complement each other so well. And I talked about, again, earlier, how those teams in St. Louis pull for each other. These two guys pull for each other. They want to see each other succeed.
1: Speaking of that awareness, especially with Devontae, I mean, you can speak to this better than any of us. At what point is he expected to slow down? Because it seems like he's taking that awareness and using it for the spacing that the DBs give him. And it's like, okay, I might have lost a step, but you won't be able to tell because I know angles. Is that a part of that awareness?
0: It is. He's a craft master. Is what Devontae Adams is. And Puka Nacua is growing to becoming a craft master. Puka takes away some of those takes away some of that attention that Devontae gets. Mm-hmm. He doesn't have to do it all.
1: Can't give Devontae the double every time.
0: Yeah. So now Puka is getting some doubles. Now it leaves Devontae in some one-on-one situations. And then if they decide to double Devontae, then at least switching to one. So it's like pick your poison.
2: Yeah, right.
0: Then if you try to say, okay, we're going to play some two-man to take away your two, right, take away your two outside perimeter guys, then we're going to run the ball with Kyle.
1: With our seven tight ends.
0: We're going to run it with Form. I ain't even got to the tight ends yet.
2: The 13 personnel thing is you know, obviously the heart and soul of what's going on.
0: We go 13 personnel, 12 personnel, 11 personnel. Hell, they want to go 14 personnel. They can do it. But they're all talented tight ends.
2: Yeah.
0: Big, talented guys. And I think T. Ferg, I really do. I believe this in my heart of hearts. I think he's going to have a big-time year.
2: Yeah.
0: Big time year, and I think Jordan Whittington, also 88 receiver, can have a big time
1: grinder.
0: As well.
1: He's a grinder.
0: The grinder, and then you get it in his hands.
1: Mm-hmm.
0: And as he stays healthy, you get it in his hands. He turns into a running back. He's really good with the ball in his hands.
1: What about Ferguson that makes you think he's going to have a breakout season? Because I know for me, playing a safety and playing that dime role, the last thing I want to see on 3rd and 10 is an athletic tight end spread out to that hash.
0: Yeah.
1: What have you seen from him that gives you that feeling?
0: I think another year in the system, confidence. Confidence goes way up. And his confidence goes up because Coach McVay and the staff believes in him. And they're going to give him ample opportunities to make things happen. And I think he's ready for it. Talented. Smooth, can run routes.
1: Got to get that man strength on him,
0: as he continues to grow and continues to mature and develop, he's going to get stronger.
1: Mm-hmm.
0: I think his career is. I think he's going to have a big time career.
2: If prime Torrey Holt was wide receiver one on this team, what would it look like? What would it feel like for you?
1: Touchdown!
0: Oh man! Statistically, 100 catches,
2: yep,
0: certainly a year. You know, 1,600 yards a year, 10-plus touchdowns.
2: Wow.
0: Again, because Coach loves wide receivers.
2: Yep.
0: That's why I say it's a wide receiver-friendly offense, certainly. But, yeah, statistically, I blow it out of the water. But I know I'll be coming to work with excitement because the energy that Coach brings. Because when you go in that film room and you get ready for a game week and he gives you that game plan, it's a game plan of winning.

0: When I think back to St. Louis, Coach Smarts would give us that game plan, and we would look at it. We knew there was wins all over that game plan. That's the same thing with Coach McVay. And again, as a skill player, you love that. You get excited for game week because you know on Sundays it's going to look exactly the way it is, and he's going to put you in a situation to have success.
1: I had McVay in Washington, and he would walk into our defensive meetings if he was excited about the practice script and say, "Good luck."
0: Yeah.
1: Good luck, boys.
0: Yeah.
1: That's
0: yeah.
1: the type of confidence yeah. that this team is playing with. When you have your head coach instilling that type of confidence, the sky is the limit. What is your projection for the record for the Rams this season? I know everybody's saying 17-0 with the inkling of Aaron Donald coming back.
2: I've backed off of 17-0.
0: Yeah, I certainly believe they're a double-digit wins
2: yep.
0: team, no doubt about it. I think they'll be in position for they'll be in good position for a good playoff spot.
1: I think they get that
0: including a home game.
2: Yep.
0: And then I think they come alive. I think they come alive in the playoffs.
2: How different is it when you're the team? Like, you guys were the yeah. team in the league. This yeah. is now the
1: target
2: team.
1: On your back.
2: How different is
0: it? I think
2: that?
0: It's great. I think it's great for this team. I think it's great for any team. I particularly think it's great for this team because, again, I go back to the coaching and the leadership. I think Sean will have them ready for the moment. And the reason why they'll be ready for the moment is because they will be a prepared football team. They all know what everyone is saying about it. Hell, they look out on the field and see all of the talent that they have. So they know the expectations are high. They also know that they can achieve those expectations because of the players that they are, the type of men that they are, and then more importantly, the type of coaching and leadership that they have.
2: Let me ask you, you're working on you're here at camp with Edwards Life Sciences.
0: Yeah.
2: Tell me about that. Tell us about it.
0: So this morning, Eric Dickerson and I, we did a PSA for Edwards Life Sciences, just trying to encourage people to go out and get heart screenings. Mm. If you're 50 years and older, go out and get your heart screened. There's heart disease, heart valve diseases out here, and it goes undetected. You mm-hmm. may feel like you're totally fine, but there's some underlying issues going on with your heart. But you won't know that until you get your screening.
2: Right.
0: So we're encouraging all of our fans out here, our lovely fans out here that come out and support our team.
1: Get that EKG.
0: Get that heart screening because yep. we want you to be out here. We want to make sure that you have a healthy heart where you can actually enjoy some of this entertainment that we're all going to see this week.
2: I think I speak for all guys when I say we love going to the doctors. Guys, yeah. We do not go to the doctors.
0: Don't do it.
2: We don't do it.
0: We don't do it.
1: Terrified of the doctors.
0: Yeah, we are.
2: You gotta go do it. I've pushed off my physical like 4 years in a row now. Yep. I need to go do it.
0: Yep.
2: It's like
1: go to the doctor.
2: Dude, yeah, go to the doctor.
0: When you go to your primary care doctor, ask him about heart screenings.
2: Okay.
0: You know, ask him about, you want to know what your heart is doing, what's happening.
1: Yeah.
0: And again, that's what Edwards Life Sciences is doing, the partnership with the Rams, which shouts out to Edwards Life Sciences for the partnership.
2: Very cool.
0: And being here today at training camp, providing free heart screenings for our fans and those that want to come out and see what their heart health is about.
2: Nice.
1: My primary is tired of seeing me because I'm a hypochondriac.
0: Are
1: so
0: you?
1: I see him all
2: oh,
1: time.
2: Is that right?
0: Good.
1: Yes.
2: Go see a doctor a lot.
1: He's literally
2: wow.
1: texted me and said, go to Quest or somewhere
0: Good.
1: Else. I'm not doing another lab for you. But
0: by you going to the doctor that way, it gives you you know
2: peace
0: how
2: of
0: you
2: mind, right?
1: We need
0: gives
1: to get rid of the stigma that you should be afraid to go to the doctor. Yeah. You want to know.
0: That's
1: know
0: right.
1: now so that you can take care of and handle your business. But speaking of going to the doctor, not a lot of people get to meet Hall of Famers in person. You didn't go to the doctor for this hand. I don't think you did. Can you show them what a Hall of Fame receiver's hand
2: crazy.
1: Looks like?
2: The hand is...
1: It's not trying to throw up West Side,
2: yeah.
1: but it is.
2: Yeah.
1: Okay.
2: That's
1: yeah.
2: amazing.
1: That's a Hall of Fame hand right there.
0: That's work, you know, just dislocations over the years. And I don't want any more surgeries. They can break the knuckle. They can fuse the knuckle.
1: Don't let Ronnie Lott
2: just live
1: that.
2: With it as long as it's working, yeah. right?
0: As long as it's working. You know, during the winter months, you know, because it's arthritic, it gives me a little trouble. But it still works.
2: Is there metal in there?
0: Well, I have screws here.
2: Yeah, screws there.
0: But no metal in here.
2: No metal in there.
0: Which is good. And then my pinky, this pinky is going all the way over there to the right.
2: Yeah,
0: shoulder.
1: So that's the Ronnie Lott injury. That's the Ronnie Lott injury.
2: Yeah, you got one going its own way, yeah. doing its own thing.
1: At USC, he asked me, he said, Sue, would you cut it off? And he shows me his pinky. I said, absolutely not. He goes, punk, and walks away.
0: That's so Ronnie Lott. That's so Ronnie Lott.
2: Tori, it is so great to see you, man.
0: Absolutely.
2: I have a feeling that when we're standing here with you next year, bring your gold jacket,
0: thank
2: man.
0: Thank you, man. I appreciate
1: or
0: it.
1: Or else.
0: I'm getting closer, man.
1: Or else.
0: And I'll say this. Thank you. The Rams fans on social media and on the internet, man, they are going to bat for
2: yep.
0: me. So all the Rams fans out there that are listening, that pull for me and continues to rock with me. Thank you very much for your fandom.
2: Awesome seeing you, man. Thanks so
0: Without
2: much for
0: saying.
2: Coming by.
0: Absolutely.
2: Appreciate it a lot.
0: Thank you, guys.
2: Torrey Holt, one of the legendary wide receivers.

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14: I don't know how you do it, Sua. How do you sit in there with Morales for 3 hours and deal with him?
15: It's non-consensual. You know.
14: It's non-consensual.
15: It's contractual. It's contractual.
16: Well, he's going to be on our show for 3 hours tomorrow, too.
14: Oh, that's right. Tomorrow we're going to.
15: Oh, he's not going to be in the studio in the morning with us?
14: Yeah.
16: No, he will be.
15: Oh, Dad, I thought I was going to escape the
16: I was going to say, speaking of, you know, what Tori came over and talked about with heart screenings and everything, shout out to Chris Morales.
14: I didn't realize you were. Yeah, Chris Morales, exactly. His heart stopped for a minute there. Why are you a hypochondriac? Where does that come from?
15: I don't know.
14: What's your most recent problem? It hurts when I do this?
15: No, like so I told you I had to go to my urologist because I drank too much sparkling water and coffee and it agitated my bladder floor. So the moment I drink a Perrier, I feel like I'm about to pee on myself now.
14: Oh, wow. That's interesting.
16: I mean, that,
14: is there
16: that,
14: a pill
16: that,
14: for that?
16: That is something that affects people. It is one of those things where it...
15: Yeah, so that's, I can't have...
14: Too much Perrier.
15: So no sparkling
14: Perrier
15: water right
14: poison.
15: Now. No, so I'm picking my poison. I'm going iced coffee in the morning and then nothing the rest of the day.
16: You know, well, besides water.
15: Water, yeah.
14: I have now
15: sparkling.
14: Switched from coffee to these tropical energy drinks from Starbucks. I know it's probably
15: no,
14: bad.
15: No, do not drink energy drinks, please.
14: It's from
15: matter
14: coffee.
15: Fact, let's get you an EKG today.
14: It's from coffee.
16: Sua.
15: But it's an energy drink.
14: But it's made
16: you
14: of coffee.
16: You used to have 8 shots of espresso in his drink, right? That was how
14: eight shots of espresso. I've switched over to this. It seems to be working okay. I'm pretty fired up.
15: Hold on. There's stevia in this problem. Yeah, come on, man.
14: What's wrong with stevia? Stevia is what you use when you need something sweet and you don't want something bad. Stevia is like the good one.
16: Remember stevia and Breaking Bad?
14: Oh, that's right. The stevia, exactly. You got it that way.
16: Okay, I found this funny piece of sound. So we were talking about, today is the trade deadline for the MLB, and about 90 minutes is when all the trades will be locked in. But there is an unhappy Pirates fan who decided to call the Pirates post-game show and was in an interesting spot when it happened. Yeah. So can you play it, Brian, please?
0: These 13 games were probably some of the most important.
11: But, Steve, what a familiar place. What a familiar place. What a comfortable chair in which we sit.
0: Exactly. Over the last decade, hold on one second, Dan.
11: Are you in the drive-thru?
0: Classics and that. Yeah, I am. I'm sorry. I apologize. I'm trying to get my my son thing. But Dan, where we are?
11: Where are you at? Hold on a sec. Give me a second. Where are you at? Are you stress eating right now?
0: No, I'm trying to get it for my son. I'm just trying to get it for him.
11: Where are you?
0: Wendy's at La Trobe.
11: Wendy's. What are you getting?
0: Two big bacon classics.
11: Can you order me a therapy frosty?
0: I don't know if they have that, dude, but I'm telling
16: you.
0: You
16: can cut it off there,
14: yeah,
16: Brian.
14: That's very, very funny.
16: So when we do post-game show for the Rams, there are plenty of people that call either leaving SoFi, coming from SoFi. Some are in drive-thru, some are all there. I love it when people are like, oh, just give me a second. I got to order my double-double here. Because you're in those lines and in and out for a long time. And you might be on hold on the Pirates post-game show for 30, 40 minutes.
14: You know, you guys do the post-game show. I would love to make an appearance on the post-game show.
15: You sure?
16: You are more than welcome, Mason.
15: Are you
16: but
15: sure?
16: But I'm aware of, when you are in your free time, you like to, ride the Flintstones
14: down the dino trail.
16: Exactly.
14: Yeah.
16: I think you like to do that in your free time. So would you be comfortable calling into the Rams postgame show?
14: As long as I'm not called a scumbag. One of Morales'
15: No promises.
14: No promises. Exactly.
15: He calls everybody a scumbag.
16: And I will say, you and Juan are more than welcome to come to the postgame show at HPC, which is where we'll be every home game postgame show. So if you want to.
14: Where are you doing for
15: pregame? You could share shrimp with Chris.
14: Or you're doing pregame.
16: We're always at Cosm.
14: Nice.
16: Which is awesome. So, me and Sua have our regular orders at Cosm. Yes. I always get the chicken Caesar salad and a Diet Coke. And then
15: I get the Bohemian pretzel and the barbecue chicken pizza.
16: Yeah, exactly. It's great.
14: I believe that's a Bavarian pretzel. Is it not a Bohemian pretzel?
15: What is Bohemian, by the way? Bohemian Rhapsody.
16: I think that's where my people are from.
15: It might be a Bohemian pretzel.
16: That's where my last name comes from. So we'll see. But, anybody here, you're welcome to join us at HPC after the postgame show.
14: By the way, for my podcast, I talked to Jeb Terry, who invented Cosm.
16: Ooh.
14: It's incredible what he's been able to do. Do you realize that they've got multiple cameras placed? They're like these long sort of sticks placed all over any event that they're doing, and that's how they project back to Cosm. And there's one person that mixes the feeds.
15: Is that those things that
14: all the Cosms
15: are on the sidelines right there?
14: Yeah, exactly. Those are the Cosm cameras.
16: Do you
15: I had no idea.
16: Mason, they'll ever do an award show with that? Because I'd like to see, images of the people, who's mingling with whom from Cosm.
14: Well, I talked to Jeb about the idea that someday, because everybody's into large screen formats, will there come a day where a movie comes out
16: for that format.
14: For Cosm?
15: Mm.
14: See The Odyssey in shared reality would be absolutely.
16: Because I know they do Harry Potter right now. They're doing that. Yeah. But it's not necessarily. It's reformatted and reimagined at Cosm, but it's not like the Harry Potter movie was made specifically to play at Cosm.
14: Right.
16: So it could be interesting if someday it does.
14: Yeah, I saw The Matrix and I saw Willy Wonka. Both of them were really terrific. Harry Potter, I've never seen a Harry Potter movie.
16: What I think is interesting, I saw this on my social media feed the other day with the Cosm and the Harry Potter thing, is that there is a scene going on in which they play chess.
14: Okay.
16: And in the back, so the Harry Potter movie is playing a rectangle.
14: Yep.
16: And then behind it is actual chess pieces moving how they do in the movie. So it's pretty cool. They've done a good job with it.
15: How good was the Odyssey, by the way? Because I'm a big Greek mythology guy.
14: Did you see it?
15: I was in Hawaii.
14: You got to go see it. You got to. It's unbelievable.
15: On the 60 millimeter or the
16: 70 millimeter IMAX.
15: Okay,
16: yeah. Or just go to IMAX or just go see it wherever you want.
15: I want to see it on the 70 millimeter. I got to see it anywhere.
16: So, Sua, if you want to do that, because you live in a nice

0: Not separate.
1: But you want to go to Universal City Walk. LA Live, so maybe after the show tomorrow.
2: Yeah.
1: You go hop over to Regal LA Live, watch it on IMAX 7mm there on the big screen.
2: Yeah, there are only three IMAXs in LA, right? Okay,
0: well, there's one in Glendale, I
1: well,
0: thought. I went to that one for Sinners.
1: It is not the IMAX 70mm. It is IMAX, and then they also have 70mm. It is two different formats.
2: So there's you big screen format 70, yes. And there's
1: so if you
2: IMAX.
1: Want the one that Christopher Nolan...
0: I need the one that Mr. Nolan wanted me to watch.
1: IMAX. Go to Regal LA Live, which is right by our work. Hmm. Or you go to Universal City Walk.
2: By the way, I talked to somebody that was in that movie. You know what? They were in that horse. They were in that horse when it got dragged. I mean, it's just the most amazing thing.
1: How
2: did
1: they not drown,
2: it
1: actually?
2: It was all practical. There's no CGI in it. All of it is practical stuff.
1: I mean, there's a little CGI. Because the
0: Cyclops
1: isn't real.
0: I was gonna say,
2: the Cyclops is a puppet.
1: Face it. It's a combination of a puppet
0: and live
1: action.
0: Do you get to see the sirens? Do you get to see the sirens, or do you just see Matt Damon screaming?
1: You see sirens
2: them.
1: From far away.
2: Yeah, you hear.
0: Oh, you don't see them up close. Though.
1: Well, that's kind of the point, though. You'll get to the point of the movie. Anyway, we don't want to spoil it.
2: Yeah,
1: for
2: we
1: you.
2: Don't want to spoil it. We're giving it the time.
1: We both like it a lot.
0: Interesante. Yeah.
2: All right, coming up next, the Dodgers not only got Tarek Skubal, they got another arm today. We'll explain who that is as we are live from Rams training camp. Sue is here. M is here. Mason in Ireland. 710 ESPN.
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2: All right, we are live at Rams training camp. Sue Cravens is here. M is here hanging out on a beautiful Monday. And I don't know if you're a Dodger fan, it's a beautiful Monday because we got Tarek Skubal on top of everything else. He is expected to make his first start for the Dodgers against the Cubs tomorrow at Wrigley Field. The Dodgers have a reigning back-to-back MVP. They have a reigning back-to-back Cy Young Award winner. First team ever to do that. We are really, really good. And yet, M, chances of winning the World Series, you say?
1: I still say 33%.
0: What are you watching?
2: I say it's about 50-50.
0: It's
2: weird
0: just
2: stuff happens.
0: 33% is less than half. Like, yeah, that's like you saying they're not going to win it. You're most likely not going to win it.
1: Baseball is weird.
2: Baseball is weird,
1: and I also believe like that's kind of like what the odds makers are giving you. I don't know about that, but I think 33% is really, really high for one team to win the World Series.
2: 50%
1: is unrealistic.
0: Okay, let me ask you. What are the chances for the Dodgers to make it to the second round?
1: What would you give that? I think that's like 90%.
0: Okay, I just wanted to see where you were on the spectrum as far as chances go.
1: Yeah, I think that they'll probably end up with the best record in the NL. I would venture to say it's either them and the Brewers, but, you know, with what the Brewers didn't do, maybe they fall behind.
2: Yeah. I think the teams that the Dodgers will ultimately need to face.
1: Ooh.
0: So they're a lock for the NLDS.
1: That's a good catch right there from Tyler Scott.
2: I think 33 is low. I think 50 is about right. You're even higher.
0: 60, I think they're
1: 50
0: not.
1: 50 is ridiculous.
0: I think
1: 50% versus the field, that's
2: by
1: ridiculous.
2: The way, to Emily's point, Fangraphs has them with a 29.8 chance.
1: And that's incredibly high.
0: I mean, if I'm betting money, I'm not going to say, I put $1 million at 60%. I wouldn't say that if I'm betting money, but I'm asking you personally. You're saying you think from what you've seen and the trades they just made that they only have a 33% chance? I think that's kind of low.
2: Okay, so get this. You have to bet $240 to win $100. They're plus $240.
0: Yeah, they're favorites.
2: They're the favorites.
1: I would be surprised if they got knocked out earlier than the CS. I would be surprised. But when you get to the CS, a seven-game series against somebody like the Phillies, Brewers or the Atlanta Braves, and anything can happen, I think that the CS is, I think, almost guaranteed. But the World Series, getting to the World Series, I don't think anything's guaranteed.
2: And they did, among other things, in addition to Tarek Skubal, they acquired a pitcher from the Kansas City Royals who has been a starting pitcher career. His name is Chris Bubich or Bubich. We don't know exactly.
0: 2025 All-Star, yeah.
2: Yeah, All-Star. 8-7 last year, 2.55 ERA. This year he's on the 60-day, but he did make 9 starts through 50 innings and has a 4.11 ERA. I'm guessing that's a longer-term play for the Dodgers, that they're not necessarily who knows? Maybe they're looking at him saying, there's a great situation, a lefty for the bullpen, even though he's been a starter for the bulk of his career. Maybe that's what they're seeing. They're seeing stuff that we don't see.
0: Maybe they're looking a year down the line where they're like, we're going to take him. He's going to be a part of an even bigger trade that brings in somebody else that gets us accused of ruining baseball.
2: Yeah, ruining baseball. Actually, you know what? Why don't we you've got a piece of sound there from Jess Mendoza I wanted to play, Brian Cohen, back in the studio. Jessica Mendoza, who works on Dodger broadcasts, was talking on the Get Up show earlier this morning.
10: Not about the money that they're spending. $9.5 million left on this contract. There's a whole plethora of teams that had the ability to not only pay that contract, but also had the prospects to be able to trade. I look at the Milwaukee Brewers. I look at the Tampa Bay Rays, even the New York Yankees. But what the Dodgers have been able to do, you look at two of those three prospects. Those are two guys in River Ryan and Zaire Hope that came in trades that this organization developed, scouted, found talent, was able to get more value in those trades to turn that around in getting Tarek Skubal. So this is something that's not about money spent. I get it. The Dodgers spend a ton. This is about organizational excellence, top to bottom, from their scouting front office to their player development.
2: Yeah, to everybody, I would say this was not about money. This was about a bag of magic beans, a couple of prospects, and the ability to take on $9 million in salary. Anybody could have done it.
0: And if it was about money, be mad at your owner. I mean, for some teams. Some teams just don't have the cap, but like for a lot of these teams that are crying, be mad at your owner.
1: And just because you have money doesn't mean that you're going to make right decisions. Look at the Mets for a prime example.
2: Absolutely. By the way, we're watching Matthew Stafford on the field right now here at Rams training camp. And
1: he's working with the one.
0: They actually put Fergie in as a H-back, fullback type of position, and they have him doing things he did not do last year, which is leading the duo block or leading the lead block, which takes a bigger body. So I think they're doing that to protect defenses from being able to game plan when Fergie's in, it's a pass, which was the giveaway last year.
2: By the way, which

0: and he had a couple of moments. He also had a couple of drops last year. But, you know, Sean McVay is going to find a way to use this guy. And everybody we talk to says he is going to emerge in a big way this year.
1: And the Rams also typically have their great picks.
0: Yep.
1: Have a good pop in the second year. So look, Blake Corum is a prime example.
0: Right.
1: He wasn't used a ton in the first season, and then the second season that he was with the Rams, he got a lot more play and was much more of a like a thunder and lightning with Kyron Williams. So let's hope that Terrence Ferguson has the same pop in second year.
0: And I've not seen – I don't know. I would assume Max Clair, who the tight end they drafted this year from Ohio State, is probably in the same boat. That he may not be an immediate contributor on this team. We do have a lot of tight ends.
2: Parkinson is huge.
0: Parkinson is a beast and made some unbelievable touchdown catches.
1: He is again, if you're looking for a fantasy tight end to take, Colby Parkinson will get you touchdowns.
2: He just blocked a DB about 25 yards down the field. Just like.
1: he's a huge target in the end zone. Man. So you have Davante Adams in the end zone that can always get big and get it for you. And you also have Colby Parkinson. He is a touchdown machine.
2: I hated tight ends
1: fantasy
2: like that.
1: Tight end.
2: Yeah,
0: if you're playing fantasy, it's a good one to get. Matthew Stafford's still out there, and I'm seeing Stetson Bennett.
1: Yep, he's right there. No helmet on though.
0: Right there.
1: Yeah.
0: But it's ones on ones right now, and Matthew Stafford is lining up under center. Blake Corum has been his primary backup.
2: Oh,
0: drive, and he just threw.
2: That should have been picked. That should have been picked.
1: So is that how you approach seeing things? As you think. Defense first. When you're watching a game, when you're watching this training camp practice, are you thinking defense first? The defense should have gotten that. The defense should have got a pick or offense first.
2: Just naturally, it's easier for to get 11 guys on defense on the same page because there's less moving parts. So
1: is that why? So who has the benefit in training camp?
2: Defense. Just because early in training camp. It's easier for me to tell my guys, go cover three, bam, because everybody should know what they're doing and you should be able to play fast. For offense, you know, it's Z right, X laser, 92, 55, chain. It's like it's a lot of stuff.
1: It's catching up.
2: And one missed block ruins the entire play.
0: Right.
2: So offense is all about timing and being on the same page. Defense, it's more of just knowing your job. So early in training camp, I think defense should be doing well, and it looks like they are.
0: Yeah, looks like they are. And this practice M is going to go till about –
1: about like 2:55. I know usually you probably will wrap around maybe 10 minutes early.
0: And then you never know who's going to stop by.
1: You never know. The great thing about the Rams is they are incredibly efficient. And that's why, you know, Sean McDermott came by and looked at the Rams training camp on Friday. And what's great about that is it just seems like the Rams are a team that other teams should be envious of because of McVay's efficiency in how he runs things. No time is wasted here. You never see people lollygagging. You never see no one knows what to do. Everybody knows their purpose and comes out here with purpose.
0: Yeah, and I think too, the fact that Sean McDermott stopped in, I think it speaks to everybody wants some of that Rams magic. Whatever that is, whatever Sean McVay's cooking up, people leave that. I mean, I would imagine Nate Tsihos and Chris Shula might be head coaches next year somewhere else.
2: Yeah, I'm surprised they're not a head coach right now.
0: I'm surprised they didn't get jobs
1: now. It's also one of those things where McVay is secure enough in his own ability as a head coach, as he deserves to, because he's the best head coach in the NFL, I think.
0: Yeah.
1: Is that he wants more voices. He doesn't want to shut people out or not, you know, feel insecure about his place. He knows what he's doing, and he's a secure manager in the way in which more voices are better.
2: He didn't become that way either. He was always that way. In Washington, when he was the OC, we wouldn't go to Jay Gruden. Mm-hmm. We would go talk to Coach McVay about anything, that things you should ask the head coach. But it'd be like, hey, coach.
1: He's becoming confident.
2: And it wasn't, hey, Mr. McVay, sir, can I? It was, hey, coach, man, what's up? What do you got? And it's like he'd have four other position coaches around him, and he'd be like, what do you guys think? It wasn't just a I know all.
0: Right.
2: Don't ask. That's just how he is.
0: Well, it's a little bit like, actually, it's a lot like what the Dodgers are doing now and what the Lakers are ultimately going to do, which is building that infrastructure, having a lot of, getting as many smart people as you can in the room to help make decisions.
1: No ego.
0: No ego at all.
1: And that's what helps to make the best decisions is, sometimes the best idea doesn't have to come from the quote-unquote most important person in the meeting. It can come from anybody. That's the lack of ego allows for that, you know, somebody who isn't the most important person in the room to actually be listened to.
0: Yeah, and I think, you know, like McDermott stopping by yesterday is interesting because I do think Chris Shula, especially after this year, has the potential to be an NFL head coach, and Sean McDermott is a defensive coordinator on top of being a

0: head coach. You never know. He could be here as DC next year.
1: You know, one person we still have not seen today is Myles Garrett.
0: Yeah.
1: And I do think, like Sua said, it could be one of those.
2: It's a vet day.
1: Vet day. But it's been four wet vet days.
2: Yeah, hey, that's fine. If I'm Coach McVay, he's not playing until week one. I don't need to see anything from Mr. Garrett. Matter of fact, go get ice. Go get rubbed out on the table. Anything you need to make sure you are 100% playing week one. That's all I'd care about. For a guy in his stature and his career, you don't need to see him getting reps other than staying in shape.
0: All right, we're going to get a break in here. We got Fast Track coming up for you. We are live at Rams training camp. You never know who's going to stop by. Stay tuned. In the meantime, you know, my buddy Jacob, actually Jacob was here last week at training camp. He is the official legal partner of the Los Angeles Rams. He's the legal partner of the Lakers and of LAFC. These are great organizations, and they trust Jacob Imrani. You can trust him, too. He's one of us. He's a fan. You see him at games. But on top of that, he's part of our community, and he's there for you when you need him. If you're involved in any kind of accident, bike or scooter, pedestrian, car, commercial vehicle, Uber, Lyft, the thing you need right away is somebody to tell you what to do, somebody to give you advice, and Jacob Imrani is that guy. Remember the number, 800-345-6789. That's 800-345-6789. I trust him. We trust him. The Rams trust him. You can trust him, too. 800-345-6789. Mason in Ireland, 710 ESPN.
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3: All right, vroom, vroom, man.
4: All right, so over the weekend was an exciting weekend in women's sports. There was the launch of the Women's Pro Baseball League. They were playing in all their tournaments in, I believe, Indianapolis this summer. There are four teams, and one of them is in here in Los Angeles. So there's the Boston Hunters, there's the L.A. Queens, there's the New York Heights, and the San Francisco Firebells. And it kicked off on Saturday. It had a rain delay, which is just awesome to start off your league. There was an interesting rendition of the national anthem, but overall, seemed like it had a great time. L.A. Queens won the first game of the Women's Professional Baseball League. They had the first run. They beat the New York Heights 10-8. And I had one of my friends out there, and she said just she had a blast. She had the best time. Her and her cousin went there and just really enjoyed it. They even have Maybelle, who was one of the surviving members of the original Women's Professional Baseball League that was in the World War II. So next year, who knows what's going to happen with male professional baseball, the MLB.
3: Right.
4: Because there could be a lockout. There could be work stoppage. With that, if there was a tournament in L.A. next year with all these teams, would you go to see a women's professional baseball game and support the L.A. Queens?
5: Yes, and that's only because I had
4: bring your daughters?
5: I would bring my daughters and show them that, look, this is going to be you in a few years and get that NIL money. however, I say yes because I was lucky enough to go to high school with one of the greatest softball players ever, Sierra Joy Romero. You know, shout out Vista Marietta. She's also a Michigan, the all-time home run leader for the Michigan Wolverines.
3: Right.
5: So, yes, I would gladly go see these women torching the ball out of the park because they hit a lot of home runs. They're actually really good.
3: Well, as an actor from A League of Their Own,
4: I was in the movie.
3: Okay. I can say that I love the fact that they're doing this. Absolutely love it. It's a part of history that they're reflecting on, and they're also building something new. My good friend Sue Kalinske is part of the organizing crew, is covering it for YouTube, doing reports and all the stuff from all the games. It's available on YouTube. I would absolutely go see it. Good for them. I'm in favor.
5: Ooh, that should have been picked off. Mr. Bennett, that should have been picked off. You ain't can't be throwing late over the middle, dog. Rule number one.
3: All right. VC, what do you
6: Fast
3: got?
6: Track.
7: I just saw this tweet from Adam Scheffler. I thought it was a little weird. So, Guardian Caps, apparently they announced today that Texan safety Jalen Pitre as their first ever signature athlete. So, we have a Guardian Caps signature athlete now. Surprising,
5: yeah, this is dumb.
7: This kind of feels
5: is dumb.
7: A little weird, no?
5: Like this is dumb.
3: The Guardian cap guy.
5: So are you now paying players to now wear the Guardian cap? Because it's a safety protocol issue. So we shouldn't be incentivized to wear the Guardian cap. Either you want guys to wear it because it's the safe thing to do, not because you're paying them to do it.
3: So would you – it wasn't around when you were playing.
5: No, but my concussion and my eye injury – in my contract, when I got traded to the Broncos, I had to wear a certain helmet that met like a certain concussion grade.
3: But you
5: protection.
3: Never wore the
5: these
3: Guardian
5: weren't out
3: cap.
5: Yet. Yeah. These weren't out yet.
3: Yeah, the one thing I find really encouraging is that when they first introduced it, very few players were using it. We're seeing more players.
5: It's pretty ugly
3: now.
5: It's pretty ugly.
3: It is not the best looking thing in the world. You would say maybe it looks uncool, but keeping your brain intact.
5: I would for sure wear one though.
3: Yeah.
5: As much as I hate it and how it looks and it ruins all your drip, I would wear it because it would protect me.
4: Let's go back to the 1920s. I'm sure that they thought it was weird
3: when
4: they were leatherheads.
5: My hat was more protective than the helmet they were wearing back
4: in the 1920s. They were like, oh, no, it's not fly anymore.
3: So, BC, let me follow up, BC. Is this one particular player is going to be like the spokesperson for those big blue hats?
7: I think he just tweeted out it's their first signature athlete. So, to this tweet, I would think more would come.
5: See, but now I'm going to take off the Guardian cap until I get paid to wear it. Because why am I not being paid to wear it like he is?
3: Yeah.
5: We all wore it at the same time.
3: Yeah, that's interesting. All right. Hey, by the way, Brian, you are going on big vacation, right?
7: That's right, a little honeymoon trip to Alaska for a little over a week.
3: You're doing the cruise, right?
7: Yeah, we're doing an adult-only cruise, so no little kids running around either.
5: Clothes optional.
3: Wait a minute, is clothing optional on that ship? Is that right, Brian?
7: There might be a spot, you know, if not the
5: little
7: whole
5: adult,
7: thing,
5: little adult room, ground floor.
3: Now, do you cruise?
5: Absolutely not. You see my skin color.
3: Yeah, I do not. Do you cruise?
4: I have not been on a cruise.
3: Are you just hoping this isn't the one where, like, there's a Tomaine breakout or something? Legionnaires?
5: Oh, gosh. Yeah, don't get trapped off the coast of California for 2 months.
3: Yeah. Are you afraid of that at all, Bri?
7: No, and I will say, if it does happen, I mean, I'll be in Alaska, so there could be worse places to be stranded.
5: You should go shoot an episode of Life Below Zero if you're going to be out there.
3: Why not? Why not?
5: Do it.
3: That's a good honeymoon trip. I actually have a friend that went there, said they were seasick the entire time.
5: Didn't take the Dramamine before they got out there?
3: They wore the little things on their hands.
5: You gotta pop that
3: pill.
5: They
3: did every single one of them you could do. Still got sick.
5: Maybe they had vertigo.
3: Very well could be.
4: Yeah. There's a weird story about Harrison Bader over the weekend.
3: Yeah, that's right. Harrison Bader is an outfielder for the San Francisco Giants. Was injured. I think it was his ankle.
4: It's a left plantar fasciitis.
3: Okay, left. And he went out and got into a scooter accident.
4: Existing injury.
5: You're also not supposed to be riding those types
3: scooters,
5: of
3: scooters
5: during the season.
3: So they are not going to pay him.
5: He voided his contract.
3: Yeah.
5: Is that the
3: right thing? I mean, it's just business.
5: It's just like as football players, we're not allowed to, like, depending
4: snowboard.
5: On who you are, you're not allowed to, like, snowboard. Exactly. You're not allowed to go skateboarding.
3: Does it literally say that in the contract?
5: It doesn't say you can't go skateboarding. It says, like you can't endanger or, like, it's a very specific language that is basically a very passive-aggressive threat that if you get hurt doing something other than football, we will cut you and or not pay you.
4: Because there was a Rams player, I'm blanking on who it was, is it Dedich? He had a hand injury due to something on the 4th of July
3: that was not fireworks,
4: it was something fell on his hand.
3: Yes.
4: And so he hurt his hand over the 4th of July.
3: But it was not fireworks.
4: It was not fireworks.
3: Yeah, that was
5: he'll
3: Justin Dedich, yeah. There's a famous incident, Vlad Radmanovic from the Lakers. They said, we don't want to be that organization that is not player friendly.
5: Really? Did Tampa Bay pay Jason Pierre-Paul when he pulled up with two fingers?
3: I do not know the answer to that. I remember the answer.
5: Remember that?
3: Yeah.
5: Why do people play with fireworks? Najee Harris just got hurt from a firework.
3: I don't get the fireworks thing.
5: I haven't had, I'm the one that'll watch from afar. I don't need to light the firework to be, like, a part of the festivities.
3: It's some dangerous stuff. I mean, we got into I did so many awful things with fireworks when I was growing up. We had, like, bottle rockets.
5: You had the
3: battles.
5: M80s where you'd light it and
3: hold
5: it.
3: Well, no, we'd have those little bottle rockets and we'd shoot
5: the Roman candles.
3: Yeah, exactly.
5: Yeah.
3: It's, like, just ridiculous. But, yeah, fireworks, man, there are a lot of injuries.
4: Mason, we were talking earlier about everybody else's reaction to the Tarek Skubal trade to the Los Angeles Dodgers. And Wayne Randazzo was doing the broadcast for the Angels.
3: Yep.
4: And he had some interesting things to say about what was going on around this trade. Brian, can you hit it?
6: But why couldn't a team like the Brewers or the Braves or whoever step in and keep the Dodgers? It's just an open market. Anybody can go and get Skubal. This is not about money. This is about trading prospects.
5: Yeah.
6: And how could these other teams allow that to happen?
8: That's when you think about the Brewers and all the incredible prospects they have.
6: Mark Feinsand of MLB.com. Jeff Passan is reporting that it was Zaire Hope, River Ryan, and Brady Smith, three prospects for Skubal going to Detroit. We've heard about Hope and we've heard about River Ryan. The Dodgers aren't the only team with prospects. And they aren't the only team with top 100 prospects that are in the mix. So how can they do? And they don't even trade their best prospect, which is DePaul.
8: Yeah.
6: So how does this happen? Why would teams just allow the Dodgers to swoop in and do this? I don't get it.
3: It is a fair question.
4: Conspiracy.
3: Anybody could have done this.
4: conspiracy.
3: Oh, this is Emily's conspiracy. Everybody wants the Dodgers to.
4: Because they want a salary cap. They want to use this as leverage to get a salary cap. They'll do anything in order to get the salary cap, which might mean tanking the entire league. But, you know, some teams tank. They don't tank the entire league.
5: The Dodgers are just shapeshifters.
3: Except in this case, there are probably 18 teams within 3 games or 4 games of the wild card.
4: Sure.
3: They all have a shot. So they're all
4: moving. And they all could have gotten Tarik Skubal.
3: Cubs, another team that we could potentially face during the postseason. They just got Clay Holmes, really good arm. There are players that are moving, and there are certain teams that are loading up. The Braves loaded up. The Cubs loaded up. Philly's making moves. So there are moves happening
4: here.
3: But
4: no move better than Tarik Skubal.
3: No move better than Tarik Skubal. It is just hard to fathom why nobody else jumped in for $9 million and 3 prospects.
5: What are you going to do?
3: $9 million and 3 prospects. We got a back-to-back Cy Young winner.
5: Right, big bank, take a little bank.
3: Yeah, it just doesn't make any sense. It doesn't make any sense.
4: And let's circle around to Ohtani again. So we've had Ohtani. We started the season where we thought he could have a Cy Young season. Even Don Ireland put mythical money on
3: it.
4: And that's not going to happen anymore.
3: Nope.
4: He's not going to make enough starts to be a Cy Young candidate. So should they, I don't want to say force, but should they do a lot to make sure that he's pitching the postseason, or should it be just if it happens, it happens? The rotation is loaded even without him.
3: I think that he is a player who you've invested in, and you've made him a promise. I believe you've made Shohei Ohtani a promise, and the promise is we're going to let you do both. Like you did with the Angels. We know this is who you are. We know that pitching is a huge element in what you bring to the game, and if you want to pitch, and if that knee is okay, and that bicep is okay,
5: big if,
3: we're going to let him pitch. And don't you agree that if Ohtani wants to pitch, he pitches?
5: Yes, but he's been injured as of late. He's been injured over the last few years. Injuries are starting to creep into his game.
4: And there are statistics, too, of when he's pushing himself to pitch, he's not always the best hitter.
5: He was pressing real hard early this year when he was struggling, and it just seems like I want Ohtani to be here as long as humanly possible. And I want you to be at the top of your game as long as humanly possible.
3: Right.
5: And if that means not letting you pitch for the rest of this season because we just brought in another ace and it's not needed, I wouldn't be afraid of exploring that.
3: Yeah, see, I was at one of the most miraculous games ever played in the playoffs last year where Shohei Ohtani got the win, struck out 9, and hit 3 home runs. Now, that's the full e-ticket ride, right? And I think they want him to have the chance, and I think he wants the chance to do that again. He's never probably going to win a Cy Young Award because he does both. He's not going to be a guy who has 26 starts or whatever it is, 30 starts, so you have enough innings to win. But that doesn't mean you can't have an unbelievable impact in the postseason.
5: I just think if they were to do that and give him his way, which they are, but if he were to, in a world where disaster strikes and he were to get injured doing that, the fans would immediately turn on Mr. Roberts.
3: A couple of nuggets. This is from our friend Katie Wu. Will Smith is pain-free, has started baseball activity. Tyler Glasnow scheduled for another live Wednesday and could go on a rehab assignment shortly after. No update on when Shohei will be able to throw another bullpen. No Dalton rushing in the Dodgers lineup tonight. The newly acquired Ben Rortfit. Remember Ben Rortfit? He was really good last year. He was in AAA with the Mets. They have reacquired him, and he doesn't need to be added to the 40-man roster immediately. So, this could change, obviously, based on Dalton Rushing's health right now, since he's dinged up. So we'll keep an eye on that. But I really like Ben Rortfit. Did a nice job with the pitching staff last year. All right, coming up next for you, more Fast Track. Mason in Ireland. Sue is in for John, 710 ESPN.
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6: All right, zoom, zoom in.
7: All right, so I saw this story last week. I haven't gotten a chance to talk about it yet, but a film producer has sued Netflix for $105 million after the company lost an encrypted copy of his World War II film called Fortitude. It starred Nicolas Cage and Ben Kingsley. Simon Aframow, Swiss businessman, wrote the script and spent 7 years in $45 million bringing it to the screen, according to the lawsuit. The complaint alleges an associate producer dropped off a digital cinema package at Netflix headquarters in June so the company could consider whether or not to buy the rights, but it had been stolen when it was dropped off. So it got me thinking, if you could steal a physical thing and get away with it,
6: right,
7: what would you steal? And I don't want to hear money, oh, it's $1 billion. No. I want to steal a physical item.
6: Okay. Well, for me, I'd want to physically, like, perform the heist.
7: Okay.
6: Okay. And I'm going to get inside that glass case and I'm going to get the Mona Lisa. It would be great in my house. I need to get her to smile a little bit. So there may be some touch up work.
7: Oh, God.
6: Well, she looks like she's who doesn't smile for a
8: Mona Lisa
6: portrait? I mean, it's.
7: You finished Hacks, right?
6: Yeah.
7: You know that scene where she's like, why does pop off?
6: Yeah, exactly.
7: How about the Mona Lisa?
6: So I'd go Mona Lisa. What do you say?
8: I'd steal a Starlink.
7: Okay.
6: A Starlink
8: IP with a private IP and charge everybody that I knew $100 a month so that they had Wi-Fi connection to everywhere they went.
6: One Starlink?
8: That's all you need.
6: Come on.
8: One.
6: To power the entire.
8: You steal one of those $400,000 Starlinks they install on jets and stuff?
6: There's only one Starlink. How many Starlinks are there?
8: Those Starlinks they use on those jets for streamers where they're like streaming in the middle of nowhere.
6: Right.
8: Those things connect anywhere and everywhere.
6: Right, but why would somebody use your Starlink
8: because
6: and not use the one that's
8: for free?
6: You
8: know how many
6: free?
8: People ask, go to a sports game. Now my phone, $100. I got you for the rest of the month.
6: See, for me, it came down to beauty and art. For him, it came down to money. Kind of says it all.
7: That is Sua in a nutshell.
6: BC, wow. What do you got?
9: All right,
7: Fast Track.
9: Rich Paul had some more comments today, not about LeBron this time, but about basketball shoes. You know,
6: yeah.
9: So
7: what?
9: Rich Paul apparently says basketball shoes are no longer a lifestyle shoe. You don't see them, you know, people rocking them every day with every outfit, but instead. It's because of brands like New Balance kind of taking the way here. Now, Sue, I know you got your own shoes, which are very nice, I will say. Do you believe that the basketball shoes are no longer the lifestyle
8: shoes? Yes. Shoes in general are dying. That's why resellers are out of business. That's why Nike's profits have dropped 50% over the last 5 years. It's because people no longer can justify spending $200 for a pair of shoes that cost you $10 to make. And with all of these other grandpa shoes that are coming out a little bit more stylish, as you said, you know, I love me some New Balances.
6: I like New Balance.
8: I love me some Crocs. I'll throw some Crocs
6: not
8: in sport
6: Crocs,
8: mode and
6: Crocs.
8: Get up out of that thing.
6: No. No.
8: My whole point is...
6: Not Crocs. There's a line.
8: My whole point is shoes are no longer important to the outfit anymore, you know?
6: You don't

0: Think so?
1: I mean, they look nice, but people are no longer... To be honest, they sell shoes that come pre-beat up now because it's a style.
2: I own one pair of what you would call basketball shoes. I have a pair of Jordans, and that's it. Well, but generally speaking, what are these?
3: Hokas?
2: Are these Hokas? There's something.
1: If I caught my friend wearing a pair of Paul George's in the club, he might get thrown out. I'm throwing you out the club.
2: By the way, don't sleep on Skechers.
1: Skechers are
2: all right. They got a million different styles. They go with everything, and they're
1: comfortable. I got some Skechers golf shoes.
3: Who plays in Skechers? Is it OG Anunoby is a Skechers athlete? I think there's somebody on the
1: I know
3: Knicks
1: Kim Kardashian is a Skechers athlete.
2: I know Snoop is a
3: What is Kim Kardashian?
2: I'm big on the Skechers. Cappy, it's funny. Cappy brought us two pairs of Skechers for free. I think he was trying to work some angle.
3: Of course he is. It's Cappy.
2: I'm sure he got them for free, but he got us each a pair of Skechers. Mine, I wear all the time. Ireland's, he wears all the time. I wear your shoes all the time,
1: They're
2: too.
1: Comfortable.
2: Yeah, they're very comfortable. Very comfortable. All right, we are live. Thank you very much, Brian. We are live at Rams training camp, and the Rams are kind of winding down here. We anticipate that practice will end in the next 30 minutes.
3: It's been interesting. It seems like the defense has had the upper hand today. There's been a lot of incompletions. There's been a lot like pass breakups. There's been fumble recoveries. It feels like they've been a step ahead today.
1: Yeah, and it's also a little easier, again, for the defense to be ahead because they're not in full tempo. So as a defense that knows we're not in full tempo, most likely you're not going to run the ball too much. So we don't bite on the play action. We might line up at 7 yards instead of five like we normally would. In camp, you kind of have to take anything you see with a grain of salt.
3: So I want to ask you a question. So I know that people always say this. It's like, fights in camp are good. We've seen some fights over the weekend.
1: They are.
3: Why is that good?
1: Get that first. Well, first of all, let's go down the list. We got camp goggles. Well, maybe the Rams don't have camp goggles because they're only here for 12 days. But for everybody else in the NFL, you're in camp for about 20 to 23 days at times. You're frustrated. You're in that hotel around a bunch of sweaty, stinking men that you are trying to kill at practice the day before.
3: Or get their job.
1: Yeah, like, as far as I'm concerned, half of you guys won't be here when the first game starts. So, like, we're not friends. I'm here for a job. So I'm frustrated. I'm mad. We're in the hot sun. I haven't seen my family. And then you stepped on my toe?
2: Okay, let me ask you.
1: Fight's going to break out.
2: Does that help? In other words, if two guys get in a fight on a practice.
1: Everybody's going to get in a fight.
2: Everybody's getting in the fight. Does that help anybody hurt anybody?
1: It helps the team because it shows that you care. So if I get in a fight and my whole offense comes in swarms, I know my offense got my back. I'm one of the guys. Same with the defense. I know the defense got my back. Because then it's up to the coaches to make sure that this is talked about in the right way. If you demonize the team for having passion and having their guys back, then what do you think is going to happen when you play a rival and then they late hit somebody and you've told them, hey, don't defend him?
2: Yeah.
1: So you kind of build that rapport as a team and trust as a team because it's an emotional sport. And
2: did you ever get in a big fight?
1: Oh, yeah. Oh, yeah, man.
2: Did you start him?
1: No. Like, my last fight in Denver was in a training camp practice. Some vet was trying to, like, bully a rookie and, like, try to drive him out of bounds on a block and, like, pancake him and, like, stood over him. And the rookie didn't defend himself because he's like, well, I don't want to get cut. This guy's, like, a contract guy. So I just came over. Bow!
2: Is that right?
1: I just stand over my dude, and then a whole fight broke out. And it was just like, bro, you're not going to do that. And we got the defensive meeting. Coach was like, good job. 2-1. You don't let anybody stand over your guy
3: one of the
1: like
3: great moments. One of the great moments from Aaron Donald in training camp.
1: He ripped
3: was,
1: off somebody's face.
2: Yeah, that's right.
3: And it was basically him against everybody else. It was like in Game of Thrones.
2: Bengals, I think, right?
3: Yeah, it was like in Game of Thrones when it's like Jon Snow against the entire army of those guys.
1: Just lining up while everybody's. And then, like, I don't understand. I don't know if the NFL still does this. Do they still do joint practices?
3: They do.
1: Dumbest idea ever. Every single joint practice we've ever had.
2: By the way, that was a joint practice, I think, with the Bengals, right?
1: It was. Every single joint practice I've ever been a part of, a fight breaks out. Every single time. Every single time. It's like, what do you think is going to happen?
2: Right.
1: What do you think is
2: going to
1: happen?
2: What's the difference between what's going on here and what will go on when they get to their facility?
1: Oh, well, you will not see full pads that much. Again, it's all about keeping guys fresh. We're getting into game plan now.
2: Yeah.
1: We're talking game one. And we don't even want media at practice for certain periods because we're running actual plays that I want to install for game. I'm trying to find my first 15 on offense and defense that I know that we're going to go against the 49ers. So I'm going to have the scout team line up and what the 49ers do. They're going to run their zone scheme on off, everything. Anything we're seeing now is vanilla. You can't videotape any of this and think that you're getting an upper hand.
2: There's no smart guy stuff.
1: Coach is going, look, defense, we got three calls today. Base. 3-2. Don't look at me. You know what it is. Like, we're not showing anybody anything.
2: Right.
1: That's what it is.
2: Yeah. And then things, they go non-pads, and they're just getting ready, game planning once they get.
1: Mm-hmm.
2: You know, as at the wide receiver position this year, we obviously, you know, the front two.

0: guys are there, right? Puka and Devontae. That third wide receiver job is pretty open. Torrey Holt was very high on Jordan Whittington. We've all talked to people who think Terrence Ferguson has a chance to break out this year. Do you have any concerns about that third wide receiver?
1: No, I think that the Rams had a chance to get their third wide receiver in the draft, and I think that they're very confident in that 13 personnel and all these tight ends that they have, that they don't need a third wide receiver. I think you will see way more tight end usage, even though we got a lot of it last year.
0: Yep.
1: I don't think you'll see as much jet motion from that third receiver like we're used to. But I think
2: Whittington used to do that a lot last year.
1: I think, Whittington would do that a lot. I think you will get a lot of bunch packages with three tight ends, or even just Fergie out there lining up as the H-back. Sometimes he'll be fullback. Sometimes they'll line him at fullback. Stafford will hint to motion, and he'll go line up on the slot and just to get the mismatch. I think they're going to do a lot of what the Patriots used to do with Tom Brady and Gronk.
2: And just to explain that, too, to people who are listening, they're mostly doing that so that they're not giving away what they're doing. So,
0: right.
2: Like, for example, like you mentioned, where if Terrence Ferguson was lined up, they are going to pass the ball because Terrence Ferguson at that time last year was only in plays that were passing. He wasn't necessarily a huge blocking tight end.
0: Yep.
2: But it's like we've seen him, if you make him into a blocking tight end, if you make him into these jet sweeps, then you don't always necessarily know what's coming at you.
0: Yep. Right. Yep. And that's the idea of that 13 person.
1: Oh!
2: Describe what we saw.
1: Big jump. Back of the end zone. You throw it to the field
0: Who
1: goal post.
0: That?
1: Let him catch it. Who brought it down? Was that Devontae? Of course it's 17 with the ball running out. He just big jumped two guys.
0: There you go. All right, coming up next for you, we're going to do some game of games. It is my game today. We'll get it out of the way early because we think somebody from the Rams is stopping by. In the meantime, let me tell you about Cosm. You know, I mentioned earlier in the show for the Mason Plus podcast, I interviewed Jeb Terry, the inventor of Cosm, this week. I am telling you, the team that runs Cosm is unbelievable. 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

0: Jacob and Roddy. Let's do it. Game of Games time on Mason in Ireland. Take it away, Mace.
1: All right, here we go. It is Game of Games time. It is four players today. Sua, Lance from our internship team, Emily, and Brian Cohen. It is the over-under game. Ooh. So your answer will be over or under. Variety of subjects, including consumer products and sports.
2: So it's like Price is Right.
1: It is like Price is Right, exactly. All right, number one, the cost of a regular gallon of gas in the state of California as of today, is it more or less than $5.75? More than or less than $5.75, Sua?
3: More than.
1: It says more than. Lance?
4: More than.
1: More than. M?
2: Less than.
1: Less than. BC?
5: More than.
1: Correct answer, less than. It's actually $5.59 per gallon. That means M is on the board.
3: My car's electric. I don't know.
6: Oh, yeah, okay.
4: $5.50.
1: I just plug it in.
3: I just plug it on in.
1: Number of wins for the Rams since coming back to L.A. in 2016. More than or less than 92, Lance. More than or less than 92 wins.
4: I'll take the over.
1: You're going to take more than. M.
2: Postseason included?
1: Included.
2: More than.
1: More than. BC.
5: More than.
1: More than. And Sua.
3: That's more than.
1: It is unanimous. The correct answer is more than 96 wins.
3: They've been winning 10 games a year, essentially.
1: Yeah. All right, so it is M2, Lance, Sua, BC, 1, number 3 from Craigslist, okay? A Fender Custom Shop Stratocaster guitar. What is the asking price? More than or less than $5,000? Again, if you know your guitars, a Fender Stratocaster guitar. We start with you, Emily. More than, less than $5,000?
2: More than.
1: More than? BC?
5: Less than.
1: Less than? Sua?
3: More than.
1: More than? Lance?
4: More than.
1: More than is the correct answer. Yeah, $6,199 if you need it. It's on Craigslist for you.
3: Yeah.
1: Number four, the highest temperature ever recorded in Death Valley. Is it more than or less than 131 degrees, Brian Cohen?
5: Less than.
1: Says less than. Sua?
3: Less than.
1: Less than. Lance?
4: Less than.
1: Less than. M?
2: Unanimous. Less than.
1: It's 134 degrees. Everybody was wrong.
2: What?
1: 134 degrees is the all-time high in Death Valley.
2: Okay.
1: So everybody missed that.
3: I just
1: that.
3: Watched
1: it
3: the episode of Naked and Afraid.
2: What
3: just
2: was,
3: said it wasn't
2: what was the over-under?
1: 131, so it's more than.
2: Okay.
1: The correct answer is 134. So I got M3, Lance 2, Sua 2, BC trailing number 5. Career three-pointers for Kobe Bryant. Regular season and postseason combined. Is it more than or less than 2,040? What do you say, more than, less than, Sua?
3: Less than.
1: Says less than. Lance?
4: More than.
1: Says more than. M?
2: Less than.
1: Less than. BC?
5: More than.
1: More than is the correct answer. Yeah, 2,119 threes in his career, postseason and regular season, more than 2040. We've got a very good race now. M3, Lance 3, Sua 2, BC 2, number 6. From Amazon, a men's 70s rainbow sequin disco suit. More than or less than $111. Again, this is a men's 70s rainbow sequin disco suit.
2: And it's new.
1: It's new.
3: It's brand
1: That's
3: new.
1: Correct. Brand
2: Not
1: new.
2: Vintage. Yeah, okay.
1: More than or less than $111. We start here with Lance.
4: Less than.
1: Says less than. M.
2: Less than.
1: Less than. BC.
5: More.
1: More. And Sua.
3: Less. They got the deals at Zion.
1: Less is the correct answer. Yeah, only $51.90 for that disco suit. Nice work there. I've got Lance 4, M 4, Sua 3, BC 2. We move on. Number 7. Major League Baseball complete game no-hitters in the last 10 years. More than or less than 11. Again, last decade, more than or less than 11 complete game no-hitters. We go to our leaders here. We'll start with Lance.
4: Less than.
1: Says less than. M?
2: More than.
1: Says more than. BC?
5: Less.
1: Less. Sua?
3: More.
1: More is the correct answer. Yeah. The correct answer is actually 29.
2: Oh, wow. Because there was one year where I think there was like 7 by like this time in the calendar.
3: I was playing MLB The Show. I threw a no-hitter with my pitcher, and that's why I knew that.
2: Of course.
1: That's
2: of course.
1: That must have been one of the thrills of your life.
3: It was top tier.
1: All right. M is 5. Lance is 4. Sue is 4.

0: you're still in. No, you're out, BC. Sorry. You're out. Number
1: eight. Suck, BC.
0: Population of the state of Idaho. I thought Ireland would be here. Population of the state of Idaho. More than or less than 2 million. 2 million. We start with our leader, M.
2: Less than.
0: Says less than. Lance.
3: Less than.
0: Less than. Sua.
1: Less than.
0: Less than. BC's out. No, the correct answer is more than. 2,029,733. So very close, but more than 2 million.
1: Was that a baby boom recently?
0: Yeah, exactly. All right, so we got the last one. That means M goes first, and Lance and Sua will have a chance to tie. Number nine, Jackie Robinson's OPS in his 1949 MVP season. More than or less than 950. 950 OPS in Jackie Robinson's MVP season. Emily, is it more than or less than?
2: More than.
0: That means Sua and Lance go less than, and M gets the win. Woo! The correct answer, a 960 OPS for Jackie Robinson.
1: You win too many games for my liking. I feel like the fix is in. Conspiracy time. Emily's winning all the games so that none of us come up with our own game, so we go on a game strike.
0: We'll do the tiebreaker just for fun. Just shout out.
2: Good Emily impression.
0: How many RBIs did Jackie Robinson have in his 1949 MVP season? Just call it out. Sua, how many RBIs do you think he had?
1: 250.
0: Oh, God. Lance.
3: Oh, let's go with 200.
0: 200, and?
2: 170.
0: Okay, 95. You're much closer. BC?
4: 95.
0: Yeah, the correct answer is 124.
1: Okay. I'm just putting some speck on his name.
2: I think that would have been Brian.
0: Did you have 500?
1: No, 250.
0: 250.
1: I'm just going off my stats off the show.
0: I don't think anybody's ever had 250.
1: I've had like 200 home runs in like six seasons straight with the Dodgers. Oh, my God. It's a creative player.
0: All right. There you go. There is your game of games. Congratulations,
1: I'm playing on rookie.
0: Emily. That's the first game of the month?
2: First game of the month. And, yeah, so I'm leading. I haven't won since May, anyway.
0: Is that right?
2: So, yeah.
0: Oh, you're on a cold streak.
2: Yeah, cold.
0: I want to thank Jacob Barani, who is the official partner for Game of Games. If you are involved in any kind of accident, anywhere, anytime, he is the guy we trust. He is the guy you can trust. 800-345-6789. That's 800-345-6789.
2: I have a more or less than.
0: Okay.
2: Okay. Rams wins this year. More or less than?
0: Make it a half.
2: 11 and a half.
1: More.
3: More.
2: More?
0: Less.
2: Less?
1: What? No. You had them 11 and 6?
0: It's going to be exactly 11.
1: 11 and 5?
0: Yeah.
1: 11 and 5?
0: No, 11 and 6.
1: 11 and 6?
0: Yeah.
1: What six games are they losing? Okay, one
0: that
1: to Seattle.
0: Schedule is
1: one
0: a
1: to
0: beast.
1: Seattle, one to Philly. Or that the game at Philly.
2: They play the Bills?
0: The Bills?
1: They're beating the Bills at home.
0: But they've got so many tough games.
1: I don't think the 49ers are beating them this year.
0: I hope you're right.
1: I think their only loss in conference will be Seattle. That last game of the season. When you're sitting all the starters.
0: Yeah,
1: where they're sitting all the starters.
0: So you think they're going to go what?
1: I think they're going 13-4.
0: Oh, my God. I want to live in your world.
1: 13-4.
0: 13-4.
1: If Aaron Donald comes back, I'm changing that to 15-2.
0: 15-M, where are you?
2: I think I'm at 12.
0: 12, okay.
2: I think 12-5, over.
0: Lance, what about you?
3: I say 13-4.
0: 13-4. Now, Lance, you've been here for how long now?
3: 7 weeks. This is
0: hold that. Put that mic right by your mouth. There
2: you
0: go.
2: That's your first lesson.
0: The first lesson. Okay, so 7 weeks. What's the most valuable lesson you've learned?
1: Don't share food, Chris.
0: Say again?
3: Being detail-oriented.
0: Detail-oriented, yeah.
3: We don't want to forget anything for the broadcast, you know. So
0: that's right.
3: Makes you guys look good, you know.
0: Well, you've done a really good job, Lance. This is your last week of your internship.
1: Were you responsible for the weights being put down on the stuff today?
3: Yeah,
1: or?
0: Yeah there you go.
1: Well, you know.
3: Fresh.
0: Congratulations on your internship, Lance. Great to see you. And we're here for you down the line, too.
3: Thank you. Appreciate it.
0: All right. Coming up next for you, we...
2: Practice should be ending in the next 10 to 15 minutes.
0: Excellent.
2: So we are in a holding pattern for... what might be somebody stopping by.
0: Yeah, we'll grab somebody. Coming up, Mesa in Ireland. Sue is in for John, 710 ESPN.
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0: August to the League's Cup Tournament as they take on Liga MX giant Chivas de Guadalajara. 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
9: Hey, live from Rams Training Camp. Beautiful afternoon here. Great Monday. And the Rams are wrapping up practice here at LMU. What do you think of LMU as a training camp site?
10: This is actually crazy. It's a beautiful campus. I used to pass by this all the time. It's my first time stepping foot on campus.
9: Me too.
10: Campus,
9: and I live in this neighborhood.
10: Do
9: I've
10: you?
9: Never been
10: right
9: to
10: down
9: LMU.
10: Marina?
9: I live in Venice.
10: Wow.
9: Yeah,
10: you're right down the street.
9: Exactly.
10: Or up the street, yeah.
9: It's beautiful. It's a beautiful facility. It's much better than when we used to go to, where was that, Orange County?
11: Irvine. UC Irvine. No disrespect to UC Irvine.
10: No disrespect to the Anteater.
11: It's just further than where we live.
9: And I would argue hotter.
11: Yes, yeah. Definitely hotter.
10: Really, you think Irvine's hotter?
11: Yeah.
10: Well,
11: Irvine's,
10: I mean, yes, you're by the water.
11: You're more inland at UC Irvine.
10: That's true.
9: The ocean
10: true.
9: Here. We've watched practice, and it looked to be Matthew Stafford had some reps against the ones, and we saw Stetson Bennett out there.
10: You want me to go grab Tay right now? I'll just go grab him and tell him, come on.
9: You're just going to go grab him?
10: I mean, we played together. I mean, we're boys. Yeah.
11: I think we're expecting somebody else to come on, so I think we're going
9: to... I think we're trying to...
10: I don't want
9: to
10: get pepper sprayed. You're right.
9: Yeah,
10: by security.
9: Break
10: yeah.
9: the rules here.
11: Maybe they would
9: recognize
11: you.
9: Even though you're cool.
10: Yeah.
9: You're cool and know everybody.
10: Let me get a Jordan Tate.
11: So when you were training camp, what did you do to occupy your time when you weren't playing? Were you studying? Were you playing video games with the guys? What were you doing
10: FIFA.
11: Outside of it?
10: FIFA.
9: Yeah?
10: The guys, as soon as practice was over and meetings ended, you had your controller with you. It was a FIFA tournament going down. It's how we passed the time in Richmond, Virginia.
9: Wow.
10: Yeah.
11: I am well aware of Richmond, Virginia.
9: Oh, that's
11: I would
9: right.
11: go see the minor league Flying Squirrels. Did you ever go see one of those games?
10: I did not.
11: It's a fun little, well, they used to be the Richmond Braves, then they changed to the Richmond Flying Squirrels when I was, like, in high school.
9: Yeah.
11: But Richmond's
9: yeah.
11: not too bad.
10: Well, yeah. Sure. Sure. If you're from Virginia, Richmond is amazing.
9: Although, I will say minor league baseball is a blast.
11: It is a blast.
9: It's so much fun, minor league baseball.
10: Yeah. I mean, the game we went to this year, I'm like, this is ridiculous. And the stadium that the Buzzers have is
9: they build
10: crazy.
9: Really cool little stadiums. Yeah, cool parks.
11: Yeah, it's great. And I think I like when they used to also have training camps like involved in like in Virginia. I never got to go to a Commanders
10: They show
11: one.
10: Up out in Richmond. The
11: uh-huh.
10: whole town shows up.
11: Yeah, it's
9: can
11: great.
9: I say something while we're in the middle of waiting here? I spent an hour and a half on the Olympics.

0: Fix ticket drop website
1: what?
0: Today. And there is nothing there. The opening ceremonies are gone. All the finals are gone. It is so frustrating. I don't know how anybody's going to deal with the Olympics. Are you going to go?
2: Absolutely not.
0: You're absolutely not going to go?
2: I'm not a fan of a lot of people
1: All
2: in
1: right,
2: one
1: I think
2: place.
1: We got our first guest
0: oh,
1: here.
0: Oh, okay, here we go.
1: Blake Corum.
0: Ladies and gentlemen, joining us is Blake Corum, Michigan man. What's going on, man?
3: How are you?
0: How
3: you doing?
0: Good to see you, man.
3: You too.
0: So what's it mean when you hear that phrase, Michigan man?
3: It means everything to me, man. You know, it's the best, one of the best decisions I ever made in my life. You know, I had a great time there. I felt like I was able to become a man and really grow on and off the field. So, you know, being a Michigan man means a lot.
2: Okay. I played defense when I was in the league. And
3: yep.
2: We had to tackle guys like you, and it wasn't fun. You know, hitting people, as much as they think you're delivering the hit, it shouldn't hurt you. It hurt. Does it hurt when we actually tackle you? I feel like you don't, as a ball carrier, you don't really feel it.
3: You know, especially at my height. You know what I'm saying? You know, low center gravity wins. And so when someone's trying to tackle me, linebacker, D-line, you know, corners, safeties, you know, I'm trying to be lower than them so they can bounce off of me.
2: That's the common misconception. The average fan will think, oh, he's a smaller guy. You should get him down. No, the smaller, stout running backs are the ones you don't want to meet in the A-gap.
3: No doubt, no doubt.
0: How you obviously share the running back job with Kyren Williams. How do you view your skills versus his? How do you guys compare?
3: Man, I feel like we complement each other,
0: mm-hmm.
3: and I really feel like our relationship since I've got here has just grown so much. And so, you know, when he's in the game, you know, I'm rooting for him. You know, his skill set is one of a kind. I think that's why he's been a top back for what, 3-4 years in a row. And so, you know, he's explosive. You know, he's consistent. He's going to get you those first downs over and over and over again. And then, you know, he might wear the defense down, then I can come in and try to be an explosive back. But I feel like we really complement each other. I feel like we both, you know, can be explosive, can run the ball hard, can catch, can pass pro. I feel like, you know, when he's in, we're not missing anything. When I'm in, we're not missing anything. So I feel like, you know, it's a win-win.
2: I've always been curious. From a running back's perspective, what is the more difficult job? Is it the pass pro with an overload look where you know I got to step up in this A-gap right now and the biggest linebacker is coming face first? Or is it trying to get that 4th-and-2 conversion handoff? What is the tougher job?
3: Honestly, I feel like 4th-and-2 might be harder.
2: Really?
3: I really do. Not for us because I feel like we got some big hogs up front that – you know, going to pave the way.
2: But you don't shy away from that A-gap.
3: You know, we're not going to shy away from it. But, you know, I feel like, you know, when it's an overload and you know that linebacker's coming, it's just force against force. It's going to be a natural recoil. You know, we're both in the weight room. And so
2: you can hear the hardball.
3: Yeah.
2: You can hear it.
3: And so, you know, you put your pad on him, then you get down, and it's natural recoil. So I feel like that's a little easier because you just know he's coming where, you know, 4th-and-2. You know, they're going to bring in their big dogs, and it's going to be big dogs versus big dogs.
0: So do you think this year that you or Kyren will wind up seeing time as punt returner, kick returner in that role?
3: You know, that's up to the coaches. You know, I know we're good for it. I know we're willing to do whatever it takes for this team to win and reach the goals that we want to reach. So, you know, to be honest, everyone on this team is such an unselfish player, teammate, and I think that's why, you know, there are scouters and, you know, they draft the type of guys that are good football players but also have good character. And so, you know, whatever it takes, whether that be, you know, Kyren punt return, whether that be me kick return, it doesn't matter.
2: You're a Michigan man. I'm an SC guy.
3: Yep.
2: Big Ten. Is Big Ten a premier conference right now? Do you like the direction it's going or would you like it to go back to how it used to be?
3: Nah, man, I like the direction it's going. I feel like, you know, everyone used to be SEC,
2: yeah,
3: you know, and,
2: yeah,
3: you know, that's a great conference, but as we can see, you know, 3 years in a row, you know, Big Ten, you know, has taken over, not only just winning national championships, but, I mean, just, you know, college football playoffs. And so I think the Big Ten, you know, that's the best conference at the moment. I think the Big Ten has the most money for NIL.
0: Yep.
3: And
2: it's crazy how NIL got introduced and the SEC can't make it to that chip
0: no
2: more.
0: To,
2: you know?
0: They used to pay guys before there was NIL.
2: Hey,
0: that's exactly what's going on there. That's what's happening. So how would you define what the Rams culture is?
3: I think Coach McVay says it best. It's we, then me. And like I said, I'll go back to, you know, saying – we're unselfish. We want to win. That's what we care about here.

0: care about winning. We care about being good people. And so we is always going to come first. And, you know, that's putting others before us, before yourself. And then, you know, with when you do that, then you get me success. You know what I'm saying? So
1: right.
0: The team success has to come first. And so I feel like that's the character. That's why, you know, they've been successful. We've been winning the last couple of years is because it's always been we, then me. It's team first always.
1: You know, I grew up in Toledo, Ohio, just south of Ann Arbor,
0: mm-hmm.
1: and went to a few games at the Big House. And it is, I think it's the most impressive stadium experience I've ever had. I mean, it was packed to the, I mean, it's the Big House. Do you think playing in front of that audience and with that pressure, with that crowd, has helped you as you move to the next level?
0: No doubt. You know, being in the Big House is one of a kind. You know, whether we went...
2: You got to play in some big stadiums.
0: I did get to play in some big stadiums. Mm-hmm. And, you know, being in the Big House, you know, a lot of people, you know, that was awesome. But I feel like when it, in terms you say pressure, I feel like you have to accept it. You know what I'm saying? And so for me, like, I embrace the pressure so it doesn't get my nerves and stuff up. But I played in some good stadiums.
2: What about when you stepped foot on that Rose Bowl?
0: That was awesome. Yeah. Like, I tell everyone, they're like, what's the best game you ever played in?
2: Rose Bowl.
0: The National Championship. It was the Rose Bowl. That was one of the kind, man.
1: So when you're not training, when you're not out here, what are you doing? You're in the dorms. What's going on?
0: You talking about a camp?
1: Yeah, here.
0: Yeah, at camp, when I'm not out on the field, we're in meetings, lifting. If we're not doing that, you know, right after here, I'll go break down some film. And then, you know, I'll call my, just had a daughter. I'm a new dad.
1: Oh, yeah, congratulations.
0: I appreciate it. So,
2: shout out to girl dads out there.
0: Shout out to the girl dads. I'll call my wife, you know, talk to my daughter, and
1: how is that
0: take care
1: your
0: of my
1: life?
0: Body.
1: It's
0: giving me a bigger purpose, man.
2: Well, that's why he's not scared to block on the end zone. He got the dad strength going now.
0: No doubt.
2: That's
0: no
2: cool.
0: Doubt,
2: what's a younger guy on the team that doesn't get or maybe hasn't got his name mentioned, but he's been flashing so far from what you've seen?
0: Oh, man, there's a bunch of them. And I'll just say C.J. Daniels and Ty Simpson. I feel like, you know, they both have come in, you know, mature beyond their years. They don't say much. They put their heads down. They go to work. They try to, you know, learn from the vets. With Ty, you know, learning from Matthew and CJ, learning from Devontae, Puka. And you can see it out on the field, man. They're making plays, and they're not scared to just go for it. You know, if they make a mistake, they make a mistake. That's what I love about this team. That's what I love about Coach McVay, because either you make a mistake, they're not going to hold against you. It's like, do the next right thing. And
1: right.
0: So, you know, they actually accept mistakes. They encourage it because, you know, failure is just part of growth. And so, you know, I'll say those two guys, man, they've been coming out here grinding and letting it loose.
1: So Ty is one of the most talked about players because of his draft position and all that stuff. Tell us, you've had a chance to get to know him and to play with him. Tell us about Ty Simpson.
0: Yeah, I think he's going to be a great. And I think, you know, being able to learn from a great, you know, it's only going to make him better. You know, he doesn't have to come in here and play right away. He knows that. We all know that, right? But he is coming in here and acting like he's going to play right away. You know, he's taking those steps. He's, you know, in the classroom, you know, being a sponge, soaking up as much as he can. And he's coming out here and performing, man. Like,
1: yeah.
0: He had a throw the other day when we were in the red zone. And, you know, that looks like something number 9 would do, right?
1: Yeah,
0: And so, you know, just seeing his growth from OTAs to now, and he has no fear, man. He comes out here, and he's not scared to fail, and he's just learning, man. It's great to see.
1: You know, I get up in the morning and put on ESPN. I watch Get Up and First Take and all those shows.
0: No doubt.
1: And the one thing I love, everybody's talking about the Rams now. Like, you know, whole big chunk of the show is about the Rams being the Super Bowl favorites, all that stuff. Do you have any sense of that talk that is out there, that the Rams are being discussed as, like, you know, one of the great teams, the Super Bowl favorite?
0: Yeah, I think, you know, anywhere you go, you know, people will come up to you, oh, you guys are going to Super Bowl this year. But, you know, you just have to tune that out. You know,
2: Sean McVay does a good job of telling y'all that.
0: Now, 100%, man. And I feel like any championship team, you know, it's a long season, man.
1: Yeah.
0: You know, and there's been great teams that haven't gone and won. And, you know, you just got to take it day at a time, week at a time, and game at a time. So, like, you know, we're not thinking about, oh, we could, you know, go win a Super Bowl. We're thinking about, you know, breaking down this film today.
1: Yep.
0: and getting having an off day tomorrow and getting back to work, man. And so that's what I love about this team, because we're all about that work.
1: Awesome, man. Well, listen, it's great meeting you. Great seeing you. We will be there all year long. I'm a season ticket holder. I'm
0: Let's
1: a huge
0: go.
1: Blake Corum fan.
0: Appreciate it.
1: Thanks for coming by, man. We appreciate you.
0: No, thank you.
1: All right, Blake Corum of the Los Angeles Rams. Coming up next, we may have another guest. Stick with us. Mason in Ireland, 710 ESPN.
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1: The home of the Los Angeles Rams, and Coach Sean McVay joins us right now. Coach, great to see you. How you feeling?
11: I feel good. Good to see you too, Steve. This is, I told the guys, they better enjoy this weather while we got it, because I went home and I live close to Woodland Hills, and it is a lot hotter out there.
1: Oh, yeah. Oh, yeah.
11: But this is great.
2: Coach, I hear that your training camp is only like 2 weeks long. Where did this come from?
11: Well,
2: this ain't Richmond anymore.
11: Yeah, that's exactly. It's not Richmond. You know that. We got a little different rules than when you were doing your thing too with the CBA, but what we try to do is, I think it's good to be able to get away. You know, we'll still keep a similar rhythm and routine once we get back to Woodland Hills in a couple weeks. But to get out here, have the fans out here, get a chance to talk to you guys, I think it's good. It brings up the energy of practice. And that little breeze that comes over here near, you know, near the ocean is real nice, because it's not the same over near in Woodland Hills.
1: Yeah, for sure. All right, so I was going to ask about Aaron Donald, but
11: yeah.
1: You've answered it every which way.
11: Yeah.
1: You want to try a different answer?
11: What do you want me to say? He's coming back?
2: Blink twice.
11: Yeah.
2: Blink twice.
11: Yeah, yeah, there you go. You can't see through my shades. He's on track. He's doing great. You know, we've got some tentative dates set. Like I mentioned, it won't be until we leave here. But he is working his tail off. He's putting himself in a position. You know, one of the things that I think is great is, you know, when he played those 10 years, he knows what it looks like to be able to put himself in position to be ready to go. And he's, you know, it's a rare thing where he's taking care of himself with these 2 years off. And anybody that follows his Instagram knows that's the case.
1: Oh,
11: but,
1: yeah.
11: But he's a motivated guy, and one of the things I think is great is whatever he does full speed, and he doesn't owe us anything, and I really mean that and believe that. This guy gave so much to me, to this organization, and really he gave 10 years of everything that he's got, and if he's going to be able to do that again, you know, then we want to try to be able to figure out what it looks like to be able to add him and add value to this team. But, you know, we'll see, but so far, you know, things seem to be trending in the right direction, but certainly don't want to put the cart before the horse.
1: Yeah.
2: Coach, you know, I've known you since before I could even buy a drink.
11: How about that?
2: Since I was 20 years old. Yeah. And Did you think it would lead to all of this? Like, even then, when I was a rookie on that Washington team, you were still the guy.
11: Yeah.
2: Everybody would come and talk to you. To see it all turn into this and the magnitude and the impact you've had on L.A. and the pressure as the head coach of the Rams, the best team in the NFL currently.

0: What is that like?
1: Well, it's, first of all, I would say this. So it's incredibly humbling and flattering when I think about the people that put their arm around me. And, you know, my journey started because my grandpa, John McVay Sr., you know, rest in peace, you know, did an amazing job of setting a foundation for our family name that I got opportunities that nobody else would have gotten otherwise. And so you want to make sure you do right by that. I love players. I love coaches. You know, the thing about this game is I love the tactical part of it, but I love the types of people that it attracts, courageous people that aren't afraid to put themselves out there with the unpredictability of the outcomes and still just going for it. And we got a lot of guys. We call that living. Most people just exist. You know, we want to be able to live. But I'm really grateful to have been here. I love living in L.A. I know you like it out here, too. But my family, my two kids, my parents, you know, and then, you know, ownership and all the players and coaches I get a chance to work with, I don't think I could have ever pictured, you know, how happy and grateful I am in my wildest dreams. And that's why you just want to live and take advantage of it and be in the moment.
2: You know, we were talking a little bit earlier today about you and kind of tying in the Dodgers. The Dodgers get all the smart people in one room and make a decision. You're very much that way. You're very, very collaborative.
1: Yes.
2: And I think that means you're taking ideas from anybody who's got a good one, right?
1: Absolutely. You know, hey, I think you want to be constantly curious. There's always things to learn. And what I really appreciate in terms of just, you know, our makeup with our leadership group here, whether that's coaches or whether that's Les, Kevin Demoff, Tony Pastores, you know, Mr. Kroenke and Josh, it's been incredible. You know, great communication leads to great collaboration. And I think that's the foundation of everything. And that's where the trust comes from. And, you know, and then I think, you know, in a lot of instances, being able to be aggressive with some of the players that we've acquired, you know, what our guys know is there's enough humility to know it doesn't do anything, but it gives us a chance to come together as a team. And this is the greatest team sport that there is. We've got a bunch of guys that have been, you know, what would be called superstars from the outside, but they got the humility and they're one of the guys. And I love what we're doing. We're just coming together as a team. And today was a step in the right direction. I thought there was good quality ball on both sides of the football.
3: Because we had the legend Torrey Holton, hopefully soon to be Hall of Famer, up here talking earlier.
1: Yeah.
3: And he mentioned Ferguson, he thinks is going to be his breakout player.
1: Yeah.
3: I saw you sneaking him in at H-back. I saw you moving him in at fullback, motioning him to the bunch. Do you think he's prepped for a breakout year this year? He's going to get a little bit more mix in the offense this
1: year. I think so. You know, and here's what I would say. He was a tremendous part of our offense last year. Obviously, there was a lot made about 13 personnel. We can only do 13 personnel because we had Colby Parkinson, Davis Allen, Terrence Ferguson, and Tyler Higbee. That's why you can do 13 is because you have four tight ends that can really do it. Ferguson's a guy I love coming out of Oregon. He made some big plays in the pass game. He's got a lot that he can offer after the catch. He's got incredible just overall bend and flexibility to be functional as a move player all over the formation. I love his makeup, and I love, you know, the leadership that he's got from Scooter Huff and those other guys that I mentioned that have played a lot of ball.
3: Well, he's lucked out as well to get you as a coach because you're familiar with having talent like Jordan Reed, tight end. This is a dream come true for a pass-catching tight end in this offense.
1: There's no question. That's a good throwback. Jordan Reed's one of the best players people don't talk about enough. Loved being able to work with him. A lot of our pass game went through him in Washington. He was a total stud.
2: So this trip to Australia is coming up. Do you know?
1: I haven't heard that.
2: Do you know how is it going to work? You're going to be there. Are you going to be there to play with koalas?
3: I'm going to hit the beach.
2: Kangaroos.
1: Take a time machine 10 minutes before kickoff and show up.
2: Yeah.
1: Right in Melbourne.
2: Is that what you're going to do?
1: We're going to leave a little bit later. I mean, here's what I would say. There's no. What I think we always want to try to do is what do we think is best for our players? And usually that entails keeping them in their rhythm and routine as closely as possible, figuring out what does it look like in terms of the flight out to be able to get the sleep, and then based on how long we land before kickoff. And, you know, we've had a lot of experiences traveling from West Coast to East Coast. We did something different in London that really hasn't been done, going from Baltimore to London last year a little bit later. And look, it's going to be after the fact. Everybody will say whether it was a good idea or not, but we believe in it beforehand, you know. And I think there's a lot of thought and deliberate, you know, conversations that go into it, and all of it is at the heart of what's best for our players. And so, you know, we will go a little bit later, you know, but I'm focused on training camp block 3 coming back after this break.
2: There you go.
3: Stafford's fully healthy.
1: Yeah.
3: You got the best defensive player in NFL football on your team. You got one of the best shutdown corners in a trade. What flexibility does this team have this year opposed to last year?
1: Well, there's a lot of guys outside of the ones you mentioned too, Sua. You know how important it is to be able to have 10 guys around you that you can trust to be able to do your role. But, you know, Miles has been as advertised. I've really loved getting to know the human and the range and the different things that he's interested in, how smart he is, listening to his thought process as he's getting down in his stance before the snap. And then Trent McDuffie has been great. Obviously, Matthew's doing his thing, but

0: I could go on and on about really a lot of different guys that have really shined bright in these settings. But those three in particular, when they've been out here, you know, I joke with Stafford. I say he's like the white tiger, you know, at the zoo. You know, you go to the zoo, the white tiger doesn't come out often, but when he does come out, it's always a show. That's
1: sure,
0: what it's like
1: sure.
0: when he comes out here. And but Miles and Trent have been awesome too, Sue. I'm really glad that we were able to add them.
1: Ty Simpson is out here, your first-round draft pick and quarterback of the future. Where is he in his development?
0: Done good. You know, I mean, there's a lot that's being thrown at these guys, Steve, in a short amount of time. You know, he didn't get many, you know, didn't get any reps today, but he is doing a great job with Dave. He's intentionally approaching every single day. And I'm very excited about Ty. I really like the makeup that he has, and Stetson Bennett has been doing an outstanding job as well.
1: How do you stop? Like, I get up in the morning, I put on ESPN, I watch First Take, I watch Get Up, I watch all those shows. And
0: yeah.
1: The one thing I just tell him, Blake Corum, this. I love when I get up and they do whole big chunks of Rams, right? The Rams are all over those shows right now because, I don't know if you know this or not, but the Rams are Super Bowl favorites. How do you deal with that internally, and where do you put that in your head?
0: Well, I think you acknowledge it, but you say it doesn't mean anything. You know, you say, okay, you guys remember who the favorites were last year, right? No, you don't. Okay. And so, what our guys, I think we've got the appropriate humility that you earn it every single day. There's inevitably, what I want us to be courageous, connected, inside out more than we've ever been before, and then we're going to have to handle the storms. Because you're either in it, you're coming out of it, or you're getting ready to go back into it. It's one of those three things all the time, and how you handle that is a separator. And so I want to see the makeup of our group. I like the way that we're coming together. I like the way that we're showing that resilient. We got a lot of individuals that have the mental and physical toughness that we're looking for. But I think those are skills that you build and develop, and we're really leaning into that. And, you know, I think our guys understand, man, the hard work pays off. We're going to put it in every day, keep making those daily deposits, and then, you know, we'll roll it out there and play, and then we'll see what the hell happens and handle it inside out.
2: Coach, you're probably not asked this question a whole lot. What do you do for fun outside of football? Does football ever leave?
0: I love football. You know what? I like to work out. I stay active. You know, me and my wife, we like to be outside, go on walks, take our little boys for walks.
2: Taking up golf yet?
0: You know what? I'm not a golfer. I'm not patient enough for golf. You know, but we got pickleball.
1: Nice.
0: We got a pickleball. We'll shoot hoops in the backyard. I'll do that. We got the trampoline. Me and Jordan are jumping on the trampoline. I was out there with him yesterday. That trampoline was pretty damn hot, though, at Woodland Hills. But I love being active. You know, I love working out. And then, fortunately, I love football.
1: There you go. You found our kid.
0: I like to read and relax. But you know what? It's good to be able to do something that you don't feel like you're working, and you're always kind of driven to try to do right by the people you're doing it with.
1: Okay, I've been told I need to get you to say something.
0: Yeah, what do you need me to say?
1: I need you to say, whose house, Rams house?
0: What, can people hear me?
2: Yeah.
1: Well, it's going to be on the radio when we...
2: They're going to hear.
1: Yeah, they're going to hear.
2: They're going to hear.
0: Oh, I got you. All right.
1: Yeah.
0: Whose house? There you go.
1: Now you say Rams house.
0: Rams house.
1: There you go. We got it. Awesome. Hey, Sean.
0: I'm Ron Burgundy.
2: Don't do it.
1: Awesome seeing you, Sean.
0: Good to see you.
2: Appreciate you, Coach.
0: Absolutely.
1: Thanks
0: Steve,
1: very much.
0: Always
1: we'll talk to you all season long,
0: yes,
1: man.
0: Yes, sir. Appreciate
1: there you,
0: you
1: go.
0: Guys.
1: Coach Sean McVay, the finest coach in the National Football League, Coach Sean McVay of the Los Angeles Rams. I got a picture real quick. And there we go. And Coach is on his way. Have a great camp, man. Great seeing you. Coach Sean McVay there. Very cool. Very cool. Not a golfer, though.
3: I think he can get him there eventually, Tua.
2: Nah, I think Sean, he's right. He's too amped up for the course.
3: Too slow.
2: He's going to swing too hard. He's just too much energy for the golf.
1: You know what? I don't like golfing because it takes up the entire day.
2: Not if you play fast.
1: What?
2: You get that 6:30 tee time, I'm done before 10.
3: That's you and Travis are both like
1: that. That's a big chunk. That's 4 hours of time.
2: Three and a half, yeah.
1: When half of it, I would be in bed.
2: Well, get up. And I walk the course at that time.
1: You don't take a cart?
2: No, the morning dew is gracing my socks I walk the course.
3: No shoes?
2: Well, I don't wear socks.
3: Okay.
2: Or I wear these shoes that are like kind of meshy. So,
1: yeah.
2: Because if you're gonna walk the course, they have to be comfortable.
1: Yeah.
2: So you know, I walk the course. Me and Travis, we love being out there for that long.
1: Yeah, that's good. That's good. Speaking of those guys, they're gonna come up next. Is this our last stop at training camp?
3: This is our last stop
1: our
3: at training
1: stop.
3: Camp, but I believe DeMarco and Travis will have a couple more spots out here.
1: Excellent, excellent. And Sue, I think I'm gonna see you later on this week.
2: Yes,
1: too.
2: You will, and then you'll see me. I think next week or
3: yes.
2: 2 weeks.
3: Well, because you'll be in because he's not going to be in.
1: You'll be in because I'm not.
2: Oh,
1: I'm going,
2: okay.
1: I've got my big trip.
3: And

0: You have your debut of Game of Games.
1: Yes.
2: And wait, when's she doing Game of Games?
0: Friday.
2: Oh.
1: It's going to be all about Big Sue.
0: Hey, I'll study
2: it. Wow, it's all about you?
1: Yes, yes.
2: Yeah, that's like you, I'm in the me business.
1: Okay. I got the idea from you. And I'm going to have some very strange questions that you should know at least two of the answers to.
0: I'll know.
1: You should know two of the answers to them.
2: All right. Thank you very much to everybody who worked on the show today. Lance, everybody. Who's up? Rick
0: Lance,
2: Cutler's here.
0: Brooke, Frankie
2: awesome
0: DeFresh.
2: People. Frankie DeFresh. Had a great time. Go Rams. Coming up next for you, we've got Travis and DeMarco coming at you. I'm back tomorrow at noon tomorrow with John.
0: Yep, John.
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5: 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It's a Monday, which means Marcus Grant from NFL Network is here. We'll talk Dodgers baseball, tough sweep, and oh yeah, Tarek Skubal. Is Travis excited? And yes, of course, are the Dodgers ruining baseball? We'll talk about that too. Let's do it. Producer Laura's here. Young D, producer DeAndre Hawkins.
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9: Why don't you shut up?
5: The DeMarco and Travis Afternoon Show. Your Monday afternoon in the South Plain right now.
9: Oh, yeah! Take that, baseball!
10: Why not?
9: Take
10: Why
9: that!
10: Not?
9: Why
10: not? Who's the best guy? We'll take him, too.
9: There you go!
10: We'll take
9: what
10: him,
9: you
10: too.
9: Got?
10: Well, yeah, exactly. Who else is out there?
9: Let's
10: Why
9: go.
10: Not? Let's go see what... What'll it take to get Paul Skeens or Mizorowski? Go all in at this point. How are you guys feeling today?
9: Good. Great. Yeah. Good.
10: You just got it out of practice.
9: Yeah.
10: Yeah.
9: Yeah. It's hot out there.
11: Do you have the sweats today?
10: You look a little leaner. You sweat some off today?
9: I got to keep my arms down because if I raise them up, yeah, it's like, you know.
10: Oh, it's one of those shirts.
11: Oh, yeah. Get that happening.
9: It's the half the workout shirt. Yeah.
10: You know what my buddy G Fish calls those?
9: What?
10: Inside shirts.
9: Yeah.
11: Yes.
9: Great.
10: You don't wear those outside because if you turn to reach, like, it comes up, and then you're showing off.
9: Well, that's why I've been talking to Marcus before the show started, just to, like, I'm feeling him out. Like, do you smell me?
10: You're good. I mean,
9: you're good over there. We are in this little room. You're
11: that's
9: good
11: over there.
10: Upsetting question, quite frankly.
9: Right?
10: But the good news is I don't. So
9: right?
10: That's
9: good.
10: Good news.
9: Let me tell him. Oh, he's answering questions. That means I don't smell.
10: Yeah. Marcus, you're a little closer to him than I am.
11: I'm good. You know, as long as just don't make any sudden movements, and we'll be fine. You
9: yes.
11: know?
12: That's where the funk came from.
9: See, I knew you were going to say something. And it's a long walk. The H lot. I'm not parking in the A lot.
10: Oh, you're on the one and the other.
11: Oh, yeah.
10: Smart.
9: I mean, I could park in the A lot, but I want the steps.
10: Oh, okay.
9: Yeah. But
11: that's
9: I got the flats on today, so it was, you know.
10: The steps, when it's 175 degrees out, maybe we do those later when the sun goes down or in the morning before the sun comes up.
9: I was thinking of Travis. I can't short myself. I got to do it.
10: Yeah. I did it today. I got him in.
9: There you go.
10: I got him in, but I did it early. I was done by 9.
9: Before the sun came out.
10: Nah, the sun was out, but it's still a little overcast at my house, so
9: are you in the walking group? What do you do? Do you exercise?
11: I do. Yes, I exercise. I walk. I mean, it helps that, you know, my son is in a day camp that I can walk him to school, which is about a good each way back, probably about a mile and a half altogether. So that gets me some steps in the morning, and then I try to, some point during the day, try to just, you know, sprinkle some steps in. If I have to, I got a treadmill. I can just jump on the treadmill for half an hour if I really need to get some steps
9: in. A mile and a half.
11: Yeah. I don't pretend that it's a long way. It's just a warm up.
10: Look,
11: it's a warm up.
10: Yeah, I have no judgment.
11: It's an
10: appetizer. Mile and a half is good for you.
9: There you go. That's cute. I'm just kidding.
10: You worked this weekend too, didn't you, Marcus?
11: I did. I was at Rams camp on Saturday with Cappy. Cappy
10: and I
11: had
10: some camp time in.
11: Yeah, I was with you guys on Monday. I was back on Friday with DeMarco and Momo, and then Saturday with Cappy. So yeah, I have seen quite a bit of LMU the last few days.
10: You're fully in.
9: What do you think of Ty Simpson?
11: I liked what I saw. He had limited reps. It was mostly Stafford and Stetson Bennett on Saturday, but
9: getting better with the pick, right?
11: Got a few reps in there, and I had a couple nice throws to Jordan Whittington. Did some things where, you know, he missed the throw, but tried to make something out of nothing. I'm curious to see more. Curious to see what they do with him in the preseason, but there's something there.
10: I think for the first time ever, we're going to get to see him in the preseason. Like, he just doesn't play his guys in the preseason that might be a part of this, unless
9: he's going to have to.
10: He's going to have to,
9: right?
10: There's no.

0: you got to find out what you got. You got to see what's actually happening. Because he can look good in practice, and that's fine and dandy, but it's not quite the same as when people might actually hit you.
1: And you know what I do like? You get those joint practices, so you get more work against other people. And then when you get to preseason, there are rules of engagement when these head coaches talk to each other.
0: Yeah.
1: Hey, look, we're not ready for X, Y, and Z yet, so if you're thinking about blitzing the world, don't.
0: Oh,
1: you know what I'm
0: okay.
1: saying? Don't.
0: Or just, and everybody honors each other's requests?
1: Yeah, for the most, I mean, you still got to go out there, and you'll do whatever you can to win. But, I mean, there are some things you talk about, you know. It just make sure you know what we're trying to do out there. You know, we're not trying to win the game. We're trying to get everybody
0: out
1: here
0: healthy. We're trying to work on
1: some stuff. There you go. I'm trying to get my quarterback some reps. Now, if you put Ty Simpson back there and you start blitzing the house, you'll remember that when you see them down the road. That sort of stuff.
0: Yeah, that gets...
1: Yeah.
0: Guys got long memories.
1: Absolutely.
0: Yes. Guys have got long memories. Laura, how was your weekend?
2: Oh, it was great.
0: You worked too.
2: I did. Yeah. I was over in Ontario for the Tower Buzzers, and I actually saw your boys.
0: Yeah. My two sons and two of their friends, they went to the Tower Buzzers on Saturday, and you can tell them the story because I thought you had set it up.
1: Went to a game?
0: They went to the Tower Buzzers.
1: Get out of town. Cool. Okay. Yeah.
2: So I totally did not set this up. I'm working. I go do my hit, and we have a relay race like with burgers. You know, we call it a burger race. Ooh. And I go down there, and I'm like, Bobby and Michael. And then I see your kid, and I'm like, wait, I know you. He goes, I know you. And then I was like, you're Travis's kid. And he's like, yeah. I was like, whoa, your dad's
0: here? We guys met it at Jorge's parents.
2: Right.
0: Yeah.
2: And then I said, is your dad here? He goes, oh, no chance. It's hot. He's like,
1: no chance.
2: He's like, it's hot. He's like, he's hanging out.
1: How did you?
2: And I was like, okay.
0: No, he didn't. I would have said the same thing.
2: And then the other two contestants were like, wait, you know each other? And I was like, yeah, that's my host kid. And Michael's like, oh, nice to meet you, whatever, all the pleasantries. And they look at each other, the other contestants, and they're like, oh, we're screwed, man. Like, they know each other. They thought the same thing as you, that I planted it, but I didn't. It faked.
0: They got plucked out of the crowd to do one of those in-between inning games.
1: Fun.
0: And there was the burger race where you're dressed as a hamburger bun and you got to go pick up the piece of fake lettuce and then the fake
2: cheese
0: meat
2: and all that
0: and the
2: stuff.
0: Cheese and all this. And then they lay on top of each other and they won the relay race.
2: They did.
0: Did they win anything?
1: Have to make a burger?
0: No, but you're wearing a burger suit. Not like a real burger, but
1: right. So
0: Michael's wearing the bottom bun. Then he has to go get the cheese and the lettuce. Then Bobby has to go get the tomato and the burger. And then he's the top bun. He jumps on top.
1: Okay. Yep. Yeah.
2: I will say, I gave Bobby a lot of flack because I was like, bro, I stress the belly flop at the end. I said, that's what gets the crowd going.
1: Randomly selected.
3: Did he not belly flop? Did he just gently lay down?
2: He gently landed on his brother, but he thought he did great, which was awesome. He's like, wait, we won, though. I was like, you did.
0: If he thought there was a way to jump on and hurt his brother, he would have done that. he'd known there were bonus points for landing the...
2: He really thought he did great. I was like, I'm going to out you because it wasn't great, but you did win. I said you guys were great sports. And then when we were walking off the field, the other two contestants were like, I told you we were screwed.
0: No, they're
2: competitive. It was fun, though.
3: So what did they win?
2: We might have given them like a jersey or something, and if we didn't, then we'll hook them up. But yeah, it usually is just for bragging rights when you do things like that.
0: Except the pride of knowing that they can't.
2: Yes,
3: there it is.
2: Unless they are certain games that are attached to a sponsor, but this one I think is just bragging.
0: They had a terrific time. It's first time they've been to that ballpark, and have you been out there?
3: I have not been out there.
0: Yeah, it's.
3: No. I heard
0: phenomenal.
3: I've seen the photos.
0: It looks really great. Terrific. So they had a great time. What about you, D? How was the weekend?
4: I had a good weekend. Friday night, went to go see Spider-Man with my girl. Oh. Really good.
1: Yeah.
4: I'm not going to spoil it because Laura says she's going to see it tonight.
2: Yes.
4: So.
0: Okay.
1: Well,
0: you enjoyed it, man.
1: It's almost $1 billion.
4: I saw Spider-Man. Really, really good.
0: Did you see it too?
1: Fantastic.
0: Okay.
1: Loved it. Thank you. Thank you for the Hulk fans out there. Thank you. Thank you.
0: There's a Hulk. I've not seen it. Do I need to know the Hulk connection?
1: Kind of how you feel about The Natural.
0: Oh, okay.
1: Where they just messed it up.
0: Yes.
1: Well, finally.
0: They fixed the Hulk.
1: They fixed it.
0: Okay.
1: A little bit better. Thank you.
0: Awesome.
1: Okay.
4: And then on Saturday, I went down to the OC Fair.
0: Oh, then you ran. Oh, okay. Did you cook up the Funches? So,
4: unfortunately, I didn't end up meeting up with Funches only because me and my girl, we met up with some of our friends. There was probably like 10 of us.
0: Oh, okay.
4: So it was like very overwhelming trying to move because everyone wants to stop and talk and all that stuff. So I coordinated with a bunch of saying, like, hey, possibility if we can, but it just didn't end up working out. But he was eating some out.
3: I was like, I would love to see Funchy at like a county fair, just knowing what his normal eating habits are. Just like, I feel like at a county fair, he could just go
0: so
3: wild.
0: He's probably eating out of the trash cans like a raccoon. Oh, that man will eat anything.
1: He's one of the exhibits. Watch this guy eat anything.
2: Yeah. He sent pictures. He had a bacon rack. Pork belly on a stick.
1: Bacon wrapped
2: pork belly on a stick.
0: That's practically a vegetable by state fair standards.
3: That's pork on pork.
2: Okay, yeah, wait, hold on. On then sent us another picture, Captain Crunch chicken sandwich. I said hard cat.
4: That sounds so revolting.
2: Yes, it does.
4: So there's two things that me and my girl tried. One of them was a Krispy Kreme chicken sandwich.
3: That actually sounds pretty good.
0: The donuts or the bun?
4: The donuts are the bun. And then Loki has some jelly in there as well. Mm. Some grape jelly.
0: Got a grape jelly fetish.
4: Yes, I do. And let me tell you something. It was actually pretty good.
3: See, I'm into like savory and sweet combined. So that sounds like it would be pretty good.
4: And then we also had a deep fried tiramisu.
0: Ooh. Oh.
4: Yeah. Yeah. But unfortunately, it didn't taste like tiramisu. It just, it was just
0: a big gloopy mess.
4: Yeah, pretty much. Yeah.
0: Captain Crunch chicken sandwich. That sounds awful.
1: Would you try that?
2: No.
1: Not even a bite?
0: No.
3: I might take a bite.
0: But to your point, the salty sweet thing can work, but that's just like, what are we doing?
1: Dude, they dragged me kicking and screaming for a Krispy Kreme cheeseburger. Didn't want it. This is gross. Took a bite, ate the whole thing. Okay? It was so good. Right, so you never know.
3: I mean, see, the Captain Crunch thing, like, I would, if someone else bought it, I would take a bite. Okay. Because also, like, it probably's going to cost you, like, $14.
1: Right,
3: you know? So, like, at that point, it's like, well, now I'm pot committed. I got to eat this whole thing.
1: Maybe that's the great equalizer with Funchy. We haven't talked to him about the dentist yet. Obviously, anything goes through that stomach, but it's got to, something's got to be working,
0: he's
1: right?
0: He's probably got all fake teeth, dude. He's probably rotted all of his. Yeah, he's like Jaws from Moonraker. He's just biting through cable cars.
1: Right.
4: So they had one more thing. We didn't try this, but we were sawing like all over social media. They had like Twinkies, and that was pretty much like the bun. And they had like it was like a burger. It was a crazy thing, like a double cheeseburger, but the buns were Twinkies.
2: That's gross.
4: They had hot Cheetos dust like on top of it as well.
2: That's disgusting.
0: You know what's good?
1: What?
0: Cheeseburger.
1: There you go.
2: Yeah. A plain cheeseburger.
0: That's good.
2: I'll go to In-N-Out.
0: Yeah, I'll have a cheeseburger with a bun.
1: Sounds good.
0: Yeah.
4: Then do you guys ever go on the rides? I don't like roller coasters.
1: Gravitron talked me out of that stuff forever. The Gravitron?
4: Yes.
1: The centrifuge?
0: Yes. Oh, that's where you stick to the wall?
2: Yeah.
1: Done after that.
4: I just don't trust those rides. Yeah, I'm sorry.
2: They move.
3: Well.
2: They're traveling.
3: You've also seen the people that are constructing and deep. Yeah.
1: This is why you need to talk to people.
0: This is why. I will go on the rides at Disneyland and not give it a second thought. Yeah. I know if something goes wrong, where to go and who to talk to.
1: Right.
0: You know, if something happens on the Gravitron, they're in, Barstow in 2 weeks. You're never going to find those guys again.
1: How long did it take?
0: Yeah.
1: How many people did it take? All that stuff. Ask questions.
0: Yeah, I know.
1: But never again. Yeah.
0: No, I am out on that for sure. All right. Who needs more Lakers talk in their lives? The Ball Knower Extreme, Chris McGee, Gator, back tonight, 6 o'clock on 710 a.m. and the ESPN LA app. Is this the team that they're going to take into the season, or are there still more moves to be made? We can discuss it tonight on Lakers talk. Gator coming up at 6 o'clock. There are still moves to be made in Major League Baseball. The trade deadline is just about here, and the Dodgers made the biggest splash yet again. We're all over it. Coming up next, it's DeMarco and Travis, ESPN LA.
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0: 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My name is Chris Morales. I'm what they call the imaging voice here at ESPN Los Angeles. 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
8: So if you and I are on the road, we get caught in the same motel. We got to share a room.
4: Yeah.
8: You can't sleep unless you're naked.
4: I would prefer to be unencumbered.
3: Back to the guys.

0: What happened? I know that Lionel Richie left the Commodores. Was there anything other than that?
1: That's it.
0: Yeah.
1: You know.
0: Well, that's like, I mean, Lionel was a fairly important part of that group.
2: Kind of was the Commodores, right?
3: Yeah,
2: like,
3: right.
2: Kind of was that.
3: There you go.
0: Yeah.
3: Yes, sir.
0: These guys hate each other's guts now.
3: That's wild. Suing each other.
0: Yeah.
3: Big time. There's going to be a lot of suing people stuff going on. Dodgers gave up a what for Scooble?
0: Nothing.
3: I mean,
0: literally nothing.
2: For Dodger nerds, you look at it, you're like, wow, they gave up Zahir Hope and River. But like in the grand scheme of things, no.
0: Let's go through this. Here's what they gave up. They gave up Matt Beattie, Michael Bush, and that's it. And Brady Smith, because they traded Matt Beattie, who was a role-playing utility guy, for River Ryan.
3: Okay.
0: So River Ryan was never their guy to begin with. They traded a guy that they weren't using to get River Ryan, who, by the way, is a 28-year-old minor league pitcher.
2: Yeah.
0: Okay? That's not good.
2: Right.
0: That if he were that good, he would have been in the major.
3: But I thought you were loaded here. I thought we couldn't wait to see River Ryan.
2: We were excited about
0: him. He was insurance if you needed it, but they never used him. He's nearly 28 years old and in the minor leagues. That's not somebody that typically is a high-level prospect. Zahir Hope is the fourth best outfielding prospect in the Dodger organization. They got their fourth best guy at one position, okay, who they got from the Cubs for Michael Bush. Okay, so again, a guy they weren't using, they traded for a minor leaguer who they ultimately ended up flipping for Scooble. Brady Smith, as a professional pitcher, is 0-10 with an ERA of 5.5. That's what they got for Tarek Skubal. These are the right questions.
3: Wait a minute. Basically, anybody could have.
0: Yes.
2: Yes.
3: Then why are people gun shy?
0: Ask the Brewers, the Phillies, the Yankees, the Red Sox, the Cubs, any of these other teams that theoretically have it, and especially to Marcus's point, the Rays, the Brewers. These teams that have your windows in those organizations are relatively small. When you have a chance, you got to try to maximize it, and they chose not to. This is not a Dodger problem. The Dodgers paid pennies on they used two guys from a different organization and a draft pick that really hadn't worked out for the best pitcher in baseball.
2: And what? They pay him $9.5 million for the rest of the year, which is a pittance compared to what you're getting, basically. The conspiracy theorist in me wonders whether or not, because the owners are using the Dodgers as their cover for whatever labor stoppages they want to put together. And the conspiracy theorist in me is like, maybe we just won't put our best offers out there. We'll let the Dodgers take this and use this as our example of why we need a salary cap and why we're going to shut down the game when it's never been more popular in the last decade.
0: Longer.
2: There's no way we can prove it, but it's just something about it. Look, as a Dodger fan, I'm glad. Ooh. I'm happy. But something about it feels not right.
3: That's Hyman
2: that,
3: Roth,
2: that nobody,
3: Michael
2: that nobody tried.
3: So basically, you let the Dodgers get better so they could win a third World Series. So you could say, ha, baseball.

0: was broken. Give us the salary cap.
1: That is a theory that is out in the universe. The counterpoint to that, I would argue, is these guys couldn't organize a barbecue. And you're telling me that the 29 other guys got in this and put together a plan this elaborate? For a plan, by the way, which, while certainly makes the Dodgers much better, certainly makes them, they were already the favorites, now makes them the overwhelming favorite. It's far from a guarantee that they win the World Series. They could still end up losing to anybody at any time. They might not, but...
0: Right.
1: That is an awfully elaborate plan for something that might not work anyway, for a group of people that have never been on the same page on anything ever.
0: Yeah.
1: And now they're coming up to, by the way, if they do get a lockout, a strike, whatever you want to call it, it could set the sport back a 10, 20, 30 years to the point where you're devaluing your own product to a degree.
2: It took a while to come back after 94.
1: Yeah, it just... It doesn't make any sense to me at all.
0: Or it does, and you're signaling surrender, like, we can never beat the Dodgers.
1: That's just not true.
0: Well, yeah, I mean, I...
3: No, so many things could have gone wrong last World Series for them, and everything went right.
0: But they were there. The other thing is, I think this is where the Dodgers have an advantage, it seems like to me, is they don't care about mortgaging the future. Like other teams.
1: But they didn't. That's the whole point. Like, your point is a really good one. That if they had given up their future, then it's like, okay, this is a huge swing. This is an incredibly modest package of prospects going out for the best pitcher in baseball.
0: For the Dodgers, but for the Brewers, would they give up their fifth, seventh, and 17th best guy?
2: Obviously
0: Wouldn't
2: not.
0: Wouldn't that hurt you down the road?
1: Obviously not. Maybe, but the point is, the Brewers down the road, the Brewers are never going to be good. They're never going to get a free agent.
0: Right.
1: This is their chance. They have the best record in baseball.
0: For somebody else, this could have been a steep price. It seems to us like it's nothing because you're so loaded. But to somebody else,
1: price, like, and again, I'm trying to think of an analogy here. Basically, they're selling a car, okay? The Tigers are selling the Scoobamobile, okay? And the Scoobamobile is make me your best offer, and I have 10 times more money than you do. And I say, I'll give you $100. And you go, I'm out. And you're like, you have $100, you could do it. And I get the best thing in the world for virtually nothing. Like, you at least have to pump it up. And the way you beat the Dodgers, to your point, is like, well, we surrender. If you put Tarek Skubal with Jacob Mizorowski, you don't have to surrender. You can go in there and fight like hell.
0: It's the best Brewer squad they've had in years. They would go all in.
2: And that's sort of where I am on this whole thing is, right? Because, so what are you saving your prospects for? What are you saving for because the whole point of this is to win the World Series, right?
1: Yes.
2: Like, the whole point is to win. So here you are with a chance, and there's this guy out there that you think can put you over the hump. I mean, it's sort of like what we see with Les Snead and the Rams. They'll sit back and it's F them picks and we'll figure. But the moment they feel like they have a chance to go all in, they're going to push their chips into the table. And if you're the Brewers, if you're the Rays, if you're any of these other teams, this is your opportunity to push your chips in. Okay, yep. Yeah, look, you know what? If you go get Skubal and it doesn't work out and you don't win the World Series, maybe it does set you back a few years, but I don't think anybody in your fan base is going to be upset that you went for it, at least.
1: Well,
2: like, I'm more upset that you just sat back on your hands and you're like,
0: fan bases have a short memory, right? You go all in and it doesn't work, and 5 years later, you're at the bottom. They're saying, fire Marcus. But remember, I went all in to win the World Series. We just didn't do it.
1: I agree
0: with
1: you.
0: And now we're in limbo.
1: Fans can be short-sighted in this, but here's the rub about prospects. Most of them never are any good.
0: I would trade a prospect any day of the week.
1: The Dodgers have sent out a million of these guys over the year, and really one for sure, and maybe another one. Like the one, Yordan Alvarez was a Dodger, and he's an MVP. So, okay. But think about, what have they gotten in return? A whole bunch of great stuff. The other one, O'Neill Cruz, is another one. Okay, but... Again, he's
2: hit or miss. Hit or miss.
1: The three guys that they sent out, the overwhelming, most likely result is all three of those guys never do anything.
0: I would trade prospects any day of the week, especially for a guy like Skubal, who's going to pitch Tuesday or Wednesday?
2: Tomorrow, yeah.
0: That's so wild! He's going to pitch on Tuesday!
1: Is this stupid? You tell me what you think about this. You are the professional athlete in the group. I love that he got to L.A. yesterday just to come in and sit in the dugout and meet everybody and sit there and get to know all his new teammates just to hop a plane to go to Chicago when he could have easily just said, I'll catch you guys in Chicago on Monday.
0: That's awesome.
1: Yeah, I thought that was

0: really cool that he took the time to come in, meet everybody, because it could have easily been a, hey, listen, big moment in my life. I need to get everything squared. I don't know if he's married, got family or whatever, but let me just get this piece taken care of. Yeah. I'll see you guys in Chicago.
1: But again, no shade. He's not making his own travel plan.
2: Also, no shade to it.
1: Yeah.
2: He also was coming from Sacramento, too.
1: Yeah,
2: it's a little
1: true.
2: Bit easier to make that flight from Sacramento.
1: Cool.
2: It's still like, because, you know, it was great on the NBC broadcast to see him when he shows up in the dugout.
0: Yeah.
2: Dave Roberts gives him a hug.
0: Yeah.
2: And he's walking up and down the line. You know, he's meeting Freddie Freeman and meeting all these guys there.
0: I don't know where I saw. I think it might have been on the NBC broadcast, and it might have been on. I don't remember where I saw it. I want to give credit. I just don't remember where it was. But him coming into the clubhouse, he daps up Yamamoto, and then Ohtani, and then Freddie, and then Mookie.
2: Right.
0: And it's like, and then Dave Roberts. It's like, what's going through his head?
1: Right.
0: Like
1: going through whose head?
0: Scooble. Oh. Like, it's like Hall of Famer, Hall of Famer, Hall of Famer, Hall of Famer. Like, where did I just get dropped off into? Like,
1: knew,
0: this
1: right?
0: is, but all of a sudden, like, intellectually, but now I'm teammates with all of these guys. It's not that I'm going to the best team. I'm going to a team that where all these guys are just going about their business. Like, it's just another Sunday night game in Major League Baseball. And it's just one legend after the next.
1: Yeah, welcome. We expect the best out of you. We need you to be that guy. That's why you're here. Now move.
0: He will be. Like, that's one of the things about him, too, that I don't think there's a lot of, I wonder how he'll fit in. I wonder how he'll do. It's like, just go, dude. Just go
2: ball,
0: do your thing.
2: Go do your thing.
0: Yeah.
1: I like the conspiracy theory, though. I do.
2: That the owners would you know, cut off their nose to spite their face sort of thing.
1: I had a guy who was on the sideline at training camp. He's a huge Dodger fan, and he said, if the Dodgers win their third in a row, there will be no baseball. Like, for certain, if they win the World Series, there will be a labor stoppage. That's what
2: there will
1: said.
2: Be, I think, either way.
0: I agree. But I would need somebody to explain to me why that result ends with that conclusion. Whereas if they don't, we do play. That's the logic behind that. That's completely illogical.
1: I guess they can. I guess the Dodgers are considered unbeatable right now. And if they
0: not
1: win
0: anybody
1: out,
0: that's ever watched a baseball game.
1: True.
0: Yeah. I mean, and the other part of this, okay, we're gonna sabotage our sport we're gonna use the Dodgers to sabotage our own sport. Somebody take me through this conspiracy theory. What's the win for the owners in this situation? Let's say that this ridiculous theory is actually true.
2: Mm-hmm.
0: What's the win for them? What in their backwards bizarro minds? What is the win for them if this is actually what they're doing?
1: I have an answer. Okay, because I have a cousin who played, and I would love to have him on, but I told you, he's a little wild.
0: Yes.
1: Right? It's my dude, though. But he seems to think that these billionaire owners really don't care about winning. They just care about making money.
0: So okay.
1: He said there's a small group of teams in Major League Baseball that really care about winning.
0: I agree with that.
1: So I think the train wreck of it all would be, I guess, to knock down the Dodgers so you can't do this and make it all equal.
0: This is my point. There's no win in this. That under this scenario, they kill baseball. They shut it down for a year. All of these things are worse off. Everything's worse if they shut down baseball for everybody.
1: Okay, that makes sense.
2: I think the whole negative, one of the negatives of this whole idea of a work stoppage is that the owners are looking at the short term of, if we can get our costs down, if we can get a salary cap and we don't have to pay as much out, that they feel like, you know what, we can sacrifice a year. Like, I don't think they're thinking of the long term of how we lose a fan base.
0: Mm-hmm.
2: I think it's just the, you know what, if we got to sit out a year and if it means in the end we can pay less in salaries, we'll do it. And I don't think this is that they're trying to knock down the Dodgers per se. The Dodgers are sort of the avatar of all this. They're trying to get the court of public opinion to say, look at this. The rich just get richer.
1: Right.
2: It's so unfair. But we've got to figure this out.
0: I understand the propaganda that they're running. My point is that it doesn't make sense when you actually stop and think about it. Because if this is such a bad bet, we can't go on. Sell it. There will be a buyer.
1: Oh, sell the team?
0: I guarantee you there will be a team that if it went for sale, there would be
1: too much money.
0: That's what I'm saying.
2: The Padres went for like $2.5 billion, and they never won anything.
1: Do you think baseball needs to change, though?
0: I think that there should be some more guardrails in place to bring everybody closer together.
1: Okay.
0: I don't think that it needs to change dramatically to the point where you have to shut the sport down for a long time.
1: Here's the tough question. What is your proof of that it needs to happen, what you just said? Is it the Dodgers?
0: No. Oh. It's that you have – it's more the Brewers. It's more – these teams that do have a chance to kind of do it, and they refuse to do it. And I don't understand why. Like, this window that exists for the Dodgers, by the way, this window for the Dodgers, this idea that the Dodgers just can be able to run this thing out in perpetuity, there's a ticking clock on this. And it's ticking loudly. Look at what's going on at shortstop. Mm-hmm. Look at what's going on in the mound with some of these guys. Look at what's going on behind the plate. They're getting old fast. Okay, you look around. Kyle Tucker might be a bust. Teoscar Hernandez is just about done. Like, these things, this is the sweetest era of Dodger baseball ever, and we're gonna drive the car off the cliff because somebody had a good 10 years. It's insane to me.
2: I mean, I think the Skubal trade is maybe the example of what needs to change. Not in the sense that the Dodgers got Tarek Skubal, but that we've got a system now where teams are incentivized to say, you know what, we're just not gonna try. I mean, that's what it is. We have to create a system where a lot more teams are willing to say, yeah, you know what? We're going to go we're going to give our prospects, we're going to package something together and not feel like, well, if this doesn't work, then we are hamstrung for a decade.
0: Or you could just not be in the baseball business and sell your team and see what happens there.
2: Yeah.
0: I'm losing money. Can I see your books? No.
2: No.
0: You're losing money? Yeah, I'm losing money. Sell the team.
2: Right.
0: Yeah. Oh, okay.
1: You're not losing money.
0: Think, people. Yeah. Football season is back, and ESPN LA and Waba Grill have your chance to win. Tune in to this show, our show, the DeMarco and Travis Afternoon Show, all week for the Waba Grill Trivia Question of the Day. You'll win a $50 Waba Grill gift card and qualify for the VIP Game Day Experience Grand Prize. Waba Grill and L.A. Original will continue the Dodger conversation. Greg's going to hop in for a little first pitch coming up next.
1: 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There was a little bit of a ding there. And I told them, your first call should be to my friend Big Al, attorney Big Al, 1-800-HURT-123. 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
13: It's DeMarco Farr and Travis Rogers.
0: I can't dance at all. What did you call it, Funchy? The Caucasian two-step. Yes, that's what I got. I got
1: What's the Caucasian two-step? The white man's overbite?
0: I got that, too.
13: Afternoons with DeMarco and Travis rolls on. Back to the guys.
14: Take it easy.
1: James Taylor?
0: The Eagles.
1: The Eagles.
0: Come on now.
1: Dude, okay.
0: Don't let the sound of your I know, the wedding. Yeah. You're allowed to get one wrong.
1: Thank you.
0: Yeah.
1: This is the Eagles?
0: This is the Eagles.
1: Okay. Hi, Greg.
15: Hey, Greg. I love you. I've been listening to him a long time.
0: You said there's been some roster stuff going on since we started talking. Tell us in on what's going on.
15: There has been. So lots of Dodgers news. This is from Bill Plunkett. Emmett Sheehan has been sent down to AAA, which was absolutely necessary.
0: Okay.
15: Jonathan Hernandez was promoted. Eric Lauer is still in the rotation. He's going to pitch on Wednesday.
1: Okay.
15: So Tarek Skubal tomorrow and then Lauer on Wednesday.
0: Okay.
15: Shocked that he wasn't traded, but we can get into that.
0: Mm-hmm.
15: He'll start Wednesday. Dalton rushing to the IL with a sprained elbow.
0: Okay.
15: Chucky Robinson is here today. Ben Rortfett expected tomorrow. So today's catchers are Eliezer Alfonso Jr. and Chucky Robinson.
0: Wow. Hope that backstop's built up in,
1: not great.
0: In Wrigley Field because that ball was on the backstop a lot last night.
1: Well, the news is that Wrigley's got that brick, so it ricochets right back to you, you know? I like how you just casually went over Skubal. Like, aren't you over the moon?
15: Oh, I was just reading this. Oh, okay. I was just reading this. I had to.
1: You didn't see his over the top video from his car?
15: No, I missed like, it.
1: His IG video.
15: Okay.
1: Sure. You're awfully calm right now.
15: No, look, I had the blue review this morning with Marcus. I had the morning show to talk about all of this, and now it's gotten
1: well,
15: to
1: we
15: now
1: need
15: it's
1: to
15: 4
1: recreate
15: o'clock.
1: That.
15: We can. Let's do it. You guys did it already a little bit, too.
0: I want to talk. We were going to do Skubal for sure. But you said that Emmett Sheehan got sent down to AAA and probably the right decision. He'd really not looked very good the last time he pitched. Last three or four times he hadn't pitched particularly well. Would you rather be in AAA with the Dodgers or pitch somewhere else in the major leagues? Because I'm sure his name came up a couple of times at the trade deadline that people are looking for starting pitching. He's proven he can pitch in the major leagues. He's not pitching particularly well at the moment, but he's proven that he can pitch well. Would you rather kind of knock around, and especially when you look at what the Dodgers have? Like, he's probably, when everybody's fully healthy, he's, what, 10th on the depth chart? And the odds of him ever getting a full-time secure spot in that rotation are very, very low.
1: I was going to say, it depends on position. As a pitcher, I'd rather go pitch someplace. No, I'd rather be here.
0: Okay.
1: Yeah.
15: In AAA.
1: In AAA. But a position player that's blocked, I want to go play someplace else.
0: What's the difference?
1: Because I don't think you're going to have a chance to play anywhere.
0: Mm.
1: Maybe pitching because they get hurt so much.
0: Interesting. Okay.
1: You know what I mean?
0: Okay. Yeah, that makes sense.
15: So I would want to play somewhere else if I was a pitcher. If I was Emmett Sheehan, I would want out. Because you are not everything you said. They have a top five right now that are all number one starters and potentially Cy Young winners all the way around there. I mean, I know Yamamoto and Shohei don't, but that 1 through 5 is stacked.
1: Mm-hmm.
15: That you're not breaking that. And then there's guys like Justin Robleski and Gavin Stone is throwing again. And Roki Sasaki is starting to look good again. There's a whole bunch of guys that are fully blocking you that are you're never going to be in the rotation or pitching in the postseason because of all this. Now, maybe he may get some starts during the season with the Dodgers, but if you go somewhere else, let's say you go to the Rays or you go to, I don't know, Kansas City, you're going to play every single day. Every 5 days. you're going to constantly go out there and probably be like their number three starter.
0: Yeah,
15: I'd rather be somewhere else.
0: He's a pitching fluffer for the Dodgers.
15: Yeah.
0: Like he's here to just get everybody ready for the good part.
15: Yeah.
0: You know, and when it comes time for the good part, it's like,
15: you didn't like that?
0: Step out. We're going to bring in Tyler Glasnow. You're up. Finish this game. Finish this series.
15: Look,
0: you know?
15: He's got a ring. Yeah. That's all that matters. Like,
0: he's
15: going to
0: get another one if they win again.
15: Yeah.
0: Yeah.
2: That's the thing. So, like, I'm with you. I think, you know, we were talking about somebody else recently that was just like,

0: you know, a career minor leaguer who got traded to like the Rockies. And it was just like, you know what? Yeah, maybe you've been a,
1: yes.
0: maybe you've never figured it out, but at least with the Rockies, you know, you're going to get a shot.
1: You're
0: at the
1: major
0: league club.
1: Yeah.
0: You know, you're going to play every day.
2: Yeah.
0: You know?
2: And
1: the trade for Skubal is, to your point, Greg, about how they have all these different options. Yamamoto, Skubal, Otani, Snell, Glasnow. There are your five starters, which,
0: so
1: by the way,
0: slapping.
1: You only need four. You only need four.
0: Yeah.
1: So one of those guys doesn't get a start in the postseason.
0: Wow.
1: Okay?
0: Yeah.
1: So, and basically, maybe it's a, maybe it takes, as we always say, these things tend to take care of themselves.
2: They do. Mm-hmm.
1: Maybe it's Otani, and he's just not ready to go. Okay, then problem solved. But
2: or it's Otani with a piggyback of Tyler Glasnow. Otani does not go more than six innings usually. So now let's say he goes five
1: does
2: or six.
1: Does anybody other than Yamamoto
2: no,
1: and Skubal?
2: Yamamoto, Skubal, and yeah. Snell can go into the seventh inning. He can.
1: He pitches 10 innings
2: but then,
1: a year.
2: But then he's going to be in the postseason, he's going to pitch, though. He can be piggybacked by Justin Robleski or Roki Sasaki or something like that. The two guys, that your number one and two starter, are going to be Skubal and Yamamoto, and they're the ones that are going to go deep.
1: Not that it matters. But it kind of matters as just far as the optics and the egos and those sort of things. Who gets the ball in the first game of the playoffs?
0: Yeah, you know, I asked Greg
3: Yamamoto.
0: That question too.
3: Yamamoto
0: on merit maybe, but I think if you're slotting and trying to figure out, like, you know, how do we line this up for a potential game seven, then maybe it's Skubal. Like, I don't know.
1: Yamamoto.
2: So
3: game one, he's your guy.
2: Yamamoto was the game two starter last year. He was number two, game two starter. Then he pitched in game six, and then he pitched again in game seven. So
1: yep.
2: I don't. They may do something different. Yamamoto
3: pitches game seven.
1: Well,
3: Cy Young.
2: It was Shohei that started game seven.
0: Yeah,
1: but I think that it's Yamamoto for what to your point. He was the game two starter last year, but this isn't last year. This is after he basically said, "Everybody get the out of
3: I'm
1: my way."
3: Guy,
1: yeah,
3: right?
1: I'm here to show you why I'm here. And I don't think that anybody takes that for granted. And look, I don't think anybody's looking down their nose if it is Skubal, but Yamamoto was still the guy in this city, on this team, on that mound.
2: No, so Yamamoto, to me, is the best pitcher in baseball. I don't care what your numbers say. I don't care if he doesn't throw 104 miles an hour like Jacob Mizorowski. I don't care what other metric you're looking at. The best pitcher in baseball is Yoshinobu Yamamoto. So if he happens to be the number one starter
1: especially if
2: you have one game and you want a starting pitcher,
3: that, how can you say that?
2: No,
1: because every time he's had to have it, he's always got it.
2: When the lights are the brightest,
1: yeah.
2: He shows up and he shows up hard. Like, he comes out and he does exactly what he needs to do. He pitched on game seven after he pitched in game six.
1: You know what we always leave out of that too, and everything you said is right, but you know what we always just skip over? Mm. He was warming up in game three in that 18-inning game.
2: Right.
0: Yeah.
1: Like, he went down. He was down in the bullpen. I know they said that Rojas was next. I tend to think probably not because it was the World Series.
2: Right. You're not
1: but
2: pitching a position
1: Yamamoto
2: player.
1: Was up to pitch in five of those games.
0: Yeah.
1: There was
0: That's
1: only,
0: wild.
1: There was only two games where he was not a part of it.
3: Ride him.
1: That's insane.
3: That is wild.
2: Game on the line, you can pick another any pitcher in baseball right now. You're going to pick someone other than Yamamoto?
3: I might go with the Miz because the
2: He's
3: dude
2: never,
3: throws 1,000 miles an hour.
2: Haven't seen it in the postseason.
3: I know, but I mean,
2: haven't seen
3: Yamamoto
2: in the World Series.
3: Would be in the combo, but I think I might pick that thing.
1: The best part about the Dodgers getting Skubal is that the Dodgers don't have to face Skubal.
2: 100%.
1: In particular, they don't have to face him, to your point, DeMarco, on the back end of a Mizorowski Skubal 1-2 punch. And that's the thing. If I were a Brewer fan, I would be thinking, look, I know that it's risky to the future that we talked about. We actually, with Skubal, we have a chance to win the world, a real chance to win the World Series. That Skubal Mizorowski can beat anybody. Mm-hmm. And they just said, nah, price is, and you look at the price of Ryan, Hope, and Smith, that's not an exorbitant price.
2: And they absolutely could have matched it. We talked about this morning, Marcus, but at the same time, like, all these prospects are nothing. Like, you don't even know what they're going to be. You don't know that they're going to come up and be anything whatsoever.
1: The odds are overwhelmingly against them being anything.
2: It's right. Chris Rose was on the morning show this morning, and he said that he went back and looked. They only have five guys on their team that are actually homegrown. This is not This is not a team that's homegrown. They bring players in through free agency, through trades, just like everybody else.
3: Why do you spend so much in your farm system?
2: So what the Dodgers do is they trade them all away to get bigger players and better players.
1: They trade away their marginal major leaguers for other minor leaguers that they flip for stars like Skubal. That the way that this thing went down, I know I'm repeating myself a little bit, they traded Matt Beattie and Michael Bush for Tarek Skubal.

0: Yeah.
1: Yeah. That's what they traded for Tarek Skubal.
2: Yeah.
1: I mean, basically, they took their marginal major league talent, said, I'll take some of your minor league guys. You need some major leaguers. Here, you take these guys. We'll take these guys who never showed up in the big leagues. Ryan, very briefly.
0: Yeah.
1: And basically said, we'll take the best guy in the league. I mean, it's bonkers.
0: If you're a Brewers fan and you think you don't know what's going to happen here, you don't know if there's probably going to be a work stoppage. So if you don't win it this year, you're probably not going to win it next year because who knows what it's going to look like next year. And then now you're looking at a second year down the line that it's not that you have to plan for. You don't know what's going to go on with Jacob Mazurowski. We talk about it all the time. His arm's going to fall off. Like, it's eventually going to happen.
1: It happens to all of them.
2: Or maybe not.
0: To everybody. Everybody goes through it at some point.
2: Yeah.
0: So you don't know. Now you're planning for something that's going to be 2-3 years down the line. This is your chance. And this was your chance to beat the Dodgers because Mazurowski going into Skubal.
2: I don't know why you didn't. That's nobody knows. Why didn't you do it?
1: This was a long time ago. And I'm not in a different regime, different, management group, everything else. But they did go for it. It got 20
0: Sabathia.
1: And by the way, Sabathia pitched his ass off for the Brewers.
2: He was fantastic. He was lights out.
1: Now, they didn't win the World Series, but it's like, okay, we went for it. It didn't work out, but you wonder if they're a little once bitten, twice shy. It's not like it torpedoed the franchise. The Brewers are always somewhere between to pretty good.
2: They're always competitive. At least. You know, like, I can't remember a time really when the Brewers were consistently bottom feeding. And maybe that is what it is, but again, I think if you're the Brewers and you go in and you make this move, your fan base is like, let's do it.
3: Of course.
2: And if it doesn't happen, I think your fan, look, I know folks from Wisconsin who are Brewers fans. I think they walk away from this. They're saying, you know what? Hey, man, we tried. And we had a great postseason and it was a lot of fun and we just came up short. I would think if I'm a Brewers fan and we don't do anything and we come up short, I'm going to kick myself and be like, why didn't we try?
1: You're listening to KSBN Los Angeles, a Good Karma Brands radio station. And that's the thing, Marcus. Like, if the price going out, let's say that we're sitting here there, Skubal's a Dodger, but they had to give up Justin Robleski, Zaire Hope, Josue De Paula, and pick another major league player, right? Andy Páez. Like, he's like, whoa.
2: That's what I thought it was.
1: Whoa. That's too much. Two all-stars and two prospects. Like, man, I don't know. Like, that would be the Dodgers, man. What the hell? But this was a big bag of who the hell knows.
2: Anybody. No, it really is. Right. The Tigers got 3 lottery tickets.
1: Yes.
2: Is basically what they got. And a handful of magic beans.
1: Scratchers, too. And, not even lottery tickets. Like,
0: you get a free
1: 50
0: ticket.
1: Grand top prize. Yeah, you're not even getting the big ball.
0: You can get nothing. Well, you can get a free ticket. It could be a lot of things. I just don't understand. For all these people coming out and saying, like, this move is the one that's going to ruin baseball. You're telling me trade is going to ruin baseball? That's the reason we're going to this work stoppage? Because of a trade?
1: The one
0: get
1: that drives
0: out of here.
1: Me the most crazy. If they win, they're going to shut it down. But if they don't, we won't.
0: Like, no, huh? You will. It was happening.
1: What?
0: This is all for the owners to say, look, we need a salary cap, and they don't actually want it. Nobody's. That's never going to happen. This has nothing to do with the Dodgers and making a trade for Tarek Skubal.
1: Look, we'll 3 in a row, and then we'll just shut it down for the rest of eternity. Little Far Side is coming up next. Good job, Greg. It's DeMarco and Travis. Marcus is here on a Monday on 710 ESPN.
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0: every goal.
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7: Wrote down a bunch of stuff for The Far Side. I think I want to fight Jonah Hill.
8: Okay.
7: Yeah, he bothers me.
9: Oh, okay.
8: Yeah. Hold on now. Jonah Hill is
10: tell me more.
7: Yeah. He's just, you know,
8: hey, Jonah Hill's been in the lab, man.
7: That's all right. Yeah. This whole jiu-jitsu thing. He's just saying, like, he takes jiu-jitsu now. So anybody that, like...
8: The guy from Superbad?
7: That like, guy. Anybody that calls him the guy from Superbad,
11: the guy who played Paulie Podesta in Moneyball? Like that guy?
9: Yep.
7: Yeah. I think I would say it right to his face just for fun, just to see what would happen. I did go see Spider-Man, and absolutely
11: no spoilers.
7: I'm not going to give any spoilers. John Bernthal is in it as the Punisher. Is that a spoiler?
11: No, because he's played the Punisher in some of the TV shows.
7: Yeah, I love John Bernthal.
11: 100%.
7: I think he's a fantastic actor.
11: Did you see The Odyssey? Because he's got a cameo
7: not
11: in The Odyssey.
7: Yet. Can't wait to see it. Okay, I think I've seen everything else he's done. I love his intense acting style. Sometimes it blurs that line between like his real character and the character he's playing, because if you watch the interviews, he's almost the same guy. You know what I mean? But I just love what he does. So it did get me thinking about some of the best athletes, or not athletes, some of the best actors that you just love to hate in movies.
8: Oh.
7: Yeah. So this is what I came up. This is the I Can't Stand This Guy Hall of Fame.
8: Okay. I love it.
7: Okay. Number one, do you know who Paul Dano is?
11: Yes.
7: There Will Be Blood. He played the Riddler in Batman. 12 Years a Slave. I couldn't stand him. He was in Prisoners. Have you seen Paul Dano?
8: Yeah, I know the name, but I know the face.
11: I know who he is.
7: He's one of them dudes I cannot stand when I see him.
9: Yeah, he has that face.
7: Walton Goggins.
8: Oh, I love that guy. I love that guy.
7: Right, but think of his characters, though.
11: I don't know, did you watch the Righteous Gemstones? Uncle Baby Billy is
8: Uncle Baby Billy is awesome.
11: Is the greatest character ever.
8: He's a despicable, awful guy, and you're rooting for him
7: but
8: the whole time.
7: The whole
8: yeah,
7: way.
8: He's great.
7: Okay, here's one I know that Travis is going to like. Let me see if Marcus. J.K. Simmons.
8: Oh, I love J.K. Simmons.
7: Right. Whiplash, bad guy. Yeah. Oz, bad guy. Yeah. Spider-Man, kind of. I love
8: it. Oh, he's the editor in Spider-Man.
11: He's J. Jonah Jameson. Yes.
9: I love
11: Jameson.
9: That guy.
7: Me too. Here's one. Giancarlo Esposito.
8: Oh, yeah.
11: Oh, yeah.
7: How
11: man.
7: Can you hate him? But he does play some horrible characters.
8: Well, he was the bad guy in Breaking Bad.
7: Breaking Bad. Yeah, Good Boys. Yeah. The Mandalorian, I think he played a villain.
11: Okay. Yeah, he did.
7: Do you know William Fichtner?
11: Yes.
7: Yes. Another guy who always shows up.
11: You see his face, Travis. You'll know exactly who he is.
7: He's underrated. He plays the guy that walks into a room.
8: Oh, yeah. I know that guy.
7: He walks in, you get suspicious.
8: That's a good one. That's my favorite one on your list so far. You ever see the movie? What's the one where that boat sinks out in the ocean? George Clooney and...
11: The Perfect Storm.
8: Perfect Storm. He's in that as like the guy that's just rubbing everybody the wrong way.
7: Yeah, and he's a good guy. And I liked him in that one. Okay, this one is kind of... He's blurred the line. I mean, he plays some bad people or some really weird, abrasive guys, but I think he's really like that in real life. Michael Rapaport.
8: Oh.
11: Yeah.
8: Yeah.
6: Oh, yeah.
11: I don't know if you watch... Do you watch The Traitors?
7: No, not yet.
11: So,
7: I hear it's good, though.
11: It's very good. But he was on the most recent season, and, like, the whole point is you have to out the traitor, right? So, like, he was just... He was not a traitor, but he was so abrasive that people just voted him out of the house. they just wanted to be done with him because he was so abrasive.
7: Yes. Mads Mikkelsen is a guy I really like.
8: Mads Mikkelsen is... Yeah. I'm not saying he's a creep, but he plays creepy characters really,
11: well.
8: Really well.
7: He specializes in unlikable, cold, sophisticated, intelligent villains.
8: Gives you the willies.
7: Here's a guy I know you will love and hate at the same time. Christopher McDonald.
8: Oh, that's Shooter McDonald.
9: Shooter.
7: The ultimate smarmy jerk. Yes.
8: I've told you my Shooter McGavin story, right?
7: No.
8: So I used to live on Barrington Avenue over in Brentwood, my apartment my wife and I had. And on the corner of Barrington and San Vicente, there is a Coffee Bean and Tea Leaf. I think it's still there.
11: Oh, I know what you're talking about. Yeah.
8: Right there on the corner. And my buddy John and I were in his Jeep, and, you know, the it's like convertible. It's Jeep, right? And coming out of that Coffee Bean and Tea Leaf is Christopher McDonald, Shooter McGavin. And my buddy John yells out at him, "I eat pieces of like for you for breakfast." The man doesn't break stride. He doesn't look over at us. He just goes like this. He's walking by. He goes, just waves his hand as he's going by like, "I hear you. I get it every day." But he could have pretended he's like, he just went, "Yep, that's me." Like, keep going. It was great. It was great.
7: I got one more, and I don't agree with this one, but when you think about it, petty, insecure, neurotic characters also can be not bad guys, but just bad characters. David Paymer. Look his face up.
11: Sounds
7: look
11: familiar.
7: Up his face. David Paymer.
11: Sounds
7: when
11: familiar.
7: You see his face,
8: wait,
7: was
8: oh,
7: he
8: yeah.
7: that guy.
8: Yeah. He's been in a lot of
7: a
8: stuff.
7: A lot of movies, yes, yes. So if you had to pick one... the most unlikable guy. The guy that when he shows up, you immediately start rooting against him. It would be Christopher McDonald. Every time he shows up in any role, you just
8: I like
7: know.
8: Christopher McDonald.
7: Me too, but you know he's playing the same character.
11: Oh, so, no, I would feel that way about Ed Harris. I think Ed Harris is a great actor,
8: always menacing.
11: But if he's in the movie, like, well, you're the villain. You're obviously the bad guy.
9: He is 100% the villain.
7: Ed Harris, he was the good guy in The Abyss.
8: He was the bad guy in The Rock.
11: The Rock?
7: Well, he was the good guy.
11: He was kind
7: doing
11: of,
7: bad things.
11: He was sort of the bad guy in The Truman Show. He was kind of directing the whole thing.
8: Oh, yeah. Very
11: know?
8: Bad guy in The Truman Show.
7: Good one.
8: He was the bad guy. He's the bad admiral in Top Gun Maverick, too.
7: Yeah,
8: he's only
7: he
8: in it for half
7: guy.
8: A second.
7: Yeah, right. You're right. You're right. You're right. Yeah. But I highly encourage, I know DeAndre does too, to go watch Spider-Man, the new one. It is fantastic. But I would caution you. Go back and watch the other ones before you get into this one, because you'll be like, what the hell's going on? Oh, yeah, I forgot.
8: Can I tell you a secret?
7: Yeah.
8: And this is a Travis thing. No larger commentary beyond just me. That's how I feel with every Marvel movie I've ever seen.
7: You're lost?
8: I don't know what's going on.
11: They've become to the point that now you have to do extra homework to
9: you
11: sort
9: do.
11: Of keep up with.
7: Yeah,
8: yeah. The Tobey Maguire Spider-Man movies I really liked because I didn't feel like I
11: no,
8: was
11: you
8: lost.
11: You could just walk in there and just see
8: now it. When I saw Endgame and Avengers and all these other things because my boys like them and I'd go with them and I enjoyed them because they're visually interesting and everything else, but I don't like them. They're like, oh, this guy used it from this and that. And I'm like, okay, cool.
7: Yeah, I need
8: cool.
7: a ruling from the group.
9: Okay.
7: So, you know, you can buy your tickets online and it shows you where the seats are.
9: Right? Yes.
7: Okay. So if it's a wide open theater, I saw this at 9:30 in the morning, so the theater's wide open.
8: Glorious.
7: If those handicap seats are available,
8: yeah,
7: can you go ahead and buy that seat?
11: Oh,
8: To buy this? I don't think you should do that.
7: You don't?
11: No.
7: Even if it's wide open.
8: I think you buy a different seat and you go to the theater, and if the handicapped seat is empty, you
11: then
8: can
11: you sit
8: in it.
7: That's exactly what I did.
8: Yeah.
7: Okay.
8: Yeah.
11: I think that's fair. But
8: yeah.
11: I wouldn't buy it.
8: Because if the handicapped person is looking like, oh, the only seat that I can sit in is taken, I can't go to the movie.
7: You're right. 100%.
8: Yeah.
7: Okay. You know, they're right there on floor level.
8: Yeah, yeah.
7: And they're right by
8: they're good seats.
7: Get to the bathroom and back.
9: I don't like...
7: Without disrupting people. That's what I'm saying. Yeah.
9: I was going to ask why, because they're on the lower level. I like sitting up in the middle high.
7: I like being right there and
9: everything
7: feet on the ground.
8: Like
7: okay.
8: 3/4 of the way up, dead center.
7: So
9: dead
7: buy a different seat, sit there just in case.
8: That way if somebody comes in and says, you're in my seat, oh, my bad.
7: I'm out.
8: You hop out. Yeah.
7: Perfect. Okay. Just making sure. Thank you.
8: I'm here to help.
7: Doesn't make me a bad guy, right?
8: No.
7: Okay, just making sure.
8: No, it's just, it's like, when you go to the restroom.
9: Thank you. That's where I was going.
8: You can, there's the larger stall and the smaller stall.
7: That's how I feel about it. Okay.
8: You have to use the smaller one because if somebody comes in that needs the larger one, you're going to feel like a bad guy.
7: But if
8: there's somebody in the smaller one and the only one is the larger one,
11: then
8: you can avail yourself of that.
11: The choice is made for you.
7: Okay. I really enjoyed the movie from that spot. It was really nice. There you go.
8: You've not seen The Odyssey yet.
7: Not yet.
8: Okay.
7: I can't punch a hole in the schedule.
8: Oh, yeah.
11: Three hours is a long time.
7: I can't take the 11-year-old.
11: 3 hours is a long time.
7: Yeah. I if I'm going to the movies, I have to take her, too.
8: You have not seen, have you seen The Odyssey
11: yet? I've seen The Odyssey.
8: And?
11: Loved it. Especially, it was worth it to see it in the IMAX screen.
8: Okay.
11: For sure.
8: But not Spider-Man yet?
11: Not yet.
8: You like Spider-Man, D?
11: I did, yes.
8: Okay, Laura, you haven't seen it yet.
9: I will see it tonight, so that's why I don't want any spoilers.
7: Nice.
9: My niece saw it. She wants to go see it again, and she saw The Odyssey, and she said, best 3 hours you spent at the theater.
8: No kidding.
11: It doesn't feel like it is 3 hours. It doesn't really
9: she
11: feel
9: said
11: like
9: exactly
11: 3 hours.
9: That.
8: Okay.
9: They
7: really?
9: Said it didn't
7: okay.
9: feel like yeah. 3 hours at all.
8: I'm going to see whether or not my authentic card gets punched or not. I got a question for Laura when we come back.
9: Oh.
8: It's DeMarco and Travis. 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
6: It's DeMarco Farr and Travis Rogers.
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7: When I see people, I'm just so happy like we're sharing the earth together. This is all us here right now at the same time.
6: Back to the guys.
8: So I always have a little bit of, I don't want to say hesitation, but a little bit of something that when I make a food recommendation to somebody, especially if it's a specific type of cuisine that is native to one person that I really like and recommend it to them, I'm a little, you know, hinky.
7: Okay.
8: Laura finally took it down Brothers Cousins. You remember, it's the best burrito I've ever had in L.A. in my life. Mm-hmm. And I've been raving. Laura, did I steer you wrong, right? Did I do all right?
9: Okay. After Rams camp, I'm going to take you guys on a journey. I went to Brothers Cousins. I saw the line, and I said, oh, boy. It's a big line.
8: That's always a good sign, by the way.
9: It is a great sign. And first of all, Trav, it was hard to find.
8: Yeah.
9: Because there's so many.
8: I know.
9: And I was like, oh, I finally saw it. Obviously, it had the name on there. The burrito was bleeping amazing.
11: Hmm.
9: I was a little bit worried because I was like, oh, I thought it was going to be bigger. It took me 3 hours to eat it. Mind you, I also eat very slowly and I don't eat a lot at a certain time. My boyfriend knocked it down in about 45 minutes. We both were, the carne asada was amazing. It was really good. The salsa was really good too, which I love. And I also had an al pastor taco.
8: Mm-hmm. They have the big trompo right
9: they
8: there.
9: They do. I love the trompo. I will say the al pastor, if I had to grade it, I would probably do like an 8.5 out of 10, which is pretty good.
8: Yep.
9: The burrito was 10 out of 10.
11: Wow.
9: It was so good. Definitely will go again. Must carry cash. You were very right. Like it literally says cash only. So I did my due diligence. And then it's funny because I went to a Starbucks that's around the corner.
8: Yeah.
9: And I'm munching down the taco, and the guy goes, ooh, what you eating? And then I was like, oh, Brothers Cousins. He's like, good girl.
8: Yeah. So the best part, and I'm glad you mentioned the cash, you go through the line, and my son and I will go. We'll get a couple burritos, and we'll get like four tacos and a couple of Cokes, right? Mm-hmm. And every time we get to the end of the line, and it's like, that'll be $23. I'm like, no, I have all his too.
11: Right.
8: Yeah, $23.
11: Wow.
8: It's like, no, you're not understanding. My burritos and tacos, his burritos and tacos, and the Cokes. Yeah, no, I understand. It's the best deal in town. I couldn't believe how inexpensive it is.
9: So I got those burritos. I won't say burritos. Those burritos, and then I got a taco, and it was, I think mine was like $22 for both.
8: Mm-hmm. Crazy.
9: And then I gave the rest in tip, and it was so good. I was a little bit confused because I'm used to paying first.
8: Yeah.
9: And then coming back for my stuff.
8: Yep.
9: And the girl's like, no, you can walk away like and come back. And I was like, no, I want to pay you.
11: Right.
9: I feel weird. So the guy was wrapping the burrito. He's like, oh, no, she still got to put all the stuff in it. But I felt so weird. The fact that they were so comfortable with like, go do your stuff and come back and pay after. I was like, oh, okay.
8: Wow. Yeah, not bad.
9: That's cool.
8: I'm glad that you.
9: It was really good.
8: I always am a little hesitant. Like I feel like I know what I'm talking about, but every once in a while,
9: Trav, you've been stamped of approved from a lot of us, so you good.
8: That makes me feel good.
9: A la carne asada, you're good.
8: Okay, that makes me feel good. I want to play something for you from Buster Olney, who was talking about how somehow the Dodgers have affected the American League. I'm not quite sure how we got there on this, but let's take a listen.
15: Yeah, and Stephen A., I mean, this really comes out of the Dodgers' dominance. All the other National League teams have been trying to catch up with the Dodgers, so we've seen a shift of talent move to the National League because of that. And look, if the Yankees make the right moves, if they get Aaron Judge back, your Yankees could be a dangerous team by the time we get to October, that great starting pitching. I think the Tampa Bay Rays, they added Freddie Peralta yesterday. It really is such a level playing field in the American League that no matter who comes out of there, I don't think we can say we'd be shocked because they're all in such a mud bog all together.
16: Well, you also
8: mud bog. That's terrific.
7: I like that.
8: I love mud
7: quagmire.
8: I'd never really thought of it like that because the Dodgers have kind of set the bar as high as they have in the National League, that if you're the Phillies or the Braves or the Cubs or the Brewers or any of these other teams that are trying to get on their level, that you're going to have to draw talent from other places, and there's just been a talent drain from the other half of the league. I never really thought of it like that. That's an interesting way to look at it.
11: Yeah, you're right. It never really crossed my mind. Because like I saw this on the rundown, you know, peek behind the curtain. I'm like, wait, how is it the Dodgers' fault that the American League is sort of struggling right now? But, I mean, when I look at it, and you look at, granted, baseball, anything can happen in a World Series, you have no idea. But at least on paper, all of the power seems to be in the National League. I think you talk about all the teams that you legitimately think can win the World Series, and outside of the Yankees, maybe the Rays. I mean, you look at the Dodgers, the Brewers, the Phillies, the Braves, who, you know, we haven't talked about a whole lot this year. Like, it seems like that is where the balance of power is right now.
8: I guess if you're in the American League, you just have to convince yourself that, you know what? We just got to get in it, and we got to show. You saw what Toronto did last year. Toronto probably should have won the World Series last year. They had ample opportunities to close the show. They just couldn't get that final out, couldn't get that final hit, whatever it is. But it wasn't like they were. Oh, the Dodgers steamrolled through the National League. They lost one playoff game in the National League, and they had to go to the 11th inning of Game 7 to win against the one American League team that they faced. I guess it's whether you're the Yankees or the Rays or any of these other teams. Just, hey, let's just get in it. Try to win our little JV tournament over here. And then when we get there, it doesn't really matter because we just have to have a good week and we can beat anybody.
7: The Yankees get healthy. You got problems.
8: Judge.
7: Yeah. Boston is really hot right
11: they
7: now.
11: They are red hot.
7: Lost in all this Scooble talk. We didn't talk about the Red Sox, what they did to the Dodgers.
8: Yeah. No, they pounded them twice.
7: Absolutely.
8: Now, the one on Saturday night, I'll give them some credit because Yamamoto pitched and he pitched really, really well. Mm-hmm. So they straight up beat Yamamoto. Good for them. Good win. The Dodgers basically punted on the other two games.
11: I mean, they played through a bullpen game on Friday.
8: Yep.
11: Emmett Sheehan has really not been very good this year and put them kind of in a
8: hole.
11: They
8: left that Mills guy out there yesterday just to get his head smashed in.
11: Yeah.
8: You know, yeah, just like, all right, like you can have it. Like, it's so interesting to see when they decide we're out. They're really out. Like, they do not. They pulled their guys out. What is it in the seventh inning where they just? And even Kershaw was like, "If this thing turns around, this could get really weird because they don't have anybody left on the bench at this point."
7: We'll play this if you make it through the NL. It's no guarantee, but if you do, who do you not want to see coming?
11: I mean, if you make it through the National League,
7: yeah.
11: I don't know. There's anybody that I'm just immediately worried about. I mean, I guess
7: it wouldn't be the Yankees.
11: I guess a healthy Yankee team.
7: Okay.
11: A healthy Yankee team. You know, because between Gerrit Cole and Cam Schlittler, you know, if you have a healthy Aaron Judge, that's a problem. But there's just nobody that I look at and I think pound for pound matches up on paper with the Dodgers.
8: The Yankees are the one for the reasons you mentioned. It is Yankee Stadium. That maybe there's a little bit of that karmic payback for what the Dodgers did to him a few years ago. But no, the one team that I look at that, and I know the Dodgers went in there and took care of business right after the All-Star break. Philadelphia is the one team that when I look at them, it feels like a relatively fair fight. It's not perfect, but they've got frontline starting pitching. They've got big bats in the middle with guys like Harper and Stott and some of these other guys that can really do some damage. They went out and got a guy like Arise today, so they got a little bit more bat-to-ball stuff along the way, but there really isn't a matchup. You're like, oh, boy. That's why getting Scooble was so huge, because not only is it you put him on your side of the ledger, you take him off wherever he might have ended up on the other side. That was the part that was the scariest to me, is if he went to Milwaukee, now what? That was the real big part.
7: Pitching in Chicago on Tuesday, right?
8: Yeah.
11: Yep.
7: Okay. I assume you're going to be glued to the TV.
8: No, sure.
11: Oh,
8: well, we'll be in here for the first hour of it.
7: Okay,
8: yeah.
7: Any prediction on outcome? Does it matter? Does he need to be shut down, Scooble?
11: It'd be nice to see. I have a feeling he wants to be, because I think he wants to make a great first impression, right?
7: For you guys, just watching him.
8: I don't think the result, this feels weird to say because the result always matters, but I don't think the result matters all that much.
7: Right.
8: I think it's one of those, does he look healthy? Is the ball coming out of his hand like you would expect it to come out of his hand? And if they, you know, have a couple of doubles in one inning and score some runs off him, okay, that's not going to happen a whole bunch. As long as he's healthy and looks right, I think that's all. He's going to be fine. I don't think he's going to be freaked out by a big stage. I don't think he's going to be freaked out by having big-time teammates.
7: No.
8: He's a two-time Cy Young Award winner, back-to-back, that you put him out there and put a baseball in his hand, he knows what to do.
7: Mm.
8: I really don't think there's any real acclimation process, whatever, other than just new surroundings, new teammates, and learning signs, or whatever the routine of the Dodger universe is, just kind of getting into that. But they're not going to ask him to do anything he hasn't done his entire life.
7: I did two things. I wonder what this does for Roki, if you're considering October.
8: Yeah.
7: And then I wonder how Shohei felt about Scooble coming over, because it's almost like they don't need him to pitch now. Or yeah, you need him to pitch a little bit less.
11: I've been kind of wondering that in the last couple days. Is like, does he pitch again? Because you are looking at Skubal, Yamamoto, Snell, Glasnow at some point. I mean, even in the short term, you still have Robleski, who's been pitching well this year, Roki, who's been pitching well this year. There's no real need to push Shohei, especially because you want his bat as much or more than his arm right now. I know Andrew Friedman says they expect him to pitch again this year, but part of me is like, but what if he doesn't?
8: All right. There's a reason he needs to pitch. I'll tell you. We'll get into it when we come back, because I think so.
7: Okay.
8: Yes.
7: Right.
8: I think there's a reason that they need to continue to have him pitch throughout the remainder of this regular season. And we'll get into it coming up next. It's DeMarco and Travis. Marks is here on a Monday on 710 ESPN, and Rams training camp is back, and ESPN LA's coverage of content is presented by Pechanga Resort Casino. 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
1: It's DeMarco Farr and Travis Rogers.
9: Right.
10: Just I?
9: Right.
10: All right.
9: Right. It's cool.
10: By the way, I think that's the first time I ever said I.
1: Afternoons with DeMarco and Travis rolls on.
10: Did I get it out in one piece?
9: Maybe.
2: You did good. You did good.
1: Back to the guys.
10: Dodgers going to play in about a half an hour from right now. Tarek Skubal will make his Dodger debut tomorrow in Wrigley Field against the Cubs. Going back to what we were talking about a second ago, and you say, you know, they don't need Shohei to pitch the rest of the season. And you guys,
9: well, it just
10: are
9: makes
10: right.
9: me think. If you got Skubal,
10: yeah,
9: so you could throw Blake Snell, Yamamoto, yep. Skubal. You got basically three Cy Young guys.
10: And Glasnow, too,
9: and
10: assuming
9: Glasnow,
10: he's healthy.
9: I mean, yeah. Do you really need Shohei to pitch?
10: Yes, and here's why I think so. Now, need in the sense of if you don't have him, you're dead in the water? No, it's not that. But this isn't just a guy who can pitch. When he pitches, he's as good or better than everybody. When he's at his best, there's a case to be made. He's better than Yamamoto. He's better than Tarek Skubal, or at least as good. So just saying, hey, I have other good things, and they do, isn't I have the best thing, which he is when he's right. The other part is Glasnow and Snell, who I know pitched beautifully in the postseason last year. Both of them were essential to the success of this team. They haven't pitched this year. And I know that Snell's very close to coming back, and Glasnow's at least working his way back. But I don't know what they're going to look like when they get here or how long they're going to be able to do it. I don't think you mash the gas with Ohtani right now. I don't think you get him back out there as quickly as possible. I don't think you run him out there 6-7 innings a night. But I think you need to have him pitch just enough so if all of a sudden you do get to the middle of September and one or two of these other guys go down, that he's at least stretched out enough to be able to hop right back into that rotation. That if you just ice him from this point forward, then you got to ramp him back up all over again, you know, whether that's in September. I would like to at least be very cautious about how I do it, but have him throw a little bit along the way. Because instead of what's better than three aces, four.
9: Right.
10: That's
9: always.
10: Why. Yeah.
9: Okay, you don't have to pitch him, but you have to keep him ready to pitch.
10: Yeah, there
9: okay,
10: you go.
9: That makes sense. That's actually smart. I mean, I wouldn't pitch him unless I had to.
10: Let me ask you
9: with
10: this.
9: The knee.
10: Let's just say everybody's healthy and ready to go. Would you rather have him or Blake Snell or Tyler Glasnow?
9: Him.
10: You got
9: yeah,
10: him.
9: Him. Yeah, yeah.
10: Right? Right? It's him.
11: Yeah. Yeah. I mean, what? He went that first. What, his first handful of starts with an ERA of, what, he went a month without giving up a run, you know?
10: and his ERA still now is under two.
11: Yeah, yeah.
10: I mean, it's not
9: I
10: like
9: I guess
10: he...
9: if I'm in the World Series, I wouldn't care. Because I just think about his long term anyway. I don't want to shorten
10: That's
9: that
10: an
9: in any way.
10: Interesting question.
9: In the World Series, all bets are off,
10: yeah.
9: Go win it. Yeah.
10: But going back to what you said, DeMarco, about his long term, I think we're a lot closer to the end of the two-way thing than anybody really wants to say out loud.
11: Yeah, I think so.
10: I think that that's probably, you can see the finish line
9: you
10: from here.
9: You think that ends with a statement, like he's not pitching this year, people? Or just kind of happens like this?

0: I think it's a soft rollout. I think it's he's down. We're no return in sight. We're gonna just let him be. You know, we're gonna let him swing the bat, and then at some point they say, you know what? From this point, we're just gonna shelve the pitching, and we may readdress it in the future. I think it'll probably be something like that. Yeah. And what do you think? A couple of years, maybe?
1: Yeah, I mean, I think you probably get two more years of maximum Shohei as a two-way player, and then he'll finish out this contract, maybe like his career just as a full-time DH at that point.
2: And he's still box office to me.
0: Oh, look, yeah. You go to the ballpark, and he walks up to bat to lead off the game.
2: You're stopping
0: what you're doing every single time. Whether he's on the mound, that's fun too, but he's more, for me, he's more entertaining to watch as a position player than he is as a pitcher.
1: Yeah, because you never know when he might hit a ball halfway to Burbank. You don't.
2: Oh,
1: you
2: my know? God.
0: Or when he tried to get that check swing triple the other night. I didn't even know that was a thing that you could try. Let me try to check swing triple this thing, and he nearly made it along the way.
2: You know who I'm really worried about is Mookie, to be honest. He's clearly declining. And what do you do? How do you get out from under? Do you want to get out from under? How do you treat that going forward?
0: You want me to be optimistic, or you want me just to kind of lay it out?
2: Give me the brutally honest lay it out.
0: They're stuck with him.
2: Period.
0: And I mean that in the best part, that he makes a lot of money. There's a lot of time left on that deal. And offensively, he is not a particularly impactful player anymore. That's the cold, hard reality of it. The optimistic part of it is, and I truly believe this, and you guys know me pretty well. I'm not the most optimistic guy in the world sometimes, but I believe this to be true. If Mookie Betts comes up to bat with the game on the line, I don't hate it at all.
1: Nope.
0: Mookie Betts is going to give you a good at-bat. He's going to swing at a good pitch. He's going to make that pitcher come into him. He's not going to give away an at-bat in a big situation. He's going to make good decisions in the field. He's going to make good decisions on the base.
2: He's going to end the game.
0: He might. But what he's not going to do, he's not going to swing the ball 4 feet off the plate like Andy Pahis is. He's not going to give you an easy out. He might make an out. I don't think the days of him popping home runs and doubles and doing that are really here. But in a big moment, like last year in, what was it, game six, he got the hit to give him the lead in the late innings. And it was just, to your point, DeMarco, it was a ground ball it was in the 4-5 or the 5-6 hole. But it was a hit. And he got that hit, not because he's still this incredible athlete, but because he's a great baseball player.
2: How does a guy fall off like that?
0: It hasn't been for a year and closing in on 2 years, he has not been a great offensive player.
2: I thought we started on the weight loss. No?
1: No, I think it really started when he broke his hand a couple of years ago, and he missed some time. He got hit on the hand with a pitch, broke a bone in his hand, had to miss a bunch of time, and didn't really come back the same. I don't know if it was the grip strength that sort of took a beating. And then, you know, on top of it, then obviously you have the sickness and the weight loss.
0: Could be position change.
1: Yeah. It's just been a lot that's happened with him in the last 2 years, and it's all, I think, contributed to what you see.
2: Happens in ball, you get one small or a couple small injuries, all of a sudden you're not as fast as you used to be, and now you're a sitting duck, and you're just not as good. You're not bad. You're just not as good as you used to be.
0: The saving grace of this, too, I think, is that Mookie is such a made guy with Dodger fans that no one's getting like, the frustration will get real very quickly with a player like Kyle Tucker. You haven't done anything for us.
1: Yeah.
0: Like, what have you done? You're soaking up all this money. You don't seem like you give a damn. Like, Mookie has played his guts out.
1: He's won
0: three World Series. He's been an incredibly important part of three World Series. He's in right field. He's in center field. He's batted everywhere from first to seventh in this order. Like, he has done everything you've ever asked him. Like, he is a made guy. I don't think Dodger fans will ever turn on him, but he's morphing into a different player.
2: Especially when you're 12 games, you know, up in the division.
0: Yeah.
2: No, and you got other things.
0: True.
2: I did just a little digging on Kyle Tucker just to try to give a guy a break.
0: Yeah.
2: He has been three places in like a year. I mean, that's going to make you a little aloof, you know? And he never expected to leave Houston. That kind of came out of nowhere.
0: Then he wasn't paying attention because everybody moves.
2: True.
0: I mean, that's everybody in baseball's on multiple teams.
2: I thought what I read was he was expecting a deal from the Astros, and they shocked him by trading him to the Cubs.
0: Okay, sorry. Deal with it.
2: Right, and then you're here. I know. I mean, I'm just trying to give. Maybe he's a little. His head's spinning a little bit. Maybe he needs more time to acclimate. I don't know.
0: Look, I hope you're right. I hope it is just a matter of time and he figures it out. But boy, oh boy.
2: It's been bad.
1: It's been brutal.
2: It's been bad. And I wouldn't give up on him. Like I said, he'll probably pay you back in October.
1: I mean, yeah, look, I'll say this. To this point, like, and maybe it's just the nature of Dodger fans versus other cities. Like, I think while the disappointment is there, I haven't sensed an outward negative reaction to him so far. Whereas if this were New York,
2: if this were a struggling Philly team,
1: if this were Boston, they would be up in arms about what they're doing for him.
2: If you were in third place you'd hear more about
0: it. They've got a 10-game lead in their division.
2: How bad could it be? Despite
0: him really not carrying his weight. If they were in a divisional, even if they were only a game or two ahead, and every time he came up and it said, you know, his OPS is 704, it's like, whoa, what are we doing here? And the $119 million price tag, as far as the Dodgers are concerned, attached to it, it would be a little different. But they literally can just absorb that. The people that want to blame the Dodgers for breaking baseball, that's your case. That's your case. Your case for what the Dodgers are doing that's ruining baseball, your case is Kyle Tucker. It's not Tarek Skubal. The case is Tyler Glasnow. The case is Blake Snell. Those are the cases because you're paying those guys literally hundreds of millions of dollars to not play or play poorly. And it hasn't affected them at all.
1: Edwin Diaz, right?
0: I mean, Diaz is another one.
1: What, 3 months, 4 months, just came back, you know, and that they're still rolling over everybody. And, like, it hasn't mattered one bit.
2: No. I haven't checked. You're 10 games up. Really?
0: Yeah.
1: Yeah, because the weekend was bad.
2: Diamondbacks closing, huh?
0: Closing is an interesting choice of words.
2: Yeah. Just saying. Okay.
0: The Diamondbacks have a team.
2: Oh.
0: Yes. they exist in Major League
2: Baseball.
0: The Giants
2: are coming. Tra-la.
0: Yeah. They play the Diamondbacks at the end of this week. I think after the Cubs they play
1: Chicago to Arizona.
0: Yeah, they'll figure it out.
2: Interesting.
0: They'll figure it out. A little tip or no tip is coming up next, but let me remind you this. Football season is back. Call 877-710-ESPN. 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
10: All right, guys, we will be doing Tip or No Tip, but before that, we are going to go to the phone line, and we're going to start out with Ryan from Koreatown. The boys will ask you a question. If you get it, you're a winner. If not, we go to the next person.
2: Oh, is this the question,
0: John? This is it, yeah.
2: Oh, can I ask it?
0: Yeah, number 9.
2: Oh, I love this. Okay, what was the nickname of the Rams' high-powered offense that won the that won Super Bowl 34?
11: Oh, the greatest show on turf?
2: You are the winner!
10: Wow.
2: Yes, sir! Bingo! Way to go!
0: Easy as that Ryan.
2: Simple.
0: Good job.
2: Yes, I just saw Torrey Holt today.
0: Oh, yeah?
2: He looks great.
1: He was out at camp today?
2: He was out at camp. It was Legends Day. I saw Steven Jackson.
0: Oh.
2: I keep forgetting Steven cut his hair.
0: Yeah.
2: So I'm like, that big dude over there looks like Steven Jackson. That is Steven Jackson.
0: Yeah. Torrey's finger's still going the wrong way.
2: He's still going all different directions.
0: Marcus, have you ever had the pleasure of seeing that?
1: I've seen that. He looks like an old-timey catcher.
2: He does.
0: Looks like he stuck his hands in a lawnmower.
2: He won't get them fixed.
0: Yeah.
2: Yeah, badge of honor.
0: I was just going to say, he caught a lot of passes with those
2: things. Fix them things, man.
0: It's going to happen for him at some point, right?
2: I hope so.
0: It will.
2: We were talking about this with John Ireland when he asked about Cooper Kupp going to the Hall of Fame. I said it's going to be hard because of the numbers.
0: Yeah.
2: Cooper's like at 8,300 yards.
1: Yeah.
2: You're going to need 12,000 to even get a sniff.
0: You're not getting another 3,700 yards.
2: When they changed football, when they said you can't hit quarterbacks and they created the Autobahn down the middle of the field, receivers got hurt the most in Hall of Fame voting because the yards went up.
0: Mm.
2: Anybody could go for 1,000 now.
0: Yeah, the numbers are always going to matter, but I just it's like you got to know the context of what it is that you're talking about, right?
2: Hey, I like your idea. What is your idea of the Hall of Fame?
0: You can't tell the story of that era without using their name.
2: Well, I like the other part. It should be impossible to get in.
0: Yeah.
2: I like that.
0: Oh, yeah. No, there should be like 50 guys in the Hall of Fame.
2: Correct.
0: It should be really, really hard.
2: I like that.
0: Yeah. All right, Laura, what do we got?
10: All right. So first of all, congratulations to Ryan Vargas for winning that $50 Wobble Girl gift card and qualifying for that VIP game day experience grand prize. And listen tomorrow because we will have another one. All right, guys. So I sent you guys a video about hopefully I don't butcher his name here. Darrell Vargas. And he got in a fight at the Mexican baseball game. Literally, he was running back and forth from third to home.
2: Oh, and then
10: got caught up in the pickle. And then instead of just kind of be like, all right, I'm going to get tagged out, he swung at third base.
2: Yeah.
10: I was like, that is a bold move, sir. Also, probably going to get you ejected and a lot of Danry Vargas. But I obviously this is wrong, so I'm not even going to ask you guys tip or no tip.
2: No, that's good.
10: But I want to know, tip or no tip, you felt like doing what Danry Vargas did when you were in a situation like that.
2: Oh, tip. Absolutely. We all get frustrated. You know, don't have your chin so close to my elbow.
1: I feel like something had to have happened to precipitate that. I mean, he was just in a basic rundown and he got tagged out and he immediately swings on a guy. Like, it feels like there's something we didn't see.
2: He may have said something. It didn't seem like the tag was hard.
1: No.
2: Sometimes guys get mad if you slap the tag on them.
0: Those guys either have a history that goes back a long time and they've been chirping each other for a long time, or somebody said something that no one else heard, or this guy lost his damn mind. You know, any of them are possible.
1: That play.
2: Zinedine Zidane.
0: Oh, he headbutted
2: the guy. At that moment, the game didn't matter.
0: Yeah, that's the thing. You said it. We all get frustrated. Mm. That we've all had that impulse. I want to smack this guy.
2: And I'm going to.
0: But most of us don't. You know, that's why we're able to have a thing called society. Because most of us don't do that.
2: Right.
0: But this guy, obviously, is not most of us.
10: No, not at all.
0: Yeah.
10: All right, here's another one for you guys. We've been at Rams camp, and we will be back there this week. So, we're obviously, all the NFL teams have their camps going on, and a Texans fan got a lot of scrutiny online because he's a little bit old, older, and he boxed out a very young fan for an autographed hat. So homeboy went online and said, hey, I didn't know it was a kid, my bad, blah, blah, blah, blah. Did this whole disclaimer. Also said, I want to do right by the kid. I'm going to gift him 4 tickets to training camp like you were spending any money because those are free. So tip or no tip, if you were this fan, you would just give the hat to the kid.
2: The one that boxed out the kid?
10: Yep.
2: No, I think you have to do more than that because he flexed. You knew it was a kid. You boxed out the kid.
10: You cannot act
2: a fool, and then you flex. I got it.
10: Yeah, he sure did flex.
2: About the area code. Yeah, man. Yeah, you should make that Tony Soprano style. You got to make this right.
0: Yeah.
2: Yeah. Yeah. The hat's not enough. You got to make this right.
10: Okay, but here's the thing. How do you make it right?
2: Because the 4 tickets is good.
10: No, but to training camp, those are free.
2: I thought you meant to a game.
10: No, training camp.
2: Oh, well, you got to make that right.
0: Hook the kid up for a game.
2: Something. Like, yeah.
0: Can we just all agree that when it's a giveaway, something like this, a foul ball, something, and you're over the age of 20?
1: Give it to the kid, or let the kid have it.
0: Yeah. I always just kind of, my brain defaults to baseball. But baseball's coming flying at me. I'm going to stick my hands up and try to catch it. Right?
2: And then give it away.
0: And then, oh, cool. Hey, you want it? Here you go, kid. Have it. And the kid's going to think it's awesome. And what are you going to do? Put it in your pocket for the rest of the night? Who cares?
2: There's a couple. There's the older lady that took the ball from the kids.
0: Oh, she
2: that
0: was the worst.
2: That bothered me forever.
0: Yes.
2: Who's the guy who's made
10: Karen
2: a living?
10: Lady.
1: Oh, there's the... Yeah,
0: Zach Hempel.
2: Yes. That guy!
1: Who goes to every game and just, like, seems to catch home run balls
2: How
1: every single
2: play. How come no one's, like, you know, taking care of
0: you need
2: problem?
0: To get that guy from the Mexican League to take care of it.
2: Yeah.
0: You know, let him go. But see, here's the thing. Okay, that guy that gets all the foul balls.
2: Yeah.
0: That guy doesn't have a person on earth that's rooting for him.
1: No.
0: Yeah,
1: oh,
0: yeah.
1: Not
0: that,
1: a single person.
0: That's just one of those... Congratulations, dude. You got a lot of foul balls. Really cool. We're all super jealous.
2: Right.
0: Like,
2: you.
0: Good job, buddy.
2: I
0: Way to
2: I
0: go.
2: I might take one for the team if he's in my section.
10: The guy that did the boxing out, like I said, went on social media and said he apologized. He said he tried to give the little kid the hat, and the Texans were like, no, there was a race. You won. The Texans did give the kid an autograph, so he did get something.
2: I didn't see that.
10: But still, do better.
2: The Texans are okay. The guy that boxed out the kid, you
10: Not
2: need to
10: okay.
2: make that right. Yeah.
10: Right.
0: Couldn't agree more.
10: All right. So, Jerry Jones, favorite owner, right, guys? One of your favorite owners?
2: Yeah.
10: Sure.
2: Yeah.
0: I love Jerry Jones. I just don't want him to own my team.
2: Yeah.
10: So, he was asked about potentially, you know, ownership and letting others invest. And he actually didn't say no to one person. So they asked him, and he said, for me, he would be open to one specific person being Mark Cuban. He says, I have all the respect in the world for him. All I know, what he did for the Mavericks and what he's done for basketball. You want to associate yourself with the highest quality of a person who loves the game and then also at the same time wants to do something about it. Mark leads the way in that. So... tip or no tip, you can see Mark Cuban potentially being an associate of Jerry Jones.
2: Associate of Jerry Jones.
10: Oh, you invest in the
2: team.
10: Like,
2: actually having a say?
1: I'm going to say no tip. Because neither one of those guys is going to want to share the spotlight
2: at all.
1: The other one.
2: No. And they're going to contradict each other.
1: Their egos will prevent this from ever working out. Which, I mean, look, me as a non-Cowboy fan, great.
0: Yeah.
1: You want to butt heads? Absolutely. You want to implode this thing? I'm all for it. But, yeah, it'll never work.
2: Well,
1: out.
2: Mark misspoke. I'm the owner.
0: Exactly. Exactly. That Jerry will give up control of the Cowboys when they lower him into the ground.
2: Yeah, I mean.
0: And until then, he is going to call all the shots, and that's just how it goes.
2: I would love to have Cuban involved in the NFL.
1: I think it's cute the way that Jerry sort of lets Steven Jones pretend like he's running things, right? It's like when you play video games with a little kid, you give them the controller that's not plugged in. And you just let them.
10: Oh,
1: you
10: go, we did that. We all did
1: and
10: that.
1: And they're just like, oh, yeah, no, good job, Steven. Like, but we know Jerry's the one still pulling the strings on this.
2: That's funny.
0: Jerry's team. Jerry holds the first press conference after the game. Jerry is the Dallas Cowboys.
2: Absolutely.
0: But I'm with you. I think Cuban in the NFL would be interesting. Maybe not in Dallas, but I think it'd be interesting.
2: I think it'd be great. Yep.
10: Would you because you said Jerry Jones is the Dallas Cowboys, right? And when he's, you know, we're not wishing death on nobody, but until that happens, you don't see another face for the Dallas Cowboys.
2: Ever.
10: But it would be very interesting if Cuban would be able to do that. I thought it would be interesting.
2: The Cowboys will age like the Lakers. It will never leave the Jones family until a million years from now.
0: Yeah, that sounds about right.
2: Yeah.
1: Yeah.
2: A long time from now.
0: Unless, and it, Stephen Jones appears like he enjoys being around the team, running the team, to which degree his controller is plugged in, who knows? But, you know, it does seem like something that he wants to do. But maybe the next one's like, I don't want to run a football team. I have no, like, I'll cash out and take back. By that time, it might be worth $20 billion.
2: You may be excised from the family if you say that. Yeah. I don't want to own the Cowboys, Dad. Get out.
0: Everyone else is dead.
1: Yeah. I mean, I think Stephen likes it. And what Charlotte, his daughter, I think likes being around the team. I think she's, she does sort of more of the PR kind of stuff. I think she enjoys that part of it. But, yeah, I could definitely see, you know, if their kids at some point, like, yeah, this is cool and all, but, like, I don't want to deal with the day-to-day of, like, this kind of stuff. I want to go, I don't know, be a chef or whatever.
0: Yeah, I want to go spend this $20 billion somewhere.
10: I was going to say that. We were talking about how much he paid. It was $140 million for the Cowboys, and they're roughly estimatedly worth $13 billion currently. So I can't imagine what they would be later down the line if they decide to sell all of it, part of it, or whatever. Like, at that point, there's so much money. Go live your life. Go travel. Go do whatever you want, you know, instead of doing the day-to-day stuff.
0: I totally agree with you, and that's how I would do it too, but
10: I don't think they would.
2: Why do you want Aaron Donald to come back?
10: Because I want another ring.
0: It's a group of 32, right? There's only 32 people that own these teams. And you really can't buy your way in until somebody decides they want to get out.
1: Yeah,
2: right.
0: And once you're in, there's like, you're not getting back in.
2: No.
0: Yeah, you don't get to do it twice. So I think that's it.
10: It's a hard. I have one more for you guys that I didn't get to do Friday. So one team, one Texas team to another, kind of, because I'm talking about Wemby. So Wemby has reportedly signed a new long-term extension with Nike that it will include his first ever signature shoe line. It comes after a few weeks of him obviously signing his five-year extension with the San Antonio Spurs, also being the solo athlete cover of the NBA 2K in history. So a lot is happening for Wemby, but I want to know about the shoe in particular. Tip or no tip, signature sneakers just don't have that same impact that they did like the Jordan and Kobe era.
1: Tip. I think unless you were really truly a sneaker head, like, I don't think any signature shoe has made that national or international crossover appeal since the Jordan.
2: That's
1: I don't even know that the Kobe's necessarily did outside of sneakerheads. Jordans are kind of a one of one. Like, I don't think anything has really hit that since then.
2: Have big men shoes taken off?
0: Shaq had a shoe for a long time. I don't know if it ever took off.
2: Did you go buy it?
0: No.
9: So not technically a big man, but Giannis' shoes do
2: Giannis
9: not do well.
10: I have like two or three pairs of the Giannis shoes.
9: Kevin Durant's shoes are, Kevin Durant's like on his 17th, you know, signature shoe right now as far as with Nike, 17th pair of Nike.
10: Remember
2: the Mutombos?
0: But you asked the right question.
2: Yeah.
0: Your brain went where mine did too. And I'm not a sneakerhead, and I understand that most of these, like you're talking about KD's shoes or and certainly Jordan's, they're more fashion accessories than they are anything else at this point, right?
2: Correct.
10: Yeah.
0: So when the Jordans first came out, when we were in junior high school, I really did think they made you jump higher. Like, so that was the idea of, like, you wanted the athlete, like, this guy's fast, he jumps really high. So when Wembanyama, I'm like, well, what? Like, I can't be 9 feet tall. Like, what is that? It's like,
2: right.
0: But they're not. They're fashion accessories. So I guess if they look good, it doesn't matter what position it plays.
2: Remember when Jordan broke his foot in his shoes?
0: Mm-hmm. Yeah.
2: Kind of ruined everything for a minute. I thought they made you fly. Yeah. Nope, they can break your foot in them.
1: I will say this, though. After D. Brown won the slam dunk contest, I got the pump shoes.
0: Yeah.
1: The pumps. I did get some of the pump shoes after that.
2: I still think I have my old Magic Johnson Converse.
0: Oh, the weapons?
10: Do you really?
2: I have a pair of those, too.
0: The weapons?
2: Yes.
0: Those
2: were
0: awesome.
1: Yeah.
0: I loved those.
2: Right.
0: Yeah.
2: And the green
0: bird ones.
2: Yeah.
0: Those were for the Converse weapon.
10: That's crazy. That's actually really cool. I had, like, I've seen them on somebody, and I would love to own a pair, but, you know. The one that I got that I begged my mom to get me, because Jordans they're not cheap shoes.
1: No.
10: So I had a few pairs of Jordans, But when the Iversons came out, remember the pointy ones?
2: Yeah.
10: Like, they were so hard to get. And I was like, Mom, I want some Iversons. Like, please. And she went above and beyond, got me the white and baby blue ones. And then somebody.